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1: It's 58 degrees in Boston at 8 o'clock. Good evening, I'm Madison Rogers. The war in Ukraine has been halted tonight as Kyiv and Moscow enter a new day. President Trump announced the three-day ceasefire earlier.
2: Russia previously announced a two-day unilateral ceasefire to mark its May 9th World War II Victory Day. Ukraine previously stated that it too had offered a truce, but said it had been ignored by Russia. Now, President Trump says a three-day ceasefire will be in place May 9th, 10th, and 11th. Posting on social media, the president said, quote, "This request was made directly by me," he added. "Hopefully it is the beginning of the end of a very long, deadly, hard-fought war." Linda Kenyon, CBS News, the White House.
1: And in the Middle East today, the Pentagon says U.S. forces have attacked and disabled two more Iranian oil tankers after the U.S. and Iran traded fire overnight.
3: If you fire a drone or a missile at our destroyer, what are we supposed to do, let it hit it? We have to respond to it. We have to knock down the missile, and we have to knock out whatever it is that launched that missile.
1: Secretary of State Marco Rubio addressing the flare-up on a trip to Rome. The UAE has also come under Iranian attack again today, and the White House is still waiting for a response from Tehran in negotiations to end the war. It's an international scramble in the Canary Islands as a hantavirus-stricken cruise ship approaches. Spanish authorities are getting ready to receive more than 140 passengers and crew members when the MV Hondius arrives this weekend. The risk to the wider public is low, according to the WHO and the CDC. At least three passengers have died and five who left the ship are known to be infected. Authorities working to track down more passengers who left the ship last month. A clock's now ticking for the state's attorney general in the drawn-out fight over an audit of the legislature. WBZ's Mike Macklin has more with AG Andrea Campbell.
4: I voted for question one. I have always wanted to implement question one. But what we recognize, and I recognize as a lawyer for the state, there are constitutional limitations on doing an audit.
5: Attorney General Andrea Campbell says she welcomes the SJC order, giving her 30 days to decide whether to represent state auditor Diana DeZoglio in her drawn-out quest to audit the Massachusetts legislature.
4: I welcomed the SJC's decision because they made it clear that the audit has to be narrowed to four areas, which makes it essentially a financial audit.
5: Voters approved the ballot initiative that gave the auditor the authority to review the legislature's finances, but lawmakers argued an audit could violate their constitutional separation of powers. The court's ruling clears the way for the attorney general to now move forward. Mike Macklin, WBZ, Boston's News Radio.
1: Some local colleges have been forced to postpone final exams today as a cyber attack hits Canvas. That is a key online system used by thousands of schools and universities around the world. It is now back after hackers knocked it offline earlier. A cybersecurity threat analyst says a hacking group called Shiny Hunters claimed responsibility for breaching Canvas, accessing billions of private messages and other records. Among the local schools impacted, Harvard, MIT, Northeastern, Emerson, UMass schools, and Wellesley Public Schools. 8:03 right now. It's time for the Subaru Retailers of New England all-wheel drive traffic on the threes. And good evening, Zach.
6: Good evening, Madison. Let's take a look right now at this crash going on Sturo Drive eastbound near Kenmore Square. So it's a multi-car crash that happened a little bit earlier, and we're still seeing a lot of residual delays right now there. We've got police off to the right, so you're going to want to stay to the left to get by this crash. That's, again, Sturo Drive eastbound at Kenmore Square. And you're backed up pretty much right now from the BU Bridge. We're also seeing a little bit of a delay eastbound on Sturo Drive approaching Leverett Circle. That's a traffic light delay. And then getting onto the Leverett Connector, no major trouble spots there. 93 looks good all the way out to the Cloverleaf and even out to 495 leaving the city. Then upper end of 128 is in good shape. No problems there. No issues on 495 all the way from Andover down to the Mass Pike. Pike's in pretty good shape right now heading eastbound into the downtown. Now we do have a little bit of a delay though as you make your way through the Ted Williams Tunnel from the just entering the Ted Williams Tunnel on that eastbound ride over to the airport area. So that's just a little bit slow there. And then you're going to see a slowdown on the expressway northbound, pretty much from Mass Ave up into the O'Neill Tunnel, and that northbound Tip O'Neill Tunnel slow to just about Sturo Drive and Government Center. And then we've also got a little bit of a slowdown here as you make your way along on Memorial Drive as well. So that's going to be a little bit slow in just a couple of spots there where those traffic lights are. Zach Transport, WBZ's 24-hour traffic network.
1: Thank you, Zach. Have a good weekend. Let's get the four-day forecast with AccuWeather's Brian Thompson.
7: It will start off mostly clear tonight, but then clouds will increase into the overnight hours. Low 46 in Boston, mid to upper 30s in most inland suburbs. Cloudy, breezy, and cool tomorrow, of rain at times, which will be steadiest in the afternoon, a high of 56. Rain will taper off as we head into tomorrow evening. It will remain rather cloudy overnight. Temperatures will generally hold in the mid-50s, and we're in for a warmer day Mother's Day, a nice day too, with times of clouds and sun, high near 70. Cloudy and cooler Monday with a bit of rain around, high only around 55, then it dries out into Tuesday. I'm AccuWeather meteorologist Brian Thompson, WBZ, Boston's News Radio.
1: It is 58 degrees and feeling closer to 50 under a clear evening sky in Boston.
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1: Wall Street hit records to end the week as a solid jobs report overshadowed higher oil prices. The S&P climbing 0.8% to an all-time high today. The Nasdaq rose 1.7% to its own record. The Dow edged up less than 0.1%. In sports, at Fenway, the Sox right now are playing the second of four games with the Tampa Bay Rays. Game's in the top of the fourth, and Sox are up 1-0. And the Boston Fleet are in Ottawa, playing game three of their playoff series with the Charge, which is tied at one game apiece. Right now, the game's in the second with the Charge up 1-0. 8:07, and it's time for Nightside with Dan Ray. Bradley J is in for Dan tonight. I'm Madison Rogers. Have a good weekend.
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12: Dan's off tonight. I'm Bradley J, and I'm glad to be here, glad to be with you. Now, there's no guest tonight, which is fine with me, and I invite you right away to call in on it, on what we're talking about. We're going to start off with cruises, which is, it makes sense because of the cruise ship in the news that is having problems with the Hantavirus virus. I've never been on a cruise, but I want to go. And really, the reason I want to go is due to the research that I've done for this segment, for this story. Let me tell you a little bit about what's going on. You probably know because you've been listening to the news. Spanish authorities on Friday, way back on Friday, I'm going to give you a timeline here. We're preparing to receive more than 140 passengers and crew members because of the ship that has the Hantavirus. They were headed for the Canary Islands, where officials have said they will perform careful evacuations. Well, isn't that nice that they will be careful? It would be interesting to have the headline be careless evacuations. The vessel expected to arrive Sunday at the Spanish port of Tenerife off the west coast of Africa. So on April 1, the MV Honeidas departs from Argentina. By the way, you know what Honeidas means? Were you curious? Well, I was. I looked it up. Honeidas, H-O-N-D, actually it's Hondius, my mistake. Hondius, H-O-N-D-I-U-S, is the Latinized form of the Flemish-Dutch surname for Hunt. That's H-O-N-D-T. And can you guess what Hunt is? Doesn't that sound a little bit like hound? Well, it is. It translates to the dog or the hound. So the ship is the dog or the hound. And then April 6th, first passenger, 70-year-old man, fell ill. April 11, passenger died on board the ship. April 24, body is removed from the ship at St. Helena. Passenger's 69-year-old wife leaves and flies to South Africa, where she dies. April 27, second ill passenger is evacuated to South Africa. Test results, May 2, positive for hantavirus. And May 2, a German woman who showed symptoms April 28 dies on board the ship. And the ship arrives at Cape Verde. The World Health Organization said it's reacting to a suspected hantavirus outbreak on the ship, which now has three other people who are ill. And this was, I believe, as of the 7th. And then May 7th, ship departs Cape Verde en route to the Canary Islands. I was going to give you all the signs and symptoms of the gruesome disease, but I realized that would be a turnoff. And you know how I realized that? Because when I watch free TV in the day, there are so many commercials for products, and they're telling me about diseases that I don't even know about. And so I turn the channel because I don't want to know about new diseases. So I decided not to give you the lowdown on what the disease is. So there's that. But that doesn't put me off cruising. As a matter of fact, as I did the research for the show, I realized there are so many kinds of cruises that some of them I might like. In my mind, I only had one type of cruise. And this is where you all come in. Have you been on a cruise? How did you like it? How did it measure up according to your expectations? Was it which type of cruise was it? That's one thing I'm really interested in. I'm learning a lot more about cruises. There was a time when I just wouldn't even consider it. But another thing happened as well. I went on a Jaycation, which I posted a video for down in Providence, Rhode Island. I posted it on my Jay Talking Travel YouTube page, which is, I don't make any money off it or anything like that. It's just free for you to look at. And when I was down there, I was just going from restaurant to restaurant, being very outgoing, networking and speaking to people. And this couple in a charming restaurant started talking about a cruise. And they go on jazz cruises even to places where I didn't even know they had water. I didn't know you could get a cruise boat in there. And they were thrilled with the jazz cruises. That's what they do now. They go on jazz cruises. So there are very specifically themed cruises. I guess maybe somewhere in the recesses of my addled brain, I kind of maybe knew that, but this brought it to the forefront. Also, I looked into the pros and cons of cruises, and, you know, I really should have done that a long time ago because I might have gone on a great cruise. Again, have you been on a cruise? Tell me about it. Tell us all about it. People like cruises. It's a huge industry. There has to be a reason. By the way, on a sad note, which sort of involves cruises, a longtime WBZ listener, very, very wonderful guy named Boston Bob. You may recognize the name. He fell ill, very, very ill. And so he was in serious procedures in Mass General Hospital. So I said, you know, I really should go visit him because he's been so loyal. Even when I do my private streaming broadcasts, he would, you know, tune in. When I go on trips, he would comment on the trip videos. Like, he's the guy that suggested that I use a gimbal for smooth camera work when I'm walking. Anyway, Boston Bob passed away. But when I was visiting him, he said, I just want to get better so I can go on one more cruise. He did not make it. But that really had an impact on me about cruises too. Really? This is this man's dying wish to go on a cruise. So I have to look into that. So I did. I'll give you some pros and cons. If you've never been on a cruise and you want to think about it, this is very helpful. And if you have been on a cruise, we all want to certainly hear about it. The number is 617-254-1030. 617-254-1030. So this kind of includes everybody. There are two kinds of people. People that have been on cruises and people that have not been on cruises. I know for a fact that you are one of those, and I want to hear from you either about what kind of cruise you went on and how you liked it, or maybe why you haven't been on a cruise. I mean, maybe you just couldn't go anywhere because you have a job and many children, and that's not a priority. Okay. But if you don't want to go on a cruise, for reasons of things about the cruise itself, let me know. And if you have, I really need to know about it. So my image of cruises was quite limited. What I pictured, I always had the same picture in my head. I don't know where this picture came from, perhaps TV. Perhaps I just concocted it in my mind. But I pictured a shiny deck and some people dancing on a dance floor and this big buffet, kind of like Las Vegas buffet, with kind of mushy food, and I would be greedy and just pile a little of everything on my plate and it would taste like mush. And then I'd sit on a deck chair for a little while and get bored and go eat more of that. And that would be all I would do. And then I would drink way too much. And I'd get off 20 pounds heavier, having seen not much. This was my image of it. Clearly, that cannot be the case. If that were the case, it would not be a successful business. So I need you to tell me what you know about cruises that I don't know. Also, as I mentioned, I'm going to give you, I did big time research on the pros and cons, and I did big time research on the types of cruises, which I will give to you. There are many more than I imagined. So even now, after living all these years, I am still able to learn something. And maybe we can all learn it together after this on WBZ.
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4: Question today is, have you been on a cruise? And the direction is, tell me about it. And if you haven't been, tell me what you might be thinking about, and maybe I can help you with what I've learned. I've been all over the place, but I've never been on a cruise. Done some research on the pros and cons of cruises, because now I kind of have a cruise itch, which I know a lot of people are going to think is strange to hear. Let's start with the pros of cruise travel. And in the meantime, again, call us 617-254-1030. And tell us about your cruise wishes, your cruise experience, what you recommend, the do's and don'ts, what you've learned, etc. We did have a person named Peter lined up. I don't know where you went, Peter. You dropped off, but we're ready for you now. Pros of cruise travel. Number one, drumroll, convenience. You pack and unpack one time, and your transportation, lodging, and dining and entertainment are handled for you. Well, kind of. It depends on when it talks about transportation. Is it include the flights? Some do, some don't. I feel like I'd kind of rather have it not include the flights, because I'm afraid. And again, I don't know how this works. You tell me. If you are a travel agent right now, let me know. Give us a shout. You can cure my ignorance. I feel like if the cruise company organizes my flight, they're going to find me the cheapest flight with the most terrible times and a bunch of stopovers and whatever's cheapest. I can't imagine they would say, oh, that Mr. J, we better take care of him. We want him to have a 1 hour and 30 minute layover at the most. Okay, that's one pro, convenience. Yeah, unpack once, and your transportation, lodging, dining, and entertainment are handled for you. All right. So let's see what Kevin in Dedham has to say about all this. Hello, Kevin.
5: Hey, how are you?
4: Great.
5: Thanks for taking my call.
4: Of course.
5: I went on a cruise a number of years ago, and we flew over to Europe, and we got on the ship, and went to Barcelona, Spain. We went to Malta. We went to the Vatican, and where else did we go? Marseille, France, and it was just amazing. It was the experience of a lifetime. I still think about that trip.
4: All right, so I'm going to break it down a little bit. Where'd you go first? And the Vatican,
5: I think it was the Vatican.
4: Rome's not near the water. I mean, is it? I mean, it's is it right on the water?
5: Well, it was close enough where they got the. They took us over there, you know what I mean?
4: All right, and, very good.
5: It was amazing. The food was amazing on the ship. They had nightly shows to entertain you, like in between ports, different protocols that they made. And it was just, like I said, it was a trip of a lifetime. And we've done a couple of Caribbean cruises, too, and those were great as well. But the European cruise really stood out to me as being
4: okay.
5: A trip of a lifetime.
4: So on the two cruises, were they different in size? Like one was huge and one was smaller? How did that work?
5: No, they were both very large cruise ships. I think the European cruise line was MSC.
4: Okay.
5: And I can't remember what the Caribbean cruise line was. That one we had to fly to Florida and check it out of Florida.
4: Okay. And when you say the food was good, give me some specifics on the food. Well,

0: didn't have like I know you said your idea was like a buffet and stuff. But they had that wasn't it. They had like different restaurants. They had a Chinese restaurant. They had a Italian restaurant. They had like you know, bistros with like a little bit of everything in them. You know what I mean? They had little cafes. These ships are just amazing. They're like floating cities. I mean.
1: Okay, and so you could go into the restaurant of your choice and have whatever you want, and it's already paid for.
0: Yeah, yeah. If you get the whole package, I mean, I got the food package, the booze package, the whole deal, and it's just like I said, the scenery and everything was amazing. Like when I was standing in front of the Vatican, I was like, I've seen this on television, but I can't believe I'm here. It was amazing, just amazing.
1: And you talk about the booze package. What? Tell me about the booze package.
0: Well, you can pay to have, you know, unlimited drinks on the ship. You pay for that. You pay extra for that. And you can just walk up to the bar if you've got the certain wristband on, get anything you want, any kind of drink you want, any time of day.
1: You know? Oh, God. So would you say that you would have been better off going a la carte? Is that the phrase? You know, paying as you go.
0: No, I'm happy. I'm happy with what I did because I enjoy a cocktail or two or three or six or seven.
1: So I'm guessing if you're like me and frugal, you want to get your bang for the buck. So if you bought the booze package, you made darn sure you got your money's worth, right?
0: Oh, I absolutely did.
1: Okay. And what were the destinations again? You did Rome?
0: I think, like, my memory fails me. Don't hold me to the fire on this, but I think the first one was the Vatican, and then after that, I believe we went to Malta. And Malta was amazing, by the way, just amazing. We went to Sicily, we went to Marseille, France, and then we went to Barcelona, Spain.
1: Okay, do you remember?
0: I believe we had a stop in Genoa, too, Genoa, you know?
1: Do you remember where in Sicily?
0: Trying to remember the name of
1: that. That's okay. That's okay. Don't want to get too specific. I think Malta must be great. I've never been to Malta, and
0: the castle walls there from medieval times. You know, when the Ottoman Turks were attacking the knights there. Their history was just phenomenal.
1: Okay, before I let you go, let's talk about any irritations that you might have. Experienced were there like perhaps too many crying babies or pirates or anything? There were irritations.
0: No, well, one of the Caribbean trips we went on two, but one of them, what happened was that they lost our luggage, and I'd say what turned out to be pretty good about that. They lost our luggage in Florida, and they said, "Don't worry, the next port your luggage will catch up with you." But what happened is, our luggage was behind us from port to port, and we never got our clothes. But the purser came to us, the ship's purser, when he found out that our luggage was missing, and he gave us chits to get clothes at the clothing. So they have clothing boutiques. You know, it's like I said, it's like a floating city. Mm-hmm. They have clothing stores on the ships, and we replaced all our clothing with on the cruise ship's dime. You know, because we didn't have any luggage, we didn't have any clothing for the cruise. So I got some pretty high-end stuff that I still have, you know, from the cruise that we were on, you know. But and then when we got back to Florida, our bags were back in Florida. So we not only got a whole new wardrobe of clothes, we got our luggage back, we got to Florida.
1: So if you had some advice for everyone, being an experienced cruiser now, what would you tell them? What did you learn over your two or three cruises?
0: I would say you only live once. Go and enjoy it and have a good time. I mean, I think you'll get your money's worth. Like my brother, him and his wife, yearly, they go on a cruise to Bermuda. It goes right out of Boston, and they love it. They cruise right out of Boston, and they cruise right to Bermuda. And my brother's done that two or three times because he really enjoys it, you know. But and that's not cost prohibitive. It's not too expensive.
1: Oh, yeah. What was the entertainment like? I suppose there's all kinds, right?
0: Oh, it's fantastic. I'm, both cruises I was on, they had, especially the European cruise was spectacular. They had like Broadway caliber shows that they would put on almost nightly for entertainment, like as you were traveling in between ports. And they were fantastic shows, you know, singing and music and plays and just amazing stuff, you know.
1: Huh. All right. Well,
0: I'm definitely in the positive category. Good. And I would encourage you to partake, and enjoy yourself, you know?
1: Okay. Well, you know, the more I hear from folks like you, the more I'm into it. So thank you very much. Appreciate it.
0: You're welcome, sir.
1: Okay. Thanks, Kevin.
0: I enjoy your program. I'm a long-time listener. I listen to you every night on the way home.
1: You know? Thank you very much, Kevin in Dedham. Actually, that's probably Dan he's mentioning, but on behalf of Dan, thank you. Let's see. I'm going to get into some more pros and cons. We only did one, convenience, but there are a bunch. And there were some cons, too. That gentleman, he had a very positive experience on the cruises. I'm curious about other cruises. Has anyone gone on a sort of esoteric cruise, like maybe to Antarctica? Or so I was thinking about Alaska, because driving around Alaska can be a pain, I think. Your potholes, and I think vehicle rentals are really expensive. And I have a friend who did that. There's a Road Scholar, right? Isn't Road Scholar a group that takes people on educational cruises and things? Because I think my mother used to do their trips. And I think he went on one to Alaska. Anyone gone to Alaska on a cruise? All right, let's continue after this. Ready, Rob? It's WBZ.
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9: I'm Madison Rogers with a quick check of the stories trending right now on WBZ News Radio 1030. Drought conditions are on the rise in mainland Massachusetts.
10: Hayden Frank with the National Weather Service says it's been a slow spring on the rainfall front.
11: We're over 6.5 inches below normal.
10: Which explains why the entire state is at least at mild drought status, but the most dried up regions are the Northeast, Central, Connecticut Valley, and Nantucket. Cape Cod is the only place seeing improvement.
9: That's WBC's Jared Brosnan. Massachusetts Attorney General Andrea Campbell now has 30 days to decide whether she'll represent the state auditor in a lawsuit against legislative leaders. That's the order from the state's highest court in the years-long fight over a voter-approved audit of the legislature. The Worcester Regional Transit Authority has voted again to continue fare-free bus service through June 2027. WRTA buses have been free since spring 2020, which makes it the longest-running fare-free transit system in the country. I'm Madison Rogers.
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12: We're talking cruises. Do you love them? Have you been? I really want to know about them. I have never been, and now I'm getting all excited about it. I kind of burned out on international flying because the planes are so crowded, the legroom is so cramped. Some countries don't want me. They have graffiti, go away. But I think cruises might be something, especially since there are so many niches, cruise niches that I might experience. So I'm learning a lot. We're all learning cruise stuff together here. And so we're going to go to Robert and Wellesley first. Yes, Robert and Wellesley, Massachusetts. Hi.
13: Good evening, Mr. Bradley J. Your first caller was, this discussion has been great. Your buildup has been great. And I enjoyed listening to the first caller. Sounds like he had a really great experience.
12: I know, right?
13: So I envy him. I had an invitation to go on a cruise, which I felt I had to turn down, and unfortunately, but I'm sure it would have been great in a number of respects.
12: Oh, well, tell me about it.
13: Oh,
12: tell me about the cruise that you did not take.
13: My uncle invited me to go on a cruise, and he had retired, and he was still very active as a single. And so he was going on cruises where, where there were, I guess, a lot of single people. And he thought I might like to go along. I'm sure that would have been great. But I declined because I was in an occupation which required a lot of physical training, a lot of cross training, running and swimming, cycling. And
12: that was your occupation. Your occupation required you to cycle and swim, and
13: physical training was required. Yeah.
12: I have to ask what the job is. You don't have to tell me.
13: I was afraid of that. Well, anyways, it was a professional rescuer work, which can take different forms.
12: Okay.
13: One form is lifeguard work. I had good reasons for doing it. It was allowing me to remain active in emergency care.
12: Yeah. Okay.
13: I didn't feel I could get away, you know, could give up training for the length period of time that the cruise was going, and I couldn't imagine, you know, being able to do long distance runs on a on a cruise ship. So
12: I bet you they have a place to run. I bet they have a gym. They probably have a climbing wall and a rope ladder or whatever. But I'm not gonna parse that. Do you regret it? Let me ask you that. Do you regret not going?
13: Well, he took gave me a guided tour of Las Vegas, where he had lived there for a time, and he really knew how to make his way around Las Vegas and make the most of it. It was a terrific time visiting. So I'm sure he would have done the same thing with the cruise.
12: Okay. Well, thanks for sharing. Have I ever spoken with you before? I don't think so, right?
13: I think maybe once or twice.
12: Okay, well, I'm really glad that you checked in. Thanks so much.
13: Oh, thank you very much. This is a great topic.
12: Great. That's Bob and Wellesley, or Robert. Sorry, I don't want to be too informal. Now let's trundle on out to Ohio and talk to Paul. Hello, Paul.
7: Bradley J., how are you?
12: What's
7: up? Good to hear a familiar voice.
12: What's up, Paul, in Ohio? How you doing?
7: I used to call you when you were on the overnight show. Yeah. That was an injustice.
12: Well,
7: but,
12: I hope
7: you're well.
12: I'm still here. I'm still
7: well.
12: I'm still,
7: you sound good.
12: I'm still doing well. Have you gone on a cruise?
7: I haven't, but I've been to places where cruise ships came to. And I always would laugh when I'd see the people come off the boat at 7, 8, 9 o'clock in the morning, then have to get back on the little shuttle craft and go back on the boats at 4 or 5 o'clock. And I just never understood the wisdom of it, not being able to really see a place, just see a place for a few hours. But I'm sure they do a lot of business, so I'm sure there's a lot of people that like it, but it never was for me particularly.
12: Yeah, that's one of the cons that I'll get to later on. But I will say that I myself I don't know if I'm guilty of it or whether it's just an okay way to be. I myself don't need to stay in a place that long sometimes. For example, San Juan, Puerto Rico. I mean, I'd want to be, I suppose you could get the gist of it in just a day. There's not much, it is what it is, and you can see most of it in the day. There are certain ports. And if you're just going to lay on a beach, I guess a beach is a beach, but I know what you mean. Another place is Portland, Maine. Cruise ships come into Portland, Maine sometimes, and you can see most of Portland in a day for sure. So that's a very good point. I wonder what other people...
7: and I kind of agree with that, but I always like having a base camp and then renting a car or taking some day trips to other parts of the area. Like even when I go up to Bar Harbor, they'd have cruise ships coming into there. But I'd go all the way up to East Point, and I'd go up to Campobello Island. You know, I'd use it as a base camp so you could do some sightseeing.
12: Mm-hmm.
7: And the same thing in Cancun or Venezuela. You know, I just found it was, for me, it was better to go explore and see the country and mingle with the people a little bit.
12: All right.
7: Rather than just hit and run.
12: Well, fair enough.
7: But
12: I get
7: great
12: that.
7: To hear your great to hear your voice, though. And I get DZ every once in a while. I call up Dan every once in a while, too. Friday nights, and I play poker. This was an off night for me. So But anyway, I'm glad you're doing well, and I'll keep trying to catch you. I think I caught you the last time you were on a few months ago.
12: Okay. Now, let me ask you one question. What town in Ohio, because I always like to look up the towns online that you people call from to see what they look like. What town are you from?
7: I am in the village of Beloit, B-E-L-O-I-T.
12: All right.
7: We have all of 900 people and probably that many cows. And it's so much different from Lynn, and I love it out here. I've been out here a little over 5 years now, and it was the greatest thing I ever did. Your dollar goes a long way. My estranged wife was staying with me for a while. She just bought a house. And it's a nice little house in a nice little section of Youngstown. $130,000, Bradley. And it's a house that I'd live in, you'd live in. It's a beautiful little piece of property. It's all been bent over. Jeez. Brand new heating system, central air. Nice fenced-in yard for a dog. So there's some opportunities out here if you like farms and if you like fresh air. It's a great place to be.
12: I grew up in a very rural area. Do me a favor. If you can find me on Facebook, can you send me a couple of pictures of where you live? I'd love to see it.
7: I don't do Facebook. Do you have an email?
12: Yeah, but I don't generally give it out on the radio.
7: Okay. All right.
12: That's a bad plan.
7: I'll see if I can get in touch with you. But yeah, it's just nice country. My back neighbor out back is this year it'll be corn. Last year it was soybeans.
12: All right.
7: And it's just nice to look out back and watch the sunset over the trees on the far side of the farm. It's like I said, it's a lot different from Lynn.
12: Wow. Thank you very much, Paul. It reminds me of the Green Acres song, which I will spare you. I will not sing it. But Lord knows I would love to. Let's break and get ready for Tony and Brock, Rockland and Alex and Millis after this on WBZ.
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12: Bradley for Dan tonight, and we go to Tony in Rockland. We're talking about cruises. Have you been? I have not. I want to know more. I haven't really considered them, but now I'm getting all excited about it because I find out there's a lot more to cruising than I realized. Maybe you guys want to go on a cruise. Let's go to Tony in Rockland. Hi, Tony.
21: Hello. How are you doing?
12: Fantastic, Tony.
21: You know, I've been on a few cruises, but not to be a smart aleck or anything like that, but I was in the Navy for 4 years, and I spent 9 months in the Mediterranean Sea, and I got to see a lot of nice places.
12: That definitely is a cruise. How was the food? How was the entertainment?
21: Oh, the food was, well, we weren't starving. We had meals, three square meals a day, and I got to Rome, Naples, Malta, Athens, Greece, and Isle of Capri. You know, this was many years ago. I'm not going to say how long ago, but a couple of decades ago.
12: Right.
21: But I couldn't resist calling and saying, oh, yeah, I had some of those places too, but at the will of my 4 years in the Navy.
12: You know, speaking of Navy food, I have a quick story I'll share, because if I didn't tell it right now, it will never, ever get told. Back when I was a young person, like 8th grade, freshman in high school, maybe. I was in 4-H. No, I was in Boy Scouts. I was in both, actually. Oh. But the Boy Scouts in my town did a thing called the East Coast Tour. And there was a converted bus painted olive drab green. And we went to the sites on the East Coast, like we went to the Brooklyn Navy Yard. This is all kind of Navy-oriented. We went to the Brooklyn Navy Yard, and then we went to D.C., and then we went to Norfolk, Virginia, stayed at that Navy Yard. But I do remember we would eat in the Navy cafeterias, and I was astounded at how good the food was compared to what I ate at home for me, because at home, at home we would have a frozen pea, frozen peas and mashed potato buds and fish sticks. But in the Navy cafeteria, they had unlimited hamburgers and chocolate milk. Unlimited.
21: Oh, yeah.
12: And French fries. See, I can't think of a better recruiting tool than that food.
21: Yeah. But, you know, that was just something I couldn't resist not calling you. Only I listen to the station quite frequently, my wife and I do, and during a meal. And I said, I got to let you know, I had a good experience. You know, we were down, even in the Navy, we were down San Juan, Puerto Rico, the Virgin Islands, Cuba. We were down Gitmo for a couple and went to Bermuda. So I got to see a lot of that stuff. And truthfully, my wife and I will go, we've been on two or three cruises, you know, where you got highfalutin food and all that kind of stuff. But we don't do any more of that kind of traveling.
12: How did you like those?
21: Well, they weren't too bad. It didn't bother me, but my wife says, oh, I've had enough. It's too crowded when you got 2,000 and 3,000 and 4,000 people.
12: Too crowded, okay.
21: Yeah, it's too crowded. But on the destroyer, there's 250 of us guys on board, you know. And we went across the Atlantic and spent our time over in the Mediterranean.
12: Well, you were spoiled. See, on your cruises and on the Navy, there were 250 people, so you were spoiled.
21: Yeah.
12: Hey, thanks for checking in, Tony. I got to get to some folks. Thanks so much.
21: My pleasure. Take care.
12: Yeah, of course. And now it's Alex and Millis, and then Penny and Topsfield. Hi, Alex.
22: Hey, Bradley. How are you doing? So, as a kid, I, as you probably know, I was born in Greece. And when back when I was in high school, I took my first trip to Greece. And then I must have taken about another 27 trips after that. So I've been to a lot of islands in Greece, and I got a chance to, you know, to go by ferry to each one of them. I'm not a fan of cruises, and there's no boat big enough that, you know, and I don't care how glorified it is because I feel confined. I feel like, you know, you put a dog in a you know, cage. So, you know, if they gave me a cruise for free, I wouldn't go.
12: Okay, but wait, the ship is probably bigger than your house, so there's that.
22: Yeah, true, but you're still, you know, you're not able to, you know, you're within the limits of the boat. I don't care how big it is. Do you know what, you follow me?
12: Yes.
22: And so, I mean, you might, you know, have casinos and stuff, but I know that you're at sea, and sometimes, you know, you say, well, you know, after a while, it gets old hat, you know?
12: Okay. Oh, okay. That's the second time I've heard that. I appreciate it. Have you ever been to Cyprus?
22: That's the only place I haven't been to. I would go every summer to Greece, you know, the 28 times that I've gone, and I would pick, like, four islands plus my birthplace. So, but I've been to a lot of major islands, but Greece has got 4,000 islands, you know, large and small, and you need about a month to really, you know, enjoy the country, you know. But I would take, you know, spend most of my summer there growing up and, you know, visit my relatives.
12: Well, you know, you might want to check out Cyprus because, as you know, half of Cyprus is Greece. Next, by the way, you need to turn your radio down in the background whenever you can. You know, yeah. Cyprus is half Greek. The top part is Turkish, but no one really recognizes
22: that. Yeah, I was invaded by Turkey. So
12: the bottom part is Greek, and it might be something exciting. It's interesting that in the city of Nicosia, the capital, you have to have a passport to get from one side of the city to the other. Walking through, it's like, it's way smaller than Boston. And I don't know, maybe like, it's bigger than Norwood, smaller than Boston. But if you want to go to the other side of the city, you got to have a passport. You got to go through one passport checkpoint and then walk through this little no man's land and then go through another checkpoint.
22: Yeah.
12: Okay.
22: Yeah.
12: So that's, I want you to think about that. Thanks, Alex. Yeah, look, we have time for Penny and Topsfield. Good, good, good. Hi, Penny.
0: Hi there. I have two very different cruises for you to think about.
12: Okay,
0: my husband and I decided a long time ago we don't like the monster cruises. So the first one that we did an 11-day around Iceland cruise, circumnavigational. Can you hear me?
12: Yes.
0: Okay. So the thing is, there were big cruise ships that race around Iceland. We did an 11-day cruise on a small cruise ship that only had 148 people on it. And what was nice is the cruise ship had four buses following us inland and were arriving where our cruise ship would dock. Mm. And mostly we got into little fjords where none of the big ships could go in. And so the buses would pick us up and take us in to see all sorts of great sights that none of the big ship people ever get to go to and bring us back to the cruise. And then we go to the next one. We only went to one port. There was a monster cruise ship. And because we were so small, we got in, docked, and exited before the big ships exited. So we were bused to a beautiful double waterfall. Every single person on our crew on the bus got a chance to stand by themselves with the entire waterfall behind, and we took each other's pictures with nobody around us. As we were leaving, this sea of humanity was approaching us with umpteen different numbers from the monster cruise ship, and they filled the whole sidewalk wall to wall coming toward us. And we were thinking, nobody's going to get the kind of pictures we got.
12: That's true.
0: And see the things we got. So I recommend small cruise shipping. It was just such a wonderful way to go around and see Iceland and get all into many different places the big ships will never get into.
12: I do have a question for you on that before you go to the next cruise. So in Iceland, in Reykjavik has 65% of all the people in Iceland live in one town, Reykjavik. So if you're...
0: Yep.
12: Are there any people left in any other towns? These places, other places you went must have only like, well, I don't know, 200-300 people.
0: Yes, but there were lots of things to do, and we got to see natural spring. You know, everybody goes to the Blue Springs, which is a very commercialized thing. So we got to go to natural springs, off-roading, you know, further in, and do. And we did some off-road, some guided tours from Reykjavik itself, separate of the cruise itself. And the funny thing about Iceland is it used to be tropical forests when the climate was very different.
12: And I have to break you off there. I only have 20 seconds. What's the other cruise?
0: The other cruise is in the Caribbean, Windstar Cruises. We took from Barbados through the Panama Canal up to Costa Rica. Look up Windstar Cruises. Wonderful small ships, about 200 people.
12: Perfect. Thanks for sharing that. I'm guessing we didn't talk about it, Rob, but the news time is at 58:10, right? Okay. So in 10 seconds, it'll be time for the news. You know, this is such a great topic. I'm going to continue with this. If you didn't get in this hour, plenty of room for you next hour on WBZ News Radio 1030.
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27: 56 degrees in Boston at 9 o'clock. Good evening, I'm Al Griffith, and here's what's happening. Funeral arrangements are set for 30-year-old Massachusetts State Police Trooper Kevin Traynor. Now, he was killed in a head-on crash with a wrong-way driver early Tuesday morning on Route 1 in Linfield. A wake is planned for Tuesday in Peabody, while Traynor's funeral mass is on Wednesday morning in Salem. Police lined the route of a solemn procession yesterday, which brought the fallen trooper to the funeral home in Peabody. The driver in that crash also died. As global health officials monitor the ongoing hantavirus outbreak on board a Dutch cruise ship, a former patient speaks with ABC News about her terrifying experience with the disease. Here's ABC's Maggie Rooley.
28: Kristen Musson survived hantavirus in 2023 and knows just how fast it can strike.
29: It was just labeled as an unknown lung condition, and I didn't know if it was going to be transferred to my family. I think within 2 hours, I was put under life support.
28: She credits her doctors for saving her life by asking about recent travel to the mountains where she might have been exposed.
29: Learning that I had just been to the Sierras, he, said, I think you have hantavirus.
28: But tonight, experts believe this outbreak will not be another pandemic.
27: Now, the ship is expected to dock in the Canary Islands on Sunday, where passengers will have to follow screening procedures that could include being quarantined. Officials saying that bad weather may affect the returning ship's schedule. Almost 50,000 Massachusetts residents entered a lottery to win a coveted low-number Mass 250 blue license plate. That drawing was held yesterday. Just 1,000 lucky residents won a low-number plate, 1 through 999, including a 1776 plate. The plate celebrates the state's 250th anniversary. Now, officials say 80,000 people already own a Mass 250 plate, making it the most popular specialty plate in the state. A new poll finds 62% of Mass voters would support a ballot question to lower the state income tax from 5 to 4%. The Emerson College poll of 1,000 voters taken early this week has a margin of error of plus or minus 3%. With President Trump bringing back the annual fitness test for grade schoolers, WBZ's Suzanne Sawsville talked with some folks who remember taking the test before it was phased out in 2013.
5: It's the presidential fitness test.
6: It used to be push-ups, sit-ups, I think pull-ups, and I think there was a running component. You had to run a certain under a certain time for a mile, half mile, something like that.
5: When Jack was a kid back in the 70s, he never did well enough on the test to get the president's physical fitness award, but his sister Mary did.
6: We were all very proud of Mary. She was quite the glorious athlete as a child.
5: For him, the test was stressful, but for 32-year-old Matt, it was fun, and he thinks it's a good idea to bring it back.
7: I think it's important to stay physically in shape, and it's not like it's that big of a deal. It's just a quick little push-up test, run a mile.
5: Jack disagrees.
6: There are very few occasions when you actually need to do a pull-up. 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
27: 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Traffic on the threes with Zach Transport.
9: Well, thank you very much, Al. Good evening. Let's take a look right now in the downtown. Sturo Drive eastbound seems to be our only heavy spot right there with a light cycle delay at Leverett Circle. And then getting onto the connector, you should be okay onto 93. 93 looks pretty good right now all the way out to the Cloverleaf and even out to 495. We do have a little bit of a slowdown actually just north of Route 213 towards the Ward Hill connector. Got a work crew doing some road work out there, and it's causing just a little bit of a delay on that northbound ride 495 up to the Ward Hill connector. And then looking out west, no problems right now on the Mass Pike heading out towards 495 and back. We will have a work crew shortly coming out as you make your way westbound through the West Newton stretch, but that's not for a little bit. And then looking south of the city on the expressway, no major trouble spots there between Boston and Braintree. You look good right now on routes 320, 495, lower end to 128. 495 is good all around that entire stretch there, south of the Mass Pike down to the where it meets 195. Now, looking at the Bourne Bridge, we do still have both lanes down to just one lane crossing the Bourne Bridge, so we are going to see just a little bit of a slowdown there right now. I know it's late at night, but we are seeing some slowdowns there, and there are work crews out and police lights out, so just make sure to give them some extra wiggle room, even though you've only got one lane. Zach Transport, WBZ's 24-hour traffic network.
27: Now the four-day WBZ AccuWeather forecast with Brian Thompson.
10: After starting off mainly clear tonight, we will have clouds increasing as the night goes on. Low 46 in downtown Boston, mid to upper 30s in most inland suburbs. A breezy, cool day tomorrow with clouds and some rain at times, which will be steadiest in the afternoon. High tomorrow, 56. Now, the rain will taper off tomorrow evening. It will stay rather cloudy overnight as temperatures essentially hold in the mid-50s. And for Mother's Day on Sunday, pleasant and warmer with times of clouds and sun. Sunday's high near 70, and a cooler day on Monday with clouds and a bit of rain around. High just 55. I'm AccuWeather meteorologist Brian Thompson, WBZ, Boston's News Radio.
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27: Over at Fenway Park, Sox taking on the Rays. 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Game 3 between the Boston Fleet and the Ottawa Charge in Ottawa. That series tied at one win apiece. WBZ News Time 907. Back now to Nightside with Dan Ray. 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
12: Thanks, Al. Bradley for Dan tonight. And we're going to continue talking cruises. The thing that brings this to our attention, of course, is the cruise ship that has the Hantavirus virus on it. And it's cruising around out there with a pretty serious disease on it. And, you know, we don't hear much about cruises until something like that happens. Either it springs a leak or the engine breaks. But there's a lot of good times being had on cruises. I've never done it, and I want to know more about it. And the more I hear about it, the more I want to do it. Especially after the research that I did for the segment, I discovered a lot of niche cruises that I'll share with you. But I also want to hear more about your cruise. I mentioned earlier that I took a day trip to Providence, which I loved. I called it a jaycation because it's just overnight. I just went down there because I want something different. And I have a friend, Lydia, who moved down there, and she said, you know, Boston's so boring now. Providence is kind of like Boston used to be. It's kind of funky and a lot of secret stuff going on, and it's a foodie town. And she was right on every count. I shouldn't tell you this now because everyone's going to go down to Providence and prices are going to skyrocket. But here in Boston, you want to get a decent cocktail? You want to get a cocktail at a fancy place? It's $18. $18. Think about that. $18 for one drink. Who has one drink? No one. Maybe you have two. So then you're up to $36. Before tip, really you're approaching $50 for two drinks. I'm not doing that. I would rather go to Providence. I would rather go all the way to Providence and pay a reasonable price for a cocktail. Like $9. Yep. I went to two places, one just kind of not that fancy and one very fancy. The price range for the cocktails was $9 to $11. There might have been one for $13, but that adds up. And I can't bring myself to get gouged like that. And I don't understand why so many people do. How, I'm asking all you folks who pay that kind of money for a cocktail, why do you do it? How can you do that? Don't you feel like a sucker? Don't you? Do you have to go out that bad and pay for cocktails, $18? Here's the deal. The market system doesn't work unless the consumer at some point learns to say no. If you pay whatever they ask, that means the market will bear an infinitely high price for everything. And you can't do that. So not only do you owe it to yourself not to do it, you owe it to everybody else to keep the market system working. So back to cruises. I'm not aware of a cruise to Providence, but if there were, I would take it. I'd like to hear about your cruise. And was it? I would like to hear the specifics about it. What was the food like? What did you really eat? What were the activities like? What was the entertainment like? What did you see? What kind of bands, music, entertainment, in terms of magic maybe? Or plate spinning people? Puppeteers? What do they have? And did you ever go? We heard from Penny in Topsfield, who was talking about a very small cruise of only 148 people that circumnavigated, it's not every day you get a chance to use that word, circumnavigated Iceland, which is pretty spectacular. That place is crazy, crazy cool. And a lot of it you can't get to by land in the winter. Just can't do it. It closes down. And just as an aside, one interesting thing about Iceland is a high percentage of their heating and their industry is powered by geothermal heat. The volcanic activity is so close to under the ground that hot water is very close down. As a matter of fact, you hear about the Blue Lagoon in Iceland, which is over by the Keflavik Airport. That happened by accident because some group, they were going to build. So they drilled a little bit of a well, came back the next morning. It was all flooded with hot water. And that's what they use now, is the Blue Lagoon, which is it's cutting kind of expensive, but it is cool. It's really interesting to be it's in the hot water. And there's a lot of mud, the kind of cosmetic mud that you would pay $50 a bottle for. It's just, they have a lot of it laying around. You slurp it on your face. One thing that was kind of a bummer, though, is there are currents in it, and people's Band-Aids fall off. And they all seem to migrate to one spot in the lagoon. So don't go to the Band-Aid part where everybody's Band-Aid fell off and is on the bottom. It's gross. We have Justin in Marlborough, who's going to talk cruises, I hope.
1: Hi, thanks for taking my call. And regarding Rhode Island, I think you really enjoy Block Island.
12: Okay. Do they have cruises out there?
1: You can take a ferry out there. And the cruise I really enjoy is from Boston is to Nova Scotia.
12: I don't know if that really qualifies as a cruise, but maybe. Tell me about it. It's a ferry, but when I'm talking about cruises, I'm talking about sort of going from port to port and eating a lot of food, drinking a lot of booze, and seeing a lot of it.
1: Okay, I'm sorry. Two different things. You were just talking about Rhode Island, so I wanted to tell you that Block Island is
12: You know, that's my fault. I appreciate that. That's my fault, Justin, because I got off the topic, I guess. If you want to call it a fault, I guess I was the cause of that. Let's get into some of the pros and cons of cruises. And in the meantime, tell me about your cruise, what it was like, especially if you liked it. The pros and cons. Okay, here we go. The pros and cons of cruise travel. I mentioned convenience. Next up, variety. A single trip might include several countries or cities in 1 week. One thing you all can help me with is, how much of these cities and countries do you get to see? How long are you there? Yeah, I know there are really long cruises that go to many, many ports. I know some people actually live on a cruise ship. Instead of paying higher rent in some apartment, some fixed income people, I'm guessing high fixed income people. Well, it doesn't even have to be fixed income, but that's what that's the type of people I heard about. Live there. That's their life all the time. Simply cruising around the world, eating the prime rib or whatever, laying out on the deck, going down and play shuffleboard or whatever one does. Again, as you can tell, I'm rather ignorant on what one does do, and I'd love to hear from you the details. A pro, good value. Many cruises include meals, entertainment, pools, gyms, and lodging in one price. 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Every once in a while, I run into somebody that is an entertainer on a cruise ship. They just go on a cruise and play the guitar every night, or they're a DJ every night. That, too, must be an interesting life. A pro, social atmosphere. Cruises can be great for meeting people, especially for solo travelers or retirees. Next, entertainment. Large ships often have live music, comedy, theater, casinos, clubs, lectures, and themed events. Another pro for cruise travel. Easy for multi-generational travel. Now, this does seem like a big pro. And also, you don't have to be in great physical shape to do it. There's not a lot of walking around, I guess. Multi-generation, grandparents, kids, and the people in between, the parents, can all find things to do, and some of them together. I wonder what they do to keep like high school kids busy. I guess maybe you don't need to do anything. Just make sure they have a good internet connection. Another pro is scenic arrivals. Pulling into a place like Venice or Istanbul through the Bosphorus or the Norwegian fjords, it must be really great. I would imagine. I'd like to know, though, for sure, I'd like to hear of your experience. Where did you go? If you just joined us, have you been on a cruise? We want to hear about it. The good, the bad, and the other good. If there's some ugly there, I suppose you can tell us that too. We'll talk to Andrew next, and then I'll get to some of the cons. But I do want to hear about your experience. So, Andrew down in Foxborough. How do you do, Andrew? Welcome to WBC.
0: Hey, how you doing? Thanks for taking my call.
12: Great. Thank you. Of course.
0: So, I have one cruise story that's both the best for me, but the worst for my wife. We were down in Playa del Carmen, Mexico, and they had like an overnight cruise from the mainland to Cozumel. And I grew up in Gloucester, okay? So I'm the type that can have two hot dogs in one hand and a beer in the other, drink while walking on the smaller boat, no matter what the waves are. That's just me. So midway into this cruise, I don't know, I think we're like 25, 30 miles off of the mainland. Apparently, Mexico does not have the same safety standards as the United States Coast Guard. So the motioning dampening sensors all broke. Nothing to help. So this thing is, you know, rocking like that song, The Rock Lobster. It's just going all over the place. I actually had to go outside on the bow because I didn't want to smell what was coming out of people's mouths. So, you know, then we get to Cozumel, and I had to overdose my wife on Dramamine. It took 3 hours for her to feel better in order for us to do any other aquatic things. Like, you know, I rented a small catamaran, played around with that. But it was just amazing that I never knew people that got seasick in all my life. And I still don't. And it was just funny. People were looking at me

0: gambling, but never been on a true, you know, week-long cruise. I would love to, okay, but my wife, thanks to the COVID stuff, doesn't want to, and now with this hantavirus, that scares the heck out of me.
1: Yes.
0: It really does, because I'm also prone to sepsis.
1: Ooh.
0: And so being in the same place, same people, 7 days, yeah, that's, I don't know, I couldn't do it now. Cruises to nowhere, no problem.
1: Okay.
0: But I definitely couldn't do an overnight.
1: Fair enough, Andrew in Foxborough. Thanks very much for sharing and calling. I appreciate it. I think we need a break here, and we'll continue on this. Tell me about your cruise or the cruise you want to go on. It's WBZ.
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1: Here we go. We're talking cruises. Have you been on a cruise? Did you just join us? I'd like to know about the cruise you have been on, the cruise you're planning, the cruise of your dreams that you'll never take. Where would you like to go cruise-wise? As the more I think about it, the more I'm into trying something. And I remembered now that there's one cruise that I have always wanted to do. And by the way, we're bringing this up because of the big news story about the ship, the Honidas, which translates to dog in Dutch, is a disease on board called the Hantavirus, which is an ugly thing. But actually, I wouldn't let that worry me. That doesn't seem like, it seems like something that would be specific to that ship, and I wouldn't worry about it on another ship. That's a pretty rare thing. So here's the cruise that I've kind of always fantasized about. And that is a cruise on the Nile River. But I can't really get a handle on how luxurious it would be, because I really don't want to rough it either. I'm past that stage. I don't do rough it anymore. And the Nile has got a lot of shallow spots, and it's not that big in some places, so I don't know how much of a deluxe boat they could get on there, but if they could do that, I would consider it. What do you think about that? Would you do something like that? I must say, as far as a historic and exotic place to go, the Nile is fantastic. And to cruise down that Nile would be like cruising down Bible times, or some of it really would. And I know that for a fact because I have been to a couple of those spots. I have been out on the Nile in a boat called a felucca, which is kind of indigenous to that area. And I'm out there. It truly felt like it was Bible times. And like you could see Moses on the far bank herding cattle or something. Folks wearing the same type of clothes, it seems like. You know, when I went to Sunday school, I had to make out these Bible workbooks, and the people looked exactly like that. They had the cattle look like that, the clothes they were wearing, the way they would drive the cattle, it was the same. And to go down that river and live that Egyptian history, that would be the real deal. Now, a lot of it, of course, pretty ugly. Cairo, I love Cairo, but it looks beat, let me tell you. So that's something I'd do. Is that something you'd do? Are there any other niche cruises that you'd be on? I'd love to hear about them. I want to go into some of the cons of cruising now, and I invite you to call me at 617-254-1030. One thing I am remiss about is that I do not give out the number enough. And, of course, you can't. I can remember the number, of course, but you can't. So I should give it out more. The number to share your story is 617-254-1030. Make sure I get it right. 254-1030. All right. Cons of cruise travel. Here it comes. Crowds, which was mentioned by someone already here on WBZ. Large ships can feel like shopping malls at sea. Ooh. That doesn't sound great. Two, limited time imports. Yeah, I get that. Although I'm a person that doesn't need to stay around a long time. But one afternoon is definitely not enough. And here's the bad thing. Is you can only walk so far, even if you wanted to walk a lot, in the time allotted. Which means you can only get to a certain perimeter in that town. And all the businesses in that town know that. And so they're set up in that perimeter. And they're set up to sell you stuff they think you want. Trinkets, tchotchkes, foods that they think you like, hats, t-shirts, you know, puppets. And that's a problem. You don't really get out to get outside the tourist area. And the reason it's a tourist area is because of you. You are the tourist. And that's kind of the same even in Portland, Maine. I suppose I should... I'll put this on hold. We'll break and we'll get to Wayne and Saugus and Kathy and Dot after this on WBZ.
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17: 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Clock's now ticking for the state's attorney general in a fight over the audit of the legislature.
18: I have always wanted to implement question one, but what we recognize, and I recognize as a lawyer for the state, there are constitutional limitations on doing an audit.
19: Attorney General Andrea Campbell says she welcomes the SJC order, giving her 30 days to decide whether to represent State Auditor Diana DeSoglio in her drawn-out quest to audit the Massachusetts legislature.
17: That is WBC's Mike Macklin. Some local colleges have been forced to postpone final exams as a cyber attack hits the platform Canvas. 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Porch Fest takes over Somerville tomorrow. You can find more information and a link to an app to help navigate the chaos on our website, WBZNewsRadio.com. 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
1: Hey, what do you say? Give me a shout, 617-254-1030. We're talking about cruises, the pros and cons. I want to hear your cruise story. I've never been. Now, after researching this topic, I'm into it. It's a matter of choosing which one. Let's talk to Wayne and Wayne's first. Wayne and Saugus. Hi, Wayne. You're on WBZ.
2: Riley, how you doing, my friend?
1: Great.
2: That's good. I've never been on a cruise, okay, like yourself. But my perception was simply this. Oh, for many, many years, I always felt that I would never go on a cruise because I always felt that it was like being in jail with a chance to drown. And that's it. That's how I always felt, Brawley.
1: That's a a good slogan.
2: that's what always stuck in my mind. That's, you know, and it's never gone away. You know, I've had opportunities, but I can't get that out of my mind, Brawley. I'm sorry. But yeah, I just wanted to share that with you of what, you know, my perception of and why I wouldn't go, you know?
1: Yep. I got it. Thank you.
2: Okay, Brawley. Okay, thanks. Have a good night, man.
1: Beautiful. Thank you, Wayne. Okay. Well, right. You know, that is something that cruise marketing directors need to deal with, I guess. I mean, actually, you know how nobody wants to go in the water because of Jaws still? At least me. I shouldn't say nobody. By nobody, I mean me. I can't go in the water now and not worry about vroom, vroom, vroom, vroom, Jaws. I look around for fins. Maybe in the back of some older folks' minds, they think Titanic, just like Jaws, which is a challenge for the marketing industry. And of course, these incidents that are taking place right now, like with the Hondius and the Hante virus, can't be good for business. But as I say, that wouldn't discourage me. You know, there's risk in everything you do. Gazillions of people cruise all the time and they have a blast. Now it's Kathy in Dorchester. Hey, Kathy.
14: Hi, how are you?
1: Great.
14: So I have a little bit of a different story. I'm one of those people you just mentioned, and I was an entertainer on a cruise ship in the early 90s. I lived on cruise ships for 3 years as a dancer. I actually met my husband on a cruise ship, and he was a waiter, and we ended up getting married after 3 years on ships, and the theme for our wedding was the theme song for the Love Boat, because the ships that we were on were the Princess Cruises, and as you know, Princess Cruises, the original Love Boat, so I couldn't say enough about it. It was a wonderful life. It was, I've been all over the world. I wouldn't been able to do that, just paying out of pocket. So the fact that I was paid to entertain and travel all over the world was, it was really quite spectacular. I think one of my favorite places, was actually Alaska. It was, very beautiful. I know a lot of people loved the Caribbean, very exotic. But Alaska was one of my favorites. And I also, traveled, up in the Baltic and a lot of the Scandinavian countries and St. Petersburg, and then a lot of Southern Europe, and then North Africa, including Morocco. But I think the best thing about it for someone like yourself is if you think about, like, you can do like a 10-day cruise and go see maybe 7 different places, and you don't ever have to unpack a suitcase. Like if you're in Europe, you know, you have to, every day you got to get up in a different hotel and get on a train, and it's just bringing you to each place, and you only have to unpack once, and everything's provided for you. You go on these day trips and, you know, they have people that are your tour guides, and you can go off on your own, of course, if you want to, if you're more independent. But okay. It was really a magical life. So I recommend it.
1: I have two questions. Well, now you've answered one question. I have one question for you, which is an essay question. And that is, give me a day in the life of you as a dancer on the ship from the time you get up. Like, what time do you get up? And what do you do in the morning? And just hang out? And what do you eat? How do you not get fat from eating so much food and drinking?
14: doing all the shows.
1: And what do you do during the day? And what do you get sick of if you're doing that for 3 years? And then as the evening wears on, you got to get ready for your show. And what time is the show? And what kind of dancing do you do? And what's the music like? And what are the people like? Are they nice? Give me all that.
14: Well, so I worked on two different types of ships. I worked on a smaller ship my first couple of contracts. And when you work on one of the smaller ships, not only are you a dancer, but you're also part of the crew staff. So we had to do, you know, we had to run the shuffleboard games and the bingo, and we had to do a lot of schmoozing, as they say, with the passengers. We had to literally, like, dance with them, you know, just socially. And so that was a little bit taxing. You had to get up at, like, 8 o'clock in the morning, and you were going until midnight. And even at midnight, sometimes you still had more duties. So that was a little bit harder. And then later, I got a contract on one of the larger ships. And when you work on the larger ships, they have separate crew staff from the dancers. So I was in hog heaven then, because we didn't have any of those crew staff duties. Our days were free, and we could go wander around Rome for the day and come back and just do the show at night. And you didn't even have shows every night. You had shows on a 10-day cruise. You might work three or four nights in those 10 days. And we would do a show at 8 o'clock, and we would do a show at 10 o'clock. And then the rest of your evening was your own. And like I said, the next day was your own. However, that would change when we had to learn a new show. When we had to learn a new show, we were, dancing from, you know, early morning until night, learning a new one. The shows were basically like reviews, like Broadway style reviews. There was four girls and three boys, and yeah, the food was great. Although I have to say, you get sick of all this. Really, like we would sit down and be like, oh, lobster thermidor again. but the dancers were pretty spoiled. We got to eat. We got to eat in the passenger dining halls, if we wanted. I had my bed made for me every day, because we would have other staff come in. And my husband, being a waiter, he had a much tougher job. They never had days off. They worked 6 months, 7 days a week, morning, you know, serving in the morning, noontime. Yeah. So it was really tough on him, but I loved it. It was great. I was quite spoiled. It was a great life.
1: So did your husband make a lot of money? Because that's a pretty brutal life, and I'm wondering what the payoff was. Was it?
14: No. The tips, you know, they would kind of live on their tips, just like most waiters do.
1: So you have a lot of older people with fixed incomes who are not tipping very well, right?
14: That's true. I was able to save a lot of money because I'm not paying in rent. I'm not paying any bills. I'm not paying, you know, so I was able to put a lot of money away. But after 3 years, I was ready to go on land and, you know, try something else, but I would love to do it again. And now I'm almost in retirement age. And I was thinking to myself, what can I obviously couldn't do with the shows anymore. I still dance, but I don't think they would want a 63-year-old in their show. But I'm wondering what other capacity I could go back on in retirement and just, you know, maybe like work for 6 months or whatever, you know, being a tour guide or something. It's really a quite a great life.
1: Yeah, well, so. You do have that experience, so that might work for
14: yeah.
1: you.
14: Yeah, for sure.
1: One final question. When you got your land legs again, what was your first job back on land?
14: Well, my husband and I got married pretty quickly when we both got off, and I ended up getting certified as a fitness instructor, and I worked in a gym just teaching fitness. And then we got married, and then we had three kids, and, you know, life just happened. We didn't know how to pay bills. We didn't know how to do any of that stuff because we never had to do it. You know, everything was taken care of us. We had to get an apartment and jobs and real world. but yeah, it was an amazing life. And if you have a chance to do it, you should do it. I think I agree with the woman who was called and said maybe one of the smaller ships are nice. Yeah. Because the biggest one I worked on was 2,000 passengers, and I think they're like double or triple that now. The ships are so huge.
1: I know.
14: Yeah. So I think maybe you could find one of the smaller cruise lines. Yeah.
1: Well, thanks, Kathy.
14: You're welcome. You're so welcome.
1: Okay. I do remember, before we break, sitting on a roof deck in San Juan, Puerto Rico, enjoying a bottle of wine and listening to Gary Numan songs. And I noticed on the city's kind of on a hill, the town, and down in the harbor was a cruise ship that it was so big that it was disturbing. It was too big. It was like that big as half the town. It was disturbing. And I that makes me really feel like I would want to be on a smaller cruise line, boat, route. Come on now. Some of you out there must have gone on some exotic little small cruises. Some people go on the European River cruises. How is that? And the Alaska cruises. But I got to impart this little bit of knowledge to you because this will be the only chance I ever have. Did you know that in the intercoastal waterway in Alaska, they have boats like that are transportation boats. I think they're not quite like the commuter rail, but they're so that towns can get their stuff. And you can ride those. And you can even pitch a tent on the deck. Imagine that. In the summer, just sleeping on the bow of one of these really small boats in your tent. Look it up. I almost did it. We'll get to Tom and Bill Ricker right after this. Tom, I'm sorry, but you'll be first next on WBZ.
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1: We're talking cruises. Do you like them? Have you been? Do you want to go? Where do you want to go? Share your experience or your dream. And now we go to Tom in Billerica. Hi, Tom. Thanks for waiting.
3: No problem. Good evening. So I'm a cruiseaholic. My wife and I are.
1: Yay.
3: We're 53 or 54 in. We're in our early 60s. We are next cruise is under 50 days away. We've done the Mediterranean twice, Alaska once. Okay. Mexico a couple of times.
1: Good. So let me get right into asking you specific questions. You've been on some of the smaller ones. How, or let me rephrase that. What is the Mediterranean River cruise scene like?
3: Now, see, the Mediterranean was in the Mediterranean. It was on a big ship.
1: Okay, I should say Danube River cruise.
3: That I haven't done.
1: Okay.
3: It's always been the big, basic, big three cruise lines.
1: And what are those? Tell me. I don't even know.
3: Well, Norwegian Cruise Lines, Royal Caribbean, Carnival.
1: Okay.
3: Those are the ones we've been on.
1: And you've been all over the place. You say Alaska, right?
3: Yeah. Yep. In Alaska 4 years ago.
1: Wow. So as a cruise expert, you've done 52 of them?
3: And, around there, yeah.
1: All right. So you must have some advice, some do's and don'ts, don't bring this, do bring that, don't do this, do that.
3: You know, it, for people who've never cruised before and want to try, and we're in the Northeast, for the majority of the cruises we did when we first started, we would go out of Boston and New York and go Boston to Bermuda. And it's 7 days. You're on the island for 3.5. So it's not like you're hopping around. It pulls in. That's your hotel for 3 days. You hit the beaches. You go around the island. And that'll give you a taste of what it's like, at least being on the ship or stuck on the ship for, you know, several days. Yeah. And if you can do that, then maybe you can do, you know, a hopping cruise where you're on the ship a lot more.
1: So how do you combat the stuck on the ship feeling?
3: I don't, you know, shows, my wife likes to pull the one-arm bandits.
1: Oh, that's good.
3: You know, there's always something to do on the days that you're at sea. You know, sit at the pool, have an adult beverage or two or three or more.
1: What's the most drinks? This is personal.
3: Yeah.
1: You know, so it's okay. I would be honest if you asked me, I think. At least I'm telling you that. What are the most drinks you had in 1 day on a cruise?
3: Well, some of the cruise lines are shutting you off after 15 in a day. One of those cruise lines, the last cruise, when I came up, they said, okay, this is drink 11.
1: How do they know how many drinks you had?
3: Because you have to scan your room key, which is your chip card, which is your credit card, and that keeps track of it.
1: Wow. Do they have like a liver replacement clinic there?
3: Yeah, I know.
1: Well, you know, it's weird. Sometimes, like I did this gig once for Jameson. We went to, Ireland on St. Patrick's Day for 3 years. And we had to drink Jameson all day, including lunch all day. Yep. And it might have been like 10 shots. But for some reason, if you spread it out like that, it doesn't affect you that much. But I will tell you, after after all that whiskey, everyone was dying. Like, I love Jameson. I think it's my favorite. But everybody was dying for something simple like a Miller Lite. That's it. Please, give me a Miller Lite. It's a 15 drink.
3: My approach is a lot.
1: Yeah. Good for you for being honest.
3: My approach when I go on and when I travel with people, family, is, you know what? The chances are you're never going to see these people again. Sometimes you do. We have in the past. But you have a good time. Remember, you're on vacation and stuff happens, and roll with it because everything's not going to be perfect.
1: Right.
3: And just, you know, and the one tip I would give, if you're flying to a cruise, always fly out the day before. So if you leave on a Sunday and like you're going Boston to Florida or Boston somewhere,
1: yeah,
3: always travel the day before because stuff happens.
1: So if your boat pulls out on Sunday, leave Boston on Friday.
3: You could do that too and spend the day in the city that you're leaving from.
1: Yeah, that's what I would do. I'm a belt and suspenders kind of guy.
3: Yeah.
1: All right, Tom.
3: Always. Listen, Boston to Bermuda. Think about it. You'll love Bermuda if you haven't been there.
1: I have not. All right. You guys have been great. Thanks a lot. Now, my wife, my significant other, my de facto wife, went to St. Martin. And I never thought I'd like a place like that, but she was sending pictures back that were outstanding. I said, I could do that. It was like this villa with a tree house and a whole paradise-y kind of thing. Well, that was great. I'm going to study up more on cruises, thanks to you folks. You guys, very positive, upbeat. Everyone was cool. And that's why it's a joy to come in here on the Dan Ray program, because you all are so cool. I love you. All right, coming up. Trump releases UFO files. Oh, yes. We're going to dig down deep into the world of UFOs. Now, most of you haven't seen one, but we're going to talk about it. Maybe somebody has seen one. I had a friend who saw one. If you've seen one, or you know someone who has, or you have an opinion on whether they're real or not, or an observation on why they would be real or not, anything about it, that's what's next on WBZ News Radio 1030.
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29: 55 degrees in Boston at 10 o'clock. Good evening, I'm Al Griffith, and here's what's happening. Governor Maura Healey among those honoring Massachusetts State Trooper Kevin Traynor during a ceremony at the State House today. That tribute came during the 37th annual State Law Enforcement Memorial Ceremony in Ashburton Park. Now, a moment of silence was held in honor of Trooper Trainer, his fiance also speaking at this morning's ceremony. The names of 418 officers who made the ultimate sacrifice in the line of duty are etched in a badge-shaped stone. Meanwhile, Trooper Trainer's funeral arrangements have been made. A wake is planned for Tuesday in Peabody, while the funeral mass will be held on Wednesday in Salem. Trooper Trainer killed in a wrong-way crash on Route 1 in Linfield. Central California investigators announcing a possible break in the case of Kristen Smart, saying they have found evidence of human remains at the home of her convicted killer's mother.
9: It's been 30 years since Smart disappeared. Paul Flores was convicted of her murder in 2022, but her body was never recovered. The San Luis Obispo sheriff now says new information allowed authorities to execute a search warrant this week at the home of Flores' mother, Susan. Investigators are using forensic technology, including ground-penetrating radar and soil analysis, to detect potential traces of human remains.
29: That's ABC's Trevor Ault. A 17-year-old boy charged with murder and the death of a 39-year-old Worcester man in New York City, Leonides Baez, was stabbed and slashed late Monday night in Times Square. He was pronounced dead at Bellevue Hospital. The teen was arrested early yesterday morning, and two other suspects are being sought. Boston-based Fidelity Investments laying off about 800 people. The financial services company saying the job cuts are not about cost-cutting. Rather, it's about moving to a new technology and product delivery model. The job cuts represent about 1% of Fidelity's global workforce. UFOs, also known as UAPs, are back in the news.
10: Over 160 now declassified files have been added to a new website for never-before-seen files on UFOs, or what the government now calls unidentified aerial phenomena. They include a possible sighting by the crew of the Gemini 7 spaceflight in 1965, bright lights by Apollo 17 astronauts, and documents from the 1940s chief of staff for the Air Force.
11: The first point that is made in that letter is that there are reports on flying saucers, flying discs. And these are serious people, you know, exchanging secret memos.
10: That's Harvard astrophysicist Avi Loeb, who says the files raise a lot of questions, but hopes more releases provide some answers.
11: My guess is that the more interesting documents, information, videos will be released in future weeks.
10: Brooke McCarthy, WBZ, Boston's News Radio.
29: 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Traffic on the threes with Jack Hart.
12: Well, thank you, Al. We've got some activity going on Route 495. Long-term project going on up there between Route 213 and Methuen and Industrial Ave in the Ward Hill section of Haverhill. And that's causing some pretty heavy delays in the northbound side right now. That tends to get heavier and lighter throughout the overnight, and we'll likely see some southbound activity through there as well. Traveling out in central Mass, things look pretty good. Town of the South, no issues. Routes 24 and 3, Route 95 from Canton right down to Attleboro and continuing into Rhode Island all as well. You get down into Providence, though, just by Atwells Avenue. You've got a compromised vehicle. That's in a tough spot. You want to watch out for it. Traveling otherwise, closer to downtown, the ball game is out at Fenway Park. So that's throwing a few more cars in and around the Fenway area, tying up some traffic for a little bit. That's also slowing down things just a little bit on Sturrer Drive, heading inbound towards Leverett Circle, and eastbound and westbound right around the Kenmore ramp. Traveling right now on the Tobin Bridge, things so far so good. Looks like we might see some activity setting up in the Sumner Tunnel. We'll keep you informed on that, and we will likely see some lane restrictions on the Mass Pike between the Prudential Tunnel and the Alston-Brighton interchange, but so far not yet. I'm Jack Hart, WBZ Traffic on the Threes.
29: Now the four-day WBZ AccuWeather forecast with Brian Thompson.
13: After a pretty clear start to the night, we'll see clouds increase throughout the night, a low 46 in Boston. It will be as chilly as the mid to upper 30s in most inland suburbs. So a chilly start to the day tomorrow, and it will be pretty cool throughout the day with clouds, a bit of a breeze. There will be some rain at times, which will be steadiest into the afternoon. High tomorrow, 56. Now that rain will wind down tomorrow evening. It's going to stay pretty cloudy overnight. Temperatures holding in the mid 50s. And pleasant and warmer Sunday for Mother's Day. Partly sunny, high near 70. And clouding up again on Monday. The chance for some rain again, a high of 55. I'm AccuWeather meteorologist Brian Thompson, WBZ, Boston's News Radio.
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29: 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In Ottawa, it's Ottawa over Boston, 2-1. WBZ News Time, 10:07. 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
1: Thank you, Al. As you may have heard, President Trump has released UFO files. That said, let's set the Wayback Machine for September 19, 1961. And you can interrupt me at any time here because I'm going to tell you, we're going to talk about UFOs. Famous ones, local ones, experiences you might have had, experiences your friend might have had, your theories on whether they are real, actually, whether they are alien, or your theories of why they could not possibly be alien. Or your theories on what to do if they are alien. So now, let's set the Wayback Machine. September 19, 1961. The Hills. Eddie and Barney were driving back to Portsmouth from a vacation up in Niagara Falls. Slowly they turned and headed back home. They'd also visited Montreal, just south of Lancaster, New Hampshire. And if you know anything about this, also chime in, 617-254-1030. Betty claimed to have observed a bright point of light in the sky. It moved from below the moon and the planet Jupiter. The planet. Betty reasoned that they were looking at a falling star, only it moved upward. Side note here, there really is no upward in space. Just letting you know, Betty. It moved erratically, and it grew bigger, and it grew brighter. Like, probably bigger and brighter and quicker than it should have. Betty urged Barney to stop the car and take a closer look, as well as to walk the dog. Dog's name is Delcy. Barney stopped at a scenic picnic area near Twin Mountain. Betty looked through some binoculars and saw an odd-shaped craft flashing multicolored lights across the face of the moon. And now her sister, years earlier, said she'd seen a flying saucer, and Betty thought, this might be a flying saucer, too. Through the binoculars, Barney observed what he reasoned was a commercial airliner traveling towards Vermont on its way to Montreal. But he changed his mind. Because without looking as if it had turned, the craft rapidly descended in his direction. This observation caused Barney to realize, whoa, that's not a plane, because it moved in a way the planes just can't do. The Hills say they continued driving on the quiet and isolated road, moving slowly through Franconia Notch, through which I go all the time. There's even a plaque up there to commemorate this whole thing. So they moved slowly through Franconia Notch in order to observe the objects as it came even closer. At one point, the object passed above a restaurant and a signal tower on top of Cannon Mountain, which you can go up to on the gondola. The gondola is closed now for 2 years, but people go up all the time. You know the one. There's a restaurant and a tower that contains communications equipment. Betty testified that it was at least 1.5 times the length of the granite cliffs of profile. I guess she must mean those granite cliffs right there in Franconia Notch. And I can't imagine anything would be that big. I mean, that's a huge, huge object. She said it was 40 feet long. See, that doesn't make sense. And that it seemed to be rotating. The couple watched as the silent, illuminated craft moved erratically and bounced back and forth in the night sky. Yeah. I don't disbelieve it, my friends. I don't believe it. I don't disbelieve it. My mind is open. How about you? 617-254-1030. We're talking about this as the president has released UFO files. Maybe the Betty and Barney Hill file is in there. Inquiring minds want to know. About a south of Indian Head. Y'all know where that is. And in 1961, I'm curious about this. If they're on Indian Head, was Route 93 even built yet? Because I'm always picturing Route 93. But was it all Route 3 then? They said the object rapidly descended toward the vehicle, causing Barney to stop in the middle of the highway. The huge, silent craft hovered about 80 to 100 feet above them. Of course, if you really don't know how big it is, then it's really tough to determine how high it is. But still, if this is true and it happened to you, you would be freaked out, as would I. Carrying his pistol in his pocket, as he was wont to do, he stepped away from the vehicle and moved closer to the object. Good move, Barney. Using binoculars, Barney claimed to have seen, 8 to 11 humanoid figures who were peering out of the craft's windows, seeming to look at him in unison. All but one figure moved to what appeared to be a panel on the rear wall of the hallway of the vehicle. It actually encircled the front portion of the craft. The one remaining figure continued to look at Barney and communicated a message telling him to stay where you are and keep looking. He telepathically told him that. Barney had a recollection of observing the humanoid forms wearing glossy black uniforms and black caps. Red lights appeared on what appeared to be batwing fins. The silent craft approached what Barney estimated was within 50 to 80 feet. That's close. And about 50 to 80 feet overhead and 300 feet away. Barney, fearing being captured by these creatures, ran back to the car, terrified. Yeah, Barney, I would have run back to the car a long time ago. As the hills sped away, they heard a strange beeping sound, and they fell into a daze. When they awoke, they realized they were just outside of Concord on October 21, which is a month later. Barney reported it to the National Investigations Committee on Aerial Phenomena. So there you go. And back to the Pentagon. The Pentagon has been releasing UFOs. What are your thoughts on this? My number one thought is, why now? Why now? Why could that possibly be? Any thoughts? 617-254-1030. Pentagon has been releasing new files on UFOs, saying members of the public can draw their own conclusions on identified anomalous phenomena. Like an object that a drone pilot says shone bright in the sky and then vanished. That's not very impressive. The Barney and Betty Hill story is more impressive. One thing that does make me wonder is when jet pilots, trained jet pilots who are up there all the time, see stuff, see unidentified flying stuff that follows them or does interesting things. That does give me pause. That makes me wonder. So I'm curious now. Here are my series of questions. First, what's going on with the releasing of these files? Should they have been released a long time ago? Or should they be never released? Will they be heavily redacted? If they're redacted, why? What do you think about Roswell? Roswell is where they felt that an alien craft had landed, and there was even talk about an alien autopsy. Do you believe it or not? Do you think it's impossible or is it possible? I got to be honest, I cannot completely disbelieve it. Where I stand on this is there life on other planets? Absolutely. It would be weird. I shouldn't say other planets. I should just say out there. It would be mathematically almost impossible for there not to be. But do they look like us with arms and legs? No, probably not. We evolved in this particular way. And maybe on their planet or whatever, maybe they don't have much oxygen. Maybe they have silicone. Maybe they have other stuff that would, if you became a form of life, make you look wildly different, like some deep sea creature or just, I don't know, a ball of foam. Who knows? Do I think that there's life elsewhere? Yes. Absolutely. Do I think it came here? Probably not. In order to do that, they would have to have multi-generations, unless they lived for thousands of years, multi-generations on a craft. They'd have to travel faster than the speed of light, which Einstein says cannot be done. However, in quantum physics, there's a thing called quantum entanglement, where when you do something to one entangled particle, it instantly can affect another paired particle light years away. So maybe Einstein's wrong. So who knows? I'm not dismissing it 100%. Couple of questions, other questions. Why would aliens come here and fly all this way and just, you know, sneak around for 100 years? And two more questions. What do we do if one lands and tries to talk to us? And what does that mean for all the religions of the world if some other life form shows up? We'll go to Joe and Lynn right after this break on WBZ.
0: 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We will be taking off in 3 minutes.
3: Mr. Chambers! 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
8: All right. Just before the break, Rob Brooks played a little cut, a little drop in, as we call it. And I want to tell you about that, set it up so you know what it is. And you're going to play it again, it'll make much more sense. And it's very germane to the topic. The topic is UFOs, because the president has released UFO files, for what that's worth. Now, in the Twilight Zone, I believe, right, Rob Brooks, Twilight Zone, yes. There was an episode called To Serve Man. And these aliens came down, and they had a spaceship, and they had a ramp and everything. And they came down, and they brought a big book, and they said, you know what? We want to serve man, and actually, we want to take some of you back to where we're from. It's a wonderful place. You're going to love it. And see this book? When you can decipher this book, you'll understand everything. You'll understand why we're here and why we want you to come back to our planet. And this scene here is the big reveal, where somebody figured out what the book said and what's going on, and why the aliens want Earthlings to go back to their planet. Hit it, Rob.
9: 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We will be taking off in 3 minutes.
10: Mr. Chambers! Mr. Chambers! Don't get on that ship! The rest of the book, To Serve Man,

First of all, you're going to love, love, love that flying saucer sound. Secondly, you got to love that diddle-loo, diddle-loo, diddle-loo, diddle-loo tension music. And everything about it is great. You have to love the show, and you have to love Rod Serling. I saw a special on Rod Serling, and he's quite an impressive person. And also, let's not forget about the show Outer Limits. We control the horizontal, you know, that sort of thing. And that, I was a little bitty kid when that

0: came out, and I was genuinely scared. There was one like Energy Man. But you, in a way, I digress, but in a way, I'm not. It's exactly what we're talking about, only now in a more official way. The Pentagon has been releasing new files on US UFOs, saying members of the public can draw their own conclusions. Yeah. Unidentified anomalous phenomena, like an object that a drone pilot says shone a bright light in the sky and then vanished. Whoop-dee-doo. I see that all the time. Lots of questions. The biggest question for me is, why now? Why? Out of the blue, are they doing this now? 617-254-1030. And I actually have a friend who saw a flying saucer, and I'll tell that story. A lot of you have friends, or maybe even you saw something pretty weird. I'd love to hear the story. Or maybe you know some of the tales, like the incident at Exeter or others, local or anywhere. We got about 35 minutes to chat about, well, actually, we have as long as we want to chat about UFOs, both in a scientific way or in a scary way or in a political way. This is a triple juicy topic. So Joe Inland, let me get my machine over here and get you on the air. There you go.
1: Hey, Bradley, how you doing today?
0: Good.
1: I'm still hanging in from the cancer. I got some news about these UFOs.
0: Okay.
1: Dr. Richard Hoagland believes in it. The Coast to Coast has had airline pilots on, and people that were in the military, and have actually, one guy was allowed to visit a spaceship, and I do definitely believe that, and he said the military was kidnapping and shooting some of them down and reversing the technology. I hope they disclose everything, make the world a lot better place, but they shouldn't be hurting these people. These people are advanced. Some of them are telepaths. And I really believe that they're here to help us. There's always a few bad ones, like with Betty and Barney Hill. But the crash in Roswell, this stuff should all come out. The government's got to stop.
0: So in fairness to the alien from outer space, I don't think they really did anything bad to Betty and Barney Hill. I mean,
1: they said they were mistreated. They were mistreated when they were with the aliens. So they were probed.
0: Probed.
1: Ooh, yeah, well,
0: I don't know. I get probed at the doctor's office. I don't feel.
1: Know what I mean, Bradley. Yeah. But a lot of people, I think it should come out because there's a lot of stuff that the government has overdone. This guest who was on Coast to Coast talked about a machine. It was almost
0: Let's stick with the aliens. I'm going to ask you questions about why are they? Okay. How come you talk about them like they're all over the place? How come? We don't see them on Jimmy Kimmel or whatever. You know,
1: I don't know, but they're here to help us.
0: How do you know they're here? Give me a hint of, proof or something like
1: that. Stop the war and make things better, and that's all I know.
0: What makes you think they're here?
1: Well, because people are seeing, more and more people are having these experiences, the lights in the sky they've seen up in where's that place in New Hampshire? The place in Arizona. There's a lot of places.
0: And you feel that these are good beings here to help us?
1: Some of them, I guess there's bad and good. I hope most of them are good. They want to help us in our world, straighten out our problems.
0: Why would they care?
1: I don't know. That's a good question. But maybe they're curious like us. They go exploring other planets and stuff like Area 51 and people like that.
0: So here's the thing. When we, meaning some humans, went exploring other parts of the Earth, what do we do when we got there? We killed all the people there. We killed the people there. We enslaved them. We stole their stuff. So what makes you think that these beings are any different than we would be?
1: Well, because they're so advanced. Like on the moon, people have looked, and some people think there's bases on the moon. And I know when Neil Armstrong went up there, he saw the aliens looking at him, and they took his tapes and trashed them. I have that on one of my recordings. His radio failed, and it was working. It went back on, and he went to another channel. And when he came down, the officials took his tapes and trashed them. And apparently they're up there. From what I've heard, most of them want to help us.
0: Okay, I guess that's good. That's good news. Good news. I'm glad they want to help us. I hope that they want to help us more than when humans go to another place, more than they wanted to help.
1: I agree.
0: Indigenous folks. That's a very good call, Joe and Lynn. Thank you. Is it time to break before we go to Allison in New Hampshire, Rob? Yes, then Allison, you're next right after this on WBZ.
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16: I'm Al Griffith with this quick check on the stories trending right now on WBZ News Radio 1030. Funeral arrangements are set for Massachusetts State Police Trooper Kevin Traynor, who was killed in a head-on crash with a wrong-way driver early Tuesday morning on Route 1 in Linfield. His wake is planned for Tuesday in Peabody. His funeral mass is on Wednesday morning at St. James Church in Salem. Mass Attorney General Andrea Campbell says she'll move forward now to represent the state auditor in her audit of the state legislature. 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
17: I have always supported question one from the beginning.
18: Attorney General Andrea Campbell says she's ready to work with the state auditor and legislative leaders now that the state's highest court has clarified issues related to the legislature's separation of powers. House and Senate legislative leaders have frustrated the auditor's efforts to conduct a review of the legislature's finances as called for by a voter initiative petition.
16: I'm Al Griffith.
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0: As you may have heard on WBZ, The White House is releasing UFO files. One question I do want to answer before we go away is, why now? That's up to you. 617-254-1030 is the number. We'll get to my story. I know someone who is a very sensible person who swears up and down on a completely intense UFO story. And there are other local things like the Bridgewater Triangle. Are you familiar with that? Are you familiar with the Angel Hair incident? We'll get to that too. But first, we'll get to Allison in New Hampshire. Hi, Allison.
14: Hi, how are you? Thanks for taking my call. I'm sorry. Can you hear me?
0: Absolutely.
14: Hi. I just want to share this with you. It's quick. I had the experience to work with up here in New Hampshire. We were on school board together, and he was, quote unquote, a rocket scientist. He used to work in Tucson, and then he and his family were transferred to Massachusetts, and he was a local guy anyway in the same town. So one day we got to talking about aliens, quote unquote, you know, life on other planets. And he said that when scientists look for life on other planets, he said, we're not looking for an alien like ET or something like that. We're looking for single cell amoebas that can actually exist on other planets, because if they can exist and if we can see them in a microscope, under a microscope, then we know that there's future life on those planets.
0: True, yes, absolutely.
14: So, and I thought I would share that. That's what they're looking for.
0: Yes, and that's why water is important, because at least for organically based life, water is important. But there may be other types of, like, silicone-based life that meets all the criteria for being life. One of the being alive, like one of his irritability, meaning if you poke it, it reacts.
14: Sure.
0: And there are certain things that make it qualify as life. And they're looking for anything. It may be nothing like we are. But on the other hand, who knows if there's this particular mix of oxygen, carbon, etc. on this planet, and there are so many billions and billions and billions of stars, and each one of those, or many of those, have many planets, the chances that there's one that has kind of an oxygen, temperature, gravity type of mix like ours is pretty good. So
14: you never know.
0: Who knows? Exactly. So let me ask you this. What do you think would happen if, you know, an alien ship lands down on the, and some aliens come out and say, here we are. What do you think? How would we treat them?
14: Oh my gosh. We would try to buy the rights to this story and make money off it.
0: That's one thing. That's exactly right. That's part of it. But further than that,
14: you know,
0: they obviously have. They obviously have higher technology than we do. And I feel bad for that.
14: Exactly.
0: Them, because what they would do is they would take them, they would put them in prison, they would make them give all their secrets. If they didn't give the secrets, they would torture them. And then after they felt like they got all the secrets, all the knowledge they could get out of them, they would do surgical experiments on them to see what they're made of. And it would be terrible, terrible for whatever alien came here. And so... and they probably know that, so that's probably why they may fly around, but they're probably smart enough to know that it's a real bad idea to come down.
14: For sure.
0: Okay.
14: Well,
0: Allison,
14: thank you for taking my call.
0: Yeah, Allison,
14: bye-bye.
0: Thank you. Okay, bye-bye. That's good. Good call. I should have asked what town she's from. I'm always curious. Let's go to Ontario in the great white north, Canada. How you doing, Ontario? Hi, Greg.
19: Hey, hi, Bradley. How are you, buddy?
0: Great.
19: Yeah, so I've had a couple instances in my lifetime. I'm 66 years old, and there's two events that I witnessed what you would consider a UFO. And on both of those instances, I wasn't alone. On one, there was seven other people who saw it. We still talk about it today. And on the other, there was my neighbor and I that witnessed something. But the first one, I'll go back to 1998, and I live in northwestern Ontario. And so a very remote part, a lot of boreal forest. Friends of mine own a camp on a place called Wonderland Lake. Now, you can Google that, and if you look for Wonderland Lake in northwestern Ontario, you can zoom in, and you'll see what I'm talking about. It's a very remote area, and there's one place on that whole lake. So we all went out there on a long weekend, brought our kids. Kids range their ages from 8 to 12 years old. There was 15 of us in total. And so one evening we're out in a beautiful starry night, and we're just at the end of the dock. Seven of us were standing at the end of the dock, and we're just stargazing, you know, and talking. And I noticed just this very, very bright, brilliant light appeared in the sky. And so I was kind of looking at it myself, I guess, for a while. And I'd seen it tracking, and it was going from east to west. And it just seemed like it was getting closer and brighter. And then I said, one of my buddies said, take a look at this up here. What do you make of that? So we all kind of turned our head, and we're looking up in the sky, and we're just watching this thing float through the sky. Now, at that particular time, I was working for the Ministry of Natural Resources, and I was fighting forest fires, and a few other guys in the group did that as well. So we've been in aircraft a lot, propellered aircraft, helicopters. So immediately we started listening to see if there's any kind of a prop wash from a helicopter or any kind of a sound. It was dead silent. And, of course, when you're up that far north in the middle of nowhere, it's dead silent. And when you hear something, the sound travels for great distances. So we're looking at this thing, and it's tracking. And we watched it for, I don't know, maybe a minute or so, and it just dead stopped. It's like dead stopped momentarily and started going the opposite direction, west to east. And we watched it, and it just starts tracking. And then within, I don't know how I would describe it, like milliseconds, it gathered speed, and it was gone. Like, it was out of sight. Like, it just, I've never seen anything like it. The acceleration of whatever this was just disappeared immediately. And we all looked at each other, and we're in disbelief in some sense, and we're talking about it. Did you see that? And we're all trying to confirm that everybody saw it, even some of the kids had seen it, and we have no explanation. But I can tell you that very night, I was a little weird, leery, going like, is this thing going to come back or whatever? Now, the second one, it's a quicker story. This happened 3 years ago, and it was in the middle of June. And I came home from the city. I live out in the country, so I came home from the city, and I pulled in my driveway, and I'm unloading some groceries and what have you. And I looked across my lawn to my neighbors, and I noticed their car door was open. I thought, oh, maybe somebody's breaking in or whatever. So I kind of walked over on the lawn, and the neighbor came back out, and she was just taking some things out of her car as well. So we just started talking on the lawn for a while, maybe about 3 minutes. So I said, yeah, good night, we'll see you later, talk to you later. So I turn around and I go walk about, you know, 10, 15 steps onto my driveway. As I'm walking, I just kind of look up in the sky. And right over us, this great, I don't know what it was. It was this green illumination light. And it was sort of segmented. There'd be light in a dark spot light. And it was long. It was big. And it was silent. And it was just hovering over, like, our neighborhood. So I immediately turned around and I said, Jane, you got to get over here and take a look at this. So she came running over, and we're both staring up at this thing. And we watched it for maybe another 30 seconds or so. And those lights just dimmed out, and we couldn't see anything. Like, it was gone. So in my mind, I thought, well, okay, I recognize the shape. So I went online. You can do this. If you go online and you put in, like, cigar-shaped UFO. Now, to my surprise, this thing had been captured on camera all over the world, this exact same shape and even the color. So it's not that it was unique to the area we were in. So this thing had been spotted. And I don't know. They call it like the cigar shape because that's what it looks like. And you know, I swear it happened. I'm not making this stuff up. So I absolutely 100% believe that there's other life out there. I think we're small-minded if we think there's not, because, like you had mentioned earlier, Bradley, you've got all the things that we're made of exist in the entire universe. And to think that we're the only life form in that vast universe, and we only know a portion of it, a very tiny portion that we can explore even through our telescopes and what have you. Yeah. So what's beyond that, right?
0: Right, but having something come here is an entirely different thing. As you know, if something is a billion light years away, you just can't come here unless you can go faster than the speed of light, which at this point we don't know how to do. We don't think it's possible. We could totally be wrong, because science is wrong a lot. Now, I know you're a thoughtful guy, and I bet you tried to eliminate everything you could eliminate on this, on the bright light thing, like the first one, the bright light in the sky. I bet you. So one thing, what if there's some airplane up there that it's high enough, it's dark below, but it's high enough so the sun's reflecting off it, but then it turns. And you know, if you have a light on a mirror and you turn the mirror, it races across the wall. So I don't know, what if the reflecting airplane turned and the reflection scooted away? Is that something's possible? No, didn't.
19: Well, the incident happened at night. This was like around 11 o'clock at night is when that first one happened. So it was dark out.
0: Yeah.
19: And so there was really, I don't think that could happen. Well, no, we've talked about it, Bradley. It's like every time we get together, that topic kind of comes up every now and then, and we still kind of talk about it. But I look at this, like, it's terms of other life forms being able to travel. Well, maybe, one of my theories in my head is, well, maybe they started their journey like millions of years before us.
0: Yes.
19: They've reached the point of this technology, so they have that capacity to travel at the speed of light or explore other universes outside their galaxy. You know, so, okay. I mean, it's a big place out there, and I don't know, you know.
0: Okay. Great call, yeah. Greg, in Ontario. Thank you so much. I looked up that lake. It's very far north. All right, let's finish up. Tell my story. You got a story, you got a question, an observation here. And again, nobody's answered this question. It's kind of hanging there. Why does the White House release UFO files now? Why now? Somebody has to say it. Let's take this break on WBZ.
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0: Bradley J in for Dan tonight. It's a blast hanging out with you. And as you may know, unless you just joined the world, the president of the White House has released UFO files. I'm going to just go ahead and call them UFO for now. I'm not in the mood to change to whatever UAP. I'm not changing unless they make me. So UFO files released. And again, are you going to make me say the reason why? Or are any of you going to go ahead and venture a thought as to why they released now? That's just a side thing, but I think it does bear bringing up. But I'd like to hear your UFO story, or the story of something that you heard your friends say. By the way, before I get to mine, we have the Bridgewater Triangle. Have you heard of the Bridgewater Triangle? Well, it's a 200 square mile area in, yes, Massachusetts, that is renowned for localized UFO activity. And not just UFO stuff, but other paranormal events, cryptid sightings, and often glowing lights, triangular aircraft. And it's been a major focus of investigators. And what's the location? Well, it includes Abington, Freetown, Rehoboth, and Lake Brockton, And besides those things I mentioned, it is notorious for Bigfoot sightings. And are you ready for this one? This should have been a quiz question. Pukwudgies. Pukwudgie. Heard that name before? It's a thing. First, the spelling. Pukwudgies. Pukwudgies. I wonder if the White House will be releasing Pukwudgie files as well. Pukwudgies are small gray human-like creatures, or giant snakes, or phantom dogs. No, I take that back. That was a list of things that happen in this area. Bigfoot, Pukwudgies, giant snakes, phantom dogs, and UFO activity. A Pukwudgie is just a small gray human-like creature. Small gray human-like creatures, though, are the kind you see on shows about UFOs. Now, to get to the story, one of the reasons that I do not dismiss any of this, I really don't. There are many things I do dismiss. This is not one. I can't get my mind around how aliens would get here. That said, science doesn't understand a whole lot of stuff. A whole lot. So I'm keeping an open mind. And here's the story of my friend. In high school, I had a friend, Billy G. He was a cool cat. So I was a loser for the first 3 years of high school. Total loser from out of town. I was an outcast. I was not in any of the cliques. But around senior year, people started to see how cool I was. No, actually, he became my friend. He always, you know, he was always in a long-term relationship. He had a Karmann Ghia, cool car. We would ride around. I got credibility, I guess, from hanging around with him. Then right after senior year, he moved away from Rochester, New Hampshire. He moved to Lee, New Hampshire. But one time I went to visit him, and he seemed kind of flustered. And he said, you know, I got to tell you something. You got to promise not to tell anybody. Because they will think that I'm nuts. I said, okay. I guess I'm telling someone now. But that was many years ago, statute of limitations and all that. He said that on this long road, is it the Lee Hook Road? Is there a road called the Lee Hook Road? It's out in Lee, New Hampshire. He's driving his Karmann Ghia on the way home, and a UFO, and this UFO, red, came down right on top of his car, not touching it, but hovering right on top, and followed him a long way down the road. And this is not a guy that would make this up. It was not a, and it was not a time to kid around. It wasn't while drinking or anything. This was in the morning, when I got there in the morning. And he was all, I believe him. I don't disbelieve him. It's not like him to lie to me. And he was so specific and so scared. So there you go. Hey, Mother's Day. How about that? We're going to talk about that. I have a lot of angles on Mother's Day. I hope you join me for it. It's a good chance to just check in. Just chat. If you haven't talked with me for a while, I'd love you to do that here on WBZ News Radio 1030.
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7: 55 degrees in Boston at 11 o'clock. Good evening, I'm Al Griffith, and here's what's happening. An emotional tribute paid to fallen Mass State Trooper Kevin Traynor during a ceremony at the State House today. The tribute, with Governor Maura Healey taking part, came during the 37th annual State Law Enforcement Memorial Ceremony in Ashburton Park. Now, Trooper Traynor was killed after a wrong-way driver hit his cruiser head-on early Wednesday morning on Route 1 in Linfield. The driver of that wrong-way car also killed. At today's ceremony, the names of 418 officers who made the ultimate sacrifice in the line of duty are etched in a badge-shaped stone. Yesterday, Massachusetts State Police, first responders, and law enforcement agencies honored Trainer during a dignified transfer from the medical examiner's office in Boston to a funeral home in Peabody. Meanwhile, Trooper Trainer's funeral arrangements have been made. A wake is planned for Tuesday in Peabody, while the funeral mass will be held Wednesday in Salem. Extraterrestrial fans rejoicing as the Pentagon releases a big batch of declassified UFO files from various federal agencies aimed at exploring the wild and unknown captured in the skies above.
8: A lot of documents, some of it not new, some context we have known about in the past before, but some of the images are new in the sense that they've not been publicly accessible all in one location. For example, there's an image of the Apollo 17 where there are three objects visible from, they were described by an astronaut.
7: That's ABC's Luis Martinez. Almost 50,000 Massachusetts residents entered a lottery to win a coveted low-number Mass 250 blue license plate. Now, that drawing was held yesterday. Just 1,000 lucky residents won a low-number plate, 1 through 999, including a 1776 plate. The plates celebrate the state's 250th anniversary. Now, officials say 80,000 people already own a Mass 250 plate, making it the most popular specialty plate in the state. Massachusetts Attorney General Andrea Campbell says she'll move forward now to represent the state auditor in her audit of the Mass state legislature.
17: I voted for question one. I have always wanted to implement question one. But what we recognized, and I recognize as a lawyer for the state, there are constitutional limitations on doing an audit.
18: Attorney General Andrea Campbell says she welcomes the SJC order, giving her 30 days to decide whether to represent State Auditor Diana DeZoglio in her drawn-out quest to audit the Massachusetts legislature.
17: I welcomed the SJC's decision because they made it clear that the audit has to be narrowed to four areas, which makes it essentially a financial audit.
18: Voters approved the ballot initiative that gave the auditor the authority to review the legislature's finances, but lawmakers argued an audit could violate their constitutional separation of powers. The court's ruling clears the way for the attorney general to now move forward. Mike Macklin, WBZ, Boston's News Radio.
7: 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Traffic on the threes with Jack Hart.
9: Well, thank you, Al. We've got some post-game traffic on Sturrow Drive heading eastbound. People coming from Fenway Park, and that's pushing traffic from Leverett Circle all the way back to just about the Mass Ave Bridge. That's going to ease out before you know it, but it's there right now. Traveling otherwise in the downtown area, things looking pretty good. Tobin Bridge northbound and southbound, and no delays. Not seeing any lane restrictions, at least not so far, on the Mass Pike, like we typically do in the overnight between the Alston-Brighton interchange and the Prudential Tunnel. We are dealing with some work going on up to the north, Route 9, 495 northbound from Route 213 in Methuen, heading up towards Industrial Avenue in the Haverhill area. We've got some slow-moving traffic through there. That's all part of a long-term project. Traveling out in Central Mass, light traffic routes 190 and 290 down to the south, routes 95, 24, and 3, looking pretty dandy. Oh, we do have some work going on for Route 95 heading southbound, just at Route 1. That's in the Dedham area, and that's causing a significant delay. It is, I'm Jack Hart, WBZ, traffic in the threes.
7: Now the four-day WBZ AccuWeather forecast with Brian Thompson.
10: It will start off mostly clear tonight, but then clouds will increase into the overnight hours. Low 46 in Boston, mid to upper 30s in most inland suburbs. Cloudy, breezy, and cool tomorrow, of rain at times, which will be steadiest in the afternoon, a high of 56. Rain will taper off as we head into tomorrow evening. It will remain rather cloudy overnight. Temperatures will generally hold in the mid-50s, and we're in for a warmer day Mother's Day, a nice day too, with times of clouds and sun, high near 70. Cloudy and cooler Monday with a bit of rain around, high only around 55, then it dries out into Tuesday. I'm active by the meteorologist Brian Thompson, WBZ, Boston's News Radio.
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7: Red Sox shutting out the Rays tonight at Fenway, 2-0. Professional women's hockey playoffs tonight in Ottawa. Ottawa Charge taking a 2-1 lead over the Boston Fleet. The Charge scoring with just 19 seconds left in regulation, breaking a 1-1 tie, beating Boston 2-1. WBZ News Time, 11:06. Back now to Nightside with Dan Ray. And in for Dan tonight is Bradley J. I'm Al Griffith.
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0: Welcome to the final hour here. And it's going to be a light hour. What is it? Friday, right? What does Dan call this? The 25th hour? 20th hour. The 20th. Oh, yeah. I was not great at math. I really wasn't at all. That's why I came into the radio business. Doesn't require a lot of math until, well, now I would have helped. 20th hour. You know, but I'm going to turn this into kind of open lines, actual open lines, because a couple things I didn't get to that need to be addressed. I kind of left you hanging in the last section, in the last segment, when I was talking to you about UFOs and the fact that the White House is releasing UFO files, and I asked you why, and nobody answered. 617-254-1030. No one answered. Do you not know? Are you afraid to answer that question? Is it inconvenient for you? Because I think in your heart of hearts, you know. And I don't want to go all political at all, but if I'm going to address this UFO topic, one has to ask why. I've been asking why, and I can't help but think it's a diversion. Of course, another diversion to make you forget how high your gas prices are and how not great the Iran war is going. It's a diversion. It's a good one. Here I am talking about it. And I need to say something about the Iran war. You guys can say something or comment or not, but it's not going to become a big political thing. But I've for months or for weeks and weeks, I've been thinking the following. I would think that the powers that be would understand that engaging in a war of that nature, as the one with Iran, is a lot harder than it appears. History tells us that smaller countries can outlast larger countries. Let me just give you a couple of examples. Of course, there's Vietnam. Of course, there's Afghanistan, Soviets in the Afghanistan. And now the most glaring example is Russia and Ukraine. Russia is getting its butt kicked by an entity much weaker than itself in terms of economic power, military resources, manpower. They're getting beat badly, crazy bad. And by the way, I want to turn you on to somebody I like to follow for the coverage of the war, Ukraine war, if you're into it. Jake Bro is a YouTuber. Last name is spelled B-R-O-E, Jake Bro. And I admire him. He does a great job. He's from actually from, I think he's from Ohio, and he's been covering this since the war. He's very popular because he does a good job. And I keep track of what's going on. And Ukraine is hitting the oil infrastructure almost every night, as well as the air defenses. Russia is getting crushed. Now, if Ukraine can do that to Russia, we take a look at Iran with its relatively powerful military. As of 2026, Iran ranked 16th out of 145 countries in the Global Firepower Index, identifying as a top 20 military power. They have the ability to domestically produce firepower, and they do. It's just not as easy to quickly defeat a country. I think some people remember the first Gulf War and think you can do that all the time. Well, no, you can't. History tells us that's the exception. Not going well as a result, you are paying a lot of money for your gas. And fun little things like the release of UFO files is a diversion. So next time you look up and see how much you paid for your gas, maybe you can think how fun it was to think about the UFOs. So there you go. There's that. I had to address that because I brought it up in the previous section. I could not let that go unaddressed. Plus, I've been wanting to share this for a long time. I'm astounded that countries, military powers, powerful countries, first world countries, keep making the same mistakes over and over. And you don't have to go back that far in history to realize, what am I doing here? It is going to be very difficult to get Iran to capitulate in a way that they want. And in the meantime, and for a long time, you're going to be paying a lot for a lot of stuff, for your gas and for all the stuff that is petroleum-based. So there you go. Now we'll get into Mother's Day. I'll break now. It'll be a good place to break. Because Mother's Day is coming up, and I have all kinds of questions about your mom and your relationship with your mother. And I've done quite a lot of research and come up with some fun questions. That's after this on WBZ.
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0: Well, we're in the Mother's Day season, and so I want to ask you some questions about your mother. We're going to talk about mums. I do want to say at the outset here that and not everyone has a mother. My mother's gone, but this is a kind of a chance to fondly remember some times with my mom. Also important to remember that families are not the same as they were. It's not necessarily a mom and a dad. It's not Leave It to Beaver time anymore. There are all kinds of configurations of families. And so if there is a mom, it might not be the classic kind of mom you're thinking of. So I'm not going to get into the nuts and bolts of that, but it's important to remember that the experience for some people may be different than the experience of the Leave It to Beaver. And perhaps I shouldn't reference Leave It to Beaver, because that's an old people reference. My goodness. Now, some fun questions. And I'll share stuff about my mother. What is the, I won't just ask one at a time, I'll ask them a group at a time. What is the most mom, you know, what is something your mom used to say to you that you remember? Because that happens to me all the time. I have these sayings that I say that I'll tell my de facto wife. Oh, my mom used to say that. Funny. Also, what did you not understand about your mother till you got older? I'll answer that one, and I invite you to answer. 617-254-1030. One thing I did not understand about my mother was how difficult it must have been to be a woman during that time. When was she born? 30, something like that. 1930. It was just a not a great time. And I remember at her funeral that I was thinking, gee whiz, I never, growing up, you take everything for granted. There's your mother giving you your hot chocolate and your upside down lemon cake and whatever. I didn't understand till a long time after how difficult it must have been to be a woman at the time. And you know, many of you can feel that as well, new mothers that are with us today. She was a school teacher, among other things. And I lived in such a small town that she was my school teacher. How's that grab you? As a matter of fact, that's something she would say. How's that grab you? We were from New Hampshire, so we had all those New Hampshire sayings, like, to cut a fat hog. Do you know what to cut a fat hog is? That's when you get a lot done today. A day where you got a lot accomplished. If that were the case, you'd come in from the field or whatever and say, boy, I sure cut a fat hog today, meaning you got a lot done. You planted corn, you fixed the fence, you fixed the stone wall, you planted peas, you milked the cows and all that. But I really do, I was kind of shocked to realize, wow, it's tough to be a woman and tough to be a mother and tough to work. I didn't realize that. As I mentioned, she was a school teacher in a town that was so small that in the new school, all 8 grades were in 4 rooms. 1st and 2nd, 3rd, 4th, 5th, 6th, 7th, 8th. 2 grades to a room. This is how small the town was. This is a really good example of how small the town was. The year before I went to first grade, when you're in kindergarten, you go to like a orientation day before you go to first grade. Probably some point in the spring of the year before you go to the first grade. You go there and just to see what it's like so you kind of get used to it. Now, the year I did that, all 8 grades were in 1 room. Not 4 rooms. All 8 grades were in 1 room. So you would be in a, you might be sitting beside perhaps an 8th grader. You could be in 1st grade and sit beside an 8th grader. And you would, through osmosis, learn stuff an 8th grader is learning. Or maybe a 4th grader. You weren't just learning 1st grade stuff when you're in the 1st grade. You're learning stuff from all the grades. because you're hearing the teacher work with them. How many people were in each grade? Probably, I don't know, 10. But then when they built a new school, they brought the town in from, they brought the kids in from the other areas of town. So I was quite surprised about it when I realized how much work that must have been. And it must have been weird for her, and I feel bad. This is another one, a question for you. What did you do that you feel guilty about now as an adult? What did you do you feel guilty about? Well, did we break yet? Do I need to break? What's going on, Rob? I'm good. I'll just keep going until you tell me to stop. So

embarrassed. Because when you're in, like, I would say it was sixth or seventh grade, you're kind of embarrassed. And I acted out a little bit. I gave her a hard time. And it made her life more difficult. I had to be cool, you know. I had to show that I wasn't a mama's boy or something. And that, I think that weighed pretty heavily on her. It sure made her life more difficult. She was a social studies teacher. She would come in. We didn't go from room to room when we got to the new school. The teachers would kind of rotate. There were only three. There was the regular teacher, and then music teacher, and then social studies teacher. Another question for you. I'd like to hear from people who became mothers unexpectedly in life. Tell me your story. You didn't expect to be a mother, but somehow, whoa, you decided, I'm going to go for it. Maybe you met somebody special and said, you know, I'm tired of having a non-family life. You decided to do that. Tell me about the pressures involved with that. Then there's the Mother's Day pressure. I feel a little bad about, I wonder if I got my mother good enough stuff on Mother's Day. I hope she didn't feel that I was just going through the motions. Do you worry about that? Do you really think about where you get your mother? Do you take her to a restaurant? Do you think she wants to wait in a long brunch line? Do you bring flowers? And do you actually go there? Do you not go there? Do you say, oh, I'm so sorry I can't make it there? I mean, you should go if you could. Yeah, I'm trying to guilt you into this one, I guess. Oh, I forgot a card. That's so sad. Think of all that she sacrificed for you. First, there's the physical trauma involved with having you. Then there's the opportunity cost in terms of time. Then there's the worrying about you all the time. You don't come home. Is he or she okay? There's the worry. Then when you're acting up, she has to discipline you. She doesn't really want to. And feeding you and clothing you and teaching you and sending you to school, paying for your education. That was not the case with me when I grew up. Parents, I don't think it was so normal for the parents to be expected to pay for an education. Maybe it was. Maybe my parents just didn't. But they didn't. I paid for my own education. Actually, while I was in college, I lent my father money so he could buy a lawn tractor. Because I worked a little before I went to college. And then maybe you can share with me what kind of sacrifices your particular mother made that you only realized years later. And then, of course, maybe you get a disastrous Mother's Day gift. I never did that. You know, I would get a geranium, right, when I was a little kid. I remember a geranium, a flower, potted flower. That's nice. But you can't forget. And when you're an adult, you have to acknowledge it. After all they went through, it saddens me to see how children feel their mothers, their parents are a burden. Oh, I don't want to go visit. I don't want to go to the holidays. It's kind of sad. I hate to be shaming you, but come on. Now, how has motherhood changed? That's a big one. If you're an old-time mom and you've seen your daughter bring up kids or your son bring up kids, how has that changed? And what do you think mothers really want on Mother's Day? If I were a mother, let me think. What would I want? Wow. What would I want? I would want, no, not just sleeping in, because I can do that every day. Or not a book, not a plant, not a... I guess I'd want to go to a fancy restaurant. Really? A restaurant that I could never or would never afford. One of those restaurants I referred to earlier where the cocktails are $18 and I would never pay. If I were a mother on Mother's Day, yeah, take me to the expensive joint.
that I would never go and I would never

0: splurge on my own. That's what I would want. And, of course, I mentioned the guilt factor. Now, when you look back, there's got to be something you feel guilty about. You can tell me. 617-254-1030. Now, this didn't happen. I didn't do it to my mother, but I feel guilty because it involved my mother. She was there. And it's a very sad story. This is the story. I'm going to share the story with you that makes me sad today. It makes me feel like a terrible person and I'll never get over this. I mentioned the kind of small town I grew up in, and we lived right across the street from the school. So everything we did before we were in school, everyone in school could see. We were there was our house, the street, and the school, maybe 150 feet away. The whole front of the school was glass, and all the students could look out and see our house and everything we were doing in the house. Beyond the schoolyard was my grandfather's house. He had a farm. He had cattle on the farm. He was a sweet and loving man. He was just the best. He was a tough old guy, too. He was a road agent. He plowed the roads in the winter when there was a lot more snow. He actually built the snow plow himself. And one thing he had, as I mentioned, the cattle. And he would take the cattle to the fair and enter the pulling contest with the big rocks on a sled. And he would enter that contest. I still have the ribbons in my studio from him winning the contest. And I would go. You know, we became close. And I would go with him to the fair to do this. Even before grade school, I remember actually sleeping in the barn in the hay. It wasn't a full barn. It was just a lean-to with one wall and one roof. In the hay with the cattle and him. It was cold, very cold. So this is to give you an idea of the kind of relationship I had with my grandfather. So one day, to be nice, my grandfather rigged up this wagon and had these two giant oxen pulling this wagon. It was like a very nice thing he did to make a ride for me. And these cattle were giant, and I was five. But that's not the thing. I was always around him. I wasn't not intimidated by the size or anything. What I was intimidated by was all the kids watching across the street from the school. See, as I mentioned, they see everything I did. And I don't know if it's just me, but when you're a kid, you kind of want to get away from family things. And I don't know. I didn't want the kids at school to see me riding in the wagon my grandfather made for me. He was so hurt. He was so sad. He did this. He trudged these cattle all the way over from his farm across the field in the back of the school to our driveway. And he was like, come on, get in the wagon. I made this for you to pull you around. It's cool. I didn't. And he was hurt. And I could see it. My mother could see it. My mother felt bad. It was just a bummer, and it was all because of my fault. And nothing I ever did, there was no fixing it. But by the time I realized how bad that was, my grandfather had died, and that is a guilt. I still, you know, made my mother feel really bad, and I made my grandfather feel really bad. Now, I don't expect you to tell a big bad story like that, but is there anything you did? Tell me, maybe you kind of regret when it comes to your mom. Oh, yeah, the other thing is I ran away one time, but I'm not getting into that. It's WBZ News Radio 1030.
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11: I'm Al Griffith with this quick check on the stories trending right now on WBZ News Radio 1030. The cause of a crash involving a Boston EMS ambulance Thursday night is under investigation. The ambulance was taking a patient to a hospital when it collided with a Jeep on Morton Street in Mattapan. The patient and two EMTs involved in the accident were treated at the hospital. A 17-year-old boy charged with murder for the death of a 39-year-old Worcester man in New York City. Leonides Baez was stabbed and slashed late Monday night in Times Square. He was pronounced dead at Bellevue Hospital. The teen was arrested Thursday, and two other suspects are being sought. And funeral arrangements are set for Massachusetts State Police Trooper Kevin Traynor. He was killed in a head-on crash with a wrong-way driver early Tuesday morning on Route 1 in Linfield. His wake is planned for Tuesday in Peabody, and his funeral mass is on Wednesday morning at St. James Church in Salem. I'm Al Griffith.
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0: Bradley J for Dan Ray. I have less than a half an hour. I do want to go through this. This is important. You may remember, or you may know and remember, that I have been for a long time championing pedestrian safety, and especially when it comes to doing something about really fast e-bikes, the new generations of e-bikes. People don't understand. Most people don't understand what they are. I'm going to go through that in a minute. And scooters, delivery scooters, usurping, taking over bike lanes. And it does seem that there is a pretty high, I don't know how to say it, it's definitely obvious that scooters don't obey traffic rules as much as they should. That's a wild understatement. I'll get to some of my research later. And I'm extremely thankful for Governor Healey's Ride Safe program. I don't know if my squawking about it had anything to do with it. I like to think it does. And I hope that, I'm sure it doesn't go far enough, but it's a start. There's a working group of people involved with that. I, as a citizen, I would like to be on that working group. I'm doing what I can to get on that working group. I'm writing letters, so maybe I can have a little more input. Because I feel, and I don't know about you, tell me if you agree, that pedestrians are being, as a metaphor, thrown under the bus in the rush to, quote, micro-mobility. I love bikes. Every car that gets taken off the road because of bicycle is being ridden. Yay. Okay, I get it. I love green, too. But I also love when I don't get hit by motor scooters and by really super fast e-bikes. Now, first I'm going to try to give you an idea. For those of you who don't know, and I would say only maybe 5% of people know what modern e-bikes are like and how they're being marketed. They're being marketed in some cases, if you go to the websites of certain makers, in a very aggressive way, wearing full face helmets, not bicycle helmets, full face blackout helmets, etc. In one promotional video. I saw one bike at a bicycle shop. It didn't even have pedals. It wasn't even pretending to be a bicycle. So some of these can go 50 miles an hour. That's twice the default speed limit in say, Brookline. They will go, and scooters, delivery scooters, and e-bikes will go past cars using the bike lane. Now, I'm curious. I'd love right now for you to call me at 617-254-1030 and tell me a couple of things you've seen. And also automobiles as well. Seen recently that make you wish that there was a little bit of some sort of enforcement, a way to make or encourage operators of micro-mobility to stop endangering pedestrians, and even you in an automobile. You know, people will say, oh, well, you're safe in an automobile. If you hit somebody or if they hit you, you're not safe. You're not safe from liability, perhaps. You're not safe from the mental torment that if somebody hits you and is harmed seriously, even though you did nothing wrong, it affects you. I, as a pedestrian, I could easily be killed or not dismembered, but permanently injured, like the person on the Cape that I had as a guest here. And I'm going to share with you some of the things that I've seen, and I would love you to share some of the things that you've seen. And I'm talking in one 20-minute walk. This is what I see. First, I'll pick on the automobiles a little bit. Blocking the box. Here's what happens. There's a light that goes, there's a set of two lights, and the light up ahead is red, still green on the back light. They continue. They fill the box. So two things happen. People that want to get across can't, and that creates a terrible traffic jam. And then when it comes to pedestrian safety, what happens is, when the light changes and they're stuck in the box, pedestrians will cross because it says now to cross. You get the signal to walk, but you have to walk through moving traffic because now the green light down the way is changed and they have to get out of the box to let the people who cross get across that street. And so you, as a pedestrian, have to pick your way through moving vehicles, even though you have the walk signal. What's the answer? It's simple. And I know you don't like it. You still have some idea that there's that you don't want your photo taken, but trust me, it already is. The only answer is automated enforcement at busy intersections. For something like this, there are already cameras there. Perhaps they can use the same cameras, but even if not, you're already being observed. It's no additional hit on your privacy. There are already cameras up there. So I would say, all right, start out with areas which already have cameras, so folks don't mind. They're not going to say, well, my privacy is being removed, is being hurt, harmed, reduced. Nope, there's already a camera there. Don't worry about it. That's the only way. It'll save money for your community. Many thousands of dollars. It will earn money for your community because you will have money from the traffic violations. You're going to save money on using police forces, police hours to enforce traffic. They're not going to have to do it. You gain the money from the tickets for your town, and it gets done because there's no other way that it will get done. And it is getting increasingly dangerous, especially for a pedestrian. Now, a couple other things. I see Robert and Randolph. I'm going to finish up here, take a break, and go to you, Robert. As a pedestrian, here are things that I see that also endanger pedestrians. I want to join a big pedestrian organization. Maybe I have to start my own. I don't know. But I want to have more input on the safety of pedestrians walking down the street. Enjoying walking down the street is a basic right. It doesn't get much more basic than that. It's more basic than the right to ride a scooter on the sidewalk. It is the most basic of human rights. The right to walk without fear. I used to love going on long, long walks down, from, say, the Fenway to the North End. Now it's way too dangerous. Here are a couple of reasons why. When it comes to delivery scooters, who wear full face masks, by the way, mostly, why would that be? Here are some of the things I see. Simply blowing through stop signs. And if they're blowing through a stop sign, generally, somebody's got a walk signal. So when they're blowing through the stop sign, somebody's walking, and they are in danger. Next, even worse, I see, and you've probably seen it too, delivery scooters, the gas-powered delivery scooters, go out of the travel lane into a bicycle lane to blow through the light, then get back into the travel road lane, having circumvented the light using the bike lane. Again, please, automated enforcement. Of course, you have to have visible registration. You got to have it. And then we get in, let's see, what further? Oh, in one 20-minute walk, I saw 5 infractions in 20 minutes. If you see a gas-powered scooter pull up to a red light, my research tells me that the odds are about 60% that they will stop. About 4 in 10 is my best guess. Well, not. This is what I see. Your results may differ in your area. The chances that they will actually stop are not really great. Also, and every time they do this, this endangers a pedestrian, the potential pedestrian. And of course, they're the usual scooter, the fancy powered Razor scooter. It's not a Razor scooter, but it's a stand up scooter. Pull up, red light, just feel like, oh, you know, doesn't apply to me. I'm going through. And the most recent one I saw, somebody was trying to turn into the street they were crossing, and it was causing a traffic problem. Person could have hit the scooter. all the time. I know you're seeing it all the time. Please, please stop putting up with it. Please contact the Governor Healey's office and say, you, regardless of what you feel about the governor, regardless of your party, this transcends politics. Please contact them and tell them about maybe one of your personal experiences and say, I support Ride Safe Act, and I'd even like to take it further, because it's not right that you feel unsafe walking down a sidewalk or crossing the street in your own town. Not cool. We'll talk to Robert Randolph after this.
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0: I just want to, before we start, thank Rob Brooks for doing the job. He always does a perfect job night after night after night. So thank you very much. And I want to give a shout out to the whole entire WBZ News Radio family for doing what they do every day for so long. It's great to be part of it. Now we go to Robert and Randolph. I recently, just prior to this, talked about the increasingly dangerous behavior I see from fast e-bike, the 50 mile an hour e-bikes, delivery scooters, and even automobile drivers. And I must say that I am a fan, in favor of, unless you can convince me otherwise, another day, of automated traffic enforcement. Saves your town money in two ways, and you'll actually have safer streets. Robert in Randolph now, as promised. Hi, Robert.
1: Hello. Thanks for taking my call. I was just saying, the other day I was going to Ashmont, and like you said, the e-bikes, they drive so aggressive. And like you said, it's just, I'm glad the governor, something have to do with it, because and that guy, he was in the middle of the street, you know, and the ambulance was coming. He didn't even move over. He's in the middle of the street, and they drive so aggressively. So I do really think it's very dangerous. And these are the people that, you know, they hate your car. Then if you don't have liability, I mean, if you don't have insurance, $100,000, you know, and you get sued, and I think that it's getting very, the e-bikes become like a motorcycle. Like you said, they're driving so fast.
0: Yes, yeah. They are electric motorcycles. They're not like motorcycles. They are actual electric motorcycles. I saw an e-bike at an e-bike store. It had no pedals.
1: Yeah.
0: So they're not even pretending anymore in some cases.
1: Yeah, and they drive too aggressive, because you get these kids and they go to the guy cannabis store, they drink, and then they get on their bike and they just, you know, I mean, it's just like they're in the middle of the street. They're not even try to stay on the sidewalk most of the time or somewhere else, but it's just getting out of hand, and something had to be done, and I'm glad it stopped, you know?
0: Okay. Well, thanks a lot, Robert. I appreciate that. So I have only a few minutes to chat with you. It's open lines, mostly for me, so I can choose to talk about whatever I want. You can as well. But I did something that I was very nervous to do, and I did it anyway. And that is, I performed live on stage at a gig, a musical gig. And it's nerve-wracking. Now, I've been a DJ a long time, and I've been, you know, a curator of other people's music, basically a critic, basically rejecting it or playing it. So it is a little bit more difficult for someone like me to get up on stage, because, you know, after being the critic of so many other bands, then I get up there. Who am I to get up there? I had better be awful good to deserve to be up there. So I work with three other artists, drummer Davey, guitarist Adam, and singer Susie. I'm not going to plug the name of the band, because that's not fair, I guess, you know, to plug the name of my band to take advantage of my position on the radio. But I just want to let you know that it was pretty, pretty scary to get up there. Now, I practiced a lot. I rehearsed a lot. Oh, I rehearsed so much. I did two songs. I did Working Class Hero by John Lennon, and I did For What It's Worth by Buffalo Springfield. I sang it with them. They did 10 songs. I just got up there for two. And I was so worried I was going to forget the words. Because when I rehearse, I would forget the words. But I practiced, I rehearsed, I practiced, I rehearsed. I even would do things like, I put my headphones on and play other songs as a distraction and sing the words to the song I had to sing. So I did everything I could. And, you know, then I had kind of an epiphany and said, all right, I'm not going to be passive about this. I'm going to be aggressive. My brain, I'm getting up there and I'm going to kill it. I'm going to crush it. I'm going to do a great job. I don't care what happens. I'm going to do my best. And then all the tension just lifted away. And when I got up on the stage, I was large and in charge. The other three band members were up there, very supportive. People in the crowd, very supportive. And I did it. It was fantastic. If this is something you, that you think you'd like to do is be in a band, and you think, oh man, I'd love to, but I don't think I could. Yes, you could. Figure out a way to make it happen. Make it a priority. You can definitely do that. You can be your own rock and roll star in your own little joint. This was a gig at, it was at, what's it called? The, it's in Somerville, Union Square. And it was packed. It was a great thing. I don't know if I'll do it again. Maybe I want to quit when I was ahead, while I'm ahead. And I'm used to being on stage. I've been on stage at the Worcester Centrum for Aerosmith. And you know, I introduced Bowie. I'm completely in, used to being on stage. But to be an artist on stage, of course, I have much more respect for people on stage at all levels, even the tiniest, smallest level. So to all the of you out there making music and getting on stage, good for you. I have new respect for you. That's it for tonight. I'm guessing Dan Ray will be back Monday. I can't be sure, but it's likely. And I wish all the best to all of you. And thank you so much for being part of the show. And thanks for all the kind words as well. And again, thank you, Rob Brooks. Now this on WBZ News Radio 1030. Still 10 seconds to go. And I do want to say RIP Boston Bob.
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23: I'm Michael Toscano. The Virginia Supreme Court struck down a voter-approved Democratic congressional map as the nationwide redistricting battle rages on. Correspondent Ed O'Keefe gets us up to date.
24: The Virginia decision comes as protests broke out in Louisiana as legislators debated a new map that drops one of the state's two majority black districts. And it comes a day after chaos erupted in Tennessee as Republicans voted to eliminate the state's only Democratic House seat. In Alabama, the Republican governor there signed a bill changing that state's map, but only if the Supreme Court grants permission.
23: The Nebraska Quarantine Unit and Nebraska Biocontainment Unit are preparing to take in 17 Americans from the cruise ship stricken with a deadly hantavirus outbreak. Dr. Angela Hewlett is medical director of the Biocontainment Unit.
25: We have a trained team of healthcare workers, including everything from our nursing team to a physician team, including infectious diseases specialists, as well as critical care physicians. And we are ready, should one of these individuals develop symptoms concerning for hantavirus.
23: With the first release of formerly secret files on unexplained aerial phenomena, CBS News correspondent Carter Evans got the view from an expert.
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4: I don't see a smoking gun.
5: Stanford professor Gary Nolan has previously helped the U.S. government analyze UFO evidence.
3: How should people look at this information?
4: I think with first a skeptical eye, what could explain it? It's not a balloon. It's not a seagull. Maybe it's a lens flare. Then what's left on the table, as spectacular as it might be, becomes a higher probability.
23: There's no word yet from the White House after President Trump said he was expecting a letter from Iran tonight, a response to the latest U.S. offer toward peace talks. Correspondent Weijia Jiang explains.
6: The U.S. did give Iran a memorandum of understanding, which is not exactly a peace proposal. It's basically a deal to start working on a deal. So they would have 30 days to negotiate and really fill in the blanks.
23: President Trump said Russia and Ukraine will swap 1,000 prisoners as part of a three-day ceasefire for the observation of World War II Victory Day in Russia this weekend. Researchers led by the City University of New York have been studying how climate change and pollution affect our physical and emotional health. Study co-author Melissa Blum tells us.
7: Higher exposure to a pollutant, sulfur dioxide, which is produced by burning fossil fuels and power plants and cars. Higher exposure to sulfur dioxide was associated with higher scores for nervousness and feelings of helplessness on mood surveys.
23: And she said higher heat make it harder for people to recover from stress. This is CBS News.
10: 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All-wheel drive. Traffic on the threes.
9: It is right now 3 minutes after midnight, and taking a look at Route 95 heading southbound in Dedham, just after Route 1 and heading down towards University Avenue. We do have a work zone through there, and the left lane is taken up. It is causing a reasonable delay right after Route 1. So just be aware of it. It's going to slow you down a little bit. You're going to get through it like you always do. Traveling up to the north, we've got that work going on, 495 heading northbound, and just after Route 213 in Methuen, continuing up towards Industrial Ave in the Haverhill area, Ward Hill section. That's the Ward Hill connector of all things. And the southbound side through there, though, things doing pretty well. Now, close to downtown, things look pretty good. We're not seeing those typical lane restrictions on the Mass Pike eastbound and westbound between the Prudential Tunnel and the Alston-Brighton interchange. We are seeing a little bit of a delay in the Callahan Tunnel, heading over towards the East Boston side, Sumner and Callahan, the Ted Williams Tunnel, eastbound and westbound. We always have a delay right around the South Boston ramps. Just be aware of it. For entry to Boston and the expressway, that's looking pretty terrific right now. 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Currently in Boston, 49 degrees under a clear old sky. I'm Jack Hart, WBZ, traffic in the threes.
10: Here's the four-day WBZ AccuWeather forecast.
26: Look for a few more clouds to build in early this morning with a low of 46, leading to a mix of sun and clouds later today. A cool and breezy end to the work week with an afternoon shower for some and a high of 62. Then the clouds build back in later Friday night with another low of 46, followed by a cloudier day on Saturday. Another breezy and cool day as well with rain at times, especially later in the day, the high 58. The rain tapers off Saturday evening, leaving a dry Mother's Day Sunday with sun and clouds and a high near 70. Then cooler Monday with rain, high 55. I'm AccuWeather meteorologist LaTroy Thornton, WBZ, Boston's News Radio.
27: Good morning, I'm Al Griffith, and here's what's happening. Funeral arrangements are set for 30-year-old Massachusetts State Police Trooper Kevin Traynor. He was killed in a head-on crash with a wrong-way driver early Wednesday morning on Route 1 in Linfield. A wake is planned Tuesday at Conway Cahill Rodour Funeral Home in Peabody. Traynor's funeral mass is Wednesday morning at St. James Church in Salem. Police lined the route of a solemn procession Thursday, which brought the fallen trooper to the funeral home in Peabody. The driver in that crash also died. As global health officials monitor the ongoing hantavirus outbreak on board a Dutch cruise ship, a former patient speaks with ABC News about her terrifying experience with the disease. Here's ABC's Maggie Rooley.
28: Kristen Musson survived hantavirus in 2023 and knows just how fast it can strike.
29: It was just labeled as an unknown lung condition, and I didn't know if it was going to be transferred to my family. I think within 2 hours, I was put under life support.
28: She credits her doctors for saving her life by asking about recent travel to the mountains where she might have been exposed.
29: Learning that I had just been to the Sierras, he said, I think you have hantavirus.
28: But tonight, experts believe this outbreak will not be another pandemic.
27: The Dutch cruise ship is expected to dock in the Canary Islands Sunday, where passengers will have to follow screening procedures that could include being quarantined. Almost 50,000 Massachusetts residents entered a lottery to win a coveted low-number Mass 250 blue license plate. The drawing was held on Thursday. 1,000 residents won a low-number plate, 1 through 999, including a 1776 plate. The plates celebrate the state's 250th anniversary. Massachusetts Attorney General Andrea Campbell saying that she'll move forward to represent the state auditor in her audit of the legislature after the state's highest court clarified some legal issues, giving her 30 days to decide what to do.
8: I voted for question one. I have always wanted to implement question one. But what we recognized, and I recognize as a lawyer for the state, there are constitutional limitations on doing an audit.
11: Attorney General Andrea Campbell says she welcomes the SJC order, giving her 30 days to decide whether to represent State Auditor Diana DeZoglio in her drawn-out quest to audit the Massachusetts legislature.
8: I welcomed the SJC's decision because they made it clear that the audit has to be narrowed to four areas, which makes it essentially a financial audit.
11: Voters approved the ballot initiative that gave the auditor the authority to review the legislature's finances, but lawmakers argued an audit could violate their constitutional separation of powers. The court's ruling clears the way for the attorney general to now move forward. Mike Macklin, WBZ, Boston's News Radio.
27: Just ahead, UFOs, otherwise known as UAPs, back in the news.
12: Tech companies cutting jobs has become a commonplace sighting in recent weeks. Now we have another. Cybersecurity company Cloudflare reveals it plans to reduce its payroll by about 1,100 jobs. Cloudflare CEO isn't saying AI is specifically the reason why, but he writes in a letter to employees that the company has increased its usage of AI 600% in the past quarter alone. Digital payments company Block, which announced layoffs of nearly half its staff earlier this year, has raised its full-year profit forecast, now expecting a 19% earnings jump this year from last. The company, co-founded by Twitter co-founder Jack Dorsey, has been retooling its operations to integrate once-separate businesses. The day after HR firm Challenger Gray and Christmas identified the tech industry as the main outlier in a private sector otherwise adding jobs, we get the Labor Department's April job measure today with a scant 65,000 new jobs expected. Andrew O'Day, Bloomberg Business on WBZ, Boston's News Radio.
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27: The Red Sox could only manage four hits, but it was enough to shut out the Rays last night at Fenway. 2-0 the final. Abreu and Rafaela going deep. Connelly early going seven strong innings. Garrett Whitlock and Aroldis Chapman keeping Tampa off the board. Same two teams back at it later today at 4:10. Providence Bruins may have been favored to win the Calder Cup trophy, but the underdog Springfield Thunderbirds knocked the Bruins out of the playoffs in four games Thursday night to advance to the Atlantic Division Finals. The games were close, each one decided by just one goal. Providence was the AHL's best team during the regular season, finishing 38 points ahead of the Thunderbirds, but Springfield moves on, the Bruins are out. New England Revs hosting Philadelphia at 7:30 tonight. Al Griffith, WBZ, Boston's News Radio.
10: Traffic and weather together. 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All-wheel drive. Traffic on the threes.
9: It is 13 minutes after midnight, and taking a look at traffic on the expressway heading southbound. Just looking at a crash right now. Several cars involved. Just as you come out of the Tip O'Neill Tunnel, before you get to the Mass Ave exit, seems to be several cars. It's off to the right-hand side, but it's taken up several lanes. You're going to have to push way over to the left right now, or way over to the right. So I guess it's not exactly way over to the right. It's sort of in the middle there, but it is causing a significant delay, and hopefully they'll clear that up soon, but we're going to keep you informed. Otherwise, downtown looking pretty good. Inbound on Sturrow Drive, little snag at Leverett Circle. Southbound on Route 95 right now looks like a rolling work zone of some sort, and right now it's working its way down towards University Avenue. 95 south, left lane's taken, and that's causing a much less of a delay than it was just a few minutes ago, but it's still causing a delay. Up to the north, we continue to deal with delays. 495 northbound in the Methuen-Haverhill stretch between Route 213 and Industrial Avenue, Methuen up to Haverhill, and the heaviest delay right now closer to Industrial Avenue. And that's not a heavy delay either, but sometimes it gets heavier in the course of the night. And so just keep listening. Traveling out in Central Mass, all is well. Routes 190 and 290, no issues there. Traveling on the Mass Pike Sturbridge into downtown, that looks good. And Route 9 from Worcester into Brookline, no issues there. It is currently in Boston, 49 degrees, and the sky is clear. I'm Jack Hart, WBZ Traffic on the Threes.
10: Here's the four-day WBZ AccuWeather forecast.
26: More clouds build in early this morning with a low of 46, meaning a cool day later today. A breezy one as well with more sun at times, but a shower for some, mainly in the afternoon with a high of 62. Clouds do build back in later Friday night and expect another low of 46, followed by another cool day for Saturday with plenty of clouds, breezy conditions, and rain becoming steadier in the afternoon with a high of 58 before tapering off in the evening, leaving a dry Mother's Day Sunday, warmer as well with some sun, high near 70, then cooler and rainy Monday, high 55. I'm AccuWeather meteorologist LaTroy Thornton, WBZ, Boston's News Radio.

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1: Good morning, I'm Al Griffith, and here's what's happening. Funeral arrangements are set for 30-year-old Massachusetts State Police Trooper Kevin Traynor. He died as the result of a head-on crash with a wrong-way driver early Wednesday morning on Route 1 in Linfield. A wake is planned for Tuesday at Conway Cahill Brodeur Funeral Home in Peabody. His funeral mass will be held on Wednesday at 11 a.m. at St. James Church in Salem. A teenager accused of stabbing to death a Worcester man in New York City's Times Square. Police say a 17-year-old boy stabbed and slashed 39-year-old Leonides Baez late Monday night in the area of 132 West 43rd Street just before midnight. The victim was rushed to the hospital where he was pronounced dead. Following an investigation, the boy was arrested Thursday on charges of murder and criminal possession of a weapon. Attorney General Andrea Campbell visiting a North Shore high school yesterday to recognize its effort addressing cell phones in the classroom.
2: Cell phones have been banned at Ipswich High School for 2 years now. Students and teachers alike say the ban has had a positive impact.
3: We're already using a lot of screens in the classroom, so having our phones away it's very helpful for us to learn and just build connections.
2: Melinda Leal is a sophomore who was among students who welcomed Attorney General Andrea Campbell to the school to announce she's providing a $500,000 grant to help Massachusetts public schools adopt policies to address cell phones.
4: Cell phones and social media use are driving classroom distractions, shortening attention spans, increasing student anxiety and other mental health challenges, and leading to more frequent cyberbullying, harassment, and hate incidents.
2: In Ipswich, Mike Macklin, WBZ, Boston's News Radio.
1: The Pentagon is declassifying some out-of-this-world files. WBZ's Brooke McCarthy reports.
5: Over 160 now declassified files have been added to a new website for never-before-seen files on UFOs or what the government now calls unidentified aerial phenomena. They include a possible sighting by the crew of the Gemini 7 spaceflight in 1965, bright lights by Apollo 17 astronauts, and documents from the 1940s chief of staff for the Air Force.
6: The first point that is made in that letter is that there are reports on flying saucers, flying discs. And these are serious people, you know, exchanging secret memos.
5: That's Harvard astrophysicist Avi Loeb, who says the files raise a lot of questions, but hopes more releases provide some answers.
6: My guess is that the more interesting documents, information, videos will be released in future weeks.
5: Brooke McCarthy, WBZ, Boston's News Radio.
1: The cause of a mishap at Cape Cod Gateway Airport in Hyannis Thursday afternoon is being investigated. A small plane flipped over on the runway as it landed, causing minor injuries to the pilot. As the Virginia Supreme Court deals with another major setback to Democrats trying to take control of Congress, the second most powerful Democrat in the House is weighing in.
7: Yeah, of course we are disappointed. The will of the voters, they spoke.
8: Massachusetts Rep and House Democratic Whip Catherine Clark reacting as a court strikes down the Democratic plan to redraw maps in Virginia approved by voters a couple weeks back. It's a cross-country gerrymandering battle ahead of the midterms, and the rep says this setback won't stop them from winning over voters and taking control from Republicans.
7: And we told them when they started this redistricting, this gerrymandering in Texas, to not do it or we would join in. And we have to fight back to make sure that we are putting the people's voices into our work in Congress.
8: The Virginia Supreme Court ruled state lawmakers violated procedure, and it comes as Republicans in several southern states rush to take advantage of a Supreme Court ruling that limits the Voting Rights Act. Madison Rogers, WBZ, Boston's News Radio.
1: A new poll finds 62% of Massachusetts voters would support a ballot question to lower the state income tax from 5 to 4%. 60% would be in favor of capping annual rent increases at no more than 5%. The Emerson College poll of 1,000 voters taken earlier this week has a margin of error of plus or minus 3%. Malden will soon get its first ever riverfront park. Thanks to the work of local, state, and federal leaders. More now from WBZ's Kyle Bray.
9: For decades, the Malden River was a dumping ground for all the waste produced by different industries in the city. But don't take it from me. Take it from Malden native Senator Ed Markey.
10: My mother would say to me as a boy when I was 10 years old, as I'm growing up three blocks from the Malden River, Eddie, whatever you do, don't swim in the Malden River.
9: But now a new riverfront park is looking to give the area back to the community, complete with over 200 new trees, plants, and a massive floating dock. Malden City Council President Amanda Linehan was thrilled looking at the progress.
11: It's really a game changer. I think it's going to be something that, you know, for the first time, people can go and actually enjoy the river. It'll be a place that you can go walking, boating. It'll be something that for the first time you can really enjoy that public amenity, which is awesome.
9: It's slated to be completed this summer. From Malden, Kyle Bray, WBZ, Boston's News Radio.
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1: I'm Brian Antonelli. 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A follow-up to the 2021 movie in Mortal Kombat 2, Johnny Cage joins the other fighters in the ultimate no-holds-bar battle to defeat the dark rule of Shao Kahn, a powerful tyrant who threatens the very existence of the Earthrealm and its defenders.
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5: 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Traffic on the threes.
6: It is 23 minutes after midnight right now. Got a crummy situation on the expressway heading southbound just after the Tip O'Neill Tunnel. We've got several cars involved in a crash, and it's not exactly in the far right lane. It's right just before you get to Mass Ave, and so it's causing some heavy delays, pushing most traffic over to the left-hand side. Traffic coming up from Albany Street, that ramp that head that comes onto the expressway. Expressway southbound there, that's being affected pretty well, and it's going to be there for a little bit of time. We're going to keep you informed, but if you're heading southbound on the expressway, expect a little bit of a delay. It's going to tie you up for maybe 5 minutes at most. Traveling right now, otherwise downtown, things looking pretty good. We've got light traffic on the lower deck of Route 93 onto the Zakim Bridge and into the Tip O'Neill Tunnel. Sturrer Drive in towards the Leverett Circle, no delays. Sumner and Callahan Tunnels doing well. Braintree to Boston on the expressway, safe that situation. Doing all right. Southbound on Route 95, we've got a work zone. It's between Route 1 and University Avenue. That's in the Dedham area. A little bit of a delay through there. Not a big one. Left lane is taken up. Traveling up to the north, we're continuing on 495 northbound. Right now, the delay is as you get up towards the Industrial Ave area in Haverhill. Central Mass, things look pretty good right now, so just watch out for other motorists. It is right now, it's plummeted to 48 degrees and the sky's clear. I'm Jack Hart, WBZ Traffic on the Threes.
5: Here's the four-day WBZ AccuWeather forecast.
1: More clouds can be expected for many by daybreak with a low of 46 early this morning, with a breezy and cool end to the work week in store later today, and a mix of sun and clouds with a spotty afternoon shower for some and a high of 62. Then clouds build back in through the night Friday night on the way to another low of 46, followed by rain at times during a rather cool day on Saturday. The rain looks to be steadiest late with a high of 58, then tapering off through the evening, leading to a warmer Sunday, Mother's Day, with some sun and highs near 70, then a cloudy and cooler Monday with rain and a high of 50. I'm AccuWeather meteorologist LaTroy Thornton, WBZ, Boston's News Radio.
7: The grand opening of a business owned by rapper Snoop Dogg is postponed due to safety concerns.
8: Smoke weed every day.
9: The cannabis retail store in Long Beach is called SWED for Smoke Weed Every Day. It is Snoop Dogg's first brick-and-mortar business in his hometown. The decision follows a deadly shooting last Friday at the grand opening of Marathon Burger, a franchise connected with late rapper Nipsey Hussle. One person was killed and two others were injured. Snoop Dogg was supposed to be honored with a proclamation from the city of Long Beach and receive a city certificate during the ribbon-cutting ceremony. A new grand opening date has not been announced. I'm Daniel Martindale.
7: The Golden Globe says the use of AI will not automatically disqualify a movie from being nominated. The International Film Awards announced new rules about the use of AI, saying it may not replace the core creative contribution of human talent that's used to make a film. Now, their statement said all Golden Globe submissions must disclose any AI used anywhere in the production of the completed work, including if any AI alteration was made to a performer's likeness or voice. It added, though, that the use of AI does not automatically render a submission ineligible as long as it remains what it calls fundamentally human-driven. The Wollaston Theater on Beale Street in Quincy was a hotspot back in the day, but it closed up in 2003 and was torn down in 2016. Since then, the fenced lot has been an eyesore. But as WBZ's Suzanne Sawsville tells us, all that's about to change.
2: Workers construct an arched wooden door on the other side.
4: This is a temporary solution to what was here, which was an overgrown, just an ugly vacant lot.
2: Real estate agent Austin Partain teamed up with Widowmaker Brewing and Cielo Mexican Restaurant to open the Wollaston Beer Garden.
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2: 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There's street parking.
1: It opens May 15th. 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
3: Good morning, I'm Al Griffith, and here's what's happening. Governor Maura Healey among those honoring Massachusetts State Trooper Kevin Traynor during a ceremony at the State House yesterday. The tribute came during the 37th annual State Law Enforcement Memorial Ceremony in Ashburton Park. A moment of silence was held in honor of Trooper Traynor, his fiancée also speaking at the ceremony. Now, the names of 418 officers who made the ultimate sacrifice in the line of duty are etched in a badge-shaped stone. Meanwhile, Trooper Traynor's funeral arrangements have been made. A wake is planned for Tuesday in Peabody, while the funeral mass will be held on Wednesday in Salem. Central California investigators announcing a possible break in the case of Kristen Smart, saying they have found evidence of human remains at the home of her convicted killer's mother.
11: It's been 30 years since Smart disappeared. Paul Flores was convicted of her murder in 2022, but her body was never recovered. The San Luis Obispo sheriff now says new information allowed authorities to execute a search warrant this week at the home of Flores's mother, Susan. Investigators are using forensic technology, including ground-penetrating radar and soil analysis, to detect potential traces of human remains.
3: That's ABC's Trevor Ault. A 17-year-old boy charged with murder in the death of a 39-year-old Worcester man in New York City. Leonides Baez was stabbed and slashed late Monday night in Times Square. He was pronounced dead at Bellevue Hospital. The teen was arrested early Thursday morning, and two other suspects are being sought. Boston Mayor Michelle Wu unveils the rules for how fans will travel to and from Boston Legacy Games once White Stadium opens. 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
12: When fans buy tickets to see Boston's pro women's soccer team play at home in Franklin Park, they'll have to say how they plan on getting to the game. For those planning to drive, Boston Legacy FC will have satellite parking lots set up outside the city with shuttle service to Franklin Park. The MBTA's Forest Hills, Ruggles, and JFK UMass stations will also offer free shuttles on game days. The parking rules only apply to those going to the game. Anyone looking to go to the zoo, play golf, or just hang out will be able to reserve spots in advance at the Franklin Park lots. As for the nearby residents, the city plans to issue parking passes to minimize impacts. There's a public meeting set for June 11th at the William J. Devine Golf Course, where residents can weigh in before details are finalized. Madison Rogers, WBZ, Boston's News Radio.
3: Just ahead, it's been over 30 years since a fatal bear attack in this area out west.
10: Traffic and weather together. 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All-wheel drive. Traffic on the threes.
13: It is 33 minutes after midnight right now. And Jeekers, we're still dealing with that crash southbound on the expressway. It's just after the Tip O'Neill Tunnel. And before you get to the Mass Ave ramp, it's causing a pretty good delay through there. It's affecting traffic coming off Albany Street, the on-ramp from Albany Street to the expressway southbound as well. And you're going to have to push way over to the left-hand side. It's going to add about 5 minutes to your trip heading southbound, which isn't terrible, but it is going to slow you down a little bit. Just be aware of it and be peaceful. You're going to get past it. Traveling in the Ted Williams Tunnel eastbound and westbound around the South Boston ramps, we always see delays there, just like tonight. And then traveling in the Sumner and Callahan Tunnels, all as well. Tobin Bridge, no work zones there. No, and it's you can easily get to the Tobin Bridge northbound from Rutherford Avenue, which you can't always do on a Friday night. Traveling right now or a Saturday morning, as the case may be. Down to the south, we still have that work going on. Route 95 heading southbound. It's after Route 1. It's before University Avenue. They're taking up some space on the left-hand side, and it's causing a minor delay. Traveling up to the north, Route 495 heading northbound. The work zone up there, the delay seems to be just as you get up towards Industrial Avenue in the Haverhill area, but the work zone, I believe, starts in the Methuen area after Route 213. Route 2 right now, Leominster to Concord. You know, I always neglect this road, but we still have traffic moving just as nicely as it ever did. And it is currently in Boston, 48 degrees. Uh-oh, there's a cloud. I'm Jack Hart, WBZ, traffic in the threes.
10: Here's the four-day WBZ AccuWeather forecast.
14: Look for a few more clouds to build in early this morning with a low of 46, leading to a mix of sun and clouds later today. A cool and breezy end to the work week with an afternoon shower for some and a high of 62. Then the clouds build back in later Friday night with another low of 46, followed by a cloudier day on Saturday. Another breezy and cool day as well with rain at times, especially later in the day, the high 58. The rain tapers off Saturday evening, leaving a dry Mother's Day Sunday with sun and clouds and a high near 70. Then cooler Monday with rain, high 55. I'm AccuWeather meteorologist LaTroy Thornton, WBZ, Boston's News Radio.
3: U.S. stocks rose to records following the latest sign that the nation's job market is doing better than economists expected. The S&P 500 climbed 0.8% Friday to an all-time high after a report said employers added more jobs last month than expected, even though the war with Iran is raising fuel costs and uncertainty. The Dow Jones Industrial Average edged up less than 0.1%, and the NASDAQ Composite rallied 1.7% to its own record. Well, if you're planning outdoor activities with mom this weekend, Sunday is your best bet. 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
15: If your Mother's Day celebrations involve getting out of the house, Hayden Frank with the National Weather Service says you can all but rule out the second half of Saturday.
16: Mid-afternoon, late afternoon, and especially by early evening, I think that's when the heaviest of the rain is going to be coming into the region, and it will be widespread for 3, 4, 5 hours in there.
15: As for Mother's Day,
16: it looks like things are going to be drying out. We're still going to be running the risk of a couple showers, maybe even an isolated thunderstorm. But the vast majority of Sunday, it will be dry in a given location.
15: So if you're still setting that Mother's Day schedule, Frank says you're better off planning those outdoor activities for the day of. Jared Brosnan, WBZ, Boston's News Radio.
3: The cruise ship at the center of the hantavirus outbreak is expected to arrive at a port in the Canary Islands in Spain on Sunday. ABC's Maggie Rooley is in Spain.
17: We've seen protests here on the island, people saying, do not put our cruise ship here. People saying they're worried about what this could do for tourism on the island. We're just coming into the big tourism season right now. No one wants that to be threatened. You know, a lot of the people we have had a chance to speak with actually say they're not that worried. You saw like one young man today that works at an ice cream shop, his family's ice cream shop here in town. He said he trusts the government. He listened to the plan. It sounds like everyone's going to be safe. He hasn't had too many concerned customers. Mostly there's a difference, he says, between the older generation and the younger generation about their level of concern.
3: Spanish officials say passengers will be screened on board before being quarantined or flown home. And authorities say a missing hiker's death in Glacier National Park was likely caused by a bear attack. It would be the first time a bear killed someone at the iconic Montana Park since 1998. The National Park Service said the body was found in a wooded area off a trail on Wednesday. The written statement did not identify the hiker, but authorities had been searching since the weekend for a 33-year-old man from Florida. Some of the park's trails have been closed while authorities investigate. Glacier National Park is home to grizzly bears and black bears. A bear last August swatted a 34-year-old hiker, injuring her shoulder and arm. Coming up, survey results are out for the best states in the country for working mothers.
18: It was rough, but the worst of the Iran war disruption might be over for the hotel business. That's what Expedia thinks, reporting it experienced a wave of cancellations last quarter due to geopolitical disruptions, but cancellations have abated and bookings have picked up again. Expedia thinks it's happening at just the right time as the company preps for a boost in demand with the World Cup set to kick off in North America next month. More people booking in North and South America, and a simplified fee system for hosts and guests get credit for rising optimism at Airbnb. The short-term rental company is boosting its full-year sales forecast, saying it now expects revenue to rise in the low to mid-teens from last year. As for the just-finished quarter, Airbnb missed earnings forecasts, blaming a spike in sales and marketing to diversify its offerings, including offering rooms at boutique hotels in markets where short-term rentals are tightly regulated. Andrew O'Day, Bloomberg Business on WBZ, Boston's News Radio.
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3: The Red Sox beating the Rays last night at Fenway 2-0 with Conley early going 7 innings, striking out 8, just giving up 4 hits. Sox also with only 4 hits, but 2 of them were solo shots, one by William Abreu, the other by Zdeno Rafaela. Game 3 of the 4-game set with the Rays at 4:10 today. The NFL and the NFL Referees Association have agreed on a new 7-year collective bargaining agreement that avoids a potential work stoppage and use of replacement officials. The deal runs through the 2032 NFL season. A stalemate in 2012 resulted in a 110-day lockout and using replacement refs. And professional women's hockey playoff action, the Ottawa Charge taking a 2-1 advantage over the Boston Fleet with a 2-1 win last night in Ottawa. Al Griffith, WBZ, Boston's News Radio.
10: Traffic and weather together. 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All-wheel drive. Traffic on the threes.
13: 43 minutes after midnight right now. Expressway heading southbound. One big delay. 2 crashes. Pretty good. Traveling right now just as you come out of the Tip O'Neill Tunnel. We actually have 2 crashes there right now. After the tunnel, before the Mass Ave exit, causing a pretty good delay. It's going to slow you down for maybe, well, right now, about 10 minutes to get through that whole thing. And anybody coming off Albany Street trying to get onto the expressway southbound, going to be affected by these crashes. We're going to keep you updated on that, but if you're heading southbound through the city and heading out of the expressway, expect to find that delay. Then you're going to get past it. By the time you get to Mass Ave, traffic is moving like a hot knife through butter. Traveling otherwise northbound on the expressway, things look good. The Sumner and Callahan Tunnel, they're doing reasonably well. A little bit of a delay in each of those tunnels on the East Boston side. One coming, one going. Traveling right now on the Tobin Bridge northbound and southbound, no delays right now. Stura Drive inbound towards Leverett Circle, just the shortest of delays at Leverett Circle, right at Leverett Circle. Sturbridge into downtown on the Mass Pike, things look good. Route 9 from Worcester into downtown, things look pretty good. Up to the north, getting report of a crash anyway. Route 93 heading northbound, just before you get to Route 113 in the Methuen area. That's slowing things down a little bit. And still a delay northbound on Route 495 as you approach Industrial Avenue. We've got a work zone up there that's causing those delays. It is right now in Boston, it's 48 degrees, and a few clouds starting to waft in. I'm Jack Hart, WBZ, traffic on the threes.
10: Here's the four-day WBZ AccuWeather forecast.
14: More clouds build in early this morning with a low of 46, meaning a cool day later today. A breezy one as well with more sun at times, but a shower for some, mainly in the afternoon with a high of 62. Clouds do build back in later Friday night and expect another low of 46, followed by another cool day for Saturday with plenty of clouds, breezy conditions, and rain becoming steadier in the afternoon with a high of 58 before tapering off in the evening, leaving a dry Mother's Day Sunday, warmer as well with some sun, a high near 70, then cooler and rainy Monday, high 55. I'm AccuWeather meteorologist LaTroy Thornton, WBZ Boston's News Radio.
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3: Good morning, I'm Al Griffith, and here's what's happening. Boston-based Fidelity Investment is laying off about 800 people. The financial services company said the job cuts are not about cost-cutting. Rather, it's about moving to a new technology and product delivery model. The job cuts represent about 1% of Fidelity's global workforce. Massachusetts is the second-best state in the country for working mothers, according to a survey. The ranking of states was compiled by the financial website WalletHub.com, based on multiple factors. The survey says the Bay State has the best parental leave policy in America, one of the best states for moms working from home. The survey also cites Massachusetts for having the best public schools. Connecticut is ranked number 1 in being the best state in the country for working mothers. The Pentagon making declassified UFO files accessible to the American people. WBZ's Brooke McCarthy has reaction from an expert.
1: Scientists, hobbyists, and astrophysicists like Harvard's Avi Loeb are excited to pore over never-before-seen files from the Pentagon on unidentified aerial phenomena, or better known as UFOs. Loeb says there's files on astronauts and pilots reporting sightings going back decades, and they need to figure out what these are.
2: Try to understand whether these are natural phenomena, whether these are adversarial nations, or perhaps some very advanced technologies that we are not aware of, that are not human-made.
1: Loeb believes with how many stars are in just our galaxy, it's unlikely we're alone in the universe.
2: It would be arrogant of us to assume that we are unique and special, and most of the stars form billions of years before the sun.
1: The government will release more files in batches every few weeks. Brooke McCarthy, WBZ, Boston's News Radio.
3: Attorney General Andrea Campbell visiting a North Shore high school yesterday, recognizing its effort to address cell phones in the classroom.
4: Ipswich High took a chance 2 years ago, banning students' cell phone use during the school day. Now students and teachers alike look back, agreeing they did the right thing.
5: A lot of people that might have been reluctant and very outspoken against it at first, now I think are just fine with it.
4: Nick Kayata is president of the junior class and welcomed Attorney General Andrea Campbell to the school to announce she's providing $500,000 in grants to help schools follow Ipswich's lead.
6: We're also pushing for solutions at the statewide level to ensure that every school district has access to what we're experiencing.
4: Ipswich High Principal Jonathan Mitchell says the ban is not a rejection of technology as a tool of education.
25: Technology has helped education more than it's hindered it. I don't think anyone's ready to go back to the age of the typewriter.
4: In Ipswich, Mike Macklin, WBZ, Boston's News Radio.
3: Two teenage girls, 14 and 16, facing several charges, including assault after they allegedly robbed a woman at a gas station in East Boston Thursday night, then allegedly assaulted her when she chased them. The teens fled into an apartment building where they were located by police and taken into custody. The Virginia Supreme Court striking down a Democratic congressional redistricting plan approved by voters last month.
12: Massachusetts Congresswoman and House Minority Whip Catherine Clark reacting at an event in Malden.
26: Virginia is definitely a setback today, but that will not stop us from taking the House in November.
12: It's a setback on top of another setback from the Supreme Court for Democrats as a tit-for-tat redistricting battle plays out across the country. In the state where the term gerrymandering was invented, and a state where our delegation couldn't get any bluer, the Massachusetts rep says it's about evening the nationwide playing field.
26: But the difference between the Democrats and the Republicans, they cook up these maps in rooms outside of the public eye and then just vote on them very quickly and enforce them. We put these to a vote of the people. And we saw it in Virginia. The people said yes.
12: The gloves are off and the full consequences remain to be seen. Madison Rogers, WBZ, Boston's News Radio.
3: The cause of a crash involving a Boston EMS ambulance Thursday night is under investigation. It was taking a patient to a hospital when it crashed with a Jeep on Morton Street in Mattapan at around 11 p.m. The patient was taken to another ambulance. Two EMTs involved in the accident were also taken to the hospital for evaluation. Well, after decades of dumping and neglect, a new riverfront is giving the Malden River back to the community. Here's WBZ's Kyle Bray.
27: For many years, the Malden River was a place to avoid, but after securing nearly $4 million in federal funding, it's starting to look like the talk of the town. The money is going to a new riverfront park complete with hundreds of new trees and plants, a massive dock for boating, and eventually a boathouse. Malden Mayor Gary Christensen is excited to see the park open doors for the community.
28: It's going to be another place for our community to come together. Prior to this, there were a lot of people in the community who said, "We have a river?" Now, they're going to be a part of it, thanks to this great project.
27: The park also features a number of coastal resiliency features to help the area with flooding. Congresswoman Catherine Clark represents Malden.
29: Environmental justice, security, clean water. This is government at its best.
27: From Malden, Kyle Bray, WBZ, Boston's News Radio.
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30: 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Traffic on the threes.
13: It is 53 minutes after midnight. Not diggity. Traffic on the expressway heading southbound is getting better. We did have two crashes. Now count them, two, right? Just after the Tip O'Neill Tunnel heading down towards the Mass Ave exit. And they've cleared out of the way. Still a little bit slow getting through there right now. But traffic is it's moving. It'll be back to normal before you know it. Sumner and Callahan Tunnels doing well. The Tobin Bridge northbound and southbound, no delays. Lower deck of Route 93 onto the Zakim Bridge into the Tip O'Neill Tunnel from that direction looks good. Inbound on Sturrow Drive might take you a light cycle, might take you two to get through the Leverett Circle area. Traveling on the Ted Williams Tunnel eastbound and westbound, doing mostly well. A little bit of a snag southbound on Route 95, just after Route 1 of the Dedham area, heading down towards University Avenue. Work zone there, they're taking up space on the left-hand side, causing a minor delay, not bad. Up to the north, still some delays in the Haverhill area, 495 northbound, just approaching Industrial Avenue, and that's a long-term project. Right out in Central Mass, things look good. It is right now, it's 48 degrees in Boston with a few clouds. I'm Jack Hart, WBZ Traffic on the Threes.
30: Here's the four-day WBZ AccuWeather forecast.
14: More clouds can be expected for many by daybreak with a low of 46 early this morning, with a breezy and cool end to the work week in store later today, and a mix of sun and clouds with a spotty afternoon shower for some and a high of 62. Then clouds build back in through the night Friday night on the way to another low of 46, followed by rain at times during a rather cool day on Saturday. The rain looks to be steadiest late with a high of 58, then tapering off through the evening, leading to a warmer Sunday, Mother's Day, with some sun and highs near 70, then a cloudy and cooler Monday with rain and a high of 55. I'm AccuWeather meteorologist LaTroy Thornton, WBZ, Boston's News Radio.
3: Ever since the old Wollaston Theater on Beale Street in Quincy was torn down back in 2016, the lot was just collecting garbage. But as WBZ's Suzanne Sawsville tells us, on May 15th, a new venue is opening up.
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17: 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We're going to be open Thursday through Sunday. 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
16: The empty water bottles, plastic bags, and weeds replaced with tropical plants, picnic tables, and string lights.
17: We're going to have some fire pits, some cornhole. We might have a cornhole tournament here and there.
16: Ryan Lavery is the owner of Widowmaker Brewing.
18: It's not our first rodeo working with Quincy. It's actually our third location, so we're happy to continue it.
16: In Quincy, Suzanne Sawsville, WBZ, Boston's News Radio.
3: And the grand opening of a business owned by rapper Snoop Dogg has been postponed due to safety concerns. The cannabis retail store in Long Beach, California is called SWED, S-W-E-D. That stands for Smoke Weed Every Day. The decision follows a deadly shooting last Friday at the grand opening of Marathon Burger, a franchise connected with late rapper Nipsey Hussle. One person was killed, two others were injured. Snoop Dogg was supposed to be honored with a proclamation from the city of Long Beach and receive a city certificate during the ribbon-cutting ceremony. A new grand opening date has not been announced. And there's plenty to see at the theaters this weekend, with Mortal Kombat 2 looking for a $40 million start amid lots of competition.
0: Mortal Kombat 2 is looking for a fight at the box office. The sequel, based on the popular video game series, projected to make between $40 and $45 million in its first weekend in theaters. I could turn a dance floor into a runway. It'll go up against The Devil Wears Prada 2 in its second weekend, as it looks to make between $38 and $42 million elsewhere. Michael,
1: let's take it from the top.
0: Looking to add $35 to $40 million in its third outing. I'm Jennifer Bolsoni.
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7: I'm Michael Toscano. The U.S. military's latest strike on an alleged drug trafficking boat in the eastern Pacific Ocean killed two men Friday while leaving one survivor. Southern Command said it had the U.S. Coast Guard activate the search and rescue system. As President Trump waits for a response from Iran on the latest U.S. offer towards setting peace talks, the U.S. military has been active in the Strait of Hormuz.
8: Friday, the U.S. Navy disabled two more Iranian tankers that the military says was trying to run its blockade. CENTCOM says an F-18 fired into the smokestacks of the ships, disabling them and keeping them from entering Iran. More than 50 ships have been stopped from entering or leaving Iran as a part of the blockade. Olivia Rinaldi, CBS News, the White House.
7: Fear is apparently calling thousands of migrants seeking asylum to drop their claims.
9: CBS News has learned that the Trump administration's efforts to deport those seeking asylum to third countries have led thousands to drop their cases or agree to voluntarily leave the U.S. This after the Board of Immigration Appeals ruled in the fall that judges should decide on motions for third country removal before considering whether someone qualifies for asylum. Allison Keyes, CBS News, Washington.
7: A press freedom organization in Colombia says a missing journalist was found dead in a region controlled by rebels and drug traffickers. BBC's Gervinda Gill reports.
10: Mateo Perez Rueda, who covered stories on crime, security, politics and corruption, was last seen on Tuesday in the rural municipality of Briceño. He traveled there to report on violence ahead of elections later this month.
7: The Arizona sheriff, who became a familiar presence on TV in the days following the disappearance of 84-year-old Nancy Guthrie in Phoenix, may lose his job. CBS's Jonathan Vigliotti is following that.
11: The Arizona sheriff at the center of the investigation into the disappearance of Nancy Guthrie is facing new scrutiny, this time with local leaders. At least two Pima County supervisors plan to file a motion to have Sheriff Chris Nano's office vacated if he doesn't step down by Tuesday. They allege Nanos lied under oath during a deposition for an unrelated lawsuit when he denied being suspended during his years as a police officer in El Paso before he joined the Pima County Sheriff's Department in the 1980s.
7: CBS News has obtained the El Paso Police Department records, which show that Nanos was suspended several times for infractions, including unnecessary violence. This is CBS News.
6: 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All-wheel drive. Traffic on the threes.
12: It is 3 minutes after 1 o'clock right now. Let's see what's going on way up north. We do have a little bit of a crash. It's actually southbound on Route 93. And it's as you get down towards River Street, that's the Methuen area. Just want to watch out for it. Traveling right now on Route 95, 495 northbound, approaching Industrial Avenue in the Haverhill area. Work zone up there, causing some minor delays. That's all part of a long-term project. Route 95 right now from Linfield right down to the Newton area and points beyond. We're doing pretty well. We do have a little bit of a slowdown southbound on Route 95. And just between Route 1 and University Avenue. And that's they're just taking up some space, doing some stuff there. Traveling otherwise down to the south, things look good. Close to downtown, an earlier crash southbound on the expressway just after the Tip O'Neill Tunnel. That's out of the way. Traffic is moving well. Otherwise, downtown looking good. 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Right now in Boston, it is 48 degrees and we have some clouds. I'm Jack Hart, WBZ Traffic in the Threes.
6: Here's the four-day WBZ AccuWeather forecast.
5: Look for a few more clouds to build in early this morning with a low of 46, leading to a mix of sun and clouds later today. A cool and breezy end to the work week with an afternoon shower for some and a high of 62. Then the clouds build back in later Friday night with another low of 46, followed by a cloudier day on Saturday. Another breezy and cool day as well with rain at times, especially later in the day, the high 58. The rain tapers off Saturday evening, leaving a dry Mother's Day Sunday with sun and clouds and a high near 70. Then cooler Monday with rain, high 55. I'm AccuWeather meteorologist LaTroy Thornton, WBZ, Boston's News Radio.
13: Good morning, I'm Al Griffith, and here's what's happening. Funeral arrangements are set for 30-year-old Massachusetts State Police Trooper Kevin Traynor. He was killed in a head-on crash with a wrong-way driver early Wednesday morning on Route 1 in Linfield. A wake is planned Tuesday at Conway Cahill Rodore Funeral Home in Peabody. Traynor's funeral mass is Wednesday morning at St. James Church in Salem. Police lined the route of a solemn procession Thursday, which brought the fallen trooper to the funeral home in Peabody. The driver in that crash also died. As global health officials monitor the ongoing hantavirus outbreak on board a Dutch cruise ship, a former patient speaks with ABC News about her terrifying experience with the disease. Here's ABC's Maggie Rooley.
14: Kristen Musson survived hantavirus in 2023 and knows just how fast it can strike.
15: It was just labeled as an unknown lung condition, and I didn't know if it was going to be transferred to my family. I think within 2 hours, I was put under life support.
14: She credits her doctors for saving her life by asking about recent travel to the mountains where she might have been exposed.
15: Learning that I had just been to the Sierras, he, said, I think you have hantavirus.
14: But tonight, experts believe this outbreak will not be another pandemic.
13: The Dutch cruise ship is expected to dock in the Canary Islands Sunday, where passengers will have to follow screening procedures that could include being quarantined. Almost 50,000 Massachusetts residents entered a lottery to win a coveted low number Mass 250 blue license plate. The drawing was held on Thursday. 1,000 residents won a low number plate 1 through 999, including a 1776 plate. The plates celebrate the state's 250th anniversary. Massachusetts Attorney General Andrea Campbell saying that she'll move forward to represent the state auditor in her audit of the legislature after the state's highest court clarified some legal issues, giving her 30 days to decide what to do.
16: I voted for question one. I have always wanted to implement question one. But what we recognize, and I recognize as a lawyer for the state, there are constitutional limitations on doing an audit.
17: Attorney General Andrea Campbell says she welcomes the SJC order, giving her 30 days to decide whether to represent State Auditor Diana DeZoglio in her drawn-out quest to audit the Massachusetts legislature.
16: I welcome the SJC's decision because they made it clear that the audit has to be narrowed to four areas, which makes it essentially a financial audit.
17: Voters approved the ballot initiative that gave the auditor the authority to review the legislature's finances, but lawmakers argued an audit could violate their constitutional separation of powers. The court's ruling clears the way for the attorney general to now move forward. Mike Macklin, WBZ, Boston's News Radio.
13: Just ahead, UFOs, otherwise known as UAPs, back in the news.
18: Leisure, hospitality, and tech are the industries where the latest look at jobs could be a tough one. But business services and construction could be highlights, the latter due in part to data center demand. Today, the Labor Department releases its tally for job creation in April, with expectations tempered. Bloomberg surveyed economists think we may only see 65,000 more jobs added to the economy than cut. The unemployment rate is expected to hold in the range of 4.3%. The other big economic report of the day could be a tough one. The University of Michigan's April consumer sentiment reading came in at the worst in nearly half a century. Today's early May estimate is forecast to be in the same ballpark as uncertainty related to the war with Iran persists. Sentiment and expectations for inflation will likely continue the pattern we have seen for months, with political affiliation playing heavily into the numbers. Andrew O'Day, Bloomberg Business on WBZ, Boston's News Radio.
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13: The Red Sox could only manage four hits, but it was enough to shut out the Rays last night at Fenway. 2-0 the final. Abreu and Rafaela going deep. Conley early going seven strong innings. Garrett Whitlock and Aroldis Chapman keeping Tampa off the board. Same two teams back at it later today at 4:10. Providence Bruins may have been favored to win the Calder Cup trophy, but the underdog Springfield Thunderbirds knocked the Bruins out of the playoffs in four games Thursday night to advance to the Atlantic Division Finals. The games were close, each one decided by just one goal. Providence was the AHL's best team during the regular season, finishing 38 points ahead of the Thunderbirds, but Springfield moves on. The Bruins are out. New England Revs hosting Philadelphia at 7:30 tonight. Al Griffith, WBZ, Boston's News Radio.
25: 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All-wheel drive. Traffic on the threes.
12: Right now, look at that. Traveling in the downtown area, things doing reasonably well. We've got light traffic, things easing out a little bit. Some earlier troubles we had southbound on the expressway just around, just after the Tip O'Neill Tunnel. That's cleared out of the way. Things doing reasonably well. Do have a report of another crash a little further south down the expressway, but we'll find out more about that and tell you about it when we do. Traveling otherwise downtown looks good. The Sumner and Callahan Tunnels, light traffic in both directions. Tobin Bridge northbound and southbound all as well. No work zones. Jones tonight. Inbound on Storrow Drive, short delay at Leverett Circle. Out in the Central Mass area, no major issues. Routes 195 and 146 and 395, all doing well. It is currently 47 degrees in Boston.
25: Here's the four-day WBZ AccuWeather forecast.
5: More clouds build in early this morning with a low of 46, meaning a cool day later today. A breezy one as well with more sun at times, but a shower for some, mainly in the afternoon with a high of 62. Clouds do build back in later Friday night and expect another low of 46, followed by another cool day for Saturday with plenty of clouds, breezy conditions, and rain becoming steadier in the afternoon with a high of 58 before tapering off in the evening, leaving a dry Mother's Day Sunday, warmer as well with some sun, a high near 70, then cooler and rainy Monday, high 55. I'm AccuWeather meteorologist LaTroy Thornton, WBZ Boston's News Radio.
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13: Good morning, I'm Al Griffith, and here's what's happening. Funeral arrangements are set for 30-year-old Massachusetts State Police Trooper Kevin Traynor. He died as the result of a head-on crash with a wrong-way driver early Wednesday morning on Route 1 in Linfield. A wake is planned for Tuesday at Conway Cahill Brodeur Funeral Home in Peabody. His funeral mass will be held on Wednesday at 11 a.m. at St. James Church in Salem. A teenager accused of stabbing to death a Worcester man in New York City's Times Square. Police say a 17-year-old boy stabbed and slashed 39-year-old Leonides Baez late Monday night in the area of 132 West 43rd Street just before midnight. The victim was rushed to the hospital where he was pronounced dead. Following an investigation, the boy was arrested Thursday on charges of murder and criminal possession of a weapon. Attorney General Andrea Campbell visiting a North Shore high school yesterday to recognize its effort addressing cell phones in the classroom.
0: Cell phones have been banned at Ipswich High School for 2 years now. Students and teachers alike say the ban has had a positive impact.
1: We're already using a lot of screens in the classroom, so having our phones away it's very helpful for us to learn and just build connections.
0: Melinda Leal is a sophomore who was among students who welcomed Attorney General Andrea Campbell to the school to announce she's providing a $500,000 grant to help Massachusetts public schools adopt policies to address cell phones.
2: Cell phones and social media use are driving classroom distractions, shortening attention spans, increasing student anxiety and other mental health challenges, and leading to more frequent cyberbullying, harassment, and hate incidents.
0: In Ipswich, Mike Macklin, WBZ, Boston's News Radio.
13: The Pentagon is declassifying some out-of-this-world files. WBZ's Brooke McCarthy reports.
3: Over 160 now declassified files have been added to a new website for never-before-seen files on UFOs or what the government now calls unidentified aerial phenomena. They include a possible sighting by the crew of the Gemini 7 space flight in 1965, bright lights by Apollo 17 astronauts, and documents from the 1940s chief of staff for the Air Force.
4: The first point that is made in that letter is that there are reports on flying saucers, flying discs. And these are serious people, you know, exchanging secret memos.
3: That's Harvard astrophysicist Avi Loeb, who says the files raise a lot of questions, but hopes more releases provide some answers.
4: My guess is that the more interesting documents, information, videos will be released in future weeks.
3: Brooke McCarthy, WBZ, Boston's News Radio.
13: The cause of a mishap at Cape Cod Gateway Airport in Hyannis Thursday afternoon is being investigated. A small plane flipped over on the runway as it landed, causing minor injuries to the pilot. As the Virginia Supreme Court deals with another major setback to Democrats trying to take control of Congress, the second most powerful Democrat in the House is weighing in.
6: Yeah, of course we are disappointed. The will of the voters, they spoke.
7: Massachusetts Rep and House Democratic Whip Catherine Clark reacting as a court strikes down the Democratic plan to redraw maps in Virginia, approved by voters a couple weeks back. It's a cross-country gerrymandering battle ahead of the midterms, and the rep says this setback won't stop them from winning over voters and taking control from Republicans.
6: And we told them when they started this redistricting, this gerrymandering in Texas, to not do it or we would join in. And we have to fight back to make sure that we are putting the people's voices into our work in Congress.
7: The Virginia Supreme Court ruled state lawmakers violated procedure, and it comes as Republicans in several southern states rush to take advantage of a Supreme Court ruling that limits the Voting Rights Act. Madison Rogers, WBZ, Boston's News Radio.
13: A new poll finds 62% of Massachusetts voters would support a ballot question to lower the state income tax from 5 to 4%. 60% would be in favor of capping annual rent increases at no more than 5%. The Emerson College poll of 1,000 voters taken earlier this week has a margin of error of plus or minus 3%. Malden will soon get its first ever riverfront park. Thanks to the work of local, state, and federal leaders. More now from WBZ's Kyle Bray.
8: For decades, the Malden River was a dumping ground for all the waste produced by different industries in the city. But don't take it from me. Take it from Malden native Senator Ed Markey.
9: My mother would say to me as a boy when I was 10 years old, as I'm growing up three blocks from the Malden River, Eddie, whatever you do, don't swim in the Malden River.
8: But now a new riverfront park is looking to give the area back to the community, complete with over 200 new trees, plants, and a massive floating dock. Malden City Council President Amanda Linehan was thrilled looking at the progress.
10: It's really a game changer. I think it's going to be something that, you know, for the first time, people can go and actually enjoy the river. It'll be a place that you can go walking, boating. It'll be something that for the first time you can really enjoy that public amenity, which is awesome.
8: It's slated to be completed this summer. From Malden, Kyle Bray, WBZ, Boston's News Radio.
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1: 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All-wheel drive. Traffic on the threes.
2: 23 minutes after 1 o'clock right now. Things doing okay on area roadways. We've got light traffic here and there. We've got a little bit of work going on Route 495 heading northbound, just heading up towards the Industrial Ave area, the Ward Hill section of Haverhill. And it's a long-term project through there. It's going to slow you down just a minute or two, not much more than that. Traveling out in Central Mass, things are looking good. Down to the south, Route 95 heading southbound. Still a little bit of a work zone just after Route 1 in the Dedham area, heading down towards University Avenue. Almost no delay, though. Routes 95, 24, and 3 down to the south looking G-O-O-D. Downtown area, things look good. Lower deck of Route 93 onto the Sachem Bridge, into the Tip O'Neill Tunnel, onto the expressway, straight down to the Braintree Split, and back again. All is well. Sumner and Callahan Tunnels doing well. Ted Williams Tunnel does well. And Sturbridge into downtown on downtown Boston on the Mass Pike. Fantastic. It is currently in Boston. It's 47 degrees. We've got a couple of clouds. I'm Jack Hart, WBZ, traffic in the threes.
1: Here's the four-day WBZ AccuWeather forecast.
3: More clouds can be expected for many by daybreak with a low of 46 early this morning, with a breezy and cool end to the work week in store later today, and a mix of sun and clouds with a spotty afternoon shower for some and a high of 62. Then clouds build back in through the night Friday night on the way to another low of 46, followed by rain at times during a rather cool day on Saturday. The rain looks to be steadiest late with a high of 58, then tapering off through the evening, leading to a warmer Sunday, Mother's Day, with some sun and highs near 70, then a cloudy and cooler Monday with rain and a high of 55. I'm AccuWeather meteorologist LaTroy Thornton, WBZ, Boston's News Radio.
4: The grand opening of a business owned by rapper Snoop Dogg is postponed due to safety concerns.
5: Smoke weed every day.
6: The cannabis retail store in Long Beach is called SWED for Smoke Weed Every Day. It is Snoop Dogg's first brick-and-mortar business in his hometown. The decision follows a deadly shooting last Friday at the grand opening of Marathon Burger, a franchise connected with late rapper Nipsey Hussle. One person was killed and two others were injured. Snoop Dogg was supposed to be honored with a proclamation from the city of Long Beach and receive a city certificate during the ribbon-cutting ceremony. A new grand opening date has not been announced. I'm Daniel Martindale.
4: The Golden Globe says the use of AI will not automatically disqualify a movie from being nominated. The International Film Awards announced new rules about the use of AI, saying it may not replace the core creative contribution of human talent that's used to make a film. Now, their statement said all Golden Globe submissions must disclose any AI used anywhere in the production of the completed work, including if any AI alteration was made to a performer's likeness or voice. It added, though, that the use of AI does not automatically render a submission ineligible as long as it remains what it calls fundamentally human-driven. The Wollaston Theater on Beale Street in Quincy was a hotspot back in the day, but it closed up in 2003 and was torn down in 2016. Since then, the fenced lot has been an eyesore. But as WBZ's Suzanne Sarsville tells us, all that's about to change.
7: Workers construct an arched wooden door on the other side.
8: This is a temporary solution to what was here, which was an overgrown, just an ugly vacant lot.
7: Real estate agent Austin Partain teamed up with Widowmaker Brewing and Cielo Mexican Restaurant to open the Wollaston Beer Garden.
8: We're going to have some fire pits right as you walk in. We're going to have some nice tropical plants. We're going to have some picnic tables, a couple games for the kids.
7: It's not the first rodeo for Ryan Lavery, the owner of Widowmaker.
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7: It opens May 15th. In Quincy, Suzanne Sarsville, WBZ, Boston's News Radio.
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4: 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I'm Jordan Rich, continuing our tour of local independent bookstores in the Boston area. 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And that's the Book Club, WBZ, Boston's News Radio.
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8: Good morning, I'm Al Griffith, and here's what's happening. Governor Maura Healey among those honoring Massachusetts State Trooper Kevin Traynor during a ceremony at the State House yesterday. The tribute came during the 37th annual State Law Enforcement Memorial Ceremony in Ashburton Park. A moment of silence was held in honor of Trooper Traynor, his fiancée also speaking at the ceremony. Now, the names of 418 officers who made the ultimate sacrifice in the line of duty are etched in a badge-shaped stone. Meanwhile, Trooper Traynor's funeral arrangements have been made. A wake is planned for Tuesday in Peabody, while the funeral mass will be held on Wednesday in Salem. Central California investigators announcing a possible break in the case of Kristen Smart, saying they have found evidence of human remains at the home of her convicted killer's mother.
9: It's been 30 years since Smart disappeared. Paul Flores was convicted of her murder in 2022, but her body was never recovered. The San Luis Obispo sheriff now says new information allowed authorities to execute a search warrant this week at the home of Flores's mother, Susan. Investigators are using forensic technology, including ground-penetrating radar and soil analysis, to detect potential traces of human remains.
8: That's ABC's Trevor Ault. A 17-year-old boy charged with murder in the death of a 39-year-old Worcester man in New York City. Leonides Baez was stabbed and slashed late Monday night in Times Square. He was pronounced dead at Bellevue Hospital. The teen was arrested early Thursday morning, and two other suspects are being sought. Boston Mayor Michelle Wu unveils the rules for how fans will travel to and from Boston Legacy Games once White Stadium opens. 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
10: When fans buy tickets to see Boston's pro women's soccer team play at home in Franklin Park, they'll have to say how they plan on getting to the game. For those planning to drive, Boston Legacy FC will have satellite parking lots set up outside the city with shuttle service to Franklin Park. The MBTA's Forest Hills, Ruggles, and JFK UMass stations will also offer free shuttles on game days. The parking rules only apply to those going to the game. Anyone looking to go to the zoo, play golf, or just hang out will be able to reserve spots in advance at the Franklin Park lots. As for the nearby residents, the city plans to issue parking passes to to minimize impacts. There's a public meeting set for June 11th at the William J. Devine Golf Course, where residents can weigh in before details are finalized. Madison Rogers, WBZ, Boston's News Radio.
8: Just ahead, it's been over 30 years since a fatal bear attack in this area out west.
5: Traffic and weather together. 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All-wheel drive. Traffic on the threes.
11: 33 minutes after the big hour one. And let's see, look at the expressway northbound and southbound. I'm looking at it. It looks fantastic. Northbound and southbound. Braintree to Boston. Can't get over it. Traveling southbound on Route 93. The lower deck onto the Zakim Bridge and into the Tip O'Neill Tunnel. Traffic is moving nicely. The Tobin Bridge northbound and southbound area. A bit of a delay. And the Ted Williams Tunnel. That's in good shape. Inbound on Sturrow Drive. Short delay at Leverett Circle. Traveling on Route 95 heading southbound. We still have a work zone between Route 1 in Dedham and University Avenue. And as you head down towards the Canton area, but right now it's not really causing much of a delay. Just be aware that it may be there. Traveling way up north, we still have some work going on 495 northbound just as you approach Industrial Avenue in the Haverhill area. Traveling out in Central Mass, things look pretty good out there. And Mass Pike, Sturbridge into downtown, all is well. It is right now 47 degrees in Boston. The one cloud that we had has moved on to other places and continues to let the heat out because there's nothing to hold it in. I'm Jack Hart, WBZ Traffic on the Threes.
5: Here's the four-day WBZ AccuWeather forecast.
12: Look for a few more clouds to build in early this morning with a low of 46, leading to a mix of sun and clouds later today. A cool and breezy end to the work week with an afternoon shower for some and a high of 62. Then the clouds build back in later Friday night with another low of 46, followed by a cloudier day on Saturday. Another breezy and cool day as well with rain at times, especially later in the day, the high 58. The rain tapers off Saturday evening, leaving a dry Mother's Day Sunday with sun and clouds and a high near 70. Then cooler Monday with rain, high 55. I'm AccuWeather meteorologist LaTroy Thornton, WBZ, Boston's News Radio.
8: U.S. stocks rose to records following the latest sign that the nation's job market is doing better than economists expected. The S&P 500 climbed 0.8% Friday to an all-time high after a report said employers added more jobs last month than expected, even though the war with Iran is raising fuel costs and uncertainty. The Dow Jones Industrial Average edged up less than 0.1%, and the NASDAQ Composite rallied 1.7% to its own record. Well, if you're planning outdoor activities with mom this weekend, Sunday is your best bet. Here's WBZ's Jared Brosnan.
13: If your Mother's Day celebrations involve getting out of the house, Hayden Frank with the National Weather Service says you can all but rule out the second half of Saturday.
14: Mid-afternoon, late afternoon, and especially by early evening, I think that's when the heaviest of the rain is going to be coming into the region, and it will be widespread for 3, 4, 5 hours in there.
13: As for Mother's Day,
14: it looks like things are going to be drying out. We're still going to be running the risk of a couple showers, maybe even an isolated thunderstorm, but the vast majority of Sunday it will be dry in a given location.
13: So if you're still setting that Mother's Day schedule, Frank says you're better off planning those outdoor activities for the day of. Jared Brosnan, WBZ, Boston's News Radio.
8: The cruise ship at the center of the hantavirus outbreak is expected to arrive at a port in the Canary Islands in Spain on Sunday. ABC's Maggie Rooley is in Spain.
15: We've seen protests here on the island, people saying, do not put our cruise ship here. People saying they're worried about what this could do for tourism on the island. We're just coming into the big tourism season right now. No one wants that to be threatened. But, a lot of the people we have had a chance to speak with actually say they're not that worried. You saw one young man today that works at an ice cream shop, his family's ice cream shop here in town. He said he trusts the government. He listened to the plan. It sounds like everyone's going to be safe. He hasn't had too many concerned customers. Mostly there's a difference, he says, between the older generation and the younger generation about their level of concern.
8: Spanish officials say passengers will be screened on board before being quarantined or flown home. And authorities say a missing hiker's death in Glacier National Park was likely caused by a bear attack. It would be the first time a bear killed someone at the iconic Montana park since 1998. The National Park Service said the body was found in a wooded area off a trail on Wednesday. The written statement did not identify the hiker, but authorities had been searching since the weekend for a 33-year-old man from Florida. Some of the park's trails have been closed while authorities investigate. Glacier National Park is home to grizzly bears and black bears. A bear last August swatted a 34-year-old hiker, injuring her shoulder and arm. Coming up, survey results are out for the best states in the country for working mothers.
12: Some encouraging news ahead of tomorrow's April jobs report. First-time weekly jobless claims rose slightly last week to a historically low count of 200,000. And the outplacement firm Challenger Gray & Christmas says private sector layoffs last month down 10% from the same month a year ago, despite a lot of cuts in the tech sector. It was a down day on Wall Street, not by much, on growing worries that the delay in a response out of Tehran to the latest U.S. peace proposal will mean no deal is imminent. And following reports of explosions heard near the Strait of Hormuz, the Dow ended 314 points lower, the Nasdaq lost 33, the S&P down 28, and oil was flat, closing around $95 a barrel. The EV maker Rivian today announcing plans to ramp up production at its assembly plant in the state of Georgia by 50% from 200,000 vehicles a year to 300,000. And the NCAA expanding its men's and women's March Madness basketball tournaments next year to 76 teams, up from 64. I'm Tom Busby, Bloomberg Business on WBZ, Boston's News Radio.
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8: The Red Sox beating the Rays last night at Fenway 2-0. With Conley early going 7 innings, striking out 8, just giving up 4 hits. Sox also with only 4 hits, but 2 of them were solo shots, one by William Abreu, the other by Zidane Rafaela. Game 3 of the 4-game set with the Rays at 4:10 today. The NFL and the NFL Referees Association have agreed on a new 7-year collective bargaining agreement that avoids a potential work stoppage and use of replacement officials. The deal runs through the 2032 NFL season. A stalemate in 2012 resulted in a 110-day lockout and using replacement refs. And professional women's hockey playoff action, the Ottawa Charge, taking a 2-1 advantage over the Boston Fleet with a 2-1 win last night in Ottawa. Al Griffith, WBZ, Boston's News Radio.
7: Traffic and weather together. 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All-wheel drive. Traffic on the threes.
9: 43 minutes after 1 o'clock right now. Let's look at Central Mass. Routes 190 and 290. You know what? They look pretty good right now. And Route 9, for that matter, from Worcester right into Brookline. No troubles there. Routes 395 and 146. They're doing pretty well, traffic-wise, that is. Traveling right now on the Mass Pike from Sturbridge right into downtown. Nary a delay. Now, traveling on Route 95 heading southbound. I have a feeling that work zone down in the Dedham area has cleared out of the way. We had some slow-moving traffic just between the Route 1 in Dedham and University Avenue. That seems to be out of the way right now. Traveling on Routes 95, 24, and 3 down to the south, things look good. Way up to the north, Route 95 heading northbound, 495 northbound, excuse me. We do have some a little bit of a work zone going on, long-term project, as you head up towards the Ward Hill section of Averill, and just a very minor delay through there right now. It is currently in Boston, 47 degrees under a clear sky. I'm Jack Hart, WBZ Traffic in the threes.
7: Here's the 4-day WBZ AccuWeather forecast.
10: More clouds build in early this morning with a low of 46, meaning a cool day later today. A breezy one as well with more sun at times, but a shower for some, mainly in the afternoon with a high of 62. Clouds do build back in later Friday night and expect another low of 46, followed by another cool day for Saturday with plenty of clouds, breezy conditions, and rain becoming steadier in the afternoon with a high of 58 before tapering off in the evening, leaving a dry Mother's Day Sunday, warmer as well with some sun, a high near 70, then cooler and rainy Monday, high 55. I'm AccuWeather meteorologist LaTroy Thornton, WBZ Boston's News Radio.
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8: Good morning, I'm Al Griffith, and here's what's happening. Boston-based Fidelity Investment is laying off about 800 people. The financial services company said the job cuts are not about cost cutting, Rather, it's about moving to a new technology and product delivery model. The job cuts represent about 1% of Fidelity's global workforce. Massachusetts is the second best state in the country for working mothers, according to a survey. The ranking of states was compiled by the financial website WalletHub.com based on multiple factors. The survey says the Bay State has the best parental leave policy in America, one of the best states for moms working from home. Survey also cites Massachusetts for having the best public schools. Connecticut is ranked number one in being the best state in the country for working mothers. The Pentagon making declassified UFO files accessible to the American people. WBZ's Brooke McCarthy has reaction from an expert.
11: Scientists, hobbyists, and astrophysicists like Harvard's Avi Loeb are excited to pore over never-before-seen files from the Pentagon on unidentified aerial phenomena, or better known as UFOs. Loeb says there's files on astronauts and pilots reporting sightings going back decades, and they need to figure out what these are.
12: Try to understand whether these are natural phenomena, whether these are adversarial nations, or perhaps some very advanced technologies that we are not aware of, that are not human-made.
11: Loeb believes with how many stars are in just our galaxy, it's unlikely we're alone in the universe.
12: It would be arrogant of us to assume that we are unique and special, and most of the stars form billions of years before the sun.
11: The government will release more files in batches every few weeks. Brooke McCarthy, WBZ, Boston's News Radio.
8: Attorney General Andrea Campbell visiting a North Shore high school yesterday, recognizing its effort to address cell phones in the classroom.
13: Ipswich High took a chance 2 years ago, banning student cell phone use during the school day. Now students and teachers alike look back, agreeing they did the right thing.
14: A lot of people that might have been reluctant and very outspoken against it at first, now I think are just fine with it.
13: Nick Kayata is president of the junior class and welcomed Attorney General Andrea Campbell to the school to announce she's providing $500,000 in grants to help schools follow Ipswich's lead.
15: We're also pushing for solutions at the statewide level to ensure that every school district has access to what we're experiencing.
13: Ipswich High Principal Jonathan Mitchell says the ban is not a rejection of technology as a tool of education.
16: Technology has helped education more than it's hindered it. I don't think anyone's ready to go back to the age of the typewriter.
13: In Ipswich, Mike Macklin, WBZ, Boston's News Radio.
8: Two teenage girls, 14 and 16, facing several charges, including assault after they allegedly robbed a woman at a gas station in East Boston Thursday night, then allegedly assaulted her when she chased them. The teens fled into an apartment building where they were located by police and taken into custody. The Virginia Supreme Court striking down a Democratic congressional redistricting plan approved by voters last month.
17: Massachusetts Congresswoman and House Minority Whip Catherine Clark reacting at an event in Malden.
18: Virginia is definitely a setback today, but that will not stop us from taking the House in November.
17: It's a setback on top of another setback from the Supreme Court for Democrats as a tit-for-tat redistricting battle plays out across the country. In the state where the term gerrymandering was invented and a state where our delegation couldn't get any bluer, the Massachusetts rep says it's about evening the nationwide playing field.
18: But the difference between the Democrats and the Republicans, they cook up these maps in rooms outside of the public eye and then just vote on them very quickly and enforce them. We put these to a vote of the people. And we saw it in Virginia. The people said yes.
17: The gloves are off and the full consequences remain to be seen. Madison Rogers, WBZ, Boston's News Radio.
8: The cause of a crash involving a Boston EMS ambulance Thursday night is under investigation. It was taking a patient to a hospital when it crashed with a Jeep on Morton Street in Mattapan at around 11 p.m. The patient was taken to another ambulance. Two EMTs involved in the accident were also taken to the hospital for evaluation. Well, after decades of dumping and neglect, a new riverfront is giving the Malden River back to the community. Here's WBZ's Kyle Bray.
19: For many years, the Malden River was a place to avoid, but after securing nearly $4 million in federal funding, it's starting to look like the talk of the town. The money is going to a new riverfront park complete with hundreds of new trees and plants, a massive dock for boating, and eventually a boathouse. Malden Mayor Gary Christensen is excited to see the park open doors for the community.
20: It's going to be another place for our community to come together. Prior to this, there were a lot of people in the community who said, "We have a river? Now they're going to be a part of it, thanks to this great project.
19: The park also features a number of coastal resiliency features to help the area with flooding. Congresswoman Catherine Clark represents Malden.
1: Environmental justice, security, clean water. This is government at its best.
19: From Malden, Kyle Bray, WBZ, Boston's News Radio.
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23: 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But right now, the official start, and you've got some Zinfandel suggestions for the BBQ.
24: Yeah, Zins are great to pair with meats off the grill. 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Medium-bodied, balanced, round, mouth-watering, some black plum and raspberry flavors in there, along with some notes of dark chocolate and dried coconut. Some hints of stony minerality, cedar, and nutmeg as well. I'd pair this 91-point Zin with some marinated grilled steak tips. But before we go to the next one, I want to point out, this winery really made a lot of very good Zins from 2022. So you can go to the KWG Dry Creek Winery page and find them all.
23: All right, one more suggestion over Zinfandel.
24: Yeah, another great Zin producer is Mortson. Their 2023 Dry Creek Zinfandel for $49 received 93-plus points from the tasting panel. Was kind of awesome. Medium plus bodied, balanced, round, mouth watering. This has layered blackberry and black raspberry flavors, a little black cherry cola and stone dust in there, some tobacco, oak. It had all sorts of different flavors that were layered. Some dry rubbed baby back ribs with a Memphis barbecue sauce would make a perfect match for this guy.
23: Thank you so much. 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
7: 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All-wheel drive. Traffic on the threes.
9: Taking a look at traffic right now in the downtown area. We're doing reasonably well. We've got light traffic on the expressway northbound and southbound. And no major delays. It's been quiet. We didn't see typical work zones on the Mass Pike or lane restrictions. And so that's pretty good. Inbound on Storrow Drive, just a short delay at Leverett Circle. The Tobin Bridge northbound and southbound. Traffic moving well. The Sumner and Callahan tunnels, things moving well there. The traffic, that is, the tunnel itself is staying still. Traveling Braintree to Boston on the expressway, all is well. Now, traveling down to the south, we're doing pretty well there. Routes 95, 24, and 3 doing pretty well. Now, 95, you get down to the Attleboro area, you get into the get into Providence, Rhode Island, and just by Atwells Avenue, we still have a compromised vehicle. It's in a tough spot, and that's a lousy place to have a compromised vehicle. Traveling out in the Central Mass area, routes 190 and 290 looking good. And let's see what's going on up there in Haverhill. We did have a work zone up there. We still have a work zone. 495 northbound, approaching Industrial Avenue. And that's just causing the shortest of delays through there. It is currently in Boston. What is it? It's 47 degrees, not a cloud in the sky. I'm Jack Hart, WBZ, traffic in the threes.
7: Here's the four-day WBZ AccuWeather forecast.
10: More clouds can be expected for many by daybreak with a low of 46 early this morning, with a breezy and cool end to the work week in store later today, and a mix of sun and clouds with a spotty afternoon shower for some and a high of 62. Then clouds build back in through the night Friday night on the way to another low of 46, followed by rain at times during a rather cool day on Saturday. The rain looks to be steadiest late with a high of 58, then tapering off through the evening, leading to a warmer Sunday, Mother's Day, with some sun and highs near 70, then a cloudy and cooler Monday with rain and a high of 55. I'm AccuWeather meteorologist LaTroy Thornton, WBZ, Boston's News Radio.
8: Ever since the old Wollaston Theater on Beale Street in Quincy was torn down back in 2016, the lot was just collecting garbage. But as WBZ's Suzanne Sosville tells us, on May 15th, a new venue is opening up.
25: This empty lot filled with debris has sold but won't be developed for a couple years.
26: It was overgrown, ugly. 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
26: 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We're going to be open Thursday through Sunday. 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
25: The empty water bottles, plastic bags, and weeds replaced with tropical plants, picnic tables, and string lights.
26: We're going to have some fire pits, some cornhole. We might have a cornhole tournament here and there.
25: Ryan Lavery is the owner of Widowmaker Brewing.
0: It's not our first rodeo working with Quincy. It's actually our third location, so we're happy to continue it.
25: In Quincy, Suzanne Sawsville, WBZ, Boston's News Radio.
8: And the grand opening of a business owned by rapper Snoop Dogg has been postponed due to safety concerns. The cannabis retail store in Long Beach, California is called SWED, S-W-E-D. That stands for Smoke Weed Every Day. The decision follows a deadly shooting last Friday at the grand opening of Marathon Burger, a franchise connected with late rapper Nipsey Hussle. One person was killed, two others were injured. Snoop Dogg was supposed to be honored with a proclamation from the city of Long Beach and receive a city certificate during the ribbon-cutting ceremony. A new grand opening date has not been announced. And there's plenty to see at the theaters this weekend with Mortal Kombat 2 looking for a $40 million start amid lots of competition.
2: Mortal Kombat 2 is looking for a fight at the box office. The sequel based on the popular video game series projected to make between $40 and $45 million in its first weekend in theaters. I can turn a dance floor into a runway. It'll go up against The Devil Wears Prada 2 in its second weekend as it looks to make between $38 and $42 million elsewhere. Michael,
3: let's take it from the top.
2: Looking to add $35 to $40 million in its third outing. I'm Jennifer Bolsoni.
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3: I'm Michael Toscano. There is no word yet from the White House after President Trump said he was expecting a letter from Iran by Friday night, a response to the latest U.S. offer toward peace talks. Correspondent Weijia Jiang explains that.
11: The U.S. did give Iran a memorandum of understanding, which is not exactly a peace proposal. It's basically a deal to start working on a deal. So they would have 30 days to negotiate and really fill in the blanks.
3: Drivers are coping with sharp price increases at the gas pump, now $1.40 higher than a year ago, and that ripples out through the economy, as we hear from CBS News business analyst Jill Schlesinger.
12: If you're paying $50 or $100 a month extra for gas, you are likely going to pull back somewhere else. A lot of people are going to be looking to throw some money on their credit cards. They're also going to look at pulling back in other areas.
3: Correspondent Chris Livesay tells us hikers have died on a remote Indonesian island after a massive volcano eruption.
13: Authorities say around 20 hikers were on Mount Dekonu when it erupted Friday morning. Three people were killed, and dangerous conditions have prevented crews from recovering the dead.
3: The volcano has been repeatedly erupting for decades, and police tell people, don't climb it. Police in New York City have arrested a man suspected of shoving an elderly man down the stairs of a subway station, killing him.
14: Police say 76-year-old Ross Falzone was found on the stairs of a subway station with head injuries and a fractured spine and died later at a hospital. But they say the suspect had been released earlier in the day after a psychiatric evaluation at Bellevue Hospital. This woman lives in the neighborhood.
15: It scares me. It scares me about a lot of things that are going on in the city.
14: Police say the attack was caught on video and that the suspect is back in custody. Allison Keyes, CBS News.
3: At the University of Southern Florida, a doctoral spring graduation ceremony missing two students from Bangladesh, Zamia Limon and Nahidi Bristy, found dead last month. Limon's roommate now charged with murder. WTSP-TV reporter Angelica Bruton was at the ceremony.
16: The Consulate General of Bangladesh accepted the posthumous degrees on behalf of Nahida and Jamil, honoring years of hard work. But for those who knew them, the moment was also a painful reminder of lives and futures cut tragically short.
3: During Friday's ceremony, graduation gowns, caps, and stoles were placed on two empty chairs, and a moment of silence was held. The S&P 500 and NASDAQ closed at record highs Friday as tech stocks rallied on a strong jobs report, 115,000 new jobs last month. This is CBS News.
7: Traffic and weather together. 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All-wheel drive. Traffic on the threes.
9: It is it's 3 minutes after 2 o'clock right now, and taverns and establishments are letting loose their patrons onto area roadways, many of whom are compromised after having been patrons in taverns and establishments. Many of them will be heading out onto area roadways. You need to watch out for them. Some of them will be driving too fast, some too slow, erratically, the wrong way, driving up your bumper, just trying to be bullies. You want to watch out for them. 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Traveling, and if that's you looking getting behind the wheel of a car, you might want to stay put for a while. 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Come back tomorrow and get your car if you can remember where you put it. And traveling otherwise in the downtown area, things look pretty good. You know, we've got light traffic on the lower deck of Route 93 onto the Zagum Bridge and into the Tip O'Neill Tunnel right now. Braintree to Boston and the expressway looks great. Tobin Bridge northbound and southbound area, a bit of trouble. Sumner and Callahan Tunnels and the Ted Williams Tunnel. All doing well. Now, traveling up to the north, Route 495 heading northbound, we had seen delays heading up on that roadway towards Industrial Avenue in the Haverhill area. Ease out pretty well, but now, once again, we're seeing some slow, we're seeing maybe about 3/4 of a mile of slow moving traffic. That's what happens all night. A little bit slower, a little bit faster. Traveling otherwise down to the south, things look pretty good. Route 95 heading southbound, I have a feeling those cones have been put away. I'm in the Dedham area heading down towards University Avenue in the Canton stretch, and traveling right now on Route 95 getting down. Well, we had a compromised vehicle just by Atwells Avenue in Providence, Rhode Island. That seems to be out of the way. Central Mass is looking good. 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Clear sky. I'm Jack Hart, WBZ Traffic in the Threes.
7: Here's the four-day WBZ AccuWeather forecast.
10: Look for a few more clouds to build in early this morning with a low of 46, leading to a mix of sun and clouds later today. A cool and breezy end to the work week with an afternoon shower for some and a high of 62. Then the clouds build back in later Friday night with another low of 46, followed by a cloudier day on Saturday. Another breezy and cool day as well with rain at times, especially later in the day, the high 58. The rain tapers off Saturday evening, leaving a dry Mother's Day Sunday with sun and clouds and a high near 70, then cooler Monday with rain, high 55. I'm AccuWeather meteorologist LaTroy Thornton, WBZ, Boston's News Radio.
8: Good morning, I'm Al Griffith, and here's what's happening. Funeral arrangements are set for 30-year-old Massachusetts State Police Trooper Kevin Traynor. He was killed in a head-on crash with a wrong-way driver early Wednesday morning on Route 1 in Linfield. A wake is planned Tuesday at Conway Cahill Rodor Funeral Home in Peabody. Traynor's funeral mass is Wednesday morning at St. James Church in Salem. Police lined the route of a solemn procession Thursday, which brought the fallen trooper to the funeral home in Peabody. The driver in that crash also died. As global health officials monitor the ongoing hantavirus outbreak on board a Dutch cruise ship, a former patient speaks with ABC News about her terrifying experience with the disease. Here's ABC's Maggie Rooley.
1: Kristen Musson survived hantavirus in 2023 and knows just how fast it can strike.
17: It was just labeled as an unknown lung condition, and I didn't know if it was going to be transferred to my family. I think within 2 hours, I was put under life support.
1: She credits her doctors for saving her life by asking about recent travel to the mountains where she might have been exposed.
17: Learning that I had just been to the Sierras, he, said, I think you have hantavirus.
1: But tonight, experts believe this outbreak will not be another pandemic.
8: The Dutch cruise ship is expected to dock in the Canary Islands Sunday, where passengers will have to follow screening procedures that could include being quarantined. Almost 50,000 Massachusetts residents entered a lottery to win a coveted low number Mass 250 blue license plate. The drawing was held on Thursday. 1,000 residents won a low number plate, 1 through 999, including a 1776 plate. The plates celebrate the state's 250th anniversary. Massachusetts Attorney General Andrea Campbell saying that she'll move forward to represent the state auditor in her audit of the legislature after the state's highest court clarified some legal issues, giving her 30 days to decide what to do.
18: I voted for question one. I have always wanted to implement question one. But what we recognize, and I recognize as a lawyer for the state, there are constitutional limitations on doing an audit.
19: Attorney General Andrea Campbell says she welcomes the SJC order, giving her 30 days to decide whether to represent State Auditor Diana DeZoglio in her drawn-out quest to audit the Massachusetts legislature.
18: I welcomed the SJC's decision because they made it clear that the audit has to be narrowed to four areas, which makes it essentially a financial audit.
19: Voters approved the ballot initiative that gave the auditor the authority to review the legislature's finances, but lawmakers argued an audit could violate their constitutional separation of powers. The court's ruling clears the way for the attorney general to now move forward. Mike Macklin, WBZ, Boston's News Radio.
8: Just ahead, UFOs, otherwise known as UAPs, back in the news.
20: Tech companies cutting jobs has become a commonplace sighting in recent weeks. Now we have another. Cybersecurity company Cloudflare reveals it plans to reduce its payroll by about 1,100 jobs. Cloudflare CEO isn't saying AI is specifically the reason why, but he writes in a letter to employees that the company has increased its usage of AI 600% in the past quarter alone. Digital payments company Block, which announced layoffs of nearly half its staff earlier this year, has raised its full-year profit forecast, now expecting a 19% earnings jump this year from last. The company, co-founded by Twitter co-founder Jack Dorsey, has been retooling its operations to integrate once separate businesses. The day after HR firm Challenger Gray and Christmas identified the tech industry as the main outlier in a private sector otherwise adding jobs, we get the Labor Department's April job measure today with a scant 65,000 new jobs expected. Andrew O'Day, Bloomberg Business on WBZ, Boston's News Radio.
21: 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In this edition, Heather Sparks, head of content at Zenith, the publicist media agency, discusses the inherently human power of radio hosts.
0: I actually think DJs were the original influencers. 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You invited them into your ear. You built a relationship with them. You understood and trusted the things that were interesting to them. And yes, now that's got a full flywheel and it's very video-based and there's a lot of different types of influence. And so thinking about the plethora of content, human-created versus not human-created, I think as humans, we're always looking to feel something. And so I think human connection is never going to go away.
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2: 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This is Jordan Rich. As we say happy birthday, America, on our 250th this year, here's a book that I found interesting called Flag, an American Biography, written by historian Mark Leepsen with a foreword by novelist Nelson DeMille. The flag is as much a symbol of historical change through the country as it is one of pride and patriotism. Many myths and misconceptions have grown up around the origin of the flag. It's likely that Betsy Ross was not the original designer. A gentleman named Francis Hopkinson, who signed the Declaration, might be the first designer. The red, white, and blue colors, signifying valor, purity, and justice, were assigned a few years after the flag was adopted. Flag design was unstandardized until 1912, thanks to an executive order by President Taft. And the 50-star design was the result of a nationwide high school competition, a design selected by President Eisenhower. Flag, an American Biography by Mark Leepsen. The Book Club, WBZ, Boston's News Radio.
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8: The Red Sox could only manage four hits, but it was enough to shut out the Rays last night at Fenway. 2-0 the final. Abreu and Rafaela going deep. Conley early going seven strong innings. Garrett Whitlock and Aroldis Chapman keeping Tampa off the board. Same two teams back at it later today at 4:10. Providence Bruins may have been favored to win the Calder Cup trophy, but the underdog Springfield Thunderbirds knocked the Bruins out of the playoffs in four games Thursday night to advance to the Atlantic Division Finals. The games were close, each one decided by just one goal. Providence was the AHL's best team during the regular season, finishing 38 points ahead of the Thunderbirds, but Springfield moves on, the Bruins are out. New England Revs hosting Philadelphia at 7:30 tonight. 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
7: Traffic and weather together. 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Traffic on the Threes.
9: It is 13 minutes after 2 o'clock right now. Taking a look at traffic on area roadways. Things doing reasonably well. We've got light traffic just about everywhere. A little bit of a delay. Now, look at this. You know, just a few minutes ago, we had a reasonable delay northbound on Route 495 approaching Industrial Avenue in Haverhill, Ward Hill section, the Ward Hill Connector. And, you know, now we've got very little delay through there once again. And it might get heavy again, but right now it's moving nicely. Traveling right now from Salisbury to Peabody on Route 95, that looks good. Peabody to Gloucester on Route 128, no issues. Down to the south, Routes 95, 24, and 3, they are looking good. And the Mass Pike Sturbridge right into downtown, fantastic. It is 46 degrees in Boston, not a cloud in the sky. I'm Jack Hart, WBZ, traveling on the Threes.
7: Here's the four-day WBZ AccuWeather forecast.
10: More clouds build in early this morning with a low of 46, meaning a cool day later today. A breezy one as well with more sun at times, but a shower for some, mainly in the afternoon with a high of 62. Clouds do build back in later Friday night and expect another low of 46, followed by another cool day for Saturday with plenty of clouds, breezy conditions, and rain becoming steadier in the afternoon with a high of 58 before tapering off in the evening, leaving a dry Mother's Day Sunday, warmer as well with some sun, a high near 70, and cooler and rainy Monday, high 55. I'm AccuWeather meteorologist LaTroy Thornton, WBZ, Boston's News Radio.
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8: Good morning, I'm Al Griffith, and here's what's happening. Funeral arrangements are set for 30-year-old Massachusetts State Police Trooper Kevin Traynor. He died as the result of a head-on crash with a wrong-way driver early Wednesday morning on Route 1 in Linfield. A wake is planned for Tuesday at Conway Cahill Brodeur Funeral Home in Peabody. His funeral mass will be held on Wednesday at 11 a.m. at St. James Church in Salem. A teenager accused of stabbing to death a Worcester man in New York City's Times Square. Police say a 17-year-old boy stabbed and slashed 39-year-old Leonides Baez late Monday night in the area of 132 West 43rd Street just before midnight. The victim was rushed to the hospital where he was pronounced dead. Following an investigation, the boy was arrested Thursday on charges of murder and criminal possession of a weapon. Attorney General Andrea Campbell visiting a North Shore high school yesterday to recognize its effort addressing cell phones in the classroom.
5: Cell phones have been banned at Ipswich High School for 2 years now. Students and teachers alike say the ban has had a positive impact.
6: We're already using a lot of screens in the classroom, so having our phones away it's very helpful for us to learn and just build connections.
5: Melinda Leal is a sophomore who was among students who welcomed Attorney General Andrea Campbell to the school to announce she's providing a $500,000 grant to help Massachusetts public schools adopt policies to address cell phones.
11: Cell phones and social media use are driving classroom distractions, shortening attention spans, increasing student anxiety and other mental health challenges, and leading to more frequent cyberbullying, harassment, and hate incidents.
5: In Ipswich, Mike Macklin, WBZ, Boston's News Radio.
8: The Pentagon is declassifying some out-of-this-world files. WBZ's Brooke McCarthy reports.
23: Over 160 now declassified files have been added to a new website for never-before-seen files on UFOs or what the government now calls unidentified aerial phenomena. They include a possible sighting by the crew of the Gemini 7 space flight in 1965, bright lights by Apollo 17 astronauts, and documents from the 1940s chief of staff for the Air Force.
24: The first point that is made in that letter is that there are reports on flying saucers, flying discs. And these are serious people, you know, exchanging secret memos.
23: That's Harvard astrophysicist Avi Loeb, who says the files raise a lot of questions, but hopes more releases provide some answers.
24: My guess is that the more interesting documents, information, videos will be released in future weeks.
23: Brooke McCarthy, WBZ, Boston's News Radio.
8: The cause of a mishap at Cape Cod Gateway Airport in Hyannis Thursday afternoon is being investigated. A small plane flipped over on the runway as it landed, causing minor injuries to the pilot. As the Virginia Supreme Court deals with another major setback to Democrats trying to take control of Congress, the second most powerful Democrat in the House is weighing in.
25: Yeah, of course we are disappointed. The will of the voters, they spoke.
26: Massachusetts Rep and House Democratic Whip Catherine Clark reacting as a court strikes down the Democratic plan to redraw maps in Virginia approved by voters a couple weeks back. It's a cross-country gerrymandering battle ahead of the midterms, and the rep says this setback won't stop them from winning over voters and taking control from Republicans.
25: And we told them when they started this redistricting, this gerrymandering in Texas, to not do it or we would join in. And we have to fight back to make sure that we are putting the people's voices into our work in Congress.
26: The Virginia Supreme Court ruled state lawmakers violated procedure, and it comes as Republicans in several southern states rush to take advantage of a Supreme Court ruling that limits the Voting Rights Act. Madison Rogers, WBZ, Boston's News Radio.
8: A new poll finds 62% of Massachusetts voters would support a ballot question to lower the state income tax from 5 to 4%. 60% would be in favor of capping annual rent increases at no more than 5%. The Emerson College poll of 1,000 voters taken earlier this week has a margin of error of plus or minus 3%. Malden will soon get its first ever riverfront park. Thanks to the work of local, state, and federal leaders. More now from WBZ's Kyle Bray.
3: For decades, the Malden River was a dumping ground for all the waste produced by different industries in the city. But don't take it from me. Take it from Malden native Senator Ed Markey.
12: My mother would say to me as a boy when I was 10 years old, as I'm growing up three blocks from the Malden River, Eddie, whatever you do, don't swim in the Malden River.
3: But now a new riverfront park is looking to give the area back to the community, complete with over 200 new trees, plants, and a massive floating dock. Malden City Council President Amanda Linehan was thrilled looking at the progress.
13: It's really a game changer. I think it's going to be something that, you know, for the first time, people can go and actually enjoy the river. It'll be a place that you can go walking, boating. It'll be something that for the first time you can really enjoy that public amenity, which is awesome.
3: It's slated to be completed this summer. From Malden, Kyle Bray, WBZ, Boston's News Radio.
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30: So you see, son, good manners are important. Should I go through it again?
31: Yes.
30: Yes, please.
31: Yes, please.
30: Exactly. 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Got it?
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32: 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But 2 minutes twice a day, making sure they brush their teeth, is easier.

0: got very little delay. 495 northbound heading up towards Industrial Avenue in the Ward Hill section of Haverhill. We've got a long-term work project going on there between Route 213 and Methuen in that spot. And sometimes we see delays, sometimes we don't. What are you going to do? Traveling on right now on Route 95, Salisbury to Peabody, all is well. Traveling right now down to the south, Route 95, heading southbound. Earlier work crews between Dedham and Canton, they've cleared out of the way. And traveling right now, Routes 95, 24, and 3, things are looking good. Downtown, just downtown. Down look good. And it is right now in Boston, 46 degrees. It's a clear sky. I'm Jack Hart, WBZ Traffic in the Threes.
1: Here's the 4-day WBZ AccuWeather forecast.
2: More clouds can be expected for many by daybreak with a low of 46 early this morning, with a breezy and cool end to the work week in store later today, and a mix of sun and clouds with a spotty afternoon shower for some and a high of 62. Then clouds build back in through the night Friday night on the way to another low of 46, followed by rain at times during a rather cool day on Saturday. The rain looks to be steadiest late with a high of 58, then tapering off through the evening, leading to a warmer Sunday, Mother's Day, with some sun and highs near 70, then a cloudy and cooler Monday with rain and a high of 55. I'm AccuWeather meteorologist LaTroy Thornton, WBZ, Boston's News Radio.
3: The grand opening of a business owned by rapper Snoop Dogg is postponed due to safety concerns.
4: Smoke weed every day.
5: The cannabis retail store in Long Beach is called SWED for Smoke Weed Every Day. It is Snoop Dogg's first brick-and-mortar business in his hometown. The decision follows a deadly shooting last Friday at the grand opening of Marathon Burger, a franchise connected with late rapper Nipsey Hussle. One person was killed and two others were injured. Snoop Dogg was supposed to be honored with a proclamation from the city of Long Beach and receive a city certificate during the ribbon-cutting ceremony. A new grand opening date has not been announced. I'm Daniel Martindale.
3: The Golden Globe says the use of AI will not automatically disqualify a movie from being nominated. The International Film Awards announced new rules about the use of AI, saying it may not replace the core creative contribution of human talent that's used to make a film. Now, their statement said all Golden Globe submissions must disclose any AI used anywhere in the production of the completed work, including if any AI alteration was made to a performer's likeness or voice. It added, though, that the use of AI does not automatically render a submission ineligible as long as it remains what it calls fundamentally human-driven. The Wollaston Theater on Beale Street in Quincy was a hotspot back in the day, but it closed up in 2003 and was torn down in 2016. Since then, the fenced lot has been an eyesore. But as WBZ's Suzanne Sawsville tells us, all that's about to change.
6: Workers construct an arched wooden door on the other side.
7: This is a temporary solution to what was here, which was an overgrown, just an ugly vacant lot.
6: Real estate agent Austin Partain teamed up with Widowmaker Brewing and Cielo Mexican Restaurant to open the Wollaston Beer Garden.
7: We're going to have some fire pits right as you walk in. We're going to have some nice tropical plants. We're going to have some picnic tables, a couple games for the kids.
6: It's not the first rodeo for Ryan Lavery, the owner of Widowmaker.
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8: Parking right by the MBTA, there's some on-site parking, there's street parking.
6: It opens May 15th. In Quincy, Suzanne Sawsville, WBZ, Boston's News Radio.
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7: Good morning, I'm Al Griffith, and here's what's happening. Governor Maura Healey among those honoring Massachusetts State Trooper Kevin Traynor during a ceremony at the State House yesterday. The tribute came during the 37th Annual State Law Enforcement Memorial Ceremony in Ashburton Park. A moment of silence was held in honor of Trooper Traynor, his fiancée also speaking at the ceremony. Now, the names of 418 officers who made the ultimate sacrifice in the line of duty are etched in a badge-shaped stone. Meanwhile, Trooper Traynor's funeral arrangements have been made. A wake is planned for Tuesday in Peabody, while the funeral mass will be held on Wednesday in Salem. Central California investigators announcing a possible break in the case of Kristen Smart, saying they have found evidence of human remains at the home of her convicted killer's mother.
8: It's been 30 years since Smart disappeared. Paul Flores was convicted of her murder in 2022, but her body was never recovered. The San Luis Obispo sheriff now says new information allowed authorities to execute a search warrant this week at the home of Flores's mother, Susan. Investigators are using forensic technology, including ground-penetrating radar and soil analysis, to detect potential traces of human remains.
7: That's ABC's Trevor Ault. A 17-year-old boy charged with murder in the death of a 39-year-old Worcester man in New York City, Leonides Baez, was stabbed and slashed late Monday night in Times Square. He was pronounced dead at Bellevue Hospital. The teen was arrested early Thursday morning, and two other suspects are being sought. Boston Mayor Michelle Wu unveils the rules for how fans will travel to and from Boston Legacy Games once White Stadium opens. Here's WBZ's Madison Rogers.
9: When fans buy tickets to see Boston's pro women's soccer team play at home in Franklin Park, they'll have to say how they plan on getting to the game. For those planning to drive, Boston Legacy FC will have satellite parking lots set up outside the city with shuttle service to Franklin Park. The MBTA's Forest Hills, Ruggles, and JFK UMass stations will also offer free shuttles on game days. The parking rules only apply to those going to the game. Anyone looking to go to the zoo, play golf, or just hang out will be able to reserve spots in advance at the Franklin Park lots. As for the nearby residents, the city plans to issue parking passes to minimize impacts. There's a public meeting set for June 11th at the William J. Devine Golf Course, where residents can weigh in before details are finalized. Madison Rogers, WBZ, Boston's News Radio.
7: Just ahead, it's been over 30 years since a fatal bear attack in this area out west.
3: Traffic and weather together. 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All-wheel drive. Traffic on the threes.
10: It is 33 minutes after 2 o'clock right now. Quiet out there on area roadways. We've got nice dry surfaces. We've got good visibility, and traffic is moving reasonably well. Traveling right now in the downtown area, the Tobin Bridge, the Sachem Bridge, the Sumner and Callahan tunnels, the Ted Williams Tunnel, traffic moving nicely. Inbound on Storrow Drive, short delay at Leverett Circle right now, and Sturbridge into downtown on the Mass Pike, traffic moving well. Down to the south, it's 95, 24, and 3, all is well. Right now, 46 degrees in Boston, and it is mostly clear. I'm Jack Hart, WBZ, traffic in the threes.
3: Here's the four-day WBZ AccuWeather forecast.
11: Look for a few more clouds to build in early this morning with a low of 46, leading to a mix of sun and clouds later today. A cool and breezy end to the work week with an afternoon shower for some and a high of 62. Then the clouds build back in later Friday night with another low of 46, followed by a cloudier day on Saturday. Another breezy and cool day as well with rain at times, especially later in the day, the high 58. The rain tapers off Saturday evening, leaving a dry Mother's Day Sunday with sun and clouds and a high near 70. Then cooler Monday with rain, high 55. I'm AccuWeather meteorologist LaTroy Thornton, WBZ, Boston's News Radio.
7: U.S. stocks rose to records following the latest sign that the nation's job market is doing better than economists expected. The S&P 500 climbed 0.8% Friday to an all-time high after a report said employers added more jobs last month than expected, even though the war with Iran is raising fuel costs and uncertainty. The Dow Jones Industrial Average edged up less than 0.1%, and the NASDAQ Composite rallied 1.7% to its own record. Well, if you're planning outdoor activities with mom this weekend, Sunday is your best bet. Here's WBZ's Jared Brosnan.
12: If your Mother's Day celebrations involve getting out of the house, Hayden Frank with the National Weather Service says you can all but rule out the second half of Saturday.
13: Mid-afternoon, late afternoon, and especially by early evening, I think that's when the heaviest of the rain is going to be coming into the region, and it will be widespread for 3, 4, 5 hours in there.
12: As for Mother's Day,
13: it looks like things are going to be drying out. We're still going to be running the risk of a couple showers, maybe even an isolated thunderstorm, but the vast majority of Sunday it will be dry in a given location.
12: So if you're still setting that Mother's Day schedule, Frank says you're better off planning those outdoor activities for the day of. Jared Brosnan, WBZ, Boston's News Radio.
7: The cruise ship at the center of the hantavirus outbreak is expected to arrive at a port in the Canary Islands in Spain on Sunday. ABC's Maggie Rulli is in Spain.
14: We've seen protests here on the island, people saying, do not put our cruise ship here. People saying they're worried about what this could do for tourism on the island. We're just coming into the big tourism season right now. No one wants that to be threatened. But, a lot of the people we have had a chance to speak with actually say they're not that worried. You saw one young man today that works at an ice cream shop, his family's ice cream shop here in town. He said he trusts the government. He listened to the plan. It sounds like everyone's going to be safe. He hasn't had too many concerned customers. Mostly there's a difference, he says, between the older generation and the younger generation about their level of concern.
7: Spanish officials say passengers will be screened on board before being quarantined or flown home. And authorities say a missing hiker's death in Glacier National Park was likely caused by a bear attack. It would be the first time a bear killed someone at the iconic Montana park since 1998. The National Park Service said the body was found in a wooded area off a trail on Wednesday. The written statement did not identify the hiker, but authorities had been searching since the weekend for a 33-year-old man from Florida. Some of the park's trails have been closed while authorities investigate. Glacier National Park is home to grizzly bears and black bears. A bear last August swatted a 34-year-old hiker, injuring her shoulder and arm. Coming up, survey results are out for the best states in the country for working mothers.
15: It was rough, but the worst of the Iran war disruption might be over for the hotel business. That's what Expedia thinks, reporting it experienced a wave of cancellations last quarter due to geopolitical disruptions, but cancellations have abated and bookings have picked up again. Expedia thinks it's happening at just the right time as the company preps for a boost in demand with the World Cup set to kick off in North America next month. More people booking in North and South America, and a simplified fee system for hosts and guests get credit for rising optimism at Airbnb. The short-term rental company is boosting its full-year sales forecast, saying it now expects revenue to rise in the low to mid-teens from last year. As for the just-finished quarter, Airbnb missed earnings forecasts, blaming a spike in sales and marketing to diversify its offerings, including offering rooms at boutique hotels in markets where short-term rentals are tightly regulated. Andrew O'Day, Bloomberg Business on WBZ, Boston's News Radio.
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22: 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With America celebrating its 250th birthday this year, many of us may be looking to read up on the early part of our nation's history. So today, several interesting and well-researched books to recommend. Starting with Mayflower, A Story of Courage, Community, and War by historian Nathaniel Philbrick. Stacy Schiff wrote a masterwork about Salem and the witch trials called The Witches, Salem 1692. That was published in 2015. You can get lost in the works of celebrated historian David McCullough, books such as John Adams, 1776, The American Spirit, and The Pioneers, the historic story of the settlers who brought the American ideal west. Warren Chernow's Alexander Hamilton, the smash Broadway musical based on that. Another one by Nathaniel Philbrick, Bunker Hill, A City, A Siege, A Revolution. And that's the Book Club, WBZ, Boston's News Radio.
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7: The Red Sox beating the Rays last night at Fenway 2-0, with Conley early going 7 innings, striking out 8, just giving up 4 hits. Sox also with only 4 hits, but 2 of them were solo shots, one by William Abreu, the other by Zdeno Rafaela. Game 3 of the 4-game set with the Rays at 4:10 today. The NFL and the NFL Referees Association have agreed on a new 7-year collective bargaining agreement that avoids a potential work stoppage and use of replacement officials. The deal runs through the 2032 NFL season. A stalemate in 2012 resulted in a 110-day lockout and using replacement refs. And professional women's hockey playoff action, the Ottawa Charge taking a 2-1 advantage over the Boston Fleet with a 2-1 win last night in Ottawa. Al Griffith, WBZ, Boston's News Radio.
3: Traffic and weather together. 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All-wheel drive. Traffic on the threes.
10: 43 minutes after 2 o'clock right now, and easy going on area roadways. Traveling right now down to the south. No issues on routes 95, 24, and 3. Earlier work zone on 95 southbound in the Dedham area. That looks like that's cleared out of the way. Downtown, things looking good. Lower deck of Route 93 out of the Zakin Bridge into the Tip O'Neill Tunnel. Traffic moving like a hot knife through butter right now. Tobin Bridge northbound and southbound all as well. Sumner and Callahan tunnels, no issues. Ted Williams Tunnel looks great. Sturbridge into downtown on the Mass Pike. Just look at it. It's good looking road. Traveling right now out in the central Mass area, routes 190 and 290, looking quiet. It is currently 46 degrees in Boston without a cloud in the sky. I'm Jack Hart, WBZ Traffic in the Threes.
3: Here's the 4-day WBZ AccuWeather forecast.
11: More clouds build in early this morning with a low of 46, meaning a cool day later today, a breezy one as well with more sun at times, but a shower for some, mainly in the afternoon with a high of 62. Clouds do build back in later Friday night and expect another low of 46, followed by another cool day for Saturday with plenty of clouds, breezy conditions, and rain becoming steadier in the afternoon with a high of 58 before tapering off in the evening, leaving a dry Mother's Day Sunday, warmer as well with some sun, a high near 70, then cooler and rainy Monday, high 55. I'm AccuWeather meteorologist LaTroy Thornton, WBZ, Boston's News Radio.

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1: Good morning, I'm Al Griffith, and here's what's happening. Boston-based Fidelity Investment is laying off about 800 people. The financial services company said the job cuts are not about cost-cutting. Rather, it's about moving to a new technology and product delivery model. The job cuts represent about 1% of Fidelity's global workforce. Massachusetts is the second-best state in the country for working mothers, according to a survey. The ranking of states was compiled by the financial website WalletHub.com based on multiple factors. The survey says the Bay State has the best parental leave policy in America, one of the best states for moms working from home. Survey also cites Massachusetts for having the best public schools. Connecticut is ranked number one in being the best state in the country for working mothers. The Pentagon making declassified UFO files accessible to the American people. WBZ's Brooke McCarthy has reaction from an expert.
2: Scientists, hobbyists, and astrophysicists like Harvard's Avi Loeb are excited to pore over never-before-seen files from the Pentagon on unidentified aerial phenomena, or better known as UFOs. Loeb says there's files on astronauts and pilots reporting sightings going back decades, and they need to figure out what these are.
3: Try to understand whether these are natural phenomena, whether these are adversarial nations, or perhaps some very advanced technologies that we are not aware of, that are not human-made.
2: Loeb believes with how many stars are in just our galaxy, it's unlikely we're alone in the universe.
3: It would be arrogant of us to assume that we are unique and special, and most of the stars form billions of years before the sun.
2: The government will release more files in batches every few weeks. Brooke McCarthy, WBZ, Boston's News Radio.
1: Attorney General Andrea Campbell visiting a North Shore high school yesterday, recognizing its effort to address cell phones in the classroom.
4: Ipswich High took a chance 2 years ago, banning students' cell phone use during the school day. Now students and teachers alike look back, agreeing they did the right thing.
5: A lot of people that might have been reluctant and very outspoken against it at first, now I think are just fine with it.
4: Nick Kayata is president of the junior class and welcomed Attorney General Andrea Campbell to the school to announce she's providing $500,000 in grants to help schools follow Ipswich's lead.
6: We're also pushing for solutions at the statewide level to ensure that every school district has access to what we're experiencing.
4: Ipswich High Principal Jonathan Mitchell says the ban is not a rejection of technology as a tool of education.
7: Technology has helped education more than it's hindered it. I don't think anyone's ready to go back to the age of the typewriter.
4: In Ipswich, Mike Macklin, WBZ, Boston's News Radio.
1: Two teenage girls, 14 and 16, facing several charges, including assault after they allegedly robbed a woman at a gas station in East Boston Thursday night, then allegedly assaulted her when she chased them. The teens fled into an apartment building where they were located by police and taken into custody. The Virginia Supreme Court striking down a Democratic congressional redistricting plan approved by voters last month.
8: Massachusetts Congresswoman and House Minority Whip Catherine Clark reacting at an event in Malden.
9: Virginia is definitely a setback today, but that will not stop us from taking the House in November.
8: It's a setback on top of another setback from the Supreme Court for Democrats as a tit-for-tat redistricting battle plays out across the country. In the state where the term gerrymandering was invented and a state where our delegation couldn't get any bluer, the Massachusetts rep says it's about evening the nationwide playing field.
9: But the difference between the Democrats and the Republicans, they cook up these maps in rooms outside of the public eye and then just vote on them very quickly and enforce them. We put these to a vote of the people. And we saw it in Virginia. The people said yes.
8: The gloves are off and the full consequences remain to be seen. Madison Rogers, WBZ, Boston's News Radio.
1: The cause of a crash involving a Boston EMS ambulance Thursday night is under investigation. It was taking a patient to a hospital when it crashed with a Jeep on Morton Street in Mattapan at around 11 p.m. The patient was taken to another ambulance. Two EMTs involved in the accident were also taken to the hospital for evaluation. Well, after decades of dumping and neglect, a new riverfront is giving the Malden River back to the community. Here's WBZ's Kyle Bray.
10: For many years, the Malden River was a place to avoid, but after securing nearly $4 million in federal funding, it's starting to look like the talk of the town. The money is going to a new riverfront park complete with hundreds of new trees and plants, a massive dock for boating, and eventually a boathouse. Malden Mayor Gary Christensen is excited to see the park open doors for the community.
11: It's going to be another place for our community to come together. Prior to this, there were a lot of people in the community who said, "We have a river?" Now, they're going to be a part of it, thanks to this great project.
10: The park also features a number of coastal resiliency features to help the area with flooding. Congresswoman Catherine Clark represents Malden.
12: Environmental justice, security, clean water, this is government at its best.
10: From Malden, Kyle Bray, WBZ, Boston's News Radio.
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19: What makes you think I kill monsters?
18: You seem like you killed a lot of things.
19: Do you believe in monsters?
17: Caught a rather odd but fascinating movie the other day called Dust Bunny. And at first glance, you might think it's for kids because it does feature an adorable little girl. But this one's rated R for violence with a storyline that follows an assassin played by Mads Mikkelsen, who's always fun to watch, whose neighbor is an 8-year-old girl who claims that a monster under her bed ate her family. She implores her hitman neighbor to kill the monster. He at first doesn't believe her, and well, things take off from there. With colorful Art Deco costumes, sets, and special effects. Not for young children, this fantasy, at its core, is the story of a little girl bonding with an unusual father figure. A bizarre but interesting film, Dust Bunny. And that's Now Streaming with Jordan, WBZ, Boston's News Radio.
0: 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All-wheel drive. Traffic on the threes.
20: It is 53 minutes after 2 o'clock right now, and traffic does reasonably well out on area roadways. We've got light traffic just about everywhere. Work zone down in the Dedham area, Route 95 southbound. That's out of the way. Traveling routes 95, 24, and 3 down to the south. Traffic's been moving well and quiet all night. Up to the north, even up to the north, it looks like just a very light traffic. We do still have a work zone going on for 95 northbound, getting up towards Industrial Ave, the Ward Hill Connector in the Haverhill area, but even that's not really causing much of a delay. We might see a few seconds delay a little bit later on, but right now, nice and quiet. Central Mass looks good. Downtown has never been as quiet as it is right now. Just a nice, you know what, if you got nothing to do, this is the time. Jump in the car, throw an overcoat over the pajamas, curlers in the hair and everything. Just get in the car, take a ride, you're going to enjoy it. It's light traffic out there. Best time to do it. It is right now in Boston, 46 degrees, no clouds in the sky. I'm Jack Hart, WBZ Traffic in the Threes.
0: Here's the 4-day WBZ AccuWeather forecast.
21: More clouds can be expected for many by daybreak with a low of 46 early this morning, with a breezy and cool end to the work week in store later today, and a mix of sun and clouds with a spotty afternoon shower for some and a high of 62. Then clouds build back in through the night Friday night on the way to another low of 46, followed by rain at times during a rather cool day on Saturday. The rain looks to be steadiest late with a high of 58, then tapering off through the evening, leading to a warmer Sunday, Mother's Day, with some sun and highs near 70, then a cloudy and cooler Monday with rain and a high of 55. 5. I'm AccuWeather meteorologist LaTroy Thornton, WBZ, Boston's News Radio.
1: Ever since the old Wollaston Theater on Beale Street in Quincy was torn down back in 2016, the lot was just collecting garbage. But as WBZ's Suzanne Sosville tells us, on May 15th, a new venue is opening up.
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2: The empty water bottles, plastic bags, and weeds replaced with tropical plants, picnic tables, and string lights.
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2: Ryan Lavery is the owner of Widowmaker Brewing.
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1: And the grand opening of a business owned by rapper Snoop Dogg has been postponed due to safety concerns. The cannabis retail store in Long Beach, California is called SWED, S-W-E-D. That stands for Smoke Weed Every Day. The decision follows a deadly shooting last Friday at the grand opening of Marathon Burger, a franchise connected with late rapper Nipsey Hussle. One person was killed, two others were injured. Snoop Dogg was supposed to be honored with a proclamation from the city of Long Beach and receive a city certificate during the ribbon-cutting ceremony. A new grand opening date has not been announced. And there's plenty to see at the theaters this weekend with Mortal Kombat 2, looking for a $40 million start amid lots of competition.
23: Mortal Kombat 2 is looking for a fight at the box office. The sequel based on the popular video game series projected to make between $40 and $45 million in its first weekend in theaters. I can turn a dance floor into a runway. It'll go up against The Devil Wears Prada 2 in its second weekend as it looks to make between $38 and $42 million elsewhere. Michael,
24: let's take it from the top.
23: Looking to add $35 to $40 million in its third outing. I'm Jennifer Polsoni.
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17: The era of the traditional sitcom, of course, is over. But there are some compelling new comedies that both audiences and critics are in favor of. And just a few examples, there's Margo's Got Money Troubles from Apple TV, starring Elle Fanning as a former Hooters waitress and a former pro wrestler. With a new baby, a whole pile of unpaid bills, with a good cast featuring Elle Fanning, Michelle Pfeiffer, and the always funny Nick Offerman.
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17: 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It's called Big Mistakes, starring Dan Levy, about a pair of siblings who wind up, after being blackmailed, into working for the mob. And if you remember the gang that couldn't shoot straight, well, this one is all about disorganized crime, and it's very funny. And that's Now Streaming with Jordan, WBZ, Boston's News Radio.
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4: I'm Michael Toscano. The U.S. military's latest strike on an alleged drug trafficking boat in the eastern Pacific Ocean killed two men Friday while leaving one survivor. The White House announced Wednesday that President Trump has set eliminating drug cartels in the Western Hemisphere as the administration's highest anti-terror priority. The Pentagon has started releasing files on unexplained aerial phenomena, which used to be called unidentified flying objects.
5: Perhaps Star Trek's Captain James T. Kirk said it best, telling his crew,
6: "You know the greatest danger facing us is ourselves, an irrational fear of the unknown."
5: There are hundreds of reported sightings dating back to the 1940s in the files, but Harvard astrophysicist Avi Loeb notes,
7: "More recently, from pilots that are reporting unusual things they see, you know, that deserves attention."
5: Recurring sightings of flying saucers are mentioned in the files. Allison Keyes, CBS News, Washington.
4: The cruise ship carrying passengers who may have been exposed to Hanta virus in the deadly onboard outbreak will reach the Canary Islands off Spain Sunday. 17 Americans will be evacuated by special plane and flown back to the U.S. for quarantine and observation. Correspondent Ramey Innocenzio has more.
8: More than 30 passengers from at least 12 countries, including the U.S., left the ship without contact tracing during one of its first port stops.
9: A lot of great people are studying it. It should be fine. We hope.
8: On Friday, health officials in New Jersey reported two residents were potentially exposed to one of the infected guests during air travel abroad, but are not reporting symptoms.
4: Schools and universities across the country are recovering from the cyber attack that knocked down Canvas. The online platform manages exams, course notes, lecture videos, and grades. Tina Patel of CBS News Los Angeles has a look at the threat that caused a lot of chaos.
10: Hackers calling themselves Shiny Hunters said they had hacked into Instructure. That's the tech company that operates Canvas. The hackers said they had student and faculty information like names, email addresses, ID numbers, and private messages. And they said they would leak that info unless Instructure paid a ransom.
4: The latest monthly jobs report beat expectations, with employers adding 115,000 positions in April. Bankrate senior analyst Mark Hamrick has been going through the numbers.
11: There are signs of stress in the job market. It is just that for two straight months, we've had positive jobs creation, not nearly at the remarkably robust levels of previous years, but enough to keep the unemployment rate steady.
4: The jobs report sparked a rise in the stock market, with the S&P 500 hitting an all-time high in Friday trading. This is CBS News.
0: Traffic and weather together. 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All-wheel drive. Traffic on the threes.
20: It is 3 minutes after 3 o'clock right now. Traffic doing reasonably well on area roadways. It's been pretty quiet all night. Saw a couple of minor work zones out there, and for the most part, they're pretty much pretty well packed up. And traffic is just quiet. Traveling right now, a little bit of work going on at the interchange, Route 95 and Mass Pike in the Newton Weston area, but no delays right now. Central Mass right now, Routes 190 and 290 look good. Routes 395 and 146 look great. And up to the north, Routes 3 and 93 in and out of New Hampshire look terrific. Downtown area, lower deck of Route 93, Zakim Bridge, Tobin Bridge, Sumner and Callahan Tunnels, Ted Williams Tunnel, all doing well. Just light traffic on all of them. Inbound on Storrow Drive. Might be a light cycle to get you through the Leverett Circle area, but not much more. 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Text the word radio to 83393. 45 degrees in Boston, not a cloud in the sky. I'm Jack Hart, WBZ Traffic on the Threes.
0: Here's the 4-day WBZ AccuWeather forecast.
3: Look for a few more clouds to build in early this morning with a low of 46, leading to a mix of sun and clouds later today. A cool and breezy end to the work week with an afternoon shower for some and a high of 62. Then the clouds build back in later Friday night with another low of 46, followed by a cloudier day on Saturday. Another breezy and cool day as well with rain at times, especially later in the day, the high 58. The rain tapers off Saturday evening, leaving a dry Mother's Day Sunday with sun and clouds and a high near 70. Then cooler Monday with rain, high 55. I'm AccuWeather meteorologist LaTroy Thornton, WBZ, Boston's News Radio.
1: Good morning, I'm Al Griffith, and here's what's happening. Funeral arrangements are set for 30-year-old Massachusetts State Police Trooper Kevin Traynor. He was killed in a head-on crash with a wrong-way driver early Wednesday morning on Route 1 in Linfield. A wake is planned Tuesday at Conway Cahill Rodour Funeral Home in Peabody. Traynor's funeral mass is Wednesday morning at St. James Church in Salem. Police lined the route of a solemn procession Thursday, which brought the fallen trooper to the funeral home in Peabody. The driver in that crash also died. As global health officials monitor the ongoing hantavirus outbreak on board a Dutch cruise ship, a former patient speaks with ABC News about her terrifying experience with the disease. Here's ABC's Maggie Rooley.
12: Kristen Musson survived hantavirus in 2023. And knows just how fast it can strike.
13: It was just labeled as an unknown lung condition. And I didn't know if it was going to be transferred to my family. I think within 2 hours, I was put under life support.
12: She credits her doctors for saving her life by asking about recent travel to the mountains where she might have been exposed.
13: Learning that I had just been to the Sierras, he, said, I think you have hantavirus.
12: But tonight, experts believe this outbreak will not be another pandemic.
1: The Dutch cruise ship is expected to dock in the Canary Islands Sunday, where passengers will have to follow screening procedures that could include being quarantined. Almost 50,000 Massachusetts residents entered a lottery to win a coveted low number Mass 250 blue license plate. The drawing was held on Thursday. 1,000 residents won a low number plate, 1 through 999, including a 1776 plate. The plates celebrate the state's 250th anniversary. Massachusetts Attorney General Andrea Campbell saying that she'll move forward to represent the state auditor in her audit of the legislature after the state's highest court clarified some legal issues, giving her 30 days to decide what to do.
14: I voted for question one. I have always wanted to implement question one. But what we recognized, and I recognize as a lawyer for the state, there are constitutional limitations on doing an audit.
20: Attorney General Andrea Campbell says she welcomes the SJC order, giving her 30 days to decide whether to represent State Auditor Diana DeZoglio in her drawn-out quest to audit the Massachusetts legislature.
14: I welcomed the SJC's decision because they made it clear that the audit has to be narrowed to four areas, which makes it essentially a financial audit.
20: Voters approved the ballot initiative that gave the auditor the authority to review the legislature's finances, but lawmakers argued an audit could violate their constitutional separation of powers. The court's ruling clears the way for the attorney general to now move forward. Mike Macklin, WBZ, Boston's News Radio.
1: Just ahead, UFOs, otherwise known as UAPs, back in the news.
15: Leisure, hospitality, and tech are the industries where the latest look at jobs could be a tough one. But business services and construction could be highlights, the latter due in part to data center demand. Today, the Labor Department releases its tally for job creation in April, with expectations tempered. Bloomberg surveyed economists think we may only see 65,000 more jobs added to the economy than cut. The unemployment rate is expected to hold in the range of 4.3%. The other big economic report of the day could be a tough one. University of Michigan's April consumer sentiment reading came in at the worst in nearly half a century. Today's early May estimate is forecast to be in the same ballpark as uncertainty related to the war with Iran persists. Sentiment and expectations for inflation will likely continue the pattern we have seen for months, with political affiliation playing heavily into the numbers. Andrew O'Day, Bloomberg Business on WBZ, Boston's News Radio.
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1: The Red Sox could only manage four hits, but it was enough to shut out the Rays last night at Fenway. 2-0 the final. Abreu and Rafaela going deep. Conley early going seven strong innings. Garrett Whitlock and Aroldis Chapman keeping Tampa off the board. Same two teams back at it later today at 4:10. Providence Bruins may have been favored to win the Calder Cup trophy, but the underdog Springfield Thunderbirds knocked the Bruins out of the playoffs in four games Thursday night to advance to the Atlantic Division Finals. The games were close, each one decided by just one goal. Providence was the AHL's best team during the regular season, finishing 38 points ahead of the Thunderbirds, but Springfield moves on. The Bruins are out. New England Revs hosting Philadelphia at 7:30 tonight. Al Griffith, WBZ, Boston's News Radio.
0: 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All-wheel drive. Traffic on the threes.
20: 13 minutes after 3 o'clock right now, and it's been pretty quiet out on area roadways. Think about people sort of staying in, relaxing a little bit, and just having a peaceful time. And traveling right now out in Central Mass, routes 190 and 290 are looking good. Route 9 from Worcester into Brookline all as well, and the Mass Pike, Sturbridge right into downtown, no troubles. Traveling on Route 2 right now, Leominster to Concord, it's just been quiet It's been so quiet all night, I almost forgot it was there. Isn't that awful? Traveling right now on Route 495 heading northbound. A work zone continues. It's a long-term project. On 495, it's the work is actually northbound and southbound. This past night, past overnight, the work was on the northbound side approaching Industrial Avenue in the Ward Hill section of Haverhill. But it's not causing any delay right now. Salisbury to Peabody on Route 95, all is well. Close to downtown, look at it. It looks great. Route 1 from the Linfield area right down through Saugus and Malden and Revere, Chelsea into downtown and back again, all is well. To Zakim Bridge heading into downtown, the Tobin Bridge in and out of the city, that looks good. Braintree to Boston on the expressway, terrific. And it is currently in Boston, 45 degrees, an area cloud in the sky. I'm Jack Hart, WBZ, traffic in the threes.
0: Here's the four-day WBZ AccuWeather forecast.
3: More clouds build in early this morning with a low of 46, meaning a cool day later today. A breezy one as well with more sun at times, but a shower for some, mainly in the afternoon with a high of 62. Clouds do build back in later Friday night and expect another low of 46, followed by another cool day for Saturday with plenty of clouds, breezy conditions, and rain becoming steadier in the afternoon with a high of 58 before tapering off in the evening, leaving a dry Mother's Day Sunday, warmer as well with some sun, a high near 70, then cooler and rainy Monday, high 55. I'm AccuWeather meteorologist LaTroy Thornton, WBZ, Boston's News Radio.

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1: Good morning, I'm Al Griffith, and here's what's happening. Funeral arrangements are set for 30-year-old Massachusetts State Police Trooper Kevin Traynor. He died as the result of a head-on crash with a wrong-way driver early Wednesday morning on Route 1 in Linfield. A wake is planned for Tuesday at Conway Cahill Brodeur Funeral Home in Peabody. His funeral mass will be held on Wednesday at 11 a.m. at St. James Church in Salem. A teenager accused of stabbing to death a Worcester man in New York City's Times Square. Police say a 17-year-old boy stabbed and slashed 39-year-old Leonides Baez late Monday night in the area of 132 West 43rd Street just before midnight. The victim was rushed to the hospital where he was pronounced dead. Following an investigation, the boy was arrested Thursday on charges of murder and criminal possession of a weapon. Attorney General Andrea Campbell visiting a North Shore high school yesterday to recognize its effort addressing cell phones in the classroom.
2: Cell phones have been banned at Ipswich High School for 2 years now. Students and teachers alike say the ban has had a positive impact.
3: We're already using a lot of screens in the classroom, so having our phones away it's very helpful for us to learn and just build connections.
2: Melinda Leal is a sophomore who was among students who welcomed Attorney General Andrea Campbell to the school to announce she's providing a $500,000 grant to help Massachusetts public schools adopt policies to address cell phones.
4: Cell phones and social media use are driving classroom distractions, shortening attention spans, increasing student anxiety and other mental health challenges, and leading to more frequent cyberbullying, harassment, and hate incidents.
2: In Ipswich, Mike Macklin, WBZ, Boston's News Radio.
1: The Pentagon is declassifying some out-of-this-world files. WBZ's Brooke McCarthy reports.
5: Over 160 now declassified files have been added to a new website for never-before-seen files on UFOs or what the government now calls unidentified aerial phenomena. They include a possible sighting by the crew of the Gemini 7 space flight in 1965, bright lights by Apollo 17 astronauts, and documents from the 1940s chief of staff for the Air Force.
6: The first point that is made in that letter is that there are reports on flying saucers, flying discs. And these are serious people, you know, exchanging secret memos.
5: That's Harvard astrophysicist Avi Loeb, who says the files raise a lot of questions, but hopes more releases provide some answers.
6: My guess is that the more interesting documents, information, videos will be released in future weeks.
5: Brooke McCarthy, WBZ, Boston's News Radio.
1: The cause of a mishap at Cape Cod Gateway Airport in Hyannis Thursday afternoon is being investigated. A small plane flipped over on the runway as it landed, causing minor injuries to the pilot. As the Virginia Supreme Court deals with another major setback to Democrats trying to take control of Congress, the second most powerful Democrat in the House is weighing in.
7: Yeah, of course we are disappointed. The will of the voters, they spoke.
8: Massachusetts Rep and House Democratic Whip Catherine Clark reacting as a court strikes down the Democratic plan to redraw maps in Virginia, approved by voters a couple weeks back. It's a cross-country gerrymandering battle ahead of the midterms, and the rep says this setback won't stop them from winning over voters and taking control from Republicans.
7: And we told them when they started this redistricting, this gerrymandering in Texas, to not do it or we would join in. And we have to fight back to make sure that we are putting the people's voices into our work in Congress.
8: The Virginia Supreme Court ruled state lawmakers violated procedure, and it comes as Republicans in several southern states rush to take advantage of a Supreme Court ruling that limits the Voting Rights Act. Madison Rogers, WBZ, Boston's News Radio.
1: A new poll finds 62% of Massachusetts voters would support a ballot question to lower the state income tax from 5 to 4%. 60% would be in favor of capping annual rent increases at no more than 5%. The Emerson College poll of 1,000 voters taken earlier this week has a margin of error of plus or minus 3%. Malden will soon get its first ever riverfront park. Thanks to the work of local, state, and federal leaders. More now from WBZ's Kyle Bray.
9: For decades, the Malden River was a dumping ground for all the waste produced by different industries in the city. But don't take it from me. Take it from Malden native Senator Ed Markey.
10: My mother would say to me as a boy when I was 10 years old, as I'm growing up three blocks from the Malden River, Eddie, whatever you do, don't swim in the Malden River.
9: But now a new riverfront park is looking to give the area back to the community, complete with over 200 new trees, plants, and a massive floating dock. Malden City Council President Amanda Linehan was thrilled looking at the progress.
11: It's really a game changer. I think it's going to be something that, you know, for the first time, people can go and actually enjoy the river. It'll be a place that you can go walking, boating. It'll be something that for the first time you can really enjoy that public amenity, which is awesome.
9: It's slated to be completed this summer. From Malden, Kyle Bray, WBZ, Boston's News Radio.
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13: 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All-wheel drive. Traffic on the threes.
19: 23 minutes after 3 o'clock right now. Things doing pretty well on area roadways. Downtown area looking good. Sumner and Callahan tunnels doing mostly well. Sumner tunnel a little slow on the East Boston side coming out of Maverick Square. But then just for a short distance, so not a big deal. Traveling, well, it could be for you. What do I know? Traveling right now in the Ted Williams Tunnel eastbound and westbound. Traffic does well.

0: weather forecast.
1: More clouds can be expected for many by daybreak with a low of 46 early this morning, with a breezy and cool end to the work week in store later today, and a mix of sun and clouds with a spotty afternoon shower for some and a high of 62. Then clouds build back in through the night Friday night on the way to another low of 46, followed by rain at times during a rather cool day on Saturday. The rain looks to be steadiest late with a high of 58, then tapering off through the evening, leading to a warmer Sunday, Mother's Day, with some sun and highs near 70, then a cloudy and cooler Monday with rain and a high of 50. I'm AccuWeather meteorologist LaTroy Thornton, WBZ, Boston's News Radio.
2: The grand opening of a business owned by rapper Snoop Dogg is postponed due to safety concerns.
3: Smoke weed every day.
4: The cannabis retail store in Long Beach is called SWED for Smoke Weed Every Day. It is Snoop Dogg's first brick-and-mortar business in his hometown. The decision follows a deadly shooting last Friday at the grand opening of Marathon Burger, a franchise connected with late rapper Nipsey Hussle. One person was killed and two others were injured. Snoop Dogg was supposed to be honored with a proclamation from the city of Long Beach and receive a city certificate during the ribbon-cutting ceremony. A new grand opening date has not been announced. I'm Daniel Martindale.
2: The Golden Globe says the use of AI will not automatically disqualify a movie from being nominated. The International Film Awards announced new rules about the use of AI, saying it may not replace the core creative contribution of human talent that's used to make a film. Now, their statement said all Golden Globe submissions must disclose any AI used anywhere in the production of the completed work, including if any AI alteration was made to a performer's likeness or voice. It added, though, that the use of AI does not automatically render a submission ineligible as long as it remains what it calls fundamentally human-driven. The Wollaston Theater on Beale Street in Quincy was a hotspot back in the day, but it closed up in 2003 and was torn down in 2016. Since then, the fenced lot has been an eyesore. But as WBZ's Suzanne Sawsville tells us, all that's about to change.
5: Workers construct an arched wooden door on the other side.
6: This is a temporary solution to what was here, which was an overgrown, just an ugly vacant lot.
5: Real estate agent Austin Partain teamed up with Widowmaker Brewing and Cielo Mexican Restaurant to open the Wollaston Beer Garden.
6: We're going to have some fire pits right as you walk in. We're going to have some nice tropical plants. We're going to have some picnic tables, a couple games for the kids.
5: It's not the first rodeo for Ryan Lavery, the owner of Widowmaker.
7: This will actually be our eighth year operating a beer garden in Quincy. The first time we ever poured beer was at Porch Fest 2016 in Quincy, so Quincy's been supportive of Widowmaker since before day one.
5: Live music Fridays and Saturdays.
7: Parking right by the MBTA. There's some on-site parking. There's street parking.
5: It opens May 15th. In Quincy, Suzanne Sawsville, WBZ, Boston's News Radio.
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11: Well, you can say that again, and I think more volatile than ever, Dave. 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
8: Good morning, I'm Al Griffith, and here's what's happening. Governor Maura Healey among those honoring Massachusetts State Trooper Kevin Traynor during a ceremony at the State House yesterday. The tribute came during the 37th Annual State Law Enforcement Memorial Ceremony in Ashburton Park. A moment of silence was held in honor of Trooper Traynor, his fiancée also speaking at the ceremony. Now, the names of 418 officers who made the ultimate sacrifice in the line of duty are etched in a badge-shaped stone. Meanwhile, Trooper Traynor's funeral arrangements have been made. A wake is planned for Tuesday in Peabody, while the funeral mass will be held on Wednesday in Salem. Central California investigators announcing a possible break in the case of Kristen Smart, saying they have found evidence of human remains at the home of her convicted killer's mother.
9: It's been 30 years since Smart disappeared. Paul Flores was convicted of her murder in 2022, but her body was never recovered. The San Luis Obispo sheriff now says new information allowed authorities to execute a search warrant this week at the home of Flores's mother, Susan. Investigators are using forensic technology, including ground-penetrating radar and soil analysis, to detect potential traces of human remains.
8: That's ABC's Trevor Ault. A 17-year-old boy charged with murder in the death of a 39-year-old Worcester man in New York City, Leonides Baez, was stabbed and slashed late Monday night in Times Square. He was pronounced dead at Bellevue Hospital. The teen was arrested early Thursday morning, and two other suspects are being sought. Boston Mayor Michelle Wu unveils the rules for how fans will travel to and from Boston Legacy Games once White Stadium opens. 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
10: When fans buy tickets to see Boston's pro women's soccer team play at home in Franklin Park, they'll have to say how they plan on getting to the game. For those planning to drive, Boston Legacy FC will have satellite parking lots set up outside the city with shuttle service to Franklin Park. The MBTA's Forest Hills, Ruggles, and JFK UMass stations will also offer free shuttles on game days. The parking rules only apply to those going to the game. Anyone looking to go to the zoo, play golf, or just hang out will be able to reserve spots in advance at the Franklin Park lots. As for the nearby residents, the city plans to issue parking passes to minimize impacts. There's a public meeting set for June 11th at the William J. Devine Golf Course, where residents can weigh in before details are finalized. Madison Rogers, WBZ, Boston's News Radio.
8: Just ahead, it's been over 30 years since a fatal bear attack in this area out west.
2: 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All-wheel drive. Traffic on the Threes.

0: Here's the four-day WBZ AccuWeather forecast.
1: Look for a few more clouds to build in early this morning with a low of 46, leading to a mix of sun and clouds later today. A cool and breezy end to the work week with an afternoon shower for some and a high of 62. Then the clouds build back in later Friday night with another low of 46, followed by a cloudier day on Saturday. Another breezy and cool day as well with rain at times, especially later in the day, the high 58. The rain tapers off Saturday evening, leaving a dry Mother's Day Sunday with sun and clouds and a high near 70. Then cooler Monday with rain, high 55. I'm AccuWeather meteorologist LaTroy Thornton, WBZ, Boston's News Radio.
2: U.S. stocks rose to records following the latest sign that the nation's job market is doing better than economists expected. The S&P 500 climbed 0.8% Friday to an all-time high after a report said employers added more jobs last month than expected, even though the war with Iran is raising fuel costs and uncertainty. The Dow Jones Industrial Average edged up less than 0.1%, and the NASDAQ Composite rallied 1.7% to its own record. Well, if you're planning outdoor activities with mom this weekend, Sunday is your best bet. 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
3: If your Mother's Day celebrations involve getting out of the house, Hayden Frank with the National Weather Service says you can all but rule out the second half of Saturday.
4: Late afternoon, and especially by early evening, I think that's when the heaviest of the rain is going to be coming into the region, and it will be widespread for 3, 4, 5 hours in there.
3: As for Mother's Day,
4: it looks like things are going to be drying out. We're still going to be running the risk of a couple showers, maybe even an isolated thunderstorm. But the vast majority of Sunday, it will be dry in a given location.
3: So if you're still setting that Mother's Day schedule, Frank says you're better off planning those outdoor activities for the day of. Jared Brosnan, WBZ, Boston's News Radio.
2: The cruise ship at the center of the hantavirus outbreak is expected to arrive at a port in the Canary Islands in Spain on Sunday. ABC's Maggie Rulli is in Spain.
5: We've seen protests here on the island, people saying, do not put our cruise ship here. People saying they're worried about what this could do for tourism on the island. We're just coming into the big tourism season right now. No one wants that to be threatened. But, a lot of the people we haven't had a chance to speak with actually say they're not that worried. You saw one young man today that works at an ice cream shop, his family's ice cream shop here in town. He said he trusts the government. He listened to the plan. It sounds like everyone's going to be safe. He hasn't had too many concerned customers. Mostly there's a difference, he says, between the older generation and the younger generation about their level of concern.
2: Spanish officials say passengers will be screened on board before being quarantined or flown home. And authorities say a missing hiker's death in Glacier National Park was likely caused by a bear attack. It would be the first time a bear killed someone at the iconic Montana park since 1998. The National Park Service said the body was found in a wooded area off a trail on Wednesday. The written statement did not identify the hiker, but authorities had been searching since the weekend for a 33-year-old man from Florida. Some of the park's trails have been closed while authorities investigate. Glacier National Park is home to grizzly bears and black bears. A bear last August swatted a 34-year-old hiker, injuring her shoulder and arm. Coming up, survey results are out for the best states in the country for working mothers.
6: Some encouraging news ahead of tomorrow's April jobs report. First-time weekly jobless claims rose slightly last week to a historically low count of 200,000. And the outplacement firm Challenger Gray & Christmas says private sector layoffs last month down 10% from the same month a year ago, despite a lot of cuts in the tech sector. It was a down day on Wall Street, not by much, on growing worries that the delay in a response out of Tehran to the latest U.S. peace proposal will mean no deal is imminent. And following reports of explosions heard near the Strait of Hormuz, the Dow ended 314 points lower, the NASDAQ lost 33, the S&P down 28, and oil was flat, closing around $95 a barrel. The EV maker Rivian today announcing plans to ramp up production at its assembly plant in the state of Georgia by 50%, from 200,000 vehicles a year to 300,000. And the NCAA expanding its men's and women's March Madness basketball tournaments next year to 76 teams, up from 64.
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4: The Red Sox beating the Rays last night at Fenway 2-0 with Conley early going 7 innings, striking out 8, just giving up 4 hits. Sox also with only 4 hits, but 2 of them were solo shots, one by William Abreu, the other by Zidane Rafaela. Game 3 of the 4-game set with the Rays at 4:10 today. The NFL and the NFL Referees Association have agreed on a new 7-year collective bargaining agreement that avoids a potential work stoppage and use of replacement officials. The deal runs through the 2032 NFL season. A stalemate in 2012 resulted in a 110-day lockout and using replacement refs. And professional women's hockey playoff action, the Ottawa Charge taking a 2-1 advantage over the Boston Fleet with a 2-1 win last night in Ottawa. Al Griffith, WBZ, Boston's News Radio.
3: 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All-wheel drive. Traffic on the threes.
5: It is right now 43 minutes after 3 o'clock. And taking a look at traffic out in the Central Mass area. Light traffic, routes 190 and 290. Routes 395 and 146 have been quiet all night. Down to the south, routes 95, 24, and 3. No troubles there. Route 195 from Rentham all the way to Seekonk. Heck, right into Providence, Rhode Island. Things look great. Traveling in the downtown area, lower deck of Route 93 onto the Sacred Bridge and into the Tip O'Neill Tunnel. Traffic is moving well. Tobin Bridge northbound and southbound, the Sumner and Callahan Tunnels, Ted Williams Tunnel. No delays right now. It is currently in Boston. It's 45 degrees, and we don't have a cloud in the sky. I'm Jack Hart, WBZ Traffic in the Threes.
3: Here's the four-day WBZ AccuWeather forecast.
6: More clouds build in early this morning with a low of 46, meaning a cool day later today. A breezy one as well with more sun at times, but a shower for some, mainly in the afternoon with a high of 62. Clouds do build back in later Friday night and expect another low of 46, followed by another cool day for Saturday with plenty of clouds, breezy conditions, and rain becoming steadier in the afternoon with a high of 58 before tapering off in the evening, leaving a dry Mother's Day Sunday, warmer as well with some sun, a high near 70, then cooler and rainy Monday, high 55. I'm AccuWeather meteorologist LaTroy Thornton, WBZ, Boston's News Radio.

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1: Good morning, I'm Al Griffith, and here's what's happening. Boston-based Fidelity Investment is laying off about 800 people. The financial services company said the job cuts are not about cost-cutting. Rather, it's about moving to a new technology and product delivery model. The job cuts represent about 1% of Fidelity's global workforce. Massachusetts is the second-best state in the country for working mothers, according to a survey. The ranking of states was compiled by the financial website WalletHub.com based on multiple factors. The survey says the Bay State has the best parental leave policy in America, one of the best states for moms working from home. The survey also cites Massachusetts for having the best public schools. Connecticut is ranked number one in being the best state in the country for working mothers. The Pentagon making declassified UFO files accessible to the American people. WBZ's Brooke McCarthy has reaction from an expert.
2: Scientists, hobbyists, and astrophysicists like Harvard's Avi Loeb are excited to pore over never-before-seen files from the Pentagon on unidentified aerial phenomena, or better known as UFOs. Loeb says there's files on astronauts and pilots reporting sightings going back decades, and they need to figure out what these are.
3: Try to understand whether these are natural phenomena, whether these are adversarial nations, or perhaps some very advanced technologies that we are not aware of, that are not human-made.
2: Loeb believes with how many stars are in just our galaxy, it's unlikely we're alone in the universe.
3: It would be arrogant of us to assume that we are unique and special, and most of the stars form billions of years before the sun.
2: The government will release more files in batches every few weeks. Brooke McCarthy, WBZ, Boston's News Radio.
1: Attorney General Andrea Campbell visiting a North Shore high school yesterday, recognizing its effort to address cell phones in the classroom.
4: Ipswich High took a chance 2 years ago, banning student cell phone use during the school day. Now students and teachers alike look back, agreeing they did the right thing.
5: A lot of people that might have been reluctant and very outspoken against it at first, now I think are just fine with it.
4: Nick Kayata is president of the junior class and welcomed Attorney General Andrea Campbell to the school to announce she's providing $500,000 in grants to help schools follow Ipswich's lead.
6: We're also pushing for solutions at the statewide level to ensure that every school district has access to what we're experiencing.
4: Ipswich High Principal Jonathan Mitchell says the ban is not a rejection of technology as a tool of education.
7: Technology has helped education more than it's hindered it. I don't think anyone's ready to go back to the age of the typewriter.
4: In Ipswich, Mike Macklin, WBZ, Boston's News Radio.
1: Two teenage girls, 14 and 16, facing several charges, including assault after they allegedly robbed a woman at a gas station in East Boston Thursday night, then allegedly assaulted her when she chased them. The teens fled into an apartment building where they were located by police and taken into custody. The Virginia Supreme Court striking down a Democratic congressional redistricting plan approved by voters last month.
8: Massachusetts Congresswoman and House Minority Whip Catherine Clark reacting at an event in Malden.
9: Virginia is definitely a setback today, but that will not stop us from taking the House in November.
8: It's a setback on top of another setback from the Supreme Court for Democrats as a tit-for-tat redistricting battle plays out across the country. In the state where the term gerrymandering was invented, and a state where our delegation couldn't get any bluer, the Massachusetts rep says it's about evening the nationwide playing field.
9: But the difference between the Democrats and the Republicans, they cook up these maps in rooms outside of the public eye and then just vote on them very quickly and enforce them. We put these to a vote of the people. And we saw it in Virginia. The people said yes.
8: The gloves are off and the full consequences remain to be seen. Madison Rogers, WBZ, Boston's News Radio.
1: The cause of a crash involving a Boston EMS ambulance Thursday night is under investigation. It was taking a patient to a hospital when it crashed with a Jeep on Morton Street in Mattapan at around 11 p.m. The patient was taken to another ambulance. Two EMTs involved in the accident were also taken to the hospital for evaluation. Well, after decades of dumping and neglect, a new riverfront is giving the Malden River back to the community. Here's WBZ's Kyle Bray.
10: For many years, the Malden River was a place to avoid, but after securing nearly $4 million in federal funding, it's starting to look like the talk of the town. The money is going to a new riverfront park complete with hundreds of new trees and plants, a massive dock for boating, and eventually a boathouse. Malden Mayor Gary Christensen is excited to see the park open doors for the community.
11: It's going to be another place for our community to come together. Prior to this, there were a lot of people in the community who said, "We have a river?" Now, they're going to be a part of it, thanks to this great project.
10: The park also features a number of coastal resiliency features to help the area with flooding. Congresswoman Catherine Clark represents Malden.
12: Environmental justice, security, clean water, this is government at its best.
10: From Malden, Kyle Bray, WBZ, Boston's News Radio.
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20: It is. It's 53 minutes after 3 o'clock right now. Got a little bit of a crash southbound on Route 1. It's in Peabody. It's a little after the Route 95 ramp. And it's causing just a minor backup right now. And traffic is very light out there. So it's not going to cause big delays, but it might slow you down a little bit. You're going to have to get past that emergency equipment and so forth. That's always a little bit distressing. But you know what? You're going to be okay because you always are. Traveling otherwise, continuing on to Route 1 into the Linfield area, down through Saugus, Malden, Revere, Chelsea, into downtown Boston, over the Tobin Bridge, and back again. Things look great. Traveling routes 3 and 93 and in and out of New Hampshire up to the north, all is well there, and Central Mass is looking good. Down to the south, no major issues, at least not right now. Routes 95, 24, and 3 look good. It is currently in Boston 45 degrees without any cloud. Well, there's one cloud just wafted through again, and that's what it is. I'm Jack Hart, WBZ Traffic on the Threes.
0: Here's the 4-day WBZ AccuWeather forecast.
21: More clouds can be expected for many by daybreak with a low of 46 early this morning, with a breezy and cool end to the work week in store later today, and a mix of sun and clouds with a spotty afternoon shower for some and a high of 62. Then clouds build back in through the night Friday night on the way to another low of 46, followed by rain at times during a rather cool day on Saturday. The rain looks to be steadiest late with a high of 58, then tapering off through the evening, leading to a warmer Sunday, Mother's Day, with some sun and highs near 70, then a cloudy and cooler Monday with rain and a high of 55. I'm AccuWeather meteorologist LaTroy Thornton, WBZ, Boston's News Radio.
1: Ever since the old Wollaston Theater on Beale Street in Quincy was torn down back in 2016, the lot was just collecting garbage. But as WBZ's Suzanne Sawsville tells us, on May 15th, a new venue is opening up.
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2: The empty water bottles, plastic bags, and weeds replaced with tropical plants, picnic tables, and string lights.
3: We're going to have some fire pits, some cornhole. We might have a cornhole tournament here and there.
2: Ryan Lavery is the owner of Widowmaker Brewing.
22: It's not our first rodeo working with Quincy. 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
1: And the grand opening of a business owned by rapper Snoop Dogg has been postponed due to safety concerns. The cannabis retail store in Long Beach, California is called SWED, S-W-E-D. That stands for Smoke Weed Every Day. The decision follows a deadly shooting last Friday at the grand opening of Marathon Burger, a franchise connected with late rapper Nipsey Hussle. One person was killed, two others were injured. Snoop Dogg was supposed to be honored with a proclamation from the city of Long Beach and receive a city certificate during the ribbon-cutting ceremony. A new grand opening date has not been announced. And there's plenty to see at the theaters this weekend with Mortal Kombat 2 looking for a $40 million start amid lots of competition.
23: Mortal Kombat 2 is looking for a fight at the box office. The sequel based on the popular video game series projected to make between $40 and $45 million in its first weekend in theaters. It'll go up against The Devil Wears Prada 2 in its second weekend as it looks to make between $38 and $42 million elsewhere. Michael,
24: let's take it from the top.
23: Looking to add $35 to $40 million in its third outing. I'm Jennifer Polsoni.
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8: I'm Stacey Lynn. Tensions remain high as the U.S. and Iran continue to exchange fire. U.S. Central Command says the military fired on two Iranian oil tankers early yesterday after exchanging fire with Iranian forces in the strait overnight. CBS's Weisha Zhang at the White House.
9: The fight lasted for hours, but the president insisted a ceasefire is in place as peace talks continue. Although Iran's foreign minister posted on social media, every time a diplomatic solution is on the table, the U.S. opts for a reckless military adventure, adding Iranians never bow to pressure.
8: President Trump has repeated threats to resume full-scale bombing if Iran doesn't accept the latest U.S. proposal. The State Department says intensive talks will be held next week in Washington. President Trump says Russia and Ukraine have agreed to a three-day ceasefire.
24: President Putin agreed. President Zelensky agreed, both readily. And we have a little period of time where they're not going to be killing people. That's very good. And they also agreed to give 1,000 on each side. 1,000 prisoners back.
8: Meanwhile, there are no tanks, missiles, or other heavy weapons on showcase, but President Putin is overseeing a Victory Day military parade in Red Square, commemorating the defeat of Nazi Germany in World War II. A hard loss for Democrats in the redistricting battle. Virginia's state Supreme Court overturned a new congressional map that could have gained 4 seats for the Dems in the House. CBS's Katrina Kaufman with how this happened.
27: The reason that the Virginia Supreme Court says they did this is procedural. So it's a little bit in the weeds, but they say because of when this was voted on, there were actually some early voters that didn't know how these maps would pan out at the time.
8: New details in the murder investigation of Kristen Smart, the Cal Poly freshman who disappeared nearly 30 years ago. Sheriff Ian Parkinson says they're still searching for Smart's body.
28: I vowed to them again that we would not give up the search for Kristen's remains, and it was my goal to bring Kristen home.
8: Michael Wallace reports on a new study that shows how climate change and pollution impact our physical and emotional health.
29: Researchers led by the City University of New York strapped smartwatches on people to monitor their health as they were exposed to different air pollutants and extreme heat during a typical day. Study co-author Melissa Bloom says when people walk through exhaust,
30: higher exposure to sulfur dioxide was associated with higher scores for nervousness and feelings of helplessness.
8: This is CBS News.
19: 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Traffic on the threes.
20: It's 3 minutes after 4 o'clock right now. It's been pretty quiet out there. We did have a little trouble on Route 1 heading southbound in Peabody. And a little bit after the Route 95 ramps. You want to watch out for a crash there. It's not causing a big delay right now, mostly because traffic is light. If traffic goes heavier, it'd be causing a bigger delay. But it's going to slow you down for a second if you're on that road. Route 95 coming down from the Salisbury area, that's in pretty good shape. 128 has been quiet all night between Gloucester and Peabody. And traveling on Route 93 towards downtown, onto the lower deck, onto the Zakin Bridge, into the Tip O'Neill Tunnel, onto the expressway southbound and back again, things look good. Tobin Bridge looks great in both directions. Sumner and Callahan Tunnels and the Ted Williams Tunnel, fantastic. Central Mass, no issues right now on the Mass Pike from Sturbridge into downtown. Haven't been any troubles out there all night long. 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It is 45 degrees in Boston with just a couple of clouds. I'm Jack Hart, WBZ, traffic in the threes.
19: Here's the 4-day WBZ AccuWeather forecast.
21: Look for a few more clouds to build in early this morning with a low of 46, leading to a mix of sun and clouds later today. A cool and breezy end to the work week with an afternoon shower for some and a high of 62. Then the clouds build back in later Friday night with another low of 46, followed by a cloudier day on Saturday. Another breezy and cool day as well with rain at times, especially later in the day, the high 58. The rain tapers off Saturday evening, leaving a dry Mother's Day Sunday with sun and clouds and a high near 70. Then cooler Monday with rain, high 55. I'm AccuWeather meteorologist LaTroy Thornton, WBZ Boston's News Radio.
1: Good morning, I'm Al Griffith, and here's what's happening. Funeral arrangements are set for 30-year-old Massachusetts State Police Trooper Kevin Traynor. He was killed in a head-on crash with a wrong-way driver early Wednesday morning on Route 1 in Linfield. A wake is planned Tuesday at Conway Cahill Rodore Funeral Home in Peabody. Traynor's funeral mass is Wednesday morning at St. James Church in Salem. Police lined the route of a solemn procession Thursday, which brought the fallen trooper to the funeral home in Peabody. The driver in that crash also died. As global health officials monitor the ongoing hantavirus outbreak on board a Dutch cruise ship, a former patient speaks with ABC News about her terrifying experience with the disease. Here's ABC's Maggie Rooley.
0: Kristen Musson survived hantavirus in 2023 and knows just how fast it can strike.
5: It was just labeled as an unknown lung condition, and I didn't know if it was going to be transferred to my family. I think within 2 hours, I was put under life support.
0: She credits her doctors for saving her life by asking about recent travel to the mountains where she might have been exposed.
5: Learning that I had just been to the Sierras, he said, I think you have hantavirus.
0: But tonight, experts believe this outbreak will not be another pandemic.
1: The Dutch cruise ship is expected to dock in the Canary Islands Sunday, where passengers will have to follow screening procedures that could include being quarantined. Almost 50,000 Massachusetts residents entered a lottery to win a coveted low number Mass 250 blue license plate. The drawing was held on Thursday. 1,000 residents won a low number plate, 1 through 999, including a 1776 plate. The plates celebrate the state's 250th anniversary. Massachusetts Attorney General Andrea Campbell saying that she'll move forward to represent the state auditor in her audit of the legislature after the state's highest court clarified some legal issues, giving her 30 days to decide what to do.
10: I voted for question one. I have always wanted to implement question one. But what we recognized, and I recognize as a lawyer for the state, there are constitutional limitations on doing an audit.
11: Attorney General Andrea Campbell says she welcomes the SJC order, giving her 30 days to decide whether to represent State Auditor Diana DeZoglio in her drawn-out quest to audit the Massachusetts legislature.
10: I welcome the SJC's decision because they made it clear that the audit has to be narrowed to four areas, which makes it essentially a financial audit.
11: Voters approved the ballot initiative that gave the auditor the authority to review the legislature's finances, but lawmakers argued an audit could violate their constitutional separation of powers. The court's ruling clears the way for the attorney general to now move forward. Mike Macklin, WBZ, Boston's News Radio.
1: Just ahead, UFOs, otherwise known as UAPs, back in the news.
12: Tech companies cutting jobs has become a commonplace sighting in recent weeks. Now we have another. Cybersecurity company Cloudflare reveals it plans to reduce its payroll by about 1,100 jobs. Cloudflare CEO isn't saying AI is specifically the reason why, but he writes in a letter to employees that the company has increased its usage of AI 600% in the past quarter alone. Digital payments company Block, which announced layoffs of nearly half its staff earlier this year, has raised its full-year profit forecast, now expecting a 19% earnings jump this year from last. The company, co-founded by Twitter co-founder Jack Dorsey, has been retooling its operations to integrate once separate businesses. The day after HR firm Challenger Gray and Christmas identified the tech industry as the main outlier in a private sector otherwise adding jobs, we get the Labor Department's April job measure today with a scant 65,000 new jobs expected. Andrew O'Day, Bloomberg Business on WBZ, Boston's News Radio.
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1: The Red Sox could only manage four hits, but it was enough to shut out the Rays last night at Fenway. 2-0 the final. Abreu and Rafaela going deep. Conley early going seven strong innings. Garrett Whitlock and Aroldis Chapman keeping Tampa off the board. Same two teams back at it later today at 4:10. Providence Bruins may have been favored to win the Calder Cup trophy, but the underdog Springfield Thunderbirds knocked the Bruins out of the playoffs in four games Thursday night to advance to the Atlantic Division Finals. The games were close, each one decided by just one goal. Providence was the AHL's best team during the regular season, finishing 38 points ahead of the Thunderbirds, but Springfield moves on. The Bruins are out. New England Revs hosting Philadelphia at 7:30 tonight. Al Griffith, WBZ, Boston's News Radio.
19: 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Traffic on the threes.
20: 13 minutes after 4 o'clock right now. Traffic doing reasonably well out on area roadways. We've got some light traffic. And we do still have a crash going on. Route 1 heading southbound. What am I talking about? Route 1 heading southbound right now in Peabody. Just after the Route 95 ramp. We've got a crash there. Should be gone very soon. And right now it's not causing really too much of a delay. Traveling otherwise, we've got some light traffic right now in the downtown Boston area, and down to the south, all is reasonably well. It is currently in Boston. It's 45 degrees and no clouds in the sky. I'm Jack Hart, WBZ, traffic on the threes.
19: Here's the four-day WBZ AccuWeather forecast.
0: More clouds build in early this morning with a low of 46, meaning a cool day later today. A breezy one as well with more sun at times, but a shower for some, mainly in the afternoon with a high of 62. Clouds do build back in later Friday night and expect another low of 46, followed by another cool day for Saturday with plenty of clouds, breezy conditions, and rain becoming steadier in the afternoon with a high of 58 before tapering off in the evening, leaving a dry Mother's Day Sunday, warmer as well with some sun, a high near 70, then cooler and rainy Monday, high 55. I'm AccuWeather meteorologist LaTroy Thornton, WBZ, Boston's News Radio.

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1: Good morning, I'm Al Griffith, and here's what's happening. Funeral arrangements are set for 30-year-old Massachusetts State Police Trooper Kevin Traynor. He died as the result of a head-on crash with a wrong-way driver early Wednesday morning on Route 1 in Linfield. A wake is planned for Tuesday at Conway Cahill Brodeur Funeral Home in Peabody. His funeral mass will be held on Wednesday at 11 a.m. at St. James Church in Salem. A teenager accused of stabbing to death a Worcester man in New York City's Times Square. Police say a 17-year-old boy stabbed and slashed 39-year-old Leonides Baez late Monday night in the area of 132 West 43rd Street just before midnight. The victim was rushed to the hospital where he was pronounced dead. Following an investigation, the boy was arrested Thursday on charges of murder and criminal possession of a weapon. Attorney General Andrea Campbell visiting a North Shore high school yesterday to recognize its effort addressing cell phones in the classroom.
2: Cell phones have been banned at Ipswich High School for 2 years now. Students and teachers alike say the ban has had a positive impact.
3: We're already using a lot of screens in the classroom, so having our phones away it's very helpful for us to learn and just build connections.
2: Melinda Leal is a sophomore who was among students who welcomed Attorney General Andrea Campbell to the school to announce she's providing a $500,000 grant to help Massachusetts public schools adopt policies to address cell phones.
4: Cell phones and social media use are driving classroom distractions, shortening attention spans, increasing student anxiety and other mental health challenges, and leading to more frequent cyberbullying, harassment, and hate incidents.
2: In Ipswich, Mike Macklin, WBZ, Boston's News Radio.
1: The Pentagon is declassifying some out-of-this-world files. WBZ's Brooke McCarthy reports.
5: Over 160 now declassified files have been added to a new website for never-before-seen files on UFOs or what the government now calls unidentified aerial phenomena. They include a possible sighting by the crew of the Gemini 7 space flight in 1965, bright lights by Apollo 17 astronauts, and documents from the 1940s chief of staff for the Air Force.
6: The first point that is made in that letter is that there are reports on flying saucers, flying discs. And these are serious people, you know, exchanging secret memos.
5: That's Harvard astrophysicist Avi Loeb, who says the files raise a lot of questions, but hopes more releases provide some answers.
6: My guess is that the more interesting documents, information, videos will be released in future weeks.
5: Brooke McCarthy, WBZ, Boston's News Radio.
1: The cause of a mishap at Cape Cod Gateway Airport in Hyannis Thursday afternoon is being investigated. A small plane flipped over on the runway as it landed, causing minor injuries to the pilot. As the Virginia Supreme Court deals with another major setback to Democrats trying to take control of Congress, the second most powerful Democrat in the House is weighing in.
7: Yeah, of course we are disappointed. The will of the voters, they spoke.
8: Massachusetts Rep and House Democratic Whip Catherine Clark reacting as a court strikes down the Democratic plan to redraw maps in Virginia, approved by voters a couple weeks back. It's a cross-country gerrymandering battle ahead of the midterms, and the rep says this setback won't stop them from winning over voters and taking control from Republicans.
7: And we told them when they started this redistricting, this gerrymandering in Texas, to not do it or we would join in. And we have to fight back to make sure that we are putting the people's voices into our work in Congress.
8: The Virginia Supreme Court ruled state lawmakers violated procedure, and it comes as Republicans in several southern states rush to take advantage of a Supreme Court ruling that limits the Voting Rights Act. Madison Rogers, WBZ, Boston's News Radio.
1: A new poll finds 62% of Massachusetts voters would support a ballot question to lower the state income tax from 5 to 4%. 60% would be in favor of capping annual rent increases at no more than 5%. The Emerson College poll of 1,000 voters taken earlier this week has a margin of error of plus or minus 3%. Malden will soon get its first ever riverfront park. Thanks to the work of local, state, and federal leaders. More now from WBZ's Kyle Bray.
9: For decades, the Malden River was a dumping ground for all the waste produced by different industries in the city. But don't take it from me. Take it from Malden native Senator Ed Markey.
10: My mother would say to me as a boy when I was 10 years old, as I'm growing up three blocks from the Malden River, Eddie, whatever you do, don't swim in the Malden River.
9: But now a new riverfront park is looking to give the area back to the community, complete with over 200 new trees, plants, and a massive floating dock. Malden City Council President Amanda Linehan was thrilled looking at the progress.
11: It's really a game changer. I think it's going to be something that, you know, for the first time, people can go and actually enjoy the river. It'll be a place that you can go walking, boating. It'll be something that for the first time you can really enjoy that public amenity, which is awesome.
9: It's slated to be completed this summer. From Malden, Kyle Bray, WBZ, Boston's News Radio.
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13: Traffic and weather together. 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All-wheel drive. Traffic on the threes.
28: It is right now. It's it's 23 minutes after 4 o'clock. And we're still dealing with a crash on Route 1 heading southbound in Peabody, a little bit after the Route 95 ramp. And so just watch out for it. It's causing a minor delay. Traffic is very light out there. Conditions are good, so you're going to be slowed down for just a minute or so. Looks like it's affecting the northbound side as well. But you're going to be okay to get past it. Don't go out of your way to go find it. We don't need any bigger delays, but it's there. Traveling right now, otherwise up to the north, things look good. Central Mass, routes 190 and 290, traffic is light. Down to the south, routes 95, 24, and 3, no issues. And close to downtown, it's been quiet there all night. We didn't see the typical work crews that we see. And so the Mass Pike is wide open right now. Storrow Drive inbound, a short delay at Leverett Circle. Maybe a light cycle, too. Maybe it'll get you through it. It is currently in Boston. It's 45 degrees. And just a couple of clouds. I'm Jack Hart, WBZ Traffic in the Threes.
13: Here's the 4-day WBZ AccuWeather forecast.

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1: The grand opening of a business owned by rapper Snoop Dogg is postponed due to safety concerns.
2: Smoke weed every day.
3: The cannabis retail store in Long Beach is called SWED for Smoke Weed Every Day. It is Snoop Dogg's first brick-and-mortar business in his hometown. The decision follows a deadly shooting last Friday at the grand opening of Marathon Burger, a franchise connected with late rapper Nipsey Hussle. One person was killed and two others were injured. Snoop Dogg was supposed to be honored with a proclamation from the city of Long Beach and receive a city certificate during the ribbon-cutting ceremony. A new grand opening date has not been announced. I'm Daniel Martindale.
1: The Golden Globe says the use of AI will not automatically disqualify a movie from being nominated. The International Film Awards announced new rules about the use of AI, saying it may not replace the core creative contribution of human talent that's used to make a film. Now, their statement said all Golden Globe submissions must disclose any AI used anywhere in the production of the completed work, including if any AI alteration was made to a performer's likeness or voice. It added, though, that the use of AI does not automatically render a submission ineligible as long as it remains what it calls fundamentally human-driven. The Wollaston Theater on Beale Street in Quincy was a hotspot back in the day, but it closed up in 2003 and was torn down in 2016. Since then, the fenced lot has been an eyesore. But as WBZ's Suzanne Sawsville tells us, all that's about to change.
4: Workers construct an arched wooden door on the other side.
5: This is a temporary solution to what was here, which was an overgrown, just an ugly vacant lot.
4: Real estate agent Austin Partain teamed up with Widowmaker Brewing and Cielo Mexican Restaurant to open the Wollaston Beer Garden.
5: We're going to have some fire pits right as you walk in. We're going to have some nice tropical plants. We're going to have some picnic tables, a couple games for the kids.
4: It's not the first rodeo for Ryan Lavery, the owner of Widowmaker.
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6: Parking right by the MBTA, there's some on-site parking, there's street parking.
4: It opens May 15th. In Quincy, Suzanne Sawsville, WBZ, Boston's News Radio.
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5: Good morning, I'm Al Griffith, and here's what's happening. Governor Maura Healey among those honoring Massachusetts State Trooper Kevin Traynor during a ceremony at the State House yesterday. The tribute came during the 37th annual State Law Enforcement Memorial Ceremony in Ashburton Park. A moment of silence was held in honor of Trooper Traynor, his fiancée also speaking at the ceremony. Now, the names of 418 officers who made the ultimate sacrifice in the line of duty are etched in a badge-shaped stone. Meanwhile, Trooper Traynor's funeral arrangements have been made. A wake is planned for Tuesday in Peabody, while the funeral mass will be held on Wednesday in Salem. Central California investigators announcing a possible break in the case of Kristen Smart, saying they have found evidence of human remains at the home of her convicted killer's mother.
6: It's been 30 years since Smart disappeared. Paul Flores was convicted of her murder in 2022, but her body was never recovered. The San Luis Obispo sheriff now says new information allowed authorities to execute a search warrant this week at the home of Flores's mother, Susan. Investigators are using forensic technology, including ground-penetrating radar and soil analysis, to detect potential traces of human remains.
5: That's ABC's Trevor Ault. A 17-year-old boy charged with murder in the death of a 39-year-old Worcester man in New York City. Leonides Baez was stabbed and slashed late Monday night in Times Square. He was pronounced dead at Bellevue Hospital. The teen was arrested early Thursday morning, and two other suspects are being sought. Boston Mayor Michelle Wu unveils the rules for how fans will travel to and from Boston Legacy Games once White Stadium opens. 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
7: When fans buy tickets to see Boston's pro women's soccer team play at home in Franklin Park, they'll have to say how they plan on getting to the game. For those planning to drive, Boston Legacy FC will have satellite parking lots set up outside the city with shuttle service to Franklin Park. The MBTA's Forest Hills, Ruggles, and JFK UMass stations will also offer free shuttles on game days. The parking rules only apply to those going to the game. Anyone looking to go to the zoo, play golf, or just hang out will be able to reserve spots in advance at the Franklin Park lots. As for the nearby residents, the city plans to issue parking passes to minimize impacts. There's a public meeting set for June 11th at the William J. Devine Golf Course, where residents can weigh in before details are finalized. Madison Rogers, WBZ, Boston's News Radio.
5: Just ahead, it's been over 30 years since a fatal bear attack in this area out west.
0: Traffic and weather together. 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All-wheel drive. Traffic on the threes.
8: 33 minutes after 4 o'clock right this very second. And taking a look at traffic in the downtown area. We've got light traffic. We've got a few early risers out there, but not too many. And everybody's at or about the speed limit. You got some company out there, so you know you're not alone, which is nice. But everything is moving well. Lower Decker Route 93, Zakim Bridge, Tobin Bridge, Sumner and Callahan Tunnels. No troubles there. Actually, southbound in the Tip O'Neill Tunnel just after the Purchase Street exit. Looks like things slow down just at least a little bit. Not too bad, though. Braintree to Boston and the expressway. Traffic is quiet down to the south. Routes 95, 24, and 3. Things doing well, and that crash still going on. Route 1 heading southbound in Peabody. It's a little bit after the Route 95 ramp. It's also affecting the northbound side just slightly. Watch out for it. Not going to slow you down too much, but it's going to add a minute or two to your trip anyway. It is right now in Boston, 45 degrees and just a couple of clouds. I'm Jack Hart, WBZ Traffic.
0: Here's the 4-day WBZ AccuWeather forecast.
9: Look for a few more clouds to build in early this morning with a low of 46, leading to a mix of sun and clouds later today. A cool and breezy end to the work week with an afternoon shower for some and a high of 62. Then the clouds build back in later Friday night with another low of 46, followed by a cloudier day on Saturday. Another breezy and cool day as well with rain at times, especially later in the day, the high 58. The rain tapers off Saturday evening, leaving a dry Mother's Day Sunday with sun and clouds and a high near 70. Then cooler Monday with rain, high 55. 5. I'm AccuWeather meteorologist LaTroy Thornton, WBZ, Boston's News Radio.
5: U.S. stocks rose to records following the latest sign that the nation's job market is doing better than economists expected. The S&P 500 climbed 0.8% Friday to an all-time high after a report said employers added more jobs last month than expected, even though the war with Iran is raising fuel costs and uncertainty. The Dow Jones Industrial Average edged up less than 0.1%, and the NASDAQ Composite rallied 1.7% to its own record. Well, if you're planning outdoor activities with mom this weekend, Sunday is your best bet. 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
10: If your Mother's Day celebrations involve getting out of the house, Hayden Frank with the National Weather Service says you can all but rule out the second half of Saturday.
11: Mid-afternoon, late afternoon, and especially by early evening, I think that's when the heaviest of the rain is going to be coming into the region, and it will be widespread for 3, 4, 5 hours in there.
10: As for Mother's Day?
11: It looks like things are going to be drying out. We're still going to be running the risk of a couple showers, maybe even an isolated thunderstorm, but the vast majority of Sunday it will be dry in a given location.
10: So if you're still setting that Mother's Day schedule, Frank says you're better off planning those outdoor activities for the day of. Jared Brosnan, WBZ, Boston's News Radio.
5: The cruise ship at the center of the hantavirus outbreak is expected to arrive at a port in the Canary Islands in Spain on Sunday. ABC's Maggie Rulli is in Spain.
12: We've seen protests here on the island, people saying, do not put our cruise ship here. People saying they're worried about what this could do for tourism on the island. We're just coming into the big tourism season right now. No one wants that to be threatened. But, a lot of the people we have had a chance to speak with actually say they're not that worried. You saw one young man today that works at an ice cream shop, his family's ice cream shop here in town. He said he trusts the government. He listened to the plan. It sounds like everyone's going to be safe. He hasn't had too many concerned customers. Mostly there's a difference, he says, between the older generation and the younger generation about their level of concern.
5: Spanish officials say passengers will be screened on board before being quarantined or flown home. And authorities say a missing hiker's death in Glacier National Park was likely caused by a bear attack. It would be the first time a bear killed someone at the iconic Montana park since 1998. The National Park Service said the body was found in a wooded area off a trail on Wednesday. The written statement did not identify the hiker, but authorities had been searching since the weekend for a 33-year-old man from Florida. Some of the park's trails have been closed while authorities investigate. Glacier National Park is home to grizzly bears and black bears. A bear last August swatted a 34-year-old hiker, injuring her shoulder and arm. Coming up, survey results are out for the best states in the country for working mothers.
13: It was rough, but the worst of the Iran war disruption might be over for the hotel business. That's what Expedia thinks. Reporting it experienced a wave of cancellations last quarter due to geopolitical disruptions, but cancellations have abated and bookings have picked up again. Expedia thinks it's happening at just the right time as the company preps for a boost in demand with the World Cup set to kick off in North America next month. More people booking in North and South America, and a simplified fee system for hosts and guests get credit for rising optimism at Airbnb. The short-term rental company is boosting its full-year sales forecast, saying it now expects revenue to rise in the low to mid-teens from last year. As for the just-finished quarter, Airbnb missed earnings forecasts, blaming a spike in sales and marketing to diversify its offerings, including offering rooms at boutique hotels in markets where short-term rentals are tightly regulated. Andrew O'Day, Bloomberg Business on WBZ, Boston's News Radio.
14: This is Dan Ray. Meet Justin from Wilmington. His orthopedic surgeon said he needed a total hip replacement, but instead of going under the knife, Justin called Boston Prolotherapy.
15: I was in so much pain, I couldn't walk around without limping. Not able to play with my son at the time, not being able to go out in the driveway and play catch with him. 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
5: The Red Sox beating the Rays last night at Fenway 2-0, with Conley early going 7 innings, striking out 8, just giving up 4 hits. Sox also with only 4 hits, but 2 of them were solo shots, one by William Abreu, the other by Zdane Rafaela. Game 3 of the 4-game set with the Rays at 4:10 today. The NFL and the NFL Referees Association have agreed on a new 7-year collective bargaining agreement that avoids a potential work stoppage and use of replacement officials. The deal runs through the 2032 NFL season. A stalemate in 2012 resulted in a 110-day lockout and using replacement refs. And professional women's hockey playoff action, the Ottawa Charge taking a 2-1 advantage over the Boston Fleet with a 2-1 win last night in Ottawa. Al Griffith, WBZ, Boston's News Radio.
0: 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All-wheel drive. Traffic on the threes.
8: It is right now 43 minutes after 4 o'clock, and as traffic starts to pick up on area roadways, delays behind a crash up in the Peabody area, starting to get a little heavier. It's a little bit after the ramp from Route 95, and it's also affecting the northbound side just the least little bit. And it's been there for a little bit of time, so just be aware of it. Traveling out in central Mass, things looking pretty good. Routes 190 and 290, no major troubles. Looks like we got a little bit of a crash on Route 24 heading southbound just after North Main Street, and that's in the town of Essanet. Want to watch out for a little bit of a delay through there. Traveling otherwise close to downtown, things looking good. Sturbridge into downtown Boston on the Mass Pike, things looking great. It is right now in Boston 45 degrees. We've got a few clouds, not too many. I'm Jack Hart, WBZ Traffic in the Threes.
0: Here's the four-day WBZ AccuWeather forecast.
9: More clouds can be expected for many by daybreak with a low of 46 early this morning, with a breezy and cool end to the work week in store later today, and a mix of sun and clouds with a spotty afternoon shower for some and a high of 62. Then clouds build back in through the night Friday night on the way to another low of 46, followed by rain at times during a rather cool day on Saturday. The rain looks to be steadiest late with a high of 58, then tapering off through the evening, leading to a warmer Sunday, Mother's Day, with some sun and highs near 70, then a cloudy and cooler Monday with rain and a high of 55. I'm AccuWeather meteorologist LaTroy Thornton, WBZ, Boston's News Radio.

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1: Good morning, I'm Al Griffith, and here's what's happening. Boston-based Fidelity Investment is laying off about 800 people. The financial services company said the job cuts are not about cost-cutting. Rather, it's about moving to a new technology and product delivery model. The job cuts represent about 1% of Fidelity's global workforce. Massachusetts is the second-best state in the country for working mothers, according to a survey. The ranking of states was compiled by the financial website WalletHub.com based on multiple factors. The survey says the Bay State has the best parental leave policy in America, one of the best states for moms working from home. Survey also cites Massachusetts for having the best public schools. Connecticut is ranked number one in being the best state in the country for working mothers. The Pentagon making declassified UFO files accessible to the American people. WBZ's Brooke McCarthy has reaction from an expert.
2: Scientists, hobbyists, and astrophysicists like Harvard's Avi Loeb are excited to pore over never-before-seen files from the Pentagon on unidentified aerial phenomena, or better known as UFOs. Loeb says there's files on astronauts and pilots reporting sightings going back decades, and they need to figure out what these are.
3: Try to understand whether these are natural phenomena, whether these are adversarial nations, or perhaps some very advanced technologies that we are not aware of, that are not human-made.
2: Loeb believes with how many stars are in just our galaxy, it's unlikely we're alone in the universe.
3: It would be arrogant of us to assume that we are unique and special, and most of the stars form billions of years before the sun.
2: The government will release more files in batches every few weeks. Brooke McCarthy, WBZ, Boston's News Radio.
1: Attorney General Andrea Campbell visiting a North Shore high school yesterday, recognizing its effort to address cell phones in the classroom.
4: Ipswich High took a chance 2 years ago, banning students' cell phone use during the school day. Now students and teachers alike look back, agreeing they did the right thing.
5: A lot of people that might have been reluctant and very outspoken against it at first, now I think are just fine with it.
4: Nick Kayata is president of the junior class and welcomed Attorney General Andrea Campbell to the school to announce she's providing $500,000 in grants to help schools follow Ipswich's lead.
6: We're also pushing for solutions at the statewide level to ensure that every school district has access to what we're experiencing.
4: Ipswich High Principal Jonathan Mitchell says the ban is not a rejection of technology as a tool of education.
7: Technology has helped education more than it's hindered it. I don't think anyone's ready to go back to the age of the typewriter.
4: In Ipswich, Mike Macklin, WBZ, Boston's News Radio.
1: Two teenage girls, 14 and 16, facing several charges, including assault after they allegedly robbed a woman at a gas station in East Boston Thursday night, then allegedly assaulted her when she chased them. The teens fled into an apartment building where they were located by police and taken into custody. The Virginia Supreme Court striking down a Democratic congressional redistricting plan approved by voters last month.
8: Massachusetts Congresswoman and House Minority Whip Catherine Clark reacting at an event in Malden.
9: Virginia is definitely a setback today, but that will not stop us from taking the House in November.
8: It's a setback on top of another setback from the Supreme Court for Democrats as a tit-for-tat redistricting battle plays out across the country. In the state where the term gerrymandering was invented, and a state where our delegation couldn't get any bluer, the Massachusetts rep says it's about evening the nationwide playing field.
9: But the difference between the Democrats and the Republicans, they cook up these maps in rooms outside of the public eye and then just vote on them very quickly and enforce them. We put these to a vote of the people. And we saw it in Virginia. The people said yes.
8: The gloves are off and the full consequences remain to be seen. Madison Rogers, WBZ, Boston's News Radio.
1: The cause of a crash involving a Boston EMS ambulance Thursday night is under investigation. It was taking a patient to a hospital when it crashed with a Jeep on Morton Street in Mattapan at around 11 p.m. The patient was taken to another ambulance. Two EMTs involved in the accident were also taken to the hospital for evaluation. Well, after decades of dumping and neglect, a new riverfront is giving the Malden River back to the community. Here's WBZ's Kyle Bray.
10: For many years, the Malden River was a place to avoid, but after securing nearly $4 million in federal funding, it's starting to look like the talk of the town. The money is going to a new riverfront park complete with hundreds of new trees and plants, a massive dock for boating, and eventually a boathouse. Malden Mayor Gary Christensen is excited to see the park open doors for the community.
11: It's going to be another place for our community to come together. Prior to this, there were a lot of people in the community who said, "We have a river?" Now, they're going to be a part of it, thanks to this great project.
10: The park also features a number of coastal resiliency features to help the area with flooding. Congresswoman Catherine Clark represents Malden.
12: Environmental justice, security, clean water, this is government at its best.
10: From Malden, Kyle Bray, WBZ, Boston's News Radio.
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0: 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Traffic on the Threes.
20: It is right now 53 minutes after 4 o'clock, and things doing reasonably well out and about. Let's see what's going on up there in Peabody. Yep, we're still dealing with a delay. Route 1 heading southbound just a little bit after the Route 95 ramp in Peabody, and that's we've got just by the traffic lights. We've got a crash there that's been there for a little bit of time, backing things up, and a little bit of a delay in the northbound side as a result, so keep it in mind. Up to the north, otherwise, things are in okay shape. Routes 3 and 93 in and out of New Hampshire, things look good. Down to the south, we have a crash on Route 24 heading southbound in the town of Assinet, and we still do. It's just after North Main Street. A little bit of a delay there, not bad. Out in the central Mass area, things are in pretty good shape. Routes 190 and 290. The Mass Pike, Sturbridge into downtown, that's been quiet all night. So is Route 9 from Worcester into Brookline. And once you get into the downtown area, things look good. Lower deck of Route 93 onto the Zakim Bridge and into the Tip O'Neill Tunnel. Traffic moving well. Tobin Bridge northbound and southbound. Sumner and Callahan Tunnels, Ted Williams Tunnel, all doing well. It is right now in Boston, 45 degrees with a couple of clouds. I'm Jack Hart, WBZ, Traffic in the Threes.
0: Here's the four-day WBZ AccuWeather forecast.
17: More clouds build in early this morning with a low of 46, meaning a cool day later today. A breezy one as well with more sun at times, but a shower for some, mainly in the afternoon with a high of 62. Clouds do build back in later Friday night and expect another low of 46, followed by another cool day for Saturday with plenty of clouds, breezy conditions, and rain becoming steadier in the afternoon with a high of 58 before tapering off in the evening, leaving a dry Mother's Day Sunday, warmer as well with some sun, a high near 70, then cooler and rainy Monday, high 55. I'm AccuWeather meteorologist LaTroy Thornton, WBZ, Boston's News Radio.
1: Ever since the old Wollaston Theater on Beale Street in Quincy was torn down back in 2016, the lot was just collecting garbage. But as WBZ's Suzanne Sosville tells us, on May 15th, a new venue is opening up.
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21: The empty water bottles, plastic bags, and weeds replaced with tropical plants, picnic tables, and string lights.
22: We're going to have some fire pits, some cornhole. We might have a cornhole tournament here and there.
21: Ryan Lavery is the owner of Widowmaker Brewing.
23: It's not our first rodeo working with Quincy. It's actually our third location, so we're happy to continue it.
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1: And the grand opening of a business owned by rapper Snoop Dogg has been postponed due to safety concerns. The cannabis retail store in Long Beach, California is called SWED, S-W-E-D. That stands for Smoke Weed Every Day. The decision follows a deadly shooting last Friday at the grand opening of Marathon Burger, a franchise connected with late rapper Nipsey Hussle. One person was killed, two others were injured. Snoop Dogg was supposed to be honored with a proclamation from the city of Long Beach and receive a city certificate during the ribbon-cutting ceremony. A new grand opening date has not been announced. And there's plenty to see at the theaters this weekend with Mortal Kombat 2, looking for a $40 million start amid lots of competition.
24: Mortal Kombat 2 is looking for a fight at the box office. The sequel based on the popular video game series projected to make between $40 and $45 million in its first weekend in theaters. I can turn a dance floor into a runway. It'll go up against The Devil Wears Prada 2 in its second weekend as it looks to make between $38 and $42 million elsewhere. Michael,
25: let's take it from the top.
24: Looking to add $35 to $40 million in its third outing. I'm Jennifer Polsoni.
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6: I'm Stacy Lynn. The Dutch cruise ship at the center of the deadly hantavirus outbreak is on its way to Spain's Canary Islands with nearly 150 guests, including Americans on board. That's getting pushback from people who live in the Canary Islands.
7: I think the most sensible thing would be for them to think about us and not allow that ship into the Canary Islands.
9: We have to be very careful. People in those protective suits should go in and help them.
6: The virus has so far killed 3 people. Medical contributor Dr. Celine Gounder reassures us this isn't another COVID.
25: This is not nearly as infectious. Most of the cases we've seen of person-to-person transmission of hantavirus actually involved sexual partners. Not to say that this is sexually transmitted, but it's that level of intimate contact.
6: Secretary of State Marco Rubio says Washington is still waiting for an Iranian response to a White House proposal for a deal to end the war.
28: Their system is still highly fractured and a bit dysfunctional as well, so that may be serving as an impediment. I hope it's a serious offer. I really do.
6: Iran says the U.S. needs to end its naval blockade in the Strait of Hormuz. Virginia Supreme Court stopped a redistricting plan that would have given the Democrats an edge in the midterms. CBS News Director of Elections and Surveys Anthony Salvanto says this impacts who wins majority control of the lower chamber.
29: Just about 10% of the House is going to be what we consider a toss-up, only about 40 seats out of 435.
6: Do you believe there are aliens out there? The Pentagon just released a bunch of UFO videos that have been hidden from the public for years. Reporter Eleanor Watson.
30: One of the videos released was taken in Greece in 2023 and shows what witnesses described as an object near the surface of the ocean making multiple 90-degree turns at approximately 80 miles per hour, which is not typical of anything we know that flies and can be identified.
6: The BBC's David Solito has details on a 100th birthday celebration for the world's most celebrated naturalist, David Attenborough.
31: The Albert Hall concert, a celebration of an extraordinary life with the music of 72 years of filmmaking. Also, a chance for friends and colleagues to say thank you. Among them, one former 9-year-old visitor to David Attenborough's studio. That 9-year-old is now a king.
32: And on behalf of the whole nation, I wish you a very happy 100th birthday.
6: This is CBS News.
0: 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Traffic on the threes.
20: And a good Saturday morning. It is 5:03, Route 1 southbound in Peabody. We had a crash that is cleared now near the Jug Handle light, so no issues there. Route 1 looks good. Not seeing any issues on 3 or 93 as you make your way down from New Hampshire. Upper end of 128 looks good from Linfield heading down into Lexington. Downtown in good shape, the lower deck, Tobin, and airport tunnels. No reports of any issues. South of town, a good ride on the expressway. 24 on the southbound side. We do have a crash in the right lane near North Main Street in Freetown to watch out for. Route 3 looks good along the south shore down to the Sagamore. Keep in mind you do have the ongoing work on the Bourne Bridge. It's down to one lane both ways for ongoing maintenance. No big backups yet. Out west of town, a good ride on the Pike from the Prue Tunnel as you make your way out towards 84 in Sturbridge. 45 degrees in Boston, some clouds. Rob Hakala, WBZ's Traffic on the Threes.
0: Here's the 4-day WBZ AccuWeather forecast.
5: Today brings more clouds through the morning hours with a breezy and cool start to the weekend as rain develops and continues at times with a high of 56. The rain does taper off in the evening, perhaps lasting toward midnight over the Cape and Islands. The clouds remain in place, though, with temperatures not moving much out of the mid-50s ahead of tomorrow, Mother's Day, which looks to bring a nice day with warmer conditions, mix of clouds and sun, and a high close to 70 before a couple of showers at night. That turns into some steadier rain for early Monday, then cooler with a high of just 58, leading to a dry and rather nice Tuesday with sunshine, high 62. I'm AccuWeather meteorologist LaTroy Thornton, WBZ, Boston's News Radio.
1: Good morning, I'm Al Griffith, and here's what's happening. Funeral arrangements are set for 30-year-old Massachusetts State Police Trooper Kevin Traynor. He was killed in a head-on crash with a wrong-way driver early Wednesday morning on Route 1 in Linfield. A wake is planned Tuesday at Conway Cahill Rodore Funeral Home in Peabody. Traynor's funeral mass is Wednesday morning at St. James Church in Salem. Police lined the route of a solemn procession Thursday, which brought the fallen trooper to the funeral home in Peabody. The driver in that crash also died. As global health officials monitor the ongoing hantavirus outbreak on board a Dutch cruise ship, a former patient speaks with ABC News about her terrifying experience with the disease. Here's ABC's Maggie Rooley.
8: Kristen Musson survived hantavirus in 2023 and knows just how fast it can strike.
10: It was just labeled as an unknown lung condition, and I didn't know if it was going to be transferred to my family. I think within 2 hours, I was put under life support.
8: She credits her doctors for saving her life by asking about recent travel to the mountains where she might have been exposed.
10: Learning that I had just been to the Sierras, he said, I think you have hantavirus.
8: But tonight, experts believe this outbreak will not be another pandemic.
1: The Dutch cruise ship is expected to dock in the Canary Islands Sunday, where passengers will have to follow screening procedures that could include being quarantined. Almost 50,000 Massachusetts residents entered a lottery to win a coveted low number Mass 250 blue license plate. The drawing was held on Thursday. 1,000 residents won a low number plate, 1 through 999, including a 1776 plate. The plates celebrate the state's 250th anniversary. Massachusetts Attorney General Andrea Campbell saying that she'll move forward to represent the state auditor in her audit of the legislature after the state's highest court clarified some legal issues, giving her 30 days to decide what to do.
11: I voted for question one. I have always wanted to implement question one. But what we recognize, and I recognize as a lawyer for the state, there are constitutional limitations on doing an audit.
12: Attorney General Andrea Campbell says she welcomes the SJC order, giving her 30 days to decide whether to represent State Auditor Diana DeZoglio in her drawn-out quest to audit the Massachusetts legislature.
11: I welcomed the SJC's decision because they made it clear that the audit has to be narrowed to four areas, which makes it essentially a financial audit.
12: Voters approved the ballot initiative that gave the auditor the authority to review the legislature's finances, but lawmakers argued an audit could violate their constitutional separation of powers. The court's ruling clears the way for the attorney general to now move forward. Mike Macklin, WBZ, Boston's News Radio.
1: Just ahead, UFOs, otherwise known as UAPs, back in the news.
13: The Trump administration looking to order all U.S. government agencies to partner with AI companies to protect their networks from AI-enabled cyber attacks. But there will be no requirement to allow the government to test out those AI models before they're released. On Wall Street today, new record-closing highs for the NASDAQ and the S&P. That's thanks to a better-than-forecast April jobs report out today. 115,000 jobs added last month, and word of a three-day ceasefire between Russia and Ukraine. Now, even though Iran has yet to respond to the latest U.S. peace proposal, the Dow managed to gain 12 points today. The NASDAQ up 441, thanks to a surge in chipmaker shares. The S&P added 62, oil closing slightly higher at $95.42 a barrel. And Dollar General stores putting out a new private label line of kitchenware called Simmer and Stir. 30 items like measuring cups, mixing bowls, whisks, and more, all priced at $12 or less. I'm Tom Busby, Bloomberg Business on WBZ, Boston's News Radio.
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23: Friday marked the 125-year anniversary since Boston's first home game in front of 11,000. Red Sox brought back six legends for the first pitch.
24: He controlled the strike zone with a fearless fastball and captured Red Sox Nation with an infectious smile. Hall of Famer number 45, Pedro Martinez.
23: Pedro joined by Boggs, Rice, Yaz, Pudge, and Poppy as Boston beat Tampa Bay 2-0. Sadon Rafaela and Willier Abreu, they went yard. 23rd-ranked Boston College hosts NJIT at 5 o'clock. In golf, the Truist Championship from Quail Hollow in Charlotte. Keegan Bradley, 5 shots back at 4-under. Rob Bushka, WBZ, Boston's News Radio.
0: 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All-wheel drive. Traffic on the threes.
20: 5:13 on your Saturday morning and getting reports of a new crash. It's coming in 495 on the northbound side near 123 in the Norton area. Use some caution there. Route 24 southbound, we have a crash in the right lane reported near North Main Street in Freetown. Route 3 is okay along the south shore.
3: Keep in mind, down the Cape, the Bourne Bridge down to one lane both ways for ongoing maintenance. No big backups right now. The expressway looks good. Furnace Brook up to the O'Neill Tunnel. Downtown is quiet. Out west of town, no issues on the Pike. And up north, 393 and 95 are okay up to New Hampshire. 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At some point, body pain may creep in and become your reality that day. But Aleve is here to keep you moving. One pill gives you up to 12 hours of body pain relief, so don't let pain hold you back. Try Aleve today. Use as directed. 45 degrees in Boston, some clouds. Rob Hakala, WBZ's Traffic on the Threes.
0: Here's the four-day WBZ AccuWeather forecast.
5: Look for clouds to build in early today with a cool and breezy day in store. Watch for rain at times as well with a high of 56 before the rain winds down in the evening. Perhaps later for the Cape and Islands. The clouds hang around with temperatures staying steady in the mid-50s, but Mother's Day tomorrow looks warmer and rather nice with clouds and sun and a high closer to 70. Watch for a couple of showers around at night, though, and any lingering rain into early Monday gives way to just a shower. It's a cloudy and cooler day with a high just 58, then more sun for Tuesday, high 62. I'm AccuWeather meteorologist LaTroy Thornton, WBZ, Boston's News Radio.

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1: Good morning, I'm Al Griffith, and here's what's happening. Funeral arrangements are set for 30-year-old Massachusetts State Police Trooper Kevin Trainer. He died as the result of a head-on crash with a wrong-way driver early Wednesday morning on Route 1 in Linfield. A wake is planned for Tuesday at Conway Cahill Brodeur Funeral Home in Peabody. His funeral mass will be held on Wednesday at 11 a.m. at St. James Church in Salem. A teenager accused of stabbing to death a Worcester man in New York City's Times Square. Police say a 17-year-old boy stabbed and slashed 39-year-old Leonides Baez late Monday night in the area of 132 West 43rd Street just before midnight. The victim was rushed to the hospital where he was pronounced dead. Following an investigation, the boy was arrested Thursday on charges of murder and criminal possession of a weapon. Attorney General Andrea Campbell visiting a North Shore high school yesterday to recognize its effort addressing cell phones in the classroom.
2: Cell phones have been banned at Ipswich High School for 2 years now. Students and teachers alike say the ban has had a positive impact.
3: We're already using a lot of screens in the classroom, so having our phones away it's very helpful for us to learn and just build connections.
2: Melinda Leal is a sophomore who was among students who welcomed Attorney General Andrea Campbell to the school to announce she's providing a $500,000 grant to help Massachusetts public schools adopt policies to address cell phones.
4: Cell phones and social media use are driving classroom distractions, shortening attention spans, increasing student anxiety and other mental health challenges, and leading to more frequent cyberbullying, harassment, and hate incidents.
2: In Ipswich, Mike Macklin, WBZ, Boston's News Radio.
1: The Pentagon is declassifying some out-of-this-world files. WBZ's Brooke McCarthy reports.
5: Over 160 now declassified files have been added to a new website for never-before-seen files on UFOs or what the government now calls unidentified aerial phenomena. They include a possible sighting by the crew of the Gemini 7 space flight in 1965, bright lights by Apollo 17 astronauts, and documents from the 1940s chief of staff for the Air Force.
6: The first point that is made in that letter is that there are reports on flying saucers, flying discs. And these are serious people, you know, exchanging secret memos.
5: That's Harvard astrophysicist Avi Loeb, who says the files raise a lot of questions, but hopes more releases provide some answers.
6: My guess is that the more interesting documents, information, videos will be released in future weeks.
5: Brooke McCarthy, WBZ, Boston's News Radio.
1: The cause of a mishap at Cape Cod Gateway Airport in Hyannis Thursday afternoon is being investigated. A small plane flipped over on the runway as it landed, causing minor injuries to the pilot. As the Virginia Supreme Court deals with another major setback to Democrats trying to take control of Congress, the second most powerful Democrat in the House is weighing in.
7: Yeah, of course we are disappointed. The will of the voters, they spoke.
8: Massachusetts Rep and House Democratic Whip Catherine Clark reacting as a court strikes down the Democratic plan to redraw maps in Virginia approved by voters a couple weeks back. It's a cross-country gerrymandering battle ahead of the midterms, and the rep says this setback won't stop them from winning over voters and taking control from Republicans.
7: And we told them when they started this redistricting, this gerrymandering in Texas, to not do it or we would join in. And we have to fight back to make sure that we are putting the people's voices into our work in Congress.
8: The Virginia Supreme Court ruled state lawmakers violated procedure, and it comes as Republicans in several southern states rush to take advantage of a Supreme Court ruling that limits the Voting Rights Act. Madison Rogers, WBZ, Boston's News Radio.
1: A new poll finds 62% of Massachusetts voters would support a ballot question to lower the state income tax from 5 to 4%. 60% would be in favor of capping annual rent increases at no more than 5%. The Emerson College poll of 1,000 voters taken earlier this week has a margin of error of plus or minus 3%. Malden will soon get its first ever riverfront park. Thanks to the work of local, state, and federal leaders. More now from WBZ's Kyle Bray.
9: For decades, the Malden River was a dumping ground for all the waste produced by different industries in the city. But don't take it from me. Take it from Malden native Senator Ed Markey.
10: My mother would say to me as a boy when I was 10 years old, as I'm growing up three blocks from the Malden River, Eddie, whatever you do, don't swim in the Malden River.
9: But now a new riverfront park is looking to give the area back to the community, complete with over 200 new trees, plants, and a massive floating dock. Malden City Council President Amanda Linehan was thrilled looking at the progress.
11: It's really a game changer. I think it's going to be something that, you know, for the first time, people can go and actually enjoy the river. It'll be a place that you can go walking, boating. It'll be something that for the first time you can really enjoy that public amenity, which is awesome.
9: It's slated to be completed this summer. From Malden, Kyle Bray, WBZ, Boston's News Radio.
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0: 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All-wheel drive. Traffic on the threes.
16: 523 and a crash reported in Norton on 495 northbound. It's reported to be near Route 123, so use some caution. We're not seeing any big backups. The rest of the ride south of town, 95 and 24, look good down towards Rhode Island. Not seeing any big delays on Route 3 from Braintree down to the Sagamore. The Bourne Bridge down to one lane both ways for maintenance work, but not seeing any big backups yet. That'll build later this morning. No problems on the expressway. Downtown is quiet. The lower deck, Tobin and Airport tunnels are okay. Up to the north, Route 1 is clear through Saugus. 3 and 93 are fine up to New Hampshire. Out west of town, not seeing any issues on the pike from Boston out towards Sturbridge. 45 degrees in Boston, some clouds. Rob Hackla, WBZ's Traffic on the Threes.
0: Here's the four-day WBZ AccuWeather forecast.
17: Look for both clouds and rain to eventually build into the area today. It's breezy and cool to start the weekend as well with a high of 56. The rain tends to wind down through the evening but may last a bit longer for the Cape and Islands. The clouds do stick around though, with temperatures staying steady in the mid-50s, leading to a dry Mother's Day for tomorrow with nice conditions. Turns out warmer with a high near 70 for a couple of showers around at night and steady rain tapering to a shower on Monday. Otherwise cloudy and cooler, high 58. Then sunny much of the time for Tuesday, high 60. I'm AccuWeather meteorologist Latroy Thornton, WBZ, Boston's News Radio.

0: opening date has not been announced. I'm Daniel Martindale.
1: The Golden Globe says the use of AI will not automatically disqualify a movie from being nominated. The International Film Awards announced new rules about the use of AI, saying it may not replace the core creative contribution of human talent that's used to make a film. Now, their statement said all Golden Globe submissions must disclose any AI used anywhere in the production of the completed work, including if any AI alteration was made to a performer's likeness or voice. It added, though, that the use of AI does not automatically render a submission ineligible as long as it remains what it calls fundamentally human-driven. The Wollaston Theater on Beale Street in Quincy was a hotspot back in the day, but it closed up in 2003 and was torn down in 2016. Since then, the fenced lot has been an eyesore. But as WBZ's Suzanne Sawsville tells us, all that's about to change.
2: Workers construct an arched wooden door on the other side.
3: This is a temporary solution to what was here, which was an overgrown, just an ugly vacant lot.
2: Real estate agent Austin Partain teamed up with Widowmaker Brewing and Cielo Mexican Restaurant to open the Wollaston Beer Garden.
3: We're going to have some fire pits right as you walk in. We're going to have some nice tropical plants. We're going to have some picnic tables, a couple games for the kids.
2: It's not the first rodeo for Ryan Lavery, the owner of Widowmaker.
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4: 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There's some on-site parking. There's street parking.
2: It opens May 15th. In Quincy, Suzanne Sawsville, WBZ, Boston's News Radio.
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5: Welcome to the WBZ Book Club. This is Jordan Rich. Taking a bit of a departure today, instead of recommending certain books and authors, let's talk about the growing number of independent bookstores in the Boston area. People who decry the fact that bookstores have gone away, well, just pay attention to this growing list. Starting with Trident Booksellers and Cafe on Newbury Street, a neighborhood staple since 1984. For you romantics out there, Harvard Square presents Love Struck Books at 44 Brattle Street. A comfortable cafe and wine bar, headquarters for those who love romantic stories. A beloved independent literary center is Paper Cuts Bookshop, located in Jamaica Plain, often welcoming well-known authors for events, and they even have their own imprint called Cutlass Press. Now, there are many more indie bookstores to talk about, and we'll do so in our next segment. This is Jordan Rich, and you're part of the book club, right here on WBZ, Boston's News Radio.
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0: Good morning, I'm Al Griffith, and here's what's happening. Governor Maura Healey among those honoring Massachusetts State Trooper Kevin Traynor during a ceremony at the State House yesterday. The tribute came during the 37th annual State Law Enforcement Memorial Ceremony in Ashburton Park. A moment of silence was held in honor of Trooper Traynor, his fiancée also speaking at the ceremony. Now, the names of 418 officers who made the ultimate sacrifice in the line of duty are etched in a badge-shaped stone. Meanwhile, Trooper Traynor's funeral arrangements have been made. A wake is planned for Tuesday in Peabody, while the funeral mass will be held on Wednesday in Salem. Central California investigators announcing a possible break in the case of Kristen Smart, saying they have found evidence of human remains at the home of her convicted killer's mother.
1: It's been 30 years since Smart disappeared. Paul Flores was convicted of her murder in 2022, but her body was never recovered. The San Luis Obispo sheriff now says new information allowed authorities to execute a search warrant this week at the home of Flores's mother, Susan. Investigators are using forensic technology, including ground-penetrating radar and soil analysis, to detect potential traces of human remains.
0: That's ABC's Trevor Ault. A 17-year-old boy charged with murder in the death of a 39-year-old Worcester man in New York City. Leonides Baez was stabbed and slashed late Monday night in Times Square. He was pronounced dead at Bellevue Hospital. The teen was arrested early Thursday morning, and two other suspects are being sought. Boston Mayor Michelle Wu unveils the rules for how fans will travel to and from Boston Legacy Games once White Stadium opens. Here's WBZ's Madison Rogers.
2: When fans buy tickets to see Boston's pro women's soccer team play at home in Franklin Park, they'll have to say how they plan on getting to the game. For those planning to drive, Boston Legacy FC will have satellite parking lots set up outside the city with shuttle service to Franklin Park. The MBTA's Forest Hills, Ruggles, and JFK UMass stations will also offer free shuttles on game days. The parking rules only apply to those going to the game. Anyone looking to go to the zoo, play golf, or just hang out will be able to reserve spots in advance at the Franklin Park lots. As for the nearby residents, the city plans to issue parking passes to minimize impacts. There's a public meeting set for June 11th at the William J. Devine Golf Course, where residents can weigh in before details are finalized. Madison Rogers, WBZ, Boston's News Radio.
0: Just ahead, it's been over 30 years since a fatal bear attack in this area out west.
3: 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All-wheel drive. Traffic on the threes.
4: And a good Saturday morning. It is 5:33, and overall, we are off to a great start. We did have a crash reported 495 north, clearing near 123 in Norton. Not seeing any big delays. Route 3 on the South Shore looks good down to the Cape. Bourne Bridge down to one lane both ways for ongoing work. No big backups now, but later on this morning, do expect that 25 eastbound ride to jam up several miles. So plan on that. If you're heading down the Cape, better to go early than during the midday. On the expressway, we've got a good ride, Furnace Brook up to the O'Neill Tunnel. No delays downtown. Out west of town, the Pike looks good up to the north. 393 and 95 are okay up to New Hampshire. If you do see a crash or a backup, you can always reach us on the WBZ phone force, 617-701-1030. Some clouds, 45 degrees in Boston. Rob Hakala, WBZ's Traffic on the Threes.
3: Here's the four-day WBZ AccuWeather forecast.
5: Today brings more clouds through the morning hours with a breezy and cool start to the weekend as rain develops and continues at times with a high of 56. The rain does taper off in the evening, perhaps lasting toward midnight over the Cape and Islands. The clouds remain in place, though, with temperatures not moving much out of the mid-50s ahead of tomorrow, Mother's Day, which looks to bring a nice day with warmer conditions. Mix of clouds and sun and a high close to 70 before a couple of showers at night. That turns into some steadier rain for early Monday, then cooler with a high of just 58, leading to a dry and rather nice Tuesday with sunshine, high 62. I'm AccuWeather meteorologist LaTroy Thornton, WBZ, Boston's News Radio.
0: U.S. stocks rose to records following the latest sign that the nation's job market is doing better than economists expected. The S&P 500 climbed 0.8% Friday to an all-time high after a report said employers added more jobs last month than expected even though the war with Iran is raising fuel costs and uncertainty. The Dow Jones Industrial Average edged up less than 0.1%, and the NASDAQ Composite rallied 1.7% to its own record. Well, if you're planning outdoor activities with mom this weekend, Sunday is your best bet. 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
6: If your Mother's Day celebrations involve getting out of the house, Hayden Frank with the National Weather Service says you can all but rule out the second half of Saturday.
7: Mid-afternoon, late afternoon, and especially by early evening, I think that's when the heaviest of the rain is going to be coming into the region. And it will be widespread for 3, 4, 5 hours in there.
6: As for Mother's Day?
7: It looks like things are going to be drying out. We're still going to be running the risk of a couple showers, maybe even an isolated thunderstorm. But the vast majority of Sunday, it will be dry in a given location.
6: So if you're still setting that Mother's Day schedule, Frank says you're better off planning those outdoor activities for the day of. Jared Brosnan, WBZ, Boston's News Radio.
0: The cruise ship at the center of the hantavirus outbreak is expected to arrive at a port in the Canary Islands in Spain on Sunday. ABC's Maggie Rulli is in Spain.
8: We've seen protests here on the island, people saying, do not put our cruise ship here. People saying they're worried about what this could do for tourism on the island. We're just coming into the big tourism season right now. No one wants that to be threatened. You know, a lot of the people we have had a chance to speak with actually say they're not that worried. You saw like one young man today that works at an ice cream shop, his family's ice cream shop here in town. He said he trusts the government. He listened to the plan. It sounds like everyone's going to be safe. He hasn't had too many concerned customers. Mostly there's a difference, he says, between the older generation and the younger generation about their level of concern.
0: Spanish officials say passengers will be screened on board before being quarantined or flown home. And authorities say a missing hiker's death in Glacier National Park was likely caused by a bear attack. It would be the first time a bear killed someone at the iconic Montana park since 1998. The National Park Service said the body was found in a wooded area off a trail on Wednesday. The written statement did not identify the hiker, but authorities had been searching since the weekend for a 33-year-old man from Florida. Some of the park's trails have been closed while authorities investigate. Glacier National Park is home to grizzly bears and black bears. A bear last August swatted a 34-year-old hiker, injuring her shoulder and arm. Coming up, survey results are out for the best states in the country for working mothers.
5: Buying a new car could soon cost you a lot more. President Trump says the European Union has until July 4th to approve a trade deal that was reached last year or face higher tariffs, including a staggering 25% duty on auto imports. Meantime, Toyota, the world's biggest automaker, warning of a drop in profits this year, blaming increasing costs for materials and shipping, the impact of the Trump tariffs, and trouble getting aluminum and other basic materials it needs from suppliers. New record highs on Wall Street today for the NASDAQ and the S&P after a better-than-forecast April jobs report and word of a ceasefire between Russia and Ukraine. The Dow up 12 points, the NASDAQ up 441, 1 2/3% higher. The S&P added 62, and oil just slightly higher at $95.42 a barrel today. And the Disney-owned ABC network firing back at the FCC, accusing it of seeking to, quote, chill critical protected speech for its review of the daytime talk show, The View. I'm Tom Busby, Bloomberg Business on WBZ, Boston's news radio.
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18: 125 years of baseball in Boston was celebrated Friday at Fenway Park, and as a first, the Sox brought in six Hall of Famers.
19: In 1978, he won the American League MVP, putting together one of the greatest seasons in Red Sox history. Please welcome number 14, Jim Rice.
18: Rice was joined by Boggs along with Yaz, Pudge, Poppy, and Pedro Martinez as Boston took down the Rays 2-0 thanks to home runs from Willier Abreu and Sadon Rafaela. 23rd-ranked Boston College will entertain NJIT tonight at 5 o'clock. And golf from Quail Hollow in Charlotte. Keegan Bradley is 5 strokes back. He's 4 under par. Rob Buschka, WBZ, Boston's News Radio.
3: 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All-wheel drive. Traffic on the threes.
4: Good morning. It's 5:43, and we are looking at a good ride on Route 3 on the South Shore from Braintree down to the Sagamore Bridge. The Bourne Bridge down to one lane both ways for ongoing maintenance. Not seeing any big delays right now. 24 and 95 are okay to and from Rhode Island. We did have a crash that was clearing 495 north near 123 in Norton. It looks like no delays there. The expressway looks good. Furnace Brook up to the O'Neill Tunnel. Downtown, the Lower Deck, Tobin, and Airport tunnels are okay. No issues out west on the Pike. And a good ride to the north on the upper end of 128 north from Burlington up to Linfield. And no delays on 3 or 93 up to New Hampshire. 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The Boston temperature, 45 degrees, some clouds. Rob Hakala, WBZ's Traffic on the Threes.
3: Here's the four-day WBZ AccuWeather forecast.
5: Look for clouds to build in early today with a cool and breezy day in store. Watch for rain at times as well with a high of 56 before the rain winds down in the evening. Perhaps later for the Cape and Islands. The clouds hang around with temperatures staying steady in the mid-50s, but Mother's Day tomorrow looks warmer and rather nice with clouds and sun and a high closer to 70. Watch for a couple of showers around at night, though, and any lingering rain into early Monday gives way to just a shower. It's a cloudy and cooler day with a high just 58, then more sun for Tuesday, high 62. I'm AccuWeather meteorologist Latroy Thornton, WBZ, Boston's News Radio.

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1: Good morning, I'm Al Griffith, and here's what's happening. Boston-based Fidelity Investment is laying off about 800 people. The financial services company said the job cuts are not about cost-cutting. Rather, it's about moving to a new technology and product delivery model. The job cuts represent about 1% of Fidelity's global workforce. Massachusetts is the second best state in the country for working mothers, according to a survey. The ranking of states was compiled by the financial website WalletHub.com based on multiple factors. The survey says the Bay State has the best parental leave policy in America, one of the best states for moms working from home. Survey also cites Massachusetts for having the best public schools. Connecticut is ranked number one in being the best state in the country for working mothers. The Pentagon making declassified UFO files accessible to the American people. WBZ's Brooke McCarthy has reaction from an expert.
2: Scientists, hobbyists, and astrophysicists like Harvard's Avi Loeb are excited to pore over never-before-seen files from the Pentagon on unidentified aerial phenomena, or better known as UFOs. Loeb says there's files on astronauts and pilots reporting sightings going back decades, and they need to figure out what these are.
3: Try to understand whether these are natural phenomena, whether these are adversarial nations, or perhaps some very advanced technologies that we are not aware of, that are not human-made.
2: Loeb believes with how many stars are in just our galaxy, it's unlikely we're alone in the universe.
3: It would be arrogant of us to assume that we are unique and special, and most of the stars form billions of years before the sun.
2: The government will release more files in batches every few weeks. Brooke McCarthy, WBZ, Boston's News Radio.
1: Attorney General Andrea Campbell visiting a North Shore high school yesterday, recognizing its effort to address cell phones in the classroom.
4: Ipswich High took a chance 2 years ago, banning students' cell phone use during the school day. Now students and teachers alike look back, agreeing they did the right thing.
5: A lot of people that might have been reluctant and very outspoken against it at first, now I think are just fine with it.
4: Nick Kayata is president of the junior class and welcomed Attorney General Andrea Campbell to the school to announce she's providing $500,000 in grants to help schools follow Ipswich's lead.
6: We're also pushing for solutions at the statewide level to ensure that every school district has access to what we're experiencing.
4: Ipswich High Principal Jonathan Mitchell says the ban is not a rejection of technology as a tool of education.
7: Technology has helped education more than it's hindered it. I don't think anyone's ready to go back to the age of the typewriter.
4: In Ipswich, Mike Macklin, WBZ, Boston's News Radio.
1: Two teenage girls, 14 and 16, facing several charges, including assault after they allegedly robbed a woman at a gas station in East Boston Thursday night, then allegedly assaulted her when she chased them. The teens fled into an apartment building where they were located by police and taken into custody. The Virginia Supreme Court striking down a Democratic congressional redistricting plan approved by voters last month.
8: Massachusetts Congresswoman and House Minority Whip Catherine Clark reacting at an event in Malden.
9: Virginia is definitely a setback today, but that will not stop us from taking the House in November.
8: It's a setback on top of another setback from the Supreme Court for Democrats as a tit-for-tat redistricting battle plays out across the country. In the state where the term gerrymandering was invented, and a state where our delegation couldn't get any bluer, the Massachusetts rep says it's about evening the nationwide playing field.
9: But the difference between the Democrats and the Republicans, they cook up these maps in rooms outside of the public eye and then just vote on them very quickly and enforce them. We put these to a vote of the people. And we saw it in Virginia. The people said yes.
8: The gloves are off and the full consequences remain to be seen. Madison Rogers, WBZ, Boston's News Radio.
1: The cause of a crash involving a Boston EMS ambulance Thursday night is under investigation. It was taking a patient to a hospital when it crashed with a Jeep on Morton Street in Mattapan at around 11 p.m. The patient was taken to another ambulance. Two EMTs involved in the accident were also taken to the hospital for evaluation. Well, after decades of dumping and neglect, a new riverfront is giving the Malden River back to the community. Here's WBZ's Kyle Bray.
10: For many years, the Malden River was a place to avoid, but after securing nearly $4 million in federal funding, it's starting to look like the talk of the town. The money is going to a new riverfront park complete with hundreds of new trees and plants, a massive dock for boating, and eventually a boathouse. Malden Mayor Gary Christensen is excited to see the park open doors for the community.
11: It's going to be another place for our community to come together. Prior to this, there were a lot of people in the community who said, "We have a river?" Now, they're going to be a part of it, thanks to this great project.
10: The park also features a number of coastal resiliency features to help the area with flooding. Congresswoman Catherine Clark represents Malden.
12: Environmental justice, security, clean water. This is government at its best.
10: From Malden, Kyle Bray, WBZ, Boston's News Radio.
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0: You finally got your new car. It came with all the options, including that big touchscreen for digital media playback. You know you can still get your local news on that thing. 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
0: 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Traffic on the threes.
18: 5:53 on your Saturday, and we are looking at a good ride early. No troubles to the north. We'll start on 3, 93 and 95, all okay, to and from New Hampshire. Route 1 looks good through Saugus, and the upper end of 128, 95 looks good. Peabody heading down into Lexington. Downtown, no troubles on the lower deck. The Tobin are in the airport tunnel. Sturrow Drive looks good along the Charles. Out west of town, not seeing any issues on the Pike. Got a nice ride on the expressway. Route 3 looks good along the South Shore. Just keep in mind, down the Cape, you do have the ongoing work of the Bourne Bridge. It's down to one lane both ways for ongoing work. We will see backups later on 25 East, but right now, things look great. Some clouds, 45 degrees in Boston. Rob Hakala, WBZ's Traffic on the Threes.
0: Here's the four-day WBZ AccuWeather forecast.
19: Look for both clouds and rain to eventually build into the area today. It's breezy and cool to start the weekend as well, with a high of 56. The rain tends to wind down through the evening, but may last a bit longer for the Cape and Islands. The clouds do stick around, though, with temperatures staying steady in the mid-50s, leading to a dry Mother's Day for tomorrow with nice conditions. Turns out warmer with a high near 70 before a couple of showers around at night, and steady rain tapering to a shower on Monday. Otherwise cloudy and cooler, high 58. Then sunny much of the time for Tuesday, high 60. I'm AccuWeather meteorologist LaTroy Thornton, WBZ, Boston's News Radio.
1: Ever since the old Wollaston Theater on Beale Street in Quincy was torn down back in 2016, the lot was just collecting garbage. But as WBZ's Suzanne Sarsfield tells us, on May 15th, a new venue is opening up.
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20: The empty water bottles, plastic bags, and weeds replaced with tropical plants, picnic tables, and string lights.
21: 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We might have a cornhole tournament here and there.
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1: And the grand opening of a business owned by rapper Snoop Dogg has been postponed due to safety concerns. The cannabis retail store in Long Beach, California is called SWED, S-W-E-D. That stands for Smoke Weed Every Day. The decision follows a deadly shooting last Friday at the grand opening of Marathon Burger, a franchise connected with late rapper Nipsey Hussle. One person was killed, two others were injured. Snoop Dogg was supposed to be honored with a proclamation from the city of Long Beach and receive a city certificate during the ribbon-cutting ceremony. A new grand opening date has not been announced. And there's plenty to see at the theaters this weekend with Mortal Kombat 2, looking for a $40 million start amid lots of competition.
13: Mortal Kombat 2 is looking for a fight at the box office. The sequel based on the popular video game series projected to make between $40 and $45 million in its first weekend in theaters. I can turn a dance floor into a runway. It'll go up against The Devil Wears Prada 2 in its second weekend as it looks to make between $38 and $42 million elsewhere. Michael,
23: let's take it from the top.
13: Looking to add $35 to $40 million in its third outing. I'm Jennifer Polsoni.
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24: High gas prices are having different impacts in different parts of the world. Antonio Filosa should know, as CEO of Stellantis, he has brands like Jeep, Ram, and Chrysler in the U.S., Peugeot, and Opel in Europe.
25: What we are starting seeing in Europe is a strong acceleration of order intake around our battery electric vehicles.
24: They're not seeing that in the U.S., with consumers responding to high gas prices here in other ways.
25: The oil price pressure is lower than in Europe. What we are registering is a higher interest on hybrids.
24: Car makers have been pushing to develop more hybrids, which improve fuel economy, but they don't have some of the limitations of battery electric vehicles. With the Car Chronicles, I'm Jeff Gilbert, CBS News.
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2: Got some clouds in Boston, 45 degrees at 6 o'clock. Good morning, I'm Charlie Bergeron, and here's what's happening. The Croft School will be closing its locations in both Jamaica Plain and the South End at the end of the academic school year. Scott Given opened this private elementary school back in 2017. He was suspended by the school's board in March, accused of keeping two sets of records and hiding as much as $13 million in debt. The two Boston schools have remained open only because parents raised money to pay the teachers and other staff. Efforts to sell the schools to other potential buyers have been unsuccessful. The Croft School also has a Providence campus. The Globe reports that is still for sale. Boston Mayor Michelle Wu unveils the rules for how fans will travel to and from Boston Legacy soccer matches once the renovated White Stadium opens in Franklin Park. Here's WBZ's Madison Rogers.
3: When fans buy tickets to see Boston's pro women's soccer team play at home in Franklin Park, they'll have to say how they plan on getting to the game. For those planning to drive, Boston Legacy FC will have satellite parking lots set up outside the city with shuttle service to Franklin Park. The MBTA's Forest Hills, Ruggles, and JFK UMass stations will also offer free shuttles on game days. The parking rules only apply to those going to the game. Anyone looking to go to the zoo, play golf, or just hang out will be able to reserve spots in advance at the Franklin Park lots. As for the nearby residents, the city plans to issue parking passes to minimize impacts. There's a public meeting set for June 11th at the William J. Devine Golf Course, where residents can weigh in before details are finalized. Madison Rogers, WBZ, Boston's News Radio.
2: President Trump says the conflict with Iran continues, but the U.S. has won militarily. He also says it's time for Iranians to move forward with a diplomatic solution. CBS News' Weijia Zhang now from the White House.
4: Thank you very much.
5: Hosting an event in the Rose Garden, President Trump made no mention of the war in Iran as the administration waits to hear from the regime on the latest proposal to start negotiating a peace deal.
6: We're expecting a response from them today at some point. Their system is still highly fractured and a bit dysfunctional as well. So that may be serving as an impediment. I hope it's a serious offer. I really do.
2: That is Secretary of State Marco Rubio, who says he's hoping for what he calls a serious offer from Iran. There has been no response to now. The family of fallen state trooper Kevin Trainer wiped away tears as they attended an annual law enforcement memorial ceremony honoring fallen heroes. The Statehouse event was scheduled long before Trainer was killed early Wednesday by a wrong-way driver. WBZ-TV's Penny Commit.
7: 418 fallen heroes now etched into the Massachusetts Law Enforcement Memorial.
8: Officer Charles E. Catterett.
9: Officer Herbert D. Allen.
7: Friday, the sun beamed down on families who have lost the ones they love most. Sitting in the front row, the mother and four siblings of State Trooper Kevin Trainer, who was killed trying to stop a wrong-way driver.
10: We'll never forget Trooper Trainer, whose life and career were cut tragically short. And we'll never forget those behind me on the wall that are being memorialized again here today.
7: Trainer's fiance making an emotional public post on Instagram, writing, "You weren't just a hero to me, but a hero to all. And gone, but never forgotten. Until we meet again, my love."
2: Trainer's funeral scheduled for Wednesday in Salem. 6:03, we'll head to Worcester County for a special event, and the Red Sox celebrate a milestone. Those stories coming up, but first to the roads and the Subaru retailers of New England all-wheel drive traffic on the threes. Rob Hakala, it's another weekend, my friend.
18: And a good Saturday morning to you, Charlie. We are off to a great start. We've got very light volume and no work crews from the overnight now. We've got a nice ride downtown, the lower deck, Tobin, and airport tunnels all in great shape. Storrow Drive looks good along the Charles, the expressway. We're at 10 minutes between Boston and Braintree. No issues. Route 3 is fine along the South Shore. Keep in mind, we do have the ongoing maintenance work at the Bourne Bridge. That lane restriction is in place 24/7 down to one lane both ways, but we're not seeing any backups. The volume's light. We'll see delays there later, but right now it's fine. Out west of town, a good ride on the Pike, and no troubles up to New Hampshire on 393 or 95. Rob Hakala, WBZ's traffic on the threes.
2: Thank you, Rob. Let's check the four-day WBZ AccuWeather forecast. And LaTroy Thornton tells us today will be cloudy, breezy, got rain at times today. Temperatures to the mid-50s. The rain tapers off tonight. Toward the Cayman Islands, might take a little longer for that rain to work its way offshore. Temperatures remain in the 50s. For Mom tomorrow, pleasant and warmer, clouds and sun, high near 70. Might see some rain move in tomorrow night. And then Monday, cloudy, cooler, rain, and temperatures in the 50s. And finally, it dries out on Tuesday with temps in the low 60s. 45 right now, clouds in Boston at 6:05. So if you're looking for something to do today, head to Worcester County, out to Clinton, anytime after 2 o'clock. Here's WBZ's Brooke McCarthy.
4: It's a view you only get to see twice a year. The Wachusett Reservoir from the top of the Wachusett Dam. Massachusetts DCR opening the walkway in Clinton to the public for the first Wachusett Dam Day of the year.
11: It's probably going to be windy, so definitely wear a raincoat if it's raining and bring an umbrella, but your umbrellas might not be useful in the wind.
4: That's program coordinator Catherine Parent. She says the walkway along the top of the dam was closed to the public in the 90s because of water supply security and safety concerns. But twice a year, they have enough staff to give people a nice view. She says it's also a great learning opportunity.
11: How massive this engineering project was to provide clean drinking water. Today, it provides water to over 2.7 million people.
4: The next one will be Sunday, October 11th. Brooke McCarthy, WBZ, Boston's News Radio.
2: Well, at Fenway Park last night, the Red Sox organization celebrated the 125th anniversary of the Sox first ever home game. It was May 8th, 1901. Red Sox hosted the Philadelphia Athletics at a field on Huntington Avenue. Fenway didn't open until April of 1912. A number of Red Sox players who have had their numbers retired over the years were on hand. Among those in attendance, Wade Boggs, who was diagnosed with prostate cancer 2 years ago, and he announced last night he is cancer free. Sox beat Tampa last night 2-0. More coming up in sports. All hands on deck at flower shops ahead of Mother's Day tomorrow. WBZ TV's Mike Sullivan.
12: Over and over and over again, 3,000 times a day, the plastic is pulled and a bouquet comes together.
13: Valentine's Day and Mother's Day are the Super Bowl of flowers.
12: For 80 years, Winston's Flowers has been turning the chaos of Mother's Day week into a science.
13: So usually it starts with a color palette. So this one is more of like the warm tones. We have the corals, the pinks.
12: Designer Samantha Toft barely gets a moment to put down her scissors. Their vast array of colors come from all across the globe.
13: A lot of times our tulips are in the ground 2 days before they actually get to us.
12: Yet it may cost people more. 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
13: So over the course of the last 3 years, like everything, we have seen a small increase in pricing. Over the course of the last year alone, we haven't seen a huge increase. If anything, we've just seen an increase in gas prices. So to get the flowers to us.
2: Toft says some of Winston's flowers are coming from as far away as South America and Holland. 6:08 and to business now with Bloomberg.
14: The Trump administration looking to order all U.S. government agencies to partner with AI companies to protect their networks from AI-enabled cyber attacks. But there will be no requirement to allow the government to test out those AI models before they're released. On Wall Street today, new record closing highs for the NASDAQ and the S&P. That's thanks to a better than forecast April jobs report out today. 115,000 jobs added last month and word of a 3-day ceasefire between Russia and Ukraine. Now, even though Iran has yet to respond to the latest U.S. peace proposal, the Dow managed to gain 12 points today. The NASDAQ up 441 thanks to a surge in chipmaker shares. The S&P added 62, oil closing slightly higher at $95.42 a barrel. And Dollar General stores putting out a new private label line of kitchenware called Simmer and Stir. 30 items like measuring cups, mixing bowls, whisks, and more, all priced at $12 or less.
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23: It was a night to remember for Red Sox fans at Fenway Park as the city celebrated 125 years of baseball and brought back six retired numbers.
24: Peppering the Green Monster from the left side and route to five batting titles in the 80s. Please welcome the Chicken Man, number 26, Wade Boggs.
23: Boggs was flanked by Pedro, Pudge, Yaz, Rice, and Big Poppy as Boston shut out the Rays 2-0. Homers for Abreu and Rafi Conley early with the win. 23rd-ranked BC entertains NJIT tonight at 5 o'clock. In golf, the Truist from Charlotte, Keegan Bradley, is five strokes back at 4-under. Rob Buschka, WBZ, Boston's News Radio.
2: 6:13, back to the roads, and the Subaru retailers of New England, all-wheel drive, terrific on the threes. Hello, Rob.
18: Hello, Charlie, and remains a great ride early. No troubles downtown. The lower deck is fine coming in from Sullivan Square. Not seeing any issues as we take a look at our WBZ traffic cameras. Tobin is fine. Sturro Drive looks good along the Charles. And we have no reports of any issues in the airport tunnels out west of town. The Pike looks good from Boston out towards Millbury. No delays spotted on 290 or 495. Headed up to New Hampshire. All is great. 3, 93, and 95 look good up to the state line. South of town, no issues on the expressway. And keep in mind down the Cape, the Bourne Bridge down to one lane both ways for ongoing work. 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
3: 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Rob Hackla, WBZ's Traffic on the Threes.
2: AccuWeather forecast, Latroy Thornton tells us today will be cloudy, breezy, got some rain at times, and temperatures will top out in the mid-50s. The rain tapers off overnight tonight as we stay in the 50s. And then tomorrow for Mother's Day, pleasant and warmer, clouds and sun, and a high to about 70. Maybe see some showers tomorrow night. Right now, clouds in Boston and 45 degrees.
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2: Good morning. I'm Charlie Bergeron. Here are the five things you need to know. It's 6:15. The family of fallen state trooper Kevin Traynor attended an annual law enforcement memorial ceremony yesterday. Trooper Traynor killed early Wednesday morning by a wrong-way driver. The Croft School will be closing its locations in Jamaica Plain and the South End at the end of the academic school year. Boston Mayor Michelle Wu unveils rules for how fans will travel to and from Boston Legacy soccer matches once White Stadium opens in Franklin Park. And the United States still waiting for Iran to respond to the latest peace plan proposal. At a time when many are in need, WBZ's Ben Parker tells us about neighbors helping neighbors in North Central Massachusetts.
5: When it comes to giving back, sometimes it takes a village, a city, and a group of dedicated mechanics. In Leominster, the folks at Lanza Auto are helping to collect non-perishable foods to help those in need.
6: We're basically a collection point or a collection spot for food, non-perishables, canned goods, things like that. We have customers, family, friends bring them into us. Then we pass that on to Ginny's, and they're able to distribute it through the community.
5: Tim Lenzer is the owner of Lanza Auto, which is helping to collect items to benefit Ginny's Helping Hand, a nonprofit that's been around for decades, even after its founder, Ginny White, died. Being one of the Helping Hands is something that's important to Lanza and his crew.
6: Yeah, we are incredibly grateful to be able to do it. The community has been great to us. I'm born and raised in Leominster. I've lived here most of my life, so it's really incredible to be able to be a part of the community and help to give back.
5: Items can be dropped off until June 3rd at Lanza Auto on Central Street in Leominster. Ben Parker, WBZ, Boston's News Radio.
2: The Canvas Learning platform, which is used by school systems and universities across the country to manage online and in-person course materials, hacked on Thursday. A number of colleges, including BC, Harvard, Northeastern, UMass Lowell, all affected. The Needham public school system was also a victim. The Globe reports Superintendent of Schools Dan Gutekunst sent an email to families notifying them that information accessed included first names, last names, and email addresses for all Needham public school students and staff. A cyber criminal group known as Shiny Hunters claimed responsibility for the breach. Attorney General Andrea Campbell visited a North Shore school yesterday to recognize its effort to address keeping cell phones out of the classroom.
8: Cell phones have been banned at Ipswich High School for 2 years now. Students and teachers alike say the ban has had a positive impact.
9: We're already using a lot of screens in the classroom, so having our phones away it's very helpful for us to learn and just build connections.
8: Melinda Leal is a sophomore who was among students who welcomed Attorney General Andrea Campbell to the school to announce she's providing a $500,000 grant to help Massachusetts public schools adopt policies to address cell phones.
10: Cell phones and social media use are driving classroom distractions, shortening attention spans, increasing student anxiety and other mental health challenges, and leading to more frequent cyberbullying, harassment, and hate incidents.
8: In Ipswich, Mike Macklin, WBZ, Boston's News Radio.
2: State officials are reporting worsening drought conditions for most of Massachusetts. Here's WBZ's Jared Brosnan.
25: We're at level 2 significant drought status for the Northeast, Central, and Connecticut Valley regions, as well as Nantucket County. The rest of the state is experiencing a mild drought. Hayden Frank with the National Weather Service is keeping a close eye on the conditions.
26: The winter's been dry, and the early spring has been dry across the region. And to give you an idea, for Boston specifically, rainfall is averaging 6.53 inches below normal for this time of year.
25: He says rain spread out over time is the only way to turn the corner, as one big storm isn't enough to saturate the soil.
26: To get us back to normal, you know, we're talking about 3 to 4 soaking rain events.
25: Cape Cod is the only part of the state that saw improved drought conditions over this past month, and it's the only region in a better spot this year compared to last spring. Jared Brosnan, WBZ, Boston's News Radio.
2: It is 6:19, and right now in Boston, got some clouds, and 45 degrees, got some rain on the way. The Wollaston Theater on Beale Street in Quincy was a hot spot back in the day, but it closed way back in 2003, torn down in 2016. Since then, the fenced lot has, well, been an eyesore. But as WBZ's Suzanne Sossville tells us, that's all about to change.
1: Workers construct an arched wooden door on the other side.
4: This is a temporary solution to what was here, which was an overgrown, just an ugly vacant lot.
1: Real estate agent Austin Partain teamed up with Widowmaker Brewing and Cielo Mexican Restaurant to open the Wollaston Beer Garden.
4: We're going to have some fire pits right as you walk in. We're going to have some nice tropical plants. We're going to have some picnic tables, a couple games for the kids.
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7: 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There's some on-site parking. There's street parking.
1: It opens May 15th in Quincy. 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
2: And if you're looking for something to do, the parking lot party continues in Beverly.
11: Ferris wheels, rides, games, sausages, fried dough. That's the setup. It's a carnival at Bill Haney's North Shore Music Theater. It all wraps up this weekend, so get over there while you still can. I spoke with the COO of the North Shore Music Theater, Karen Nassimbeni, says she's seen lots of people who aren't exactly theater goers making their way over.
26: Can't help but fall in love with the theater when you get there because it's so pretty. 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So it's a great way to promote the property.
11: And not a bad thing to do for Mother's Day. Something different at Bill Haney's North Shore Music Theater, Beverly. Carnival, baby. Drew Mulholland, WBZ, Boston's News Radio.
2: All right, 6:21. We'll check the forecast for the next 4 days with LaTroy Thornton. We'll check the roads with Rob Hakala next.
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2: 6:23, and back to the highways, the Subaru retailers of New England. All-wheel drive, traffic on the threes. Hello, Rob.
28: Hello, Charlie, and we're looking at a great ride early. No issues traveling south of town on Route 3 from Weymouth down to the Sagamore Bridge. Keep in mind the Bourne Bridge. You'll be down to one lane both ways for ongoing work. We are seeing that those lane restrictions will be in place 24/7. No big backups right now at the Bourne, though. And we're looking at a good ride on 24 and 95 to and from Rhode Island.
3: The expressway looks good heading into the city. Downtown is quiet. Out west, no issues on the Pike. And up to the north, a nice ride on Route 1 through Saugus. 3 and 93 are okay up to New Hampshire. Rob Hakala, WBZ's Traffic on the 3s.
2: Now the 4-day WBZ AccuWeather forecast with LaTroy Thornton.
16: Look for both clouds and rain to eventually build into the area today. It's breezy and cool to start the weekend as well with a high of 56. The rain tends to wind down through the evening but may last a bit longer for the Cape and Islands. The clouds do stick around though, with temperatures staying steady in the mid-50s, leading to a dry Mother's Day for tomorrow with nice conditions. Turns out warmer with a high near 70 before a couple of showers around at night, and steady rain tapering to a shower on Monday, otherwise cloudy and cooler, high 58, then sunny much of the time for Tuesday, high 62. I'm AccuWeather meteorologist LaTroy Thornton, WBZ, Boston's News Radio.
2: And right now in Boston, got a cloud cover and 45 degrees at 625.
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1: Shane Gillis brings his record-breaking live tour at TD Garden to a conclusion tonight, fresh off a 45-plus city global run.
2: Shohei Ohtani couldn't make it tonight. Man, I hope his interpreter didn't bet that he was going to be here.
1: The Saturday Night Live alum has become one of the hottest names in stand-up, selling out arenas across the country and around the world. 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
2: Also, can we stop pretending Donald Trump knows ball? It's like a weird thing where they're like, man, he loves sports. He doesn't know anything about sports. Every time a team comes and visits the White House, he's like, and you must be the guy who catches. It's like...
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0: A formerly homeless teenager from California has been accepted to college. 65 colleges.
3: 17-year-old Lamont Newell and his family used to sleep in a car in L.A., but now he's got a full ride to Columbia University to study industrial engineering. Newell learned how to code as a child and then became valedictorian of his high school while earning a 4.4 GPA. He's the first man in his family to graduate from high school and says his success shows that there's always an exit to your destination. Newell says he worked hard to set an example for his younger brother. Allison Keyes, CBS News.
0: Marilyn Monroe memorabilia goes on the auction block next month. Heritage Auctions is holding the sale, which includes clothing, jewelry, and letters that once belonged to the movie icon. Heritage Auctions' Brian Chanis previews the auction, singling out one particular letter when Marilyn Monroe seemed particularly vulnerable.
4: Drew a little stick figure in the water on the stationery by the Hotel Coronado, and it says, help! I mean, it's really kind of poignant and sad.
0: The auction takes place June 1st, which would have been Marilyn Monroe's 100th birthday. A state lawmaker facing serious charges and the latest on the Hanta virus outbreak. Those stories coming up in the news at 6:30.
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7: Got some clouds in Boston and 45 degrees at 6:30. Good morning. I'm Charlie Bergeron. Here's what's happening. As the Trump administration awaits Iran's response on a peace plan proposed by the U.S., the situation in the Strait of Hormuz appears to intensify. ABC News Chief Global Affairs Correspondent Martha Raddatz.
8: As the U.S. awaits Iran's answer on peace talks, American forces firing on two Iranian oil tankers, an effort to enforce the blockade of Iranian ports. Iran blasting the American strikes as a reckless military adventure at a delicate time.
7: The attacks cast more doubt on a tenuous month-old ceasefire that the United States has insisted is still in effect. U.S. Secretary of State Marco Rubio said he hopes to receive a series

0: serious offer to its latest proposal for a deal to end the war, reopen the strait, and roll back Tehran's disputed nuclear program. Pakistani Prime Minister Shehbaz Sharif said his country has been in contact with the U.S. and Iran day and night in an effort to extend the ceasefire and reach a peace deal. Ukraine and Russia have agreed to swap 1,000 prisoners of war each as part of a deal that includes a three-day truce. The BBC's Jonathan Beale from Kyiv.
1: Russia and Ukraine had already both independently declared their own ceasefires, which neither side had agreed to observe. President Putin's timed to coincide with Moscow's May the 9th Victory Day parade. But the intervention of President Trump appears to have achieved a deal. He said a three-day ceasefire starting on May the 9th would include the suspension of all attacks and the swap of 1,000 prisoners from both sides.
0: Today is Victory Day in Russia. It's a holiday that commemorates the victory over Germany in World War II. As the cruise ship facing a Hanta virus outbreak prepares to dock in the Canary Islands this weekend, some are worried about another pandemic, but doctors say the risk is low. WBZ-TV, Samantha Cheney.
2: For the general public, they're not likely to get this virus from this particular outbreak.
3: When it comes to the Hanta virus rapidly spreading,
2: do not think we're looking at another pandemic.
3: Tufts infectious disease doctor Zoe Weiss says there's an extremely low risk. But as the CDC sends doctors to retrieve 17 Americans from the cruise ship at the heart of the outbreak,
2: PTSD here from everyone.
3: Health officials say they'll be quarantined at the University of Nebraska. That's where Massachusetts Dr. Rick Sacra was successfully treated for Ebola back in 2014.
0: The people being quarantined in Nebraska may have been exposed to hantavirus, but have not actually tested positive. The World Health Organization has confirmed three deaths from the virus on that cruise ship. A Democratic state representative from Cape Cod facing allegations of wire fraud from charges filed a year ago, now facing additional charges. The U.S. Attorney's Office yesterday indicting 38-year-old Christopher Flanagan of Dennis on charges which include wire fraud, money laundering, falsification of records, and filing false tax returns. Flanagan was charged back in April of 2025 with five counts of wire fraud and one count of falsification of records. He pleaded not guilty and has continued to serve in the House representing the 1st Barnstable District, which covers Dennis, Yarmouth, and Brewster. Flanagan was first elected to the House in 2022 after serving on the Dennis Select Board. Prosecutors said Flanagan will appear in federal court in Boston at a later date. 633, UFOs, real or imagined? That story coming up in just a couple of minutes. Let's get to the roads and the Subaru retailers of New England all-wheel drive traffic on the threes. Hello, Rob.
4: Hello, Charlie, and we're looking at a great ride out west of town. We'll start on the Pike, not seeing any issues from Alston, Brighton, and it looks good all the way out towards 84 in Sturbridge. No delays on 290 or 495. And routes 2 and 9 also in good shape early. 3, 93, and 95 to the north look good up to New Hampshire. Upper and lower ends of 128 are fine. Downtown is quiet. South of town, the expressway looks good. Keep in mind, down the Bourne Bridge, you will have the ongoing work crews, or I should say the lane restrictions are in place with that maintenance project. The cones are out there 24-7. Bourne Bridge will be down to one lane both ways for ongoing work. Looks good now. We will see delays later in the morning, though, there. Rob Hakala, WBZ's Traffic on the Threes.
0: Hey, Rob, thanks. Let's check the four-day WBZ AccuWeather forecast. LaTroy Thornton tells us today, cloudy, breezy, got some rain moving through at times. Temperatures to the mid-50s. The rain tapers off overnight. We stay in the 50s. Some of the rain will linger down on the Cape and the Islands. And then for Mom tomorrow, a nice, pleasant, warmer day. Clouds and sun, high 70. Maybe some showers tomorrow night. And then Monday, cloudy, cooler with some showers. High just 58. Tuesday, looks pretty good. Sunshine, high 62. Right now, 45 in Boston at 635. The Pentagon is declassifying some out-of-this-world files. Here's WBZ's Brooke McCarthy.
5: Over 160 now declassified files have been added to a new website for never-before-seen files on UFOs, or what the government now calls unidentified aerial phenomena. They include a possible sighting by the crew of the Gemini 7 space flight in 1965, bright lights by Apollo 17 astronauts, and documents from the 1940s chief of staff for the Air Force.
6: The first point that is made in that letter is that there are reports on flying saucers, flying discs. And these are serious people, you know, exchanging secret memos.
5: That's Harvard astrophysicist Avi Loeb, who says the files raise a lot of questions, but hopes more releases provide some answers.
6: My guess is that the more interesting documents, information, videos will be released in future weeks.
5: Brooke McCarthy, WBZ, Boston's News Radio.
0: Well, the World Cup is almost here, and the T is making some changes to accommodate soccer fans. The T will have as many as 14 special trains run from South Station to Foxborough for each World Cup match. Subway lines and select buses will run for extended hours after the matches. Round-trip tickets, $80. Service on most lines will sometimes be reduced during the tournament, though most service during peak hours is expected to stay the same. Malden will soon get its first ever riverfront park thanks to the work of some local, state, and federal leaders. Here's WBZ's Kyle Bray.
7: For decades, the Malden River was a dumping ground for all the waste produced by different industries in the city. But don't take it from me. Take it from Malden native Senator Ed Markey.
8: My mother would say to me as a boy when I was 10 years old, as I'm growing up three blocks from the Malden River, Eddie, whatever you do, don't swim in the Malden River.
7: But now a new riverfront park is looking to give the area back to the community, complete with over 200 new trees, plants, and a massive floating dock. Malden City Council President Amanda Linehan was thrilled looking at the progress.
9: It's really a game changer. I think it's going to be something that, you know, for the first time, people can go and actually enjoy the river. It'll be a place that you can go walking, boating. It'll be something that for the first time you can really enjoy that public amenity, which is awesome.
7: It's slated to be completed this summer. From Malden, Kyle Bray, WBZ, Boston's News Radio.
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10: Buying a new car could soon cost you a lot more. President Trump says the European Union has until July 4th to approve a trade deal that was reached last year or face higher tariffs, including a staggering 25% duty on auto imports. Meantime, Toyota, the world's biggest automaker, warning of a drop in profits this year, blaming increasing costs for materials and shipping, the impact of the Trump tariffs, and trouble getting aluminum and other basic materials it needs from suppliers. New record highs on Wall Street today for the NASDAQ and the S&P after a better-than-forecast April jobs report and word of a ceasefire between Russia and Ukraine. The Dow up 12 points, the NASDAQ up 441, 1 2/3% higher. The S&P added 62, and oil just slightly higher at $95.42 a barrel today. And the Disney-owned ABC network firing back at the FCC, accusing it of seeking to, quote, chill critical protected speech for its review of the daytime talk show The View.
0: I'm Tom Busby, Bloomberg Business on WBZ, Boston's News Radio. And coming up on WBZ News Radio, an Ashland woman facing charges of motor vehicle homicide.
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19: Friday marked the 125-year anniversary since Boston's first home game in front of 11,000. Red Sox brought back six legends for the first pitch.
20: He controlled the strike zone with a fearless fastball and captured Red Sox Nation with an infectious smile. Hall of Famer number 45, Pedro Martinez.
19: Pedro joined by Boggs, Rice, Yaz, Pudge, and Poppy as Boston beat Tampa Bay 2-0. Sadon Rafaela and Willier Abreu, they went yard. 23rd-ranked Boston College hosts NJIT at 5 o'clock. And golf, the Truist Championship from Quail Hollow in Charlotte. Keegan Bradley, five shots back at 4-under. Rob Bushka, WBZ, Boston's News Radio.
0: 6:43, back to the roads. 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Where are we headed, Rob?
4: Charlie, we'll start downtown. We're looking at a great ride through the city, the lower deck of 93, watching that right now, and it looks great right over the Zakim Bridge into the southbound O'Neill Tunnel. Leverett Connector is fine right down around the curve down to Sturo Drive, and no troubles over the Tobin or in the airport tunnels. Up to the north, Route 1 looks good through Saugus. 3 and 93 are fine up to New Hampshire. Upper and lower ends at 128 are clear. South of town, no delays on the expressway. Route 3 looks good down the Sagamore. The Bourne Bridge is down to one lane both ways for ongoing work. 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Rob Hakala, WBZ's Traffic on the Threes.
0: AccuWeather forecaster Troy Thornton tells us today will be cloudy, breezy, got some rain moving through with temperatures in the mid and upper 50s. The rain tapers off overnight tonight. It will linger down on the Cape of the Islands. Temps remain in the 50s. Mother's Day tomorrow, nice day. Sunshine and some clouds as well. Temperatures to about 70. Might see some rain tomorrow night. Right now, clouds in Boston and 45 degrees.
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0: Good morning. I'm Charlie Bergeron, and here are the five things you need to know at 6:45. The Croft School says it will be closing both of its Boston locations despite efforts to save it from an ongoing financial scandal. The U.S. and Iran trade fire while the UAE reports another Iranian missile and drone attack. State Police Trooper Kevin Trainer, along with hundreds of fallen officers, honored at the annual Statehouse Memorial Ceremony yesterday. And a rare opportunity this afternoon as the Wachusett Dam welcomes people to walk across the top for some once-in-a-lifetime views. The owner of a deli in Brookline says his shop was, once again, the target of anti-Semitism this past week. Here's WBZ-TV's Paul Burton.
1: Tasty corned beef and pastrami are not the only things drawing people's attention to Michael's Deli on Coolidge Corner in Brookline.
21: We've been targeted just for being a Jewish place.
1: For months now, they've been the target of anti-Semitic messages.
21: Once a week, there'd be a sticker put on our door or a pamphlet stuck in the door or something put over a picture of my family on the front door to the effect of, like, don't support Israel, don't support Jews.
1: Steve Peljovich has owned Michael's Deli for the past 14 years. On his front window, he has a sticker that reads, proudly Jewish. In his store, there's an Israeli flag at the register. And because of these sayings, he knows his deli is being targeted.
21: It's not about what was done. It's about the message about what was done. But if you're just putting it on the store that has a sign that says proudly Jewish on it, you're just targeting me for no other reason than you don't like me.
0: Police have no suspects and are still investigating. An Ashland woman facing charges months after a deadly car crash in Southboro. 23-year-old Abigail Throckmorton was arraigned yesterday following the crash back in February that killed 37-year-old Crystal Johnson Clemente of Leominster. Investigators say Throckmorton was driving the wrong way on Route 9 before the crash. Throckmorton faces charges including motor vehicle homicide, released on personal recognizance. New York City police have a suspect in custody after an elderly man was shoved down the stairs of a subway station and died. Here's Allison Keys.
22: Police say 76-year-old Ross Falzone was found on the stairs of a subway station with head injuries and a fractured spine and died later at a hospital. But they say the suspect had been released earlier in the day after a psychiatric evaluation at Bellevue Hospital. This woman lives in the neighborhood.
23: It scares me. It scares me about a lot of things that are going on in the city.
22: Police say the attack was caught on video and that the suspect is back in custody. Allison Keys, CBS News.
0: Mayor Zoran Mamdani has ordered an investigation into Bellevue Hospital's handling of the suspect's release. As the Virginia Supreme Court deals with another major setback to Democrats trying to take control of Congress, the second most powerful Democrat in the House is weighing in.
24: Yeah, of course we are disappointed. The will of the voters, they spoke.
25: Massachusetts Rep. And House Democratic Whip Catherine Clark reacting as a court strikes down the Democratic plan to redraw maps in Virginia, approved by voters a couple weeks back. It's a cross-country gerrymandering battle ahead of the midterms, and the rep says this setback won't stop them from winning over voters and taking control from Republicans.
24: And we told them when they started this redistricting, this gerrymandering in Texas, to not do it or we would join in. And we have to fight back to make sure that we are putting the people's voices into our work in Congress.
25: The Virginia Supreme Court ruled state lawmakers violated procedure, and it comes as Republicans in several southern states rush to take advantage of a Supreme Court ruling that limits the Voting Rights Act. Madison Rogers, WBZ, Boston's News Radio.
0: Well, more people are choosing to appreciate their final farewells before their gone.
26: Ever go to a memorial service and think about how much the dearly departed would have appreciated the kind words and memories? A growing number of people, aware the end is near, are choosing to take it all in while they're still around. They're opting for living funerals, sometimes called funerals or living wakes, to celebrate life, share those memories with the friends who helped make them, and say goodbye. One death doula tells the Washington Post it's part of a death positive movement that encourages open conversation about mortality and advises people to live life for as long as they have it. Deborah Rodriguez, CBS News.
0: Well, if you can handle the heat, this weekend is for you at Kendall Square in Cambridge. 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
27: The third annual Boston Hot Sauce Festival, Rhythm and Spice, takes over the city with two sessions this afternoon. The festival features globally inspired hot sauces, spicy food challenges, cooking demos from local chefs, and a VIP lounge with sizzling cocktails. If you're feeling bold enough, test yourself in the League of Fire Chili Eating Challenge. There's also a kids zone, DJ entertainment, and vendors from small businesses around the world. Tickets are on sale, but if you're not built for the burn, maybe sit this one out. 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
0: Meantime, the city of Boston is set to take over late night style. 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
0: .651, 45 degrees, and a pretty significant cloud cover here in the city. Got some rain coming. Well, Troy Thornton has the forecast coming up. Check traffic with Rob Hacklin next.
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0: 6:53 and back to the roads. The Subaru retailers of New England. All-wheel drive, traffic on the threes. Morning, Rob.
4: Hey, good morning to you, Charlie. We are looking at a good ride south of town on Route 3 from Union Street and Braintree down past Herring Pond Road in Plymouth to the Sagamore. 25 East is okay at the Bourne, but keep in mind the Bourne Bridge down to one lane both ways for ongoing work. 24 looks good. Raynham to Randolph, no delays down the expressway. Downtown is quiet. Out west of town, the Pike looks good from Boston out towards Sturbridge. No delays to the north on 393 or 95, and 128 looks good from Waltham heading up into Beverly. Rob Hackla, WBZ's Traffic on the 3.
0: And now the 4-day WBZ AccuWeather forecast with LaTroy Thornton.
31: Today brings more clouds through the morning hours with a breezy and cool start to the weekend as rain develops and continues at times with a high of 56. The rain does taper off in the evening, perhaps lasting toward midnight over the Cape and Islands. The clouds remain in place, though, with temperatures not moving much out of the mid-50s ahead of tomorrow, Mother's Day, which looks to bring a nice day with warmer conditions. Mix of clouds and sun and a high close to 70 before a couple of showers at night. That turns into some steadier rain for early Monday, then cooler with a high of just 58, leading to a dry and rather nice Tuesday with sunshine, high 62. I'm AccuWeather meteorologist LaTroy Thornton, WBZ, Boston's News Radio.
0: Right now in Boston, clouds and 45 degrees at 6:55.
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1: This is your WBZ New England Weekend. Jordan here, and it's a tradition to chat with Keith Lockhart as he gets ready to lead the Boston Pops in their big spring season. Maestro Lockhart joins me and has details.
5: It is another year, my 31st on the job, and I'm really happy with what we've put together for this year. We just opened this weekend, Friday, Saturday. We are featuring the amazing crossover violinist Ray Chen, who's playing not only music from the classical canon, but also music from wonderful popular video game franchises like Final Fantasy and Arcane. And then we go on straight to Jean-Baptiste the next week, followed by our annual tradition of film night with John Williams, a special program that will feature interviews with John that we recorded a few years ago. We go through Leslie Odom Jr. and Pink Martini. The inimitable Jacob Collier is joining us. Our movie this year is How to Train Your Dragon. Great family moment. Ben Folds, old pal, comes back. St. Vincent makes her debut with the Pops. And that's just part of it. Of course, all the way through the year and with these various American artists really, you know, showcasing all sorts of genres within the American musical landscape. We'll also be playing music specifically celebrating America's 250th musical birthday, and of course culminating with our appearance in the landmark event for this year's Mass 250, our concert on the Esplanade on the 4th of July.
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0: 657, two private elementary schools in Boston are closing. We'll tell you where and why. Coming up in the news at 7 o'clock.
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0: Clouds in Boston and 45 degrees at 7 o'clock. Good morning, I'm Charlie Bergeron. Here's what's happening. Despite efforts to save it, a private elementary school will close its locations in Boston. Here's WBZ's Jeremy Russ.
2: The Croft School is closing its locations in Jamaica Plain in the South End at the end of this academic year. The school has been struggling with an ongoing funding scandal. The school's board accuses founder Scott Given of hiding $13 million in debt and keeping two sets of financial records. Given has been suspended. Members of the school community have raised money to keep the school open while it wades through the crisis, but in an email to parents, the school says it can't find a buyer and more than 60 families unenrolled last weekend alone. In a statement to the Boston Globe, Given's lawyers say he's devastated by the news that Croft will close. They did not address the accusations against him. Globe reports the Croft School's location in Providence is still for sale. Jeremy Russ, WBZ, Boston's News Radio.
0: President Trump says the conflict with Iran continues, but the U.S. has won from a military standpoint. The president says it's time for Iranians to move forward with a diplomatic solution. CBS's Weijia Zhang now from the White House.
3: Thank you very much.
6: Hosting an event in the Rose Garden, President Trump made no mention of the war in Iran as the administration waits to hear from the regime on the latest proposal to start negotiating a peace deal.
7: We're expecting a response from them today at some point. Their system is still highly fractured and a bit dysfunctional as well, so that may be serving as an impediment. I hope it's a serious offer. I really do.
0: That is Secretary of State Marco Rubio. He says he's hoping for what he calls a serious offer from Iran. U.S. military says its forces fired on two Iranian oil tankers to stop them from docking at an Iranian port yesterday. That docking in violation of the U.S. blockade in the area. How about a quick check on sports? The Boston Fleet lost last night. Ottawa Charge beat the Fleet 2-1. It was 1-1, 30 seconds left. And a bouncing puck misplay by goalie Aaron Frankel gave Ottawa the lead for good. So Ottawa now up 2-1 in that series. Red Sox beat the Rays last night 2-0. Sox still 500. They'll play the Rays again today at 4:10. The family of Trooper Kevin Traynor was at the State House yesterday as more names were added to the Massachusetts Law Enforcement Memorial. Traynor was killed earlier this week by a wrong-way driver on Route 1 in Linfield.
9: Governor Maura Healey says she met with transportation officials immediately following Traynor's death to discuss improving technology surrounding wrong-way drivers.
10: We do have a lot of technology out there on the road to detect and then alert to wrong-way drivers, and my direction to them was, let's take a look at what else we can be doing spend what we need to spend.
9: Caitlin Tarantino says the loss of a sibling is something that never leaves you. Her brother Ronald Tarantino, an Auburn police officer, was killed making a traffic stop in 2016.
15: He was my only brother. We have two other sisters, but it's just an emptiness that you can't describe.
9: Now, it's unclear when exactly Trooper Traynor's name would be added to this memorial, but we do know that his funeral is scheduled for Wednesday in Salem.
0: That's WBZ-TV's Penny Commit reporting. 703, a local school district feels the effects of a cyber attack. We'll tell you about that in just a few minutes, but first to the highways. Subaru Retailers of New England, all-wheel drive traffic on the threes. Hello, Rob.
22: Hello, Charlie, and we'll go to the north. We do have some early trouble now coming in. 495 south in Andover. It's reportedly a left lane crash. It looks like it's just south of 93. So 495 south of 93 in Andover. Watch for a left lane crash. Emergency vehicles responding there. No complaints on Route 3 northbound from Burlington up towards Nashua. 95 is okay up through Amesbury, up over the border into Seabrook, New Hampshire. Route 1 looks good through Saugus. Downtown, quiet through the city. The lower deck, Tobin, and airport tunnels are okay. South of town, the expressway looks good. Down the Cape, keep in mind the Bourne Bridge down to one lane both ways for ongoing work. Rob Hackla, WBZ's Traffic on the Threes.
0: Right, thank you, Rob. Let's check the four-day WBZ AccuWeather forecast. Latroy Thornton tells us today will be cloudy, breezy, got some rain moving through, a lot of rain moving from west to east at this hour. We'll top off in the mid-50s today. The rain tapers off overnight tonight. Might linger a little longer down on the Cape and the islands. And then for Mother's Day tomorrow, clouds and sun, high 70. Maybe some showers tomorrow night. Lingering into Monday with temperatures in the 50s. Tuesday looks nice. Sunshine and a high 62. 45 and some clouds and some showers in some parts of our area. at this hour at 7:05. Boston Mayor Michelle Wu unveiling rules for how fans can travel to and from Boston Legacy soccer matches once White Stadium opens in Franklin Park. WBZ's Madison Rogers with more on the proposal.
3: When fans buy tickets to see Boston's pro women's soccer team play at home in Franklin Park, they'll have to say how they plan on getting to the game. For those planning to drive, Boston Legacy FC will have satellite parking lots set up outside the city with shuttle service to Franklin Park. The MBTA's Forest Hills, Ruggles, and JFK UMass stations will also offer free shuttles on game days. The parking rules only apply to those going to the game. Anyone looking to go to the zoo, play golf, or just hang out will be able to reserve spots in advance at the Franklin Park lots. As for the nearby residents, the city plans to issue parking passes to minimize impacts. There's a public meeting set for June 11th at the William J. Devine Golf Course, where residents can weigh in before details are finalized. Madison Rogers, WBZ, Boston's News Radio.
0: The Canvas learning platform used by school systems and universities across the country to manage online and in-person course materials and grades was hacked on Thursday. A number of colleges around these parts, UMass Lowell, Northeastern, Harvard, BC, were affected, and the Needham public school system also a victim. The Globe reports Superintendent of Schools Dan Gutekunst sent an email to families notifying them that information accessed included first names, last names, and email addresses for all Needham public school students and staff. A cyber criminal group known as Shiny Hunters claimed responsibility for the breach. How about a rare chance to see some amazing views right from the top of the Wachusett Dam? Here's WBZ's Brooke McCarthy.
4: In the 90s, the walkway along the top of the Wachusett Dam was closed to the public for water supply security and safety concerns. But twice a year, they have enough staff to open it for Dam Day. Catherine Perrin is the program coordinator with DCR and says the views from the top keep people coming back each year.
8: We are all looking forward to seeing residents and people from the community come back year after year and meeting new people out there.
4: The dam was completed in 1905, and Perrin says this is also an opportunity to learn about its history in Clinton. This is just the first of two Dam Days this year.
8: It's also going to be open on Sunday, October 11, from 10 to 2.
4: She adds, don't forget your rain jacket.
8: Even though it's going to be a rainy day, we'll have some great views.
4: Brooke McCarthy, WBZ, Boston's News Radio.
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23: The Trump administration looking to order all U.S. government agencies to partner with AI companies to protect their networks from AI-enabled cyber attacks. But there will be no requirement to allow the government to test out those AI models before they're released. On Wall Street today, new record-closing highs for the NASDAQ and the S&P. That's thanks to a better-than-forecast April jobs report out today. 115,000 jobs added last month, and word of a three-day ceasefire between Russia and Ukraine. Now, even though Iran has yet to respond to the latest U.S. peace proposal, the Dow managed to gain 12 points today. The NASDAQ up 441, thanks to a surge in chipmaker shares. The S&P added 62, oil closing slightly higher at $95.42 a barrel. And Dollar General stores putting out a new private label line of kitchenware called Simmer and Stir. 30 items like measuring cups, mixing bowls, whisks, and more, all priced at $12 or less. I'm Tom Busby, Bloomberg Business on WBZ, Boston's News Radio.
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14: 125 years of baseball in Boston was celebrated Friday at Fenway Park, and as a first, the Sox brought in six Hall of Famers.
25: In 1978, he won the American League MVP, putting together one of the greatest seasons in Red Sox history. Please welcome number 14, Jim Rice.
14: Rice was joined by Boggs along with Yaz, Pudge, Poppy, and Pedro Martinez as Boston took down the Rays 2-0 thanks to home runs from Willier Abreu and Sadon Rafaela. 23rd-ranked Boston College will entertain NJIT tonight at 5 o'clock. And golf from Quail Hollow in Charlotte. Keegan Bradley is 5 strokes back. He's 4 under par. Rob Buschka, WBZ Boston's News Radio.
0: 7:13, back to the roads and the Subaru retailers of New England. All-wheel drive, traffic on the freeze to Andover Rock.
26: Yeah, Charlie, we are seeing a slowdown, 495 southbound due to a crash reported to be in the left lane just south of 93 in Andover, heading towards Tewksbury. So watch out for that crash and expect a brief delay getting by. Not seeing any issues on 393 or 95 up to New Hampshire. Route 1 looks good through Saugus. Not seeing any issues downtown. The lower deck, Tobin, and airport tunnels are okay. Out west of town, the Pike is fine from Boston out towards Sturbridge. South of town, no delays on the expressway. Route 3 looks good down to the Sagamore. Keep in mind the Bourne Bridge down to one lane both ways for ongoing work. 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Rob Hackla, WBZ's Traffic on the Freeze.
0: AccuWeather forecast that Troy Thornton tells us today will be cloudy, breezy, got some rain moving through, temperatures to the mid and upper 50s. Rain tapers off tonight. It will linger a bit for the Cape and the Islands. Temps remain in the 50s. Tomorrow, for Mother's Day, pleasant and warmer, clouds and sun, and a high to about 70. Maybe some rain tomorrow night, but the bulk of the day looks just fine. Right now, clouds and showers around the area and 45 degrees.
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0: Good morning. I'm Charlie Bergeron. Here are the five things you need to know. It's 7:15. U.S. forces fire on two Iranian oil tankers as the Trump administration awaits Iran's response on a peace deal. Governor Maura Healey sends a message to the Supreme Court urging them to keep access to mifepristone. The Brookline community rallying around a local deli after it falls victim to several anti-Semitic attacks. Democratic State Representative Christopher Flanagan now facing additional charges which supersede his wire fraud charges from a year ago. At a time when many are in need, WBZ's Ben Parker tells us about neighbors helping neighbors in north central Massachusetts.
2: Almost everyone in Leominster has heard of Ginny's Helping Hand, founded years ago by the late Ginny White. Her mission continues, and so does her nonprofit. And the Helping Hands come from all over, including a group that works with their hands, mechanics at Lanza Auto.
6: Can't believe how generous the community is around us, so we're able to just kind of be a conduit for the food to flow through.
2: Tim Lanza owns Lanza Auto, founded by his father, Steve, more than half a century ago. Tim and the mechanics at his shop on Central Street are collecting food for Ginny's as part of the United Way's efforts.
6: If someone wanted to donate through us, they're welcome to bring any sort of non-perishables to our shop. And then they come usually every week and pick up everything we have and distribute it through the community.
2: The need is great, and among the most needed items,
6: some of the stuff that they've listed is like, you know, peanut butter and jelly, things like that, cereals, oatmeals, any sort of canned vegetables are all really good options.
2: Collections are going on through June 3rd. Ben Parker, WBZ, Boston's News Radio.
0: A Frontier Airlines flight aborts its takeoff after the pilots said they hit a person on the runway. The airline says flight 4345 from Denver to L.A. was about to take off when the collision occurred. Smoke reported inside the plane. Passengers were evacuated. The airport and airline have not given any details on the identity or condition of the person pilots said they hit. The airport and the airline say the investigation continues. Attorney General Andrea Campbell visited a North Shore high school yesterday to recognize its effort to address keeping cell phones out of the classroom.
13: Ipswich High took a chance 2 years ago, banning student cell phone use during the school day. Now students and teachers alike look back, agreeing they did the right thing.
16: A lot of people that might have been reluctant and very outspoken against it at first, now I think are just fine with it.
13: Nick Kayata is president of the junior class and welcomed Attorney General Andrea Campbell to the school to announce she's providing $500,000 in grants to help schools follow Ipswich's lead.
17: We're also pushing for solutions at the statewide level to ensure that every school district has access to what we're experiencing.
13: Ipswich High Principal Jonathan Mitchell says the ban is not a rejection of technology as a tool of education.
19: Technology has helped education more than it's hindered it. I think anyone's ready to go back to the age of the typewriter.
13: In Ipswich, Mike Macklin, WBZ, Boston's News Radio.
0: Well, it might be raining where you are, but drought conditions on the rise in Massachusetts ahead of the warm summer months. Here's WBZ's Jared Brosnan.
21: Hayden Frank with the National Weather Service says it's been a slow spring on the rainfall front.
27: We've had 8.63 inches of total precipitation through early May. Normally we have 15.16 inches. So we're over 6.5 inches below normal.
21: Which explains why the entire state is at least at mild drought status, but the most dried up regions are the Northeast, Central, Connecticut Valley, and Nantucket. Cape Cod is the only place seeing improvement. All other regions are either in the same spot as last year or worse.
27: In terms of drought relief, if you get the rain all at once, it's not as effective as it being spread out over, you know, a period of time.
21: So Frank says we need at least 3 to 4 soaking rain events to get things back to normal. Jared Brosnan, WBZ, Boston's News Radio.
0: Well, ever since the old Wollaston Theater in Quincy was torn down, the lot has done nothing more than collect garbage and weeds. As WBZ's Suzanne Salzville tells us, come May 15th, a new venue will open up on that site.
3: This empty lot filled with debris has sold but won't be developed for a couple years.
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3: The empty water bottles, plastic bags, and weeds replaced with tropical plants, picnic tables, and string lights.
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7: It's not our first rodeo working with Quincy. It's actually our third location, so we're happy to continue it.
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9: Also, can we stop pretending Donald Trump knows ball? 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
0: 7:21, 45 degrees, and we are seeing some showers around the greater Boston area. Got the AccuWeather forecast coming up with LaTroy Thornton. We'll check the roads with Rob Hackler next.
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0: 7:23, back to the roads and the Subaru retailers of New England. All-wheel drive. Traffic on the threes. Where are we headed, Rob?
26: Charlie, we'll start north of town. We do have a tough ride getting by a crash in the left lane, 495 southbound, south of 93. So expect delays around the 93 ramps in Andover, heading southbound towards that left lane crash, and then reports of possibly a left lane breakdown, 495 south, before Route 3 heading down into the Lowell-Chelmsford area. 3 and 93 heading up to New Hampshire look good. Route 1 is fine through Saugus. Not seeing any big delays downtown. South of the city, the expressway is fine. Down the Cape, seeing a little more company at the Bourne Bridge. Keep in mind the Bourne Bridge is down to one lane both ways for ongoing work. Rob Hackla, WBZ's Traffic on the Threes.
0: And now the four-day WBZ AccuWeather forecast with LaTroy Thornton.
1: Look for clouds to build in early today with a cool and breezy day in store. Watch for rain at times as well with a high of 56 before the rain winds down in the evening. Perhaps later for the Cape and Islands. The clouds hang around with temperatures staying steady in the mid-50s, but Mother's Day tomorrow looks warmer and rather nice with clouds and sun and a high closer to 70. Watch for a couple of showers around at night, though, and any lingering rain into early Monday gives way to just a shower. It's a cloudy and cooler day with a high just 58, then more sun for Tuesday, high 62. I'm AccuWeather meteorologist LaTroy Thornton, WBZ, Boston's News Radio.
0: Here on radar, we're seeing some of the heaviest rain right now around the New Bedford area, a little bit east toward Wareham, Sandwich, and then out to our west, some very heavy rain just west of Fitchburg and Leominster. Right now in Boston, showers and 45 degrees at 725.
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3: Yeah, at Bill Haney's North Shore Music Theater, Beverly, people are enjoying the rides, the games, the food. Fried dough, please. 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
4: Fun thing to do for Mother's Day weekend. And, you know, we're setting up for the next show. You can't use the stage right now. 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
3: Beautiful. Is this the first time you guys have done this?
4: 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So we're already talking about a fall date.
3: 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Parking lot party at Bill Haney's North Shore Music Theater, Beverly. Thank you, Karen, Ness, and Benny. 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Carnival style. Drew Mulholland, WBZ, Boston's News Radio.
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2: Clouds and showers in Boston and 45 degrees at 7:30. Good morning. I'm Charlie Bergeron. Here's what's happening. As the Trump administration awaits Iran's response on a peace plan proposed by the U.S., the situation in the Strait of Hormuz appears to intensify. ABC News Chief Global Affairs Correspondent Martha Raddatz.
15: As the U.S. awaits Iran's answer on peace talks, American forces firing on two Iranian oil tankers, an effort to enforce the blockade of Iranian ports. Iran blasting the American strikes as a reckless military adventure at a delicate time.
2: The attacks cast more doubt on a tenuous month-old ceasefire that the United States has insisted is still in effect. U.S. Secretary of State Marco Rubio says he hopes to receive a serious offer to its latest proposal for a deal to end the war, reopen the Strait of Hormuz, and roll back Tehran's disputed nuclear program. Pakistani Prime Minister Shehbaz Sharif says his country has been in contact with the U.S. and Iran day and night in an effort to extend the ceasefire and reach a peace deal. Governor Moore Healey calling on the Supreme Court to keep access to an abortion medication as they face a deadline on Monday. Here's WBZ's Amanda Keene.
16: Governor Moore Healey speaking directly to the Supreme Court to keep access to mifepristone across the country.
17: Miffy.

0: is safer than ibuprofen, acetaminophen, and penicillin. And by the way, it's safer than Viagra.
1: The court has a deadline of Monday evening to make a decision about allowing mifepristone to be prescribed via telehealth and prescriptions filled by mail. Mifepristone is clinically safe and often used in conjunction with misoprostol in early pregnancy for abortion or miscarriage as a non-invasive tool. The governor says that if the court chooses to ban how it's accessed, it could pave the way for banning it altogether.
0: It's all about an attack on women. That's what it boils down to. Are you taking away women's access to health care or not?
1: The governor has made it clear that it will remain accessible in Massachusetts no matter what the Supreme Court decides on Monday. But she wants women across the country to have that same access. Amanda Keene, WBZ, Boston's News Radio.
2: The Brookline community rallying around Michael's Deli in Coolidge Corner. The owner of the deli, Stephen Peljevich, tells WBZ-TV's Paul Burton his shop has been the target of anti-Semitism over the years, and it happened again this week.
3: On Friday, state legislators, Brookline selectmen, and Jewish community leaders came together to stand in solidarity and support a Peljevich.
4: Putting stickers on the window of a shop just because it says proudly Jewish in the window as a way to attack Israel is clearly vandalism, and it crosses the line into anti-Semitism. This is the targeting of this man's shop.
5: We wanted to show our support to Stephen, the business owner, who's very frustrated that because he is a proudly Jewish-owned business, that he's being targeted.
3: Meanwhile, the midday lunch line extends outside the deli because of its popularity.
6: This community has been our lifeblood. We wouldn't have survived COVID without this community, and it's why we're very involved in the community.
2: And an investigation continues. A Democratic state representative from the Cape facing allegations of wire fraud from charges a year ago, now facing additional charges. The U.S. Attorney's Office yesterday indicting 38-year-old Christopher Flanagan of Dennis on charges which include wire fraud, money laundering, falsification of records, and filing false tax returns. Prosecutors say Flanagan will appear in federal court in Boston at a later date. 7:33, new information on extraterrestrial life. We'll get to that in just a couple minutes. First to the roads and the Subaru retailers of New England. All-wheel drive, traffic on the threes. Hello, Rob.
7: Hello, Charlie. We'll start north of town dealing with delays 93, or I should say 495 around 93 in Andover. It's due to a left lane crash, 495 south of 93, and that will start to impact the ramp as well from 93 south getting to 495 south. That's starting to jam up, so keep that in mind. Beyond there, 495 south, we had a left lane breakdown being removed by state police down before Route 3. Not seeing any issues on Route 1 through Saugus downtown, the lower deck, and the Tobin. Sturrow Drive look good and no problems out west of town on the Pike. South of the city, the expressway is still in great shape. Down the Cape, Sagamore is fine. Bourne Bridge, you're down to one lane both ways for ongoing work. No major delays yet. Rob Hakala, WBZ's Traffic on the Threes.
2: Thank you, Rob. Let's check the 4-day. WBZ Acura, the forecast. Latroy Thornton says, today will be breezy and cool. Got some showers moving through. Temperatures to the mid-50s today. Rain tapers off tonight. It will last maybe a little longer down on the Cape and the Islands. Temps stay in the 50s. Mother's Day tomorrow looks pretty nice. Clouds and sun. High 70. Maybe some showers tomorrow night. They'll linger into Monday, with temperatures remaining in the 50s Monday. And then Tuesday looks pretty good. Sunshine and temps in the low 60s. Right now, showers overspreading the area. 45 degrees in Boston at 7:35. The Pentagon releasing declassified UFO files that can be accessed by the American public. WBZ's Brooke McCarthy with a reaction from an expert.
8: Scientists, hobbyists, and astrophysicists like Harvard's Avi Loeb are excited to pore over never-before-seen files from the Pentagon on unidentified aerial phenomena, or better known as UFOs. Loeb says there's files on astronauts and pilots reporting sightings going back decades, and they need to figure out what these are.
9: Try to understand whether these are natural phenomena, whether these are adversarial nations, or perhaps some very advanced technologies that we are not aware of, that are not human-made.
8: Loeb believes with how many stars are in just our galaxy, it's unlikely we're alone in the universe.
9: It would be arrogant of us to assume that we are unique and special, and most of the stars formed billions of years before the sun.
8: The government will release more files in batches every few weeks. Brooke McCarthy, WBZ, Boston's News Radio.
2: Well, the World Cup is almost here, and the MBTA is making some changes to accommodate soccer fans. The T says they'll have up to 14 special trains running from South Station to Foxborough for each match. Subway lines and select buses will run for extended hours after the matches. Round-trip tickets, $80. Service on most lines of the commuter rail will sometimes be reduced during the tournament, though most service during peak hours will stay the same. As we told you earlier this week, President Trump is bringing back the annual fitness test for grade schoolers. WBZ's Suzanne Salswell checked in with some folks who remember taking the test before it was phased out back in 2013.
10: It's the presidential fitness test.
11: It used to be push-ups, sit-ups, I think pull-ups, and I think there was a running component. You had to run under a certain time for a mile, half mile, something like that.
10: When Jack was a kid back in the 70s, he never did well enough on the test to get the president's physical fitness award, but his sister Mary did.
11: We were all very proud of Mary. She was quite the glorious athlete as a child.
10: For him, the test was stressful, but for 32-year-old Matt, it was fun, and he thinks it's a good idea to bring it back.
12: I think it's important to stay physically in shape, and it's not like it's that big of a deal. It's just a quick little push-up test, run a mile.
10: Jack disagrees.
11: There are very few occasions when you actually need to do a pull-up. So in my elementary school education, I need to do a pull-up as much as I need to do a quadratic equation.
10: In Norwood, Suzanne Salsville, WBZ, Boston's News Radio.
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13: Buying a new car could soon cost you a lot more. President Trump says the European Union has until July 4th to approve a trade deal that was reached last year or face higher tariffs, including a staggering 25% duty on auto imports. Meantime, Toyota, the world's biggest automaker, warning of a drop in profits this year, blaming increasing costs for materials and shipping, the impact of the Trump tariffs, and trouble getting aluminum and other basic materials it needs from suppliers. New record highs on Wall Street today for the NASDAQ and the S&P after a better-than-forecast April jobs report and word of a ceasefire between Russia and Ukraine. The Dow up 12 points, the NASDAQ up 441, 1 2/3% higher. The S&P added 62, and oil just slightly higher at $95.42 a barrel today. And the Disney-owned ABC network firing back at the FCC, accusing it of seeking to, quote, chill critical protected speech for its review of the daytime talk show, The View. I'm Tom Busby, Bloomberg Business on WBZ, Boston's News Radio.
2: 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Health experts say there is little to worry about.
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3: When people ask me what, like, my favorite thing about my job is that I get to lead a school that changes the lives of kids and families every single day. Like, what's better than that? My name is Renee Greenfield. I am the head of school at the Carroll School, really built on a core mission of educating kids with dyslexia. You know, typically in kindergarten, kids are learning letters and sounds. In third grade, this really cool shift happens from learning to read to reading to learn. And so if you're not following that sort of track, you feel like something is wrong with you. You know, we educate kids from grades 1 through 9 from 86 different towns in eastern Massachusetts. We're creating conditions where kids are learning about how their dyslexic brains are formed and what that means for learning. What I hear from high schools where our kids go to high school and then post-secondary places, they say to me, Renee, we love your kids. And I say, well, why? And the first thing out of their mouth is that our alum can advocate for themselves. They can go to teachers and say, hey, I'm dyslexic. This is how I learn. I always say we love to take calls at Carroll School to help parents know what kinds of questions to ask. Because if you're not asking the right questions, you may not be getting the kinds of answers that are going to be helpful to you and your family.
2: For more, visit iHeartMedia.com/CEO.
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8: It was a night to remember for Red Sox fans at Fenway Park as the city celebrated 125 years of baseball and brought back 6 retired numbers.
9: Peppering the Green Monster from the left side en route to 5 batting titles in the 80s, please welcome the Chicken Man, number 26, Wade Boggs.
8: Boggs was flanked by Pedro, Pudge, Yaz, Rice, and Big Poppy as Boston shut out the Rays 2-0. Homers for Abreu and Rafi Conley early with the win. 23rd-ranked BC entertains NJIT tonight at 5 o'clock. In golf, the truest from Charlotte, Keegan Bradley, is 5 strokes back at 4-under. Rob Bushka, WBZ, Boston's News Radio.
10: 743 to the highways and the Subaru retailers of New England. All-wheel drive traffic on the threes. Where are we headed, Rob?
11: Charlie, we'll start with the 495 southbound. They're clearing now the crash. 495 south of 93 in Andover. That left lane should be reopening. We still had some delays, though, in the ramp from 93 south getting to 495 south. That should start to ease out. Otherwise, we're looking at a good ride on 3 and 95 up to New Hampshire. Route 1 looks good through Saugus. Downtown, the lower deck, Tobin and Airport tunnels look good. And no issues out west of town along the Pike or 290. Expressway both ways, the speed limit ride. Route 3 is fine down to the Sagamore. No big backups at the Bourne yet, but just keep in mind the bridge is down to 1 lane both ways for ongoing work. 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Rob Hackla, WBZ's Traffic on the Threes.
10: Thank you, weather forecast. Troy Thornton tells us today it'll be cloudy with showers. Temperatures to the mid and upper 50s. The rain tapers off tonight. It could linger a little bit over the Cape and the islands as we stay in the 50s. Mother's Day tomorrow, pleasant and warmer with clouds and sun. And high about 70, maybe some showers move in late Sunday night. Right now, showers in Boston and 45 degrees.
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10: Good morning, I'm Charlie Bergeron. Here are the five things you need to know at 7:45. Despite efforts from the community to save it, the Croft School says it will be closing both Boston locations as it deals with a financial scandal. Boston Mayor Michelle Wu lays out a travel plan for Boston Legacy fans, which would be implemented once White Stadium reopens. The United States still awaiting Iran's response to its latest peace proposal. And in hockey, the Boston Fleet losing in Ottawa last night to the Charge. It was 2-1. Game 3 of the semifinal round of the PWHL playoffs. The cruise ship at the center of a hantavirus outbreak is now on its way to Spain's Canary Islands. Some of its passengers will be brought to the U.S. to be quarantined at the University of Nebraska. Now, that might spark concern, but Dr. Zoe Weiss from Tufts Medical Center tells WBZ-TV's Samantha Cheney, another pandemic not likely.
12: The World Health Organization has confirmed 3 deaths and says 5 of 8 people sickened on the ship were infected with the Andy strain of the virus.
13: They progressed to breathing troubles to the point where, you know, it feels like they can't breathe.
12: It's a process Dr. Weiss saw up close more than a decade ago when she treated a patient with the hantavirus.
13: Was from South America, so had a probable rat exposure, basically decompensated very quickly.
12: And while she says it can be deadly and on rare occasions transmitted person to person,
13: transmission is not very efficient, so it's not likely to cause a large pandemic.
12: Now, there's no concrete timeline on when those Americans will be flown to Omaha. Health officials say that will be determined in the next few days.
10: And the people being brought to Omaha may have been exposed to the virus, but have not actually tested positive. An Ashland woman facing charges months after a deadly car crash in Southboro. Abigail Throckmorton was arraigned yesterday following the crash back in February that killed Crystal Johnson Clemente of Leominster. Investigators say Throckmorton was driving the wrong way on Route 9 before the collision. Throckmorton faces charges including motor vehicle homicide. Released on personal recognizance, due back in court June 30th. New York City police have a suspect in custody after an elderly man was shoved down the stairs of a subway station and died.
14: Police say 76-year-old Ross Falzone was found on the stairs of a subway station with head injuries and a fractured spine and died later at a hospital. But they say the suspect had been released earlier in the day after a psychiatric evaluation at Bellevue Hospital. This woman lives in the neighborhood.
15: It scares me. It scares me about a lot of things that are going on in the city.
14: Police say the attack was caught on video and that the suspect is back in custody. Allison Keys, CBS News.
10: Mayor Zoran Mamdani has ordered an investigation into Bellevue Hospital's handling of the suspect's release. The Virginia Supreme Court has struck down a Democratic congressional redistricting plan approved by voters last month, ruling state lawmakers violated procedure. And we're hearing from one of the top Democrats in Congress.
16: Massachusetts Congresswoman and House Minority Whip Catherine Clark reacting at an event in Malden.
17: Virginia is definitely a setback today, but that will not stop us from taking the House in November.
16: It's a setback on top of another setback from the Supreme Court for Democrats as a tit-for-tat redistricting battle plays out across the country. In the state where the term gerrymandering was invented and a state where our delegation couldn't get any bluer, the Massachusetts rep says it's about evening the nationwide playing field.
17: But the difference between the Democrats and the Republicans, they cook up these maps in rooms outside of the public eye and then just vote on them very quickly and enforce them. We put these to a vote of the people. And we saw it in Virginia. The people said yes.
16: The gloves are off and the full consequences remain to be seen. Madison Rogers, WBZ, Boston's News Radio.
10: Well, if you can handle the heat, head to Kendall Square in Cambridge this weekend. 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
18: H-O-T-T-O-T-O. You can take me home to go. The third annual Boston Hot Sauce Festival, Rhythm and Spice, takes over the city with two sessions this afternoon. The festival features globally inspired hot sauces, spicy food challenges, cooking demos from local chefs, and a VIP lounge with sizzling cocktails. If you're feeling bold enough, test yourself in the League of Fire Chili Eating Challenge. There's also a kids zone, DJ entertainment, and vendors from small businesses around the world. Tickets are on sale, but if you're not built for the burn, maybe sit this one out. Jay Willette, WBZ Boston's News Radio.
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20: Matt Damon is hosting. It is his third time doing so, more than halfway now to the coveted Five Timers Club. You get a robe and everything. And the musical guest is Noah Kahan. Yes, who in a recent interview with Rolling Stone touched on a little bit of everything, including his knack for writing sad songs.
21: There's so much to love in my life and so many people I love. I think it's more like convincing myself that like it's okay to write a song that feels like a little less like about mental health or like about hard things in my life and just being like happy and like writing something that's just like purely an expression of love. Like my instinct is never to do that. And so it's actually like a challenge to like fight against the instinct to try to like be sad.
20: Saturday Night Live wrapping up season 51 next week. Will Ferrell is the host, Sir Paul McCartney musical guest. But tonight, it's all Boston all the time on SNL with Matt Damon and Noah Kahan. Drew Mulholland, WBZ, Boston's News Radio.
19: Rich. 7:51 and rain in Boston, 48 degrees. AccuWeather forecast coming up with LaTroy Thornton. Some good weather, some not so good weather over the next 4 days. So check in with LaTroy. Traffic with Rob Hakala next.
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19: 7:53, back to the highways and the Subaru retailers of New England. All-wheel drive traffic on the threes. Hello, Rob.
11: Hello, Charlie, and we've got a good ride now on 495 southbound. No issues getting by 93 from an earlier crash. It looks good through Andover as you make your way now down into Chelmsford. Not seeing any issues on 393 or 95 up to the New Hampshire line. Route 1. Clear up through Saugus, downtown, the lower deck, Tobin, and airport tunnels are okay. South of the city, the expressway is still in great shape between the O'Neill Tunnel and the Braintree Split. Route 3 is wide open along the south shore. Down at the Bourne Bridge, no big backups yet, but keep in mind the Bourne Bridge is down to one lane both ways for ongoing maintenance. Rob Hakala, WBZ's Traffic on the Threes.
19: Let's check the four-day WBZ AccuWeather forecast with LaTroy Thornton.
27: Look for both clouds and rain to eventually build into the area today. It's breezy and cool to start the weekend as well with a high of 56. The rain tends to wind down through the evening but may last a bit longer for the Cape and Islands. The clouds do stick around, though, with temperatures staying steady in the mid-50s, leading to a dry Mother's Day for tomorrow with nice conditions. Turns out warmer with a high near 70 for a couple of showers around at night. tonight, and steady rain tapering to a shower on Monday. Otherwise cloudy and cooler, high 58. Then sunny much of the time for Tuesday, high 62. I'm AccuWeather meteorologist LaTroy Thornton, WBZ, Boston's News Radio.
19: Some of the heaviest rain right now around the Fitchburg-Lemonster area and then down south around the Plymouth area down to the Cape. Dry for the moment in Newburyport, where it's 45, raining in Lemonster, 42, showers in Plymouth, 47, here in Boston, rain and 48 degrees at 7:55.
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1: Hello and welcome to the WBZ New England Weekend. Jordan here. Joining me, Emily Holmes, our friend from the Paul Revere House in the North End. Lots going on in the month of May, Emily. Fill us in.
2: Yeah, we have a lot of things happening this spring. So in May, we're back to our annual Paul Revere's Boston series of events, which happen every Saturday from May through mid-October. And those are in the afternoon on Saturdays from 1 to 3. They're included with the price of admission. So just happen to be happening when you're here at the house. And we have a really great mix of events in May between people portraying people of the time period, like Paul Revere's daughter, Harriet, to loyalist lawyer, Daniel Leonard. And then we also have craft demonstrations and music throughout the rest of the month.
1: Tomorrow's Mother's Day, and you've got something special planned for that day as well.
2: Yeah, we don't normally have special events on Sundays, but this year we are celebrating Mother's Day on May 10th with one of the most experienced mothers of the 18th century, Rachel Revere. That's Paul Revere's second wife. And Judith Calora of History of Play will be portraying Rachel at the site. It's a very casual program where she wanders through the site and chats with visitors in the house and in the garden, and you get to like find out what it would be like to be part of this family living in the Revere's house in the 18th century.
1: Thank you, Emily. 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
19: Got some rain falling in Boston and 48 degrees at 8 o'clock. Good morning. I'm Charlie Berger. Here's what's happening. President Trump says the conflict with Iran continues, but the U.S. has won from a military standpoint. He also says it's time for Iranians to move forward with a diplomatic solution. CBS News' Weijia Zhang now from the White House.
8: Thank you very much.
10: Hosting an event in the Rose Garden, President Trump made no mention of the war in Iran as the administration waits to hear from the regime on the latest proposal to start negotiating a peace deal.
12: We're expecting a response from them today at some point. Their system is still highly fractured and a bit dysfunctional as well, so that may be serving as an impediment. I hope it's a serious offer. I really do.
19: That is Secretary of State Marco Rubio, who says he's hoping for what he calls a serious offer from Iran. The U.S. military says its forces fired on two Iranian oil tankers to stop them from docking at an Iranian port yesterday, that docking in violation of the U.S. blockade in the area. The Croft School will be closing its locations in Jamaica Plain and the South End at the end of the academic school year. Scott Given, who opened the private elementary schools back in 2017, suspended by the school's board in March, accused of keeping two sets of records, hiding as much as $13 million in debt. The two Boston schools have remained open because parents raised money to pay the teachers and other staff. Efforts to sell the schools to other potential buyers have been unsuccessful. The Croft School also has a Providence campus, which the Globe reports is still for sale. Boston Mayor Michelle Wu unveils the rules for how fans will travel to and from Boston Legacy soccer matches once the renovated White Stadium opens in Franklin Park. WBZ's Madison Rogers with more on the proposal.
13: When fans buy tickets to see Boston's pro women's soccer team play at home in Franklin Park, they'll have to say how they plan on getting to the game. For those planning to drive, Boston Legacy FC will have satellite parking lots set up outside the city with shuttle service to Franklin Park. The MBTA's Forest Hills, Ruggles, and JFK UMass stations will also offer free shuttles on game days. The parking rules only apply to those going to the game. Anyone looking to go to the zoo, play golf, or just hang out will be able to reserve spots in advance at the Franklin Park lots. As for the nearby residents, the city plans to issue parking passes to minimize impacts. There's a public meeting set for June 11th at the William J. Devine Golf Course, where residents can weigh in before details are finalized. Madison Rogers, WBZ, Boston's News Radio.
19: The family of fallen state trooper Kevin Trainer wiped away tears as they attended an annual law enforcement memorial ceremony honoring fallen heroes. The Statehouse event was scheduled long before Trainer was killed early Wednesday morning by a wrong-way driver. WBZ-TV's Penny Commit.
14: 418 fallen heroes now etched into the Massachusetts Law Enforcement Memorial.
15: Officer Charles E. Catterett.
16: Officer Herbert D. Allen.
14: Friday, the sun beamed down on families who have lost the ones they love most. Sitting in the front row, the mother and four siblings of State Trooper Kevin Trainer, who was killed trying to stop a wrong-way driver.
17: We'll never forget Trooper Trainer, whose life and career were cut tragically short. And we'll never forget those behind me on the wall that are being memorialized again here today.
14: Trainer's fiance making an emotional public post on Instagram, writing, "You weren't just a hero to me, but a hero to all. And gone, but never forgotten. Until we meet again, my love."
19: Trainer's funeral scheduled for Wednesday in Salem. Red Sox Hall of Famer Wade Boggs says he's cancer-free. We'll tell you about that and where he told us about that coming up in just a couple minutes. To the roads, 803 and the Subaru Retailers of New England, all-wheel drive traffic on the threes. Morning, Rob.
11: And a good morning to you, Charlie. We're looking at a great ride downtown. No major issues coming into the city on the lower deck of 93 and from Sullivan Square onto the Zakim. The Leverett Connector looks good down to Sturo. No problems over the Tobin or in the airport tunnels. Taking a look at the ride up to the north, Route 1. clear through Saugus. No delays on 3 or 93 up to New Hampshire. West of town, the Pike is fine from the Prue Tunnel out towards Millbury. No delays on 290 or 495. South of town, the expressway looks good and no issues along 128. And down the Cape, keep in mind the Bourne Bridge down to one lane both ways for ongoing work. No big backups yet. Rob Hakala, WBZ's Traffic on the Threes.
19: Thank you, Rob. Let's check the four-day WBZ AccuWeather forecast. Latroy Thornton tells us today we'll have some showers. Temperatures will top off in the mid-50s. The rain tapers off later tonight. Might linger over the Cape and the islands. Temps remaining in the 50s. For Mother's Day tomorrow, clouds and sun. Nice day. High 70. Might see some showers later in the night tomorrow. They'll continue into Monday. Clouds and showers Monday. Temps only to about 60. Tuesday looks nice. Clouds and sun and a high 62. Raining in the city, 48 degrees at 8:05. Looking for something to do today? How about heading out to Worcester County to Clinton between 2 and 5? Here's WBZ's Brooke McCarthy telling us why.
0: It's a view you only get to see twice a year. The Wachusett Reservoir from the top of the Wachusett Dam. Massachusetts DCR opening the walkway in Clinton to the public for the first Wachusett Dam Day of the year.
1: It's probably going to be windy, so definitely wear a raincoat if it's raining and bring an umbrella, but your umbrellas might not be useful in the wind.
0: That's program coordinator Catherine Parent. She says the walkway along the top of the dam was closed to the public in the 90s because of water supply security and safety concerns. But twice a year, they have enough staff to give people a nice view. She says it's also a great learning opportunity.
1: How massive this engineering project was to provide clean drinking water. Today, it provides water to over 2.7 million people.
0: The next one will be Sunday, October 11th. Brooke McCarthy, WBZ, Boston's News Radio.
19: A Red Sox legend with some positive news about his health. Here's WBZ's Jeremy Russ.
2: 2 years after announcing he had been diagnosed with prostate cancer, Baseball Hall of Famer Wade Boggs now says he's cancer-free. Boggs made the announcement last night. He and other Red Sox legends were on hand at Fenway Park to celebrate the 125th anniversary of the team's first home game at Huntington Avenue Grounds. The 67-year-old said early detection testing led to his diagnosis in 2024. He underwent radiation and hormone treatments in Florida. Jeremy Russ, WBZ, Boston's News Radio.
19: A new lawsuit accuses the country's largest bowling company of creating an illegal monopoly.
8: A group of bowling enthusiasts are suing Lucky Strike for allegedly monopolizing the industry and ramping up prices to, quote, squeeze as much money as possible out of hardworking families once they're in the door. The lawsuit alleged Lucky Strike has run a, quote, Wall Street-engineered unlawful merger-driven playbook to buy up and consolidate 35% of bowling alleys across the country and raise prices. The publicly traded company says they plan to fight the case, which they described as meritless. Peter Haralambos, ABC News.
19: Lucky Strike has two locations in the Boston area, one on Ipswich Street near Fenway, the other in Somerville at Assembly Row. It is 8:07 and on to business with Bloomberg.
18: Mother's Day is here, and it looks like Americans are pulling out all the stops to celebrate the moms in their lives.
20: So we're expecting consumers to spend a record $38 billion this year. That's a record. It's $4 billion above what we saw last year. So more than a 10% increase per shopper.
18: That's Mark Matthews, chief economist and executive director of research at the National Retail Federation. Now, as always, greeting cards and flowers are the most popular items, but jewelry is big this year, along with electronics. Now, dinners and brunches out are always popular, too, but with inflation, a recent Wells Fargo analysis found dining out will cost 4% more than it did a year ago. But Uncle Sam is making Mother's Day a little easier for many of us this year.
20: Yeah, I think one of the things that we have to point to is tax refunds. We are expecting to see $50 billion more in tax refunds over this year over last year.
18: So happy Mother's Day. I'm Tom Busby, Bloomberg Business on WBZ, Boston's News Radio.
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27: Friday marked the 125-year anniversary since Boston's first home game in front of 11,000. Red Sox brought back six legends for the first pitch.
28: He controlled the strike zone with a fearless fastball and captured Red Sox Nation with an infectious smile. Hall of Famer number 45, Pedro Martinez.
27: Pedro joined by Boggs, Rice, Yaz, Pudge, and Poppy as Boston beat Tampa Bay 2-0. Sadon Rafaela and Willier Abreu, they went yard. 23rd-ranked Boston College hosts NJIT at 5 o'clock. In golf, the Truist Championship from Quail Hollow in Charlotte. Keegan Bradley, five shots back at 4-under. Rob Bushka, WBZ, Boston's News Radio.
19: 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Rob
11: and Charlie, we're looking at a great ride south of town. Route 3, no issues from Weymouth down to the Sagamore. 25 East is okay at the Bourne Bridge right now. Just some reduced speeds over the bridge itself, with the bridge down to one lane both ways for ongoing work. No big backups yet. 2495 are okay down to Rhode Island. The expressway looks good. Furnace Brook up towards the O'Neill Tunnel. Not seeing any big issues downtown. Still scanning the highways, and it looks great. The Deck, Tobin, Storrow Drive westbound, we are seeing a little bit of a delay here. It looks like westbound out beyond the Hatch Shell, getting off towards Beacon Street. out west of town, a good ride on the Pike up to the north, 3 and 93. Look good up towards New Hampshire. 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Rob Hackle at WBZ's Traffic on the Threes.
0: AccuWeather forecast. Detroit Thornton tells us today will be cloudy, breezy. Got some rain moving through at this hour. Temperatures in the mid-50s. The rain tapers off tonight. And for folks down the Cape, the islands, it could linger a little bit longer as we stay in the 50s. Tomorrow looks great for mom. Clouds and sun, high 70. Maybe some showers tomorrow night, but a good day for travel. Right now, rain in the city and 48 degrees.
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0: Good morning. I'm Charlie Bergeron, and here are the five things you need to know at 8:15. Tensions in the Strait of Hormuz continue to grow as the U.S. awaits Iran's response on a proposed peace deal. Russia and Ukraine agree to a three-day truce and plan to swap 1,000 prisoners of war each. The cruise ship at the center of a hantavirus outbreak is getting ready to dock in Spain's Canary Islands. State Democratic Representative Christopher Flanagan facing additional charges that supersede his wire fraud charges from a year ago. At a time when many are in need, WBZ's Ben Parker tells us about neighbors helping neighbors in North Central Massachusetts.
1: When it comes to giving back, sometimes it takes a village, a city, and a group of dedicated mechanics. In Leominster, the folks at Lanza Auto are helping to collect non-perishable foods to help those in need.
10: We're basically a collection point or a collection spot for food, non-perishables, canned goods, things like that. We have customers, family, friends bring them into us. Then we pass that on to Ginny's, and they're able to distribute it through the community.
1: Tim Lenzer is the owner of Lanza Auto, which is helping to collect items to benefit Ginny's Helping Hand, a nonprofit that's been around for decades, even after its founder, Ginny White, died. Being one of the Helping Hands is something that's important to Lanza and his crew.
10: Yeah, we are incredibly grateful to be able to do it. The community has been great to us. I'm born and raised in Leominster. I've lived here most of my life, so it's really incredible to be able to be a part of the community and help to give back.
1: Items can be dropped off until June 3rd at Lanza Auto on Central Street in Leominster. 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
0: The Canvas learning platform used by school systems and universities all across the country to manage online and in-person course materials and grades was hacked on Thursday. A number of colleges, including Boston College, Harvard, Northeastern, UMass Lowell, were affected. The Needham Public School System, also a victim. The Globe reports Superintendent of Schools Dan Gutekunst sent an email to families notifying them that information accessed included first names, last names, and email addresses for all Needham Public School students and staff. A cyber criminal group known as Shiny Hunters claimed responsibility for the breach. Attorney General Andrea Campbell visited a North Shore high school yesterday to recognize its effort to address keeping cell phones out of the classroom.
12: Cell phones have been banned at Ipswich High School for 2 years now. Students and teachers alike say the ban has had a positive impact.
13: We're already using a lot of screens in the classroom, so having our phones away it's very helpful for us to learn and just build connections.
12: Melinda Leal is a sophomore who was among students who welcomed Attorney General Andrea Campbell to the school to announce she's providing a $500,000 grant to help Massachusetts public schools adopt policies to address cell phones.
14: Cell phones and social media use are driving classroom distractions, shortening attention spans, increasing student anxiety and other mental health challenges, and leading to more frequent cyberbullying, harassment, and hate incidents.
12: In Ipswich, Mike Macklin, WBZ, Boston's News Radio.
0: Well, not good news from state officials reporting worsening drought conditions for most of Massachusetts. Here's WBZ's Jared Brosnan.
15: We're at level 2 significant drought status for the Northeast, Central, and Connecticut Valley regions, as well as Nantucket County. The rest of the state is experiencing a mild drought. Hayden Frank with the National Weather Service is keeping a close eye on the conditions.
16: The winter's been dry, and early spring has been dry across the region.
10: And to give you an idea, for Boston specifically, rainfall is averaging 6.53 inches below normal for this time of year.
15: He says rain spread out over time is the only way to turn the corner, as one big storm isn't enough to saturate the soil.
10: To get us back to normal, you know, we're talking about 3 to 4 soaking rain events.
15: Cape Cod is the only part of the state that saw improved drought conditions over this past month, and it's the only region in a better spot this year compared to last spring. Jared Brosnan, WBZ, Boston's News Radio.
0: The Wollaston Theater on Beale Street in Quincy was quite the hotspot back in the day, but it closed up back in 2003 and then was torn down in 2016. Since then, the fenced lot has been an eyesore. But as WBZ's Suzanne Sauceville tells us, that's all about to change.
2: Workers construct an arched wooden door on the other side.
8: This is a temporary solution to what was here, which was an overgrown, just an ugly vacant lot.
2: Real estate agent Austin Partain teamed up with Widowmaker Brewing and Cielo Mexican Restaurant to open the Wollaston Beer Garden.
8: We're going to have some fire pits right as you walk in. 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
16: This will actually be our 8th year operating a beer garden in Quincy. 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
16: Parking right by the MBTA. There's some on-site parking. There's street parking.
2: It opens May 15th in Quincy. Suzanne Sauceville, WBZ, Boston's News Radio.
0: And looking for something to do this weekend, how about the parking lot party continuing in Beverly?
17: Ferris wheels, rides, games, sausages, fried dough. That's the setup. It's a carnival at Bill Haney's North Shore Music Theater. It all wraps up this weekend, so get over there while you still can. I spoke with the COO of the North Shore Music Theater, Karen Nassimbeni, says she's seen lots of people who aren't exactly theater goers making their way over.
18: Can't help but fall in love with the theater when you get there because it's so pretty. And then they'll just come back for a children's show or something else. So it's a great way to promote the property.
17: And not a bad thing to do for Mother's Day. Something different at Bill Haney's North Shore Music Theater, Beverly. Carnival, baby. Drew Mulholland, WBZ, Boston's News Radio.
0: All right, 821 and raining in Boston, 48 degrees. Got the AccuWeather forecast for the next 4 days. Coming up with the Troy Thornton. To the roads, traffic with Rob Hakala next.
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0: 823 and back to the roads. And the Subaru retailers of New England. All-wheel drive, traffic on the threes. Hello, Rob.
11: Hello, Charlie. And we're looking at a decent ride for the most part. Not seeing any major issues north of town. We'll let you know. Still in great shape. 393, 95 up to New Hampshire. Route 1 looks good through Saugus. We're seeing more company along Sturo Drive. Heading out towards the off-ramp for Beacon Street in the left lane, and Sturo Drive westbound is sluggish from the Longfellow Bridge, heading out past the Hatch Shell. that left lane, especially heavy getting off towards Beacon. Not seeing any big delays over the Tobin or in the airport tunnels. South of town, the expressway looks good. Route 3 is fine along the south shore. And keep in mind, down the Bourne Bridge, we are seeing those delays. The bridge down to one lane both ways for ongoing work. Just brief delays right now. Rob Hakala, WBZ's Traffic on the Threes.
0: And now the four-day WBZ AccuWeather forecast with LaTroy Thornton.
1: Today brings more clouds through the morning hours with a breezy and cool start to the weekend as rain develops and continues at times with a high of 56. The rain does taper off in the evening, perhaps lasting toward midnight over the Cape and Islands. The clouds remain in place, though, with temperatures not moving much out of the mid-50s ahead of tomorrow, Mother's Day, which looks to bring a nice day with warmer conditions. Mix of clouds and sun and a high close to 70 before a couple of showers at night. That turns into some steadier rain for early Monday, then cooler with a high of just 58, leading to a dry and rather nice Tuesday with sunshine, high 62. I'm AccuWeather meteorologist LaTroy Thornton, WBZ, Boston's News Radio.
0: Got some rain here in Boston right now and throughout our region, and this rain goes all the way back to New York and Pennsylvania, and it's all headed this way. Right now, 43 degrees in Dedham with some showers. In Lowell, some showers as well, 45. Now, down around New Bedford, just some light showers, 51. And here in Boston, 47 degrees and showers at 825.
3: 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As far as I'm concerned, it's all year round. But right now, the official start. And you've got some Zinfandel suggestions for the BBQ.
4: Yeah, Zins are great to pair with meats off the grill. 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Medium-bodied, balanced, round, mouth-watering, some black plum and raspberry flavors in there, along with some notes of dark chocolate and dried coconut. Some hints of stony minerality, cedar, and nutmeg as well. I'd pair this 91-point Zin with some marinated grilled steak tips. But before we go to the next one, I want to point out this winery really made a lot of very good zins from 2022. So you can go to the KWG Dry Creek Winery page and find them all.
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4: 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Their 2023 Dry Creek Zinfandel for $49 received 93

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1: Shohei Ohtani couldn't make it tonight. Man, I hope his interpreter didn't bet that he was going to be here.
0: The Saturday Night Live alum has become one of the hottest names in stand-up, selling out arenas across the country and around the world. Boston was not originally on the tour schedule, but because of overwhelming demand, not only did Gillis add a stop, it sold out immediately and a third show was added.
1: Also, can we stop pretending Donald Trump knows ball? It's like a weird thing where they're like, man, he loves sports. He doesn't know anything about sports. Every time a team comes and visits the White House, he's like, and you must be the guy who catches. It's like...
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2: Got some showers in Boston, 47 degrees at 8:30. Good morning. I'm Charlie Bergeron. Here's what's happening as the Trump administration awaits Iran's response on a peace plan proposed by the U.S. The situation in the Strait of Hormuz intensifying. ABC News Chief Global Affairs Correspondent Martha Raddatz.
13: As the U.S. awaits Iran's answer on peace talks, American forces firing on two Iranian oil tankers, an effort to enforce the blockade of Iranian ports. Iran blasting the American strikes as a reckless military adventure at a delicate time.
2: The attacks cast more doubt on a tenuous month-old ceasefire that the United States has insisted is still in effect. U.S. Secretary of State Marco Rubio says he hopes to receive a serious offer to its latest proposal for a deal to end the war, reopen the strait, and roll back Tehran's disputed nuclear program. Meantime, Ukraine and Russia have agreed to swap 1,000 prisoners of war each as part of a deal that includes a three-day truce. The BBC's Jonathan Beal from Kyiv.
14: Russia and Ukraine had already both independently declared their own ceasefires, which neither side had agreed to observe. President Putin's timed to coincide with Moscow's May the 9th Victory Day parade. But the intervention of President Trump appears to have achieved a deal. He said a three-day ceasefire starting on May the 9th would include the suspension of all attacks and the swap of 1,000 prisoners from both sides.
2: Today is Victory Day in Russia, a holiday that commemorates the victory over Germany in World War II. As the cruise ship facing a hantavirus outbreak prepares to dock in the Canary Islands this weekend, some

0: are worried about another pandemic, but doctors say the risk is low. WBZ-TV Samantha Cheney.
1: For the general public, they're not likely to get this virus from this particular outbreak.
2: When it comes to the Hunter virus rapidly spreading,
1: do not think we're looking at another pandemic.
2: Tufts infectious disease doctor Zoe Weiss says there's an extremely low risk. But as the CDC sends doctors to retrieve 17 Americans from the cruise ship at the heart of the outbreak,
1: PTSD here from everyone.
2: Health officials say they'll be quarantined at the University of Nebraska. That's where Massachusetts Dr. Rick Sacra was successfully treated for Ebola back in 2014.
0: The people being quarantined in Nebraska may have been exposed to hantavirus, but have not actually tested positive. The World Health Organization has confirmed 3 deaths from the virus on that cruise ship. A Democratic state representative from Cape Cod facing allegations of wire fraud from charges filed a year ago, and now facing additional charges. The U.S. Attorney's Office yesterday indicting 38-year-old Christopher Flanagan of Dennis on charges which include wire fraud, money laundering, falsification of records, and filing false tax returns. Flanagan was charged in April of 2025 with 5 counts of wire fraud and 1 count of falsification of records. He pleaded not guilty and has continued to serve in the House representing the 1st Barnstable District, which covers Dennis, Yarmouth, and Brewster. Flanagan was first elected to the House in 2022. Prosecutors say Flanagan will appear in federal court in Boston at a later date. All right, 8:33. Is there really life in space? Story about that coming up in just a couple minutes. First to the roads, the Subaru retailers of New England. All-wheel drive traffic on the freeze. Terra firma, Rob Hackle.
3: Yes, indeed. And we do have some delays, Charlie, right here. Downtown to watch out for, including Sturo Drive westbound. We have our WBZ traffic camera jammed in on the hatch shell there, zoomed in, I should say, and I can see it is slow. And that's due to a right lane restriction that they're setting up out at the hatch shell. That is for the March of Dimes walk at 10:30 this morning. So they're setting up. Registration will begin at 9. So that right lane is going to be blocked for a while. That'll slow you down. Sturo Drive West, you'll want to stay over to the left. The lower deck looks good in from Sullivan Square. No problems over the Tobin or in the airport tunnels. We do have some commencements also downtown to watch out for. Berkeley at 10 a.m. at Agganis Arena, so we've got some volume around there. Other commencements downtown. Not seeing any big delays on the expressway. And down the Cape, keep in mind the Bourne Bridge down to one lane both ways for work. Rob Hackle, WBZ's traffic on the threes.
0: All right, thank you, Rob. Let's check the four-day WBZ AccuWeather forecast. LaTroy Thornton tells us today will be cloudy, breezy, get some rain at times, getting some showers right now in Boston, temps to the mid and upper 50s. The rain tapers off tonight. It will linger a little longer on the Cape and the islands. We'll stay in the 50s. For Mom tomorrow, nice day. Clouds, sun, high 70. Some showers tomorrow night into Monday morning. And temperatures on Monday will barely get to 60. And then Tuesday looks nice. Sunshine most of the day, high 62. Light rain in Boston, 47 degrees at 8:35. The Pentagon is declassifying some out-of-this-world files. Here's WBZ's Brooke McCarthy.
4: Over 160 now declassified files have been added to a new website for never-before-seen files on UFOs or what the government now calls unidentified aerial phenomena. They include a possible sighting by the crew of the Gemini 7 space flight in 1965, bright lights by Apollo 17 astronauts, and documents from the 1940s chief of staff for the Air Force.
5: The first point that is made in that letter is that there are reports on flying saucers, flying discs. And these are serious people, you know, exchanging secret memos.
4: That's Harvard astrophysicist Avi Loeb, who says the files raise a lot of questions, but hopes more releases provide some answers.
5: My guess is that the more interesting documents, information, videos will be released in future weeks.
4: Brooke McCarthy, WBZ, Boston's News Radio.
0: Well, be on the lookout for some slow-moving objects on the roadways over the next couple months. Here's WBZ's Jared Brosnan.
6: Turtles are trying to find their summer homes, so Mass Wildlife is out with some tips on how you can help if you see one trying to cross the street. First off, be safe. When you're driving near wetlands, slow down and be observant, and only give the turtle some help if it's safe to do so. Number two, turtles have a good sense of direction, so don't try to move them to what you think is a better location. Just bring them across the street in the direction they're facing and send them on their merry way. Number three, handle with care. Mass Wildlife says turtles should be grasped gently on the shell edge near the midpoint of the body, but they don't recommend handling snapping turtles, which are fast and have a powerful bite. And last but not least, let Mass Wildlife or your local conservation group know if you come across a popular crossing spot so they can give the other turtles a better chance to survive the journey. Jared Brosnan, WBZ, Boston's News Radio.
0: Well, the World Cup is almost here. The team making some big changes. They'll have up to 14 special trains running from South Station to Foxborough for each World Cup match. Subway lines and select buses will run for extended hours after the matches. Round-trip tickets, $80. Service on most lines of the commuter rail will sometimes be reduced during the tournament, though most service during peak hours will stay the same. It is 8:37. Let's get to business with Bloomberg.
3: When we think of people reaching for healthier foods, we may not think of
7: cookie.
3: But perhaps we should.
8: With the increase of GLP-1 usage, the way we snack and the way we eat is changing dramatically.
3: Lauren Berger, co-founder of Real Cookies, says people who used to care about only taste now care about
8: high protein, low sugar, fiber. 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
3: Reformulating means higher-priced ingredients. 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Real Cookies' other co-founder, Marla Felton.
9: I think that people are willing to pay a little bit more.
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17: 125 years of baseball in Boston was celebrated Friday at Fenway Park, and as a first, the Sox brought in six Hall of Famers.
18: In 1978, he won the American League MVP, putting together one of the greatest seasons in Red Sox history. Please welcome number 14, Jim Rice.
17: Rice was joined by Boggs along with Yaz, Pudge, Poppy, and Pedro Martinez as Boston took down the Rays 2-0 thanks to home runs from Willier Abreu and Sadon Rafaela. 23rd-ranked Boston College will entertain NJIT tonight at 5 o'clock. And golf from Quail Hollow in Charlotte, Keegan Bradley is 5 strokes back. He's 4 under par. Rob Buschka, WBZ Boston's News Radio.
0: 8:43, back to the roads and the Subaru retailers of New England. All-wheel drive traffic on the threes. Where to, Rob?
3: Charlie, we'll start downtown. We are seeing delays. Sterrell Drive on the westbound side. And that is sluggish, actually coming now off of the Leverett connector inbound right out to the Hatch Shell, where we do have a right lane restriction for an event today going on at the Hatch Shell. So the right lane blocks Sterrell Drive west. Stay over to the left to get by. Not seeing any delays on the lower deck of 93 onto the Zakim. The Tobin and Airport tunnels are okay. Northbound Expressway, a little more volume getting by Columbia Road, but really not that bad. Southbound Expressway looks good down to Braintree. Route 3 is okay along the South Shore. Keep in mind the Bourne Bridge down to one lane both ways for ongoing work. Not seeing any big backups there. Out west, the Pike looks good out towards Millbury. Up to the north, 3 and 93 are okay towards New Hampshire. 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Rob Hakala, WBZ's Traffic on the Threes.
0: AccuWeather forecast that Troy Thornton tells us today will be cloudy, breezy with showers. Temperatures will top off in the mid-50s. The rain tapers off overnight. We'll stay in the 50s. And then for Mother's Day tomorrow, a pleasant warmer day, clouds and sun, and a high 70, maybe some showers tomorrow night. Light rain right now in Boston and 47 degrees.
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0: Good morning. I'm Charlie Bergeron, and here are the five things you need to know at 8:45. The Croft School says it will be closing both Boston locations, despite efforts to save it from an ongoing financial scandal. As Iran and the U.S. continue to exchange strikes, a peace deal has yet to be agreed upon by the Middle East country. A memorial ceremony at the State House yesterday honoring hundreds of fallen state troopers. And a rare opportunity this afternoon as the Wachusett Dam welcomes people to walk across the top for some once-in-a-lifetime views. The owner of a deli in Brookline says his shop was once again the target of anti-Semitism this week. WBZ TV's Paul Burton.
19: Tasty corned beef and pastrami are not the only things drawing people's attention to Michael's Deli on Coolidge Corner in Brookline.
20: We've been targeted just for being a Jewish place.
19: For months now, they've been the target of anti-Semitic messages.
20: Once a week, there'd be a sticker put on our door or a pamphlet stuck in the door or something put over a picture of my family on the front door to the effect of, like, don't support Israel, don't support Jews.
19: Steve Peljovich has owned Michael's Deli for the past 14 years. On his front window, he has a sticker that reads, proudly Jewish. In his store, there's an Israeli flag at the register. And because of these sayings, he knows his deli is being targeted.
20: It's not about what was done. It's about the message about what was done. But if you're just putting it on the store that has a sign that says proudly Jewish on it, you're just targeting me for no other reason than you don't like me.
0: Police have no suspects and are still investigating. An Ashland woman facing charges months after a deadly car crash in Southborough. 23-year-old Abigail Throckmorton was arraigned yesterday following the crash back in February that killed 37-year-old Crystal Johnson Clemente of Leominster. Investigators say Throckmorton was driving the wrong way on Route 9 before the crash. Throckmorton now faces charges including motor vehicle homicide released on personal recognizance. New York City police have a suspect in custody after an elderly man was shoved down the stairs of a subway station and died.
1: Police say 76-year-old Ross Falzone was found on the stairs of a subway station with head injuries and a fractured spine and died later at a hospital. But they say the suspect had been released earlier in the day after a psychiatric evaluation at Bellevue Hospital. This woman lives in the neighborhood.
21: It scares me. It scares me about a lot of things that are going on in the city.
1: Police say the attack was caught on video and that the suspect is back in custody. Allison Keyes, CBS News.
0: Mayor Zoran Mamdani has ordered an investigation into Bellevue Hospital's handling of the suspect's release. As the Virginia Supreme Court deals another major setback to Democrats trying to take control of Congress, the second most powerful Democrat in the House is weighing in.
22: Yeah, of course we are disappointed. The will of the voters, they spoke.
23: Massachusetts Rep and House Democratic Whip Catherine Clark reacting as a court strikes down the Democratic plan to redraw maps in Virginia approved by voters a couple weeks back. It's a cross-country gerrymandering battle ahead of the midterms, and the rep says this setback won't stop them from winning over voters and taking control from Republicans.
22: And we told them when they started this redistricting, this gerrymandering in Texas, to not do it or we would join in. And we have to fight back to make sure that we are putting the people's voices into our work in Congress.
23: The Virginia Supreme Court ruled state lawmakers violated procedure, and it comes as Republicans in several southern states rush to take advantage of a Supreme Court ruling that limits the Voting Rights Act. Madison Rogers, WBZ, Boston's News Radio.
0: Well, for those of you who can handle the heat, this weekend is for you at Kendall Square in Cambridge. 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
24: The third annual Boston Hot Sauce Festival, Rhythm and Spice, takes over the city with two sessions this afternoon. The festival features globally inspired hot sauces, spicy food challenges, cooking demos from local chefs, and a VIP lounge with sizzling cocktails. If you're feeling bold enough, test yourself in the League of Fire Chili Eating Challenge. There's also a kids zone, DJ entertainment, and vendors from small businesses around the world. Tickets are on sale, but if you're not built for the burn, maybe sit this one out. Jay Willett, WBZ Boston's News Radio.
0: And meantime, in Malden, coming soon, their first ever water riverfront park, thanks to the work of local, state, and federal leaders. Here's WBZ's Kyle Bray.
25: For decades, the Malden River was a dumping ground for all the waste produced by different industries in the city. But don't take it from me. Take it from Malden native Senator Ed Markey.
26: My mother would say to me as a boy when I was 10 years old, as I'm growing up three blocks from the Malden River, Eddie, whatever you do, don't swim in the Malden River.
25: But now a new riverfront park is looking to give the area back to the community, complete with over 200 new trees, plants, and a massive floating dock. Malden City Council President Amanda Linehan was thrilled looking at the progress.
27: It's really a game changer. I think it's going to be something that, you know, for the first time, people can go and actually enjoy the river. It'll be a place that you can go walking, boating. It'll be something that for the first time you can really enjoy that public amenity, which is awesome.
25: It's slated to be completed this summer. From Malden, Kyle Bray, WBZ, Boston's News Radio.
0: Well, the city of Boston is set to take over late night style. 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
0: So 8:51. 47 degrees, some showers in Boston. Got the AccuWeather forecast coming up with LaTroy Thornton. Out to the roads and traffic with Rob Hackler next.
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0: It is 8:53. Let's check the roads. We do this every 10 minutes. The Subaru Retailers of New England, all-wheel drive, traffic on the threes. Hello, Rob.
3: Hello, Charlie. And watching delays downtown on the Lubbrick Connector inbound, that's slow, approaching Sturo Drive. And it continues on to Sturo Drive West out towards the right lane restriction for an event over at the Hatch Shell. So it is going to be tough getting by there out towards Beacon Street. And then beyond there, you're fine out towards Mass Ave and out towards Soldiers Field Road. No issues there. The lower deck, Tobin and Airport tunnels are okay. The expressway, moderate volume in moving. Route 3 southbound, seeing a little more company near the Derby Street lane drop in Hingham. Down the Cape, the Bourne Bridge, you've got some reduced speeds at the bridge itself with the bridge down to one lane both ways for ongoing work, but no major backups yet. Out west of town, the Pike looks good. North of the city, 128, 3, 93, and 95, all in good shape. Rob Hackler, WBZ's traffic on the threes.
0: 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Let's check the four-day WBZ AccuWeather forecast with LaTroy Thornton.
5: Look for clouds to build in early today with a cool and breezy day in store. Watch for rain at times as well with a high of 56 before the rain winds down in the evening. Perhaps later for the Cape and Islands. The clouds hang around with temperatures staying steady in the mid-50s, but Mother's Day tomorrow looks warmer and rather nice with clouds and sun and a high closer to 70. Watch for a couple of showers around at night, though, and any lingering rain into early Monday gives way to just a shower. It's a cloudy and cooler day with a high just 58, then more sun for Tuesday, high 62. I'm AccuWeather meteorologist LaTroy Thornton, WBZ, Boston's News Radio.
0: Alrighty, and right now in Boston, got some light rain, a lot of rain to our west headed this way as well. So this rain is going to be off and on for a good part of the day. 47 degrees in the city at 8:55.
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8: Hello and welcome to the WBZ New England Weekend. Jordan here, inviting you to check out a play brought to us by the Huntington Theater Company at their Calderwood Pavilion location. It's called Oedipus El Rey, ongoing now through June 7th. A reimagination of Sophocles' classic set in the heart of Los Angeles. Here's one of the stars, actor Javier David, with more.
9: The Sophocles classic Oedipus Rex or Oedipus the King is kind of what this adaptation is based off. But one thing that we get from the original play is a lot of talking about everything that's happened in the past. And in this adaptation, we see everything unfold and we see actually the events that occur instead of just talking about it. So it's a very active piece and very modern and takes place right in the heart of LA, which is Pico Union. I would say almost a ground zero for the Chicano culture.
8: Tell us about your role, if you would, Javier.
9: I'm part of the coro, which is the chorus, what you would get in the original piece. 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We play multiple characters and we shapeshift into many different characters and move the story along, kind of giving a sense of the community around Oedipus.
8: Thank you, Javier, and good luck. 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
0: It is 8:57. The Croft School will be closing 2 locations in Boston. We've got that story and much more next in the news at 9 o'clock.
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0: Showers in Boston and 47 degrees at 9 o'clock. Good morning, I'm Charlie Berger, and here's what's happening. President Trump says the conflict with Iran continues, but the U.S. has won militarily. He also said it's time for Iranians to move forward with a diplomatic solution. CBS News' Wei Zhejiang now from the White House.
18: Thank you very much.
19: Hosting an event in the Rose Garden, President Trump made no mention of the war in Iran as the administration waits to hear from the regime on the latest proposal to start negotiating a peace deal.
20: We're expecting a response from them today at some point. Their system is still highly fractured and a bit dysfunctional as well. So that may be serving as an impediment. I hope it's a serious offer. I really do.
0: That is Secretary of State Marco Rubio, who says he's hoping for what he calls a serious offer from Iran. The U.S. military says its forces fired on 2 Iranian oil tankers to stop them from docking at an Iranian port yesterday. That docking in violation of the U.S. blockade in the area. Well, despite efforts to save it, a private elementary school will close its two locations in Boston. Here's WBZ's Jeremy Russ.
1: The Croft School is closing its locations in Jamaica Plain and the South End at the end of this academic year. The school has been struggling with an ongoing funding scandal. The school's board accuses founder Scott Given of hiding $13 million in debt and keeping two sets of financial records. Given has been suspended. Members of the school community have raised money to keep the school open while it wades through the crisis, but in an email to parents, the school says it can't find a buyer, and more than 60 families unenrolled last weekend alone. In a statement to the Boston Globe, Given's lawyers say he's devastated by the news that Croft will close. They did not address the accusations against him. Globe reports the Croft School's location in Providence is still for sale. Jeremy Russ, WBZ, Boston's News Radio.
0: A quick check on sports. The Boston Fleet fell to the Ottawa Charge last night. What a heartbreaker. They lose in the final 30 seconds 2-1, so Ottawa now has a 2-1 series lead. Game 4 will be tomorrow in Ottawa. Red Sox shut out the Rays yesterday 2-0. The Sox are now 5 games under 500, game 2 of their series with the Rays at 4-10. More coming up in sports in about 10 minutes. The family of Trooper Kevin Trainer at the State House yesterday as more names were added to the Massachusetts Law Enforcement Memorial. Trainer killed earlier this week by a wrong-way driver on Route 1 in Linfield.
18: Governor Maura Healey says she met with transportation officials immediately following Trainer's death to discuss improving technology surrounding wrong-way drivers.
21: We do have a lot of technology out there on the road to detect and then alert to wrong-way drivers. And my direction to them was, let's take a look at what else we can be doing spend what we need to spend.
18: Caitlin Tarantino says the loss of a sibling is something that never leaves you. Her brother, Ronald Tarantino, an Auburn police officer, was killed making a traffic stop in 2016.
22: He was my only brother. We have two other sisters, but it's just an emptiness that you can't describe.
18: Now, it's unclear when exactly Trooper Trainer's name would be added to this memorial, but we do know that his funeral is scheduled for Wednesday in Salem.
0: That's WBZ-TV's Penny Commit reporting. Well, some new plans going into effect for folks who want to get to Boston Legacy soccer matches. We'll tell you about that in just a couple of minutes. At 9:03, let's go to the roads and the Subaru retailers of New England. All-wheel drive, traffic on the threes. Morning, Rob.
3: And a good morning to you, Charlie. Overall, not too bad. We do have some tough spots downtown, though, coming off the Leverett Connector. That'll slow down at the end, getting onto Sturro Drive. And that's heavy and slow. Sturro Drive west out towards a right lane restriction at the Hatch Shell. And that is for an event that's happening there. So expect that right lane to be closed there as you squeeze over to the left to get by. Also, a number of college commencements taking place, including we had at the Aganis Arena, Berkeley commencement at 10 a.m. So there'll be some other restrictions and just more volume downtown. Not seeing any issues, though, on the lower deck where the Tobin or in the airport tunnels. The expressway northbound, a little busier near Columbia Road. Route 3 looks good along the south shore. Bourne Bridge down to one lane both ways for ongoing work, but no major issues. Out west of town, the Pike is okay from Alston, Brighton, out towards Sturbridge. Rob Hackla, WBZ's Traffic on the Threes.
0: All right, thank you, Rob. Let's check the four-day WBZ AccuWeather forecast. And LaTroy Thornton tells us today it will be cloudy, breezy, rain at times. Temperatures right now in the mid and upper 40s. We'll get to about the mid, maybe upper 50s later today. The rain tapers off later tonight. It will linger a little bit longer for the Cape and the Islands. We'll stay in the 50s. For Mother's Day tomorrow, pleasant, warmer, clouds and sun, and a high close to 70. Might see some rain move back in tomorrow night into Monday. And Monday itself, some lingering showers, high just 58. Tuesday looks fine, sunshine, and a high 62. 47 right now, showers in Boston at 9:05. Boston Mayor Michelle Wu unveils the rules for how fans will travel to and from Boston Legacy soccer matches once White Stadium opens in Franklin Park. WBZ's Madison Rogers with more on the proposal.
23: When fans buy tickets to see Boston's pro women's soccer team play at home in Franklin Park, they'll have to say how they plan on getting to the game. For those planning to drive, Boston Legacy FC will have a satellite parking lot set up outside the city with shuttle service to Franklin Park. The MBTA's Forest Hills, Ruggles, and JFK UMass stations will also offer free shuttles on game days. The parking rules only apply to those going to the game. Anyone looking to go to the zoo zoo, play golf, or just hang out will be able to reserve spots in advance at the Franklin Park lots. As for the nearby residents, the city plans to issue parking passes to minimize impacts. There's a public meeting set for June 11th at the William J. Devine Golf Course, where residents can weigh in before details are finalized. Madison Rogers, WBZ, Boston's News Radio.
0: The Canvas Learning platform used by school systems and universities across the country to manage online and in-person course materials and grades was hacked on Thursday, and a number of colleges, including BC, Harvard, Northeastern, UMass Lowell, were affected. The Needham public school system also a victim. The Globe reports Superintendent of Schools Dan Gutekunst sent an email to families notifying them that information accessed included first names, last names, and email addresses for all Needham public school students and staff. A cyber criminal group known as Shiny Hunters claimed responsibility for the breach. The Greater Boston Food Bank is finding ways to adjust as food and diesel prices soar all across the country. ABC's Aaron Parsegian has more with Chief Operating Officer Cheryl Shondek.
2: If I am spending more on fuel, I can't buy as much food.
4: But that's not much of an option, so instead they're adjusting on the fly.
2: As the costs continue to go up, we have to find creative ways, efficient ways to save money.
4: And that could mean shifting where they bring produce in from and even what it is or isn't packaged in.
2: It does not affect the quality of the product, and I save money because my focus is on the food.
4: Being flexible is the name of the game to make sure no one misses a meal.
0: And right now, the average price for a gallon of gas in the Bay State, $4.46 per gallon. 9:07, and on to business now with Bloomberg.
3: The era of solar-powered vehicles may be drawing closer. Chris Anthony is the co-CEO of Aptera, which is a California-based automaker developing a new category of transportation.
5: Aptera is currently in final validation, and we're looking to press into full production in 2026. And it's just exciting to see the vehicle come together.
3: But with three wheels and an unusual design, it doesn't look like anything else on the road.
5: So we started, you know, with aerodynamics when it comes to making transportation more efficient. That's why it looks more like a fish than a box.
3: And because of its unique look, there is a potential downside.
5: It's definitely something that gets attention. If you are an introvert, maybe this is not the vehicle for you initially, because any Starbucks that you pull up to, you're gonna bring a crowd.
3: According to Aptera's website, vehicles will start around $40,000, but they point out you'll never have to pay for fuel. I'm Charlie Pellett, Bloomberg Business on WBZ, Boston's News Radio.
0: And coming up on WBZ News Radio, some mechanics in Leominster helping out around the community.
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27: Generations of Red Sox lore was on display Friday night at Fenway as Boston celebrated 125 years of baseball legacy, honoring six Hall of Famers in the process.
28: No one has played more games, collected more hits, scored more runs, or captured as many hearts in Boston. Please welcome number 8, Carl Yastrzemski.
27: Yaz was joined by Pudge, Rice, Poppy, Pedro, and Boggs as the Sox blank the Rays 2-0. Peyton Tolley climbs the hill at 4-10. Sox tied with the O's and Jays in the win column for third place. 23rd-ranked BC hosts NJIT. In golf, the truest, Keegan Bradley is 4-under, 5 shots back. Rob Buschke, WBZ, Boston's News Radio.
0: It is 9:13. Back to the roads and the Subaru retailers of New England. All-wheel drive, traffic on the threes. Where to, Rob?
3: Charlie, we'll start downtown. That's where we are seeing the heaviest of the ride is on Sturro Drive. So if you don't have to take Sturro Drive west, best to not use it right now, as it is going to be heavy and slow coming off the lever connector out beyond the hatch shell. Expect that to be heavy and slow. That is due to a right lane restriction for an event out at the hatch shell. So that's going to be closed for a while. You'll have to squeeze over to the left. Once you get beyond the hatch shell, you're okay out towards Soldiers Field Road. And no problems over on Memorial. The lower deck, Tobin, and airport tunnels are okay. South of town, the expressway still in great shape between Boston and Braintree. Route 3 is fine along the south shore. Down the Cape, the Bourne Bridge, not too bad with the lane restriction in place. You're down to one lane both ways for long-term maintenance. 128, the lower end looks good through Dedham and Needham. Out west of town, a good ride on the Pike up to the north. 393 and 95 are okay to and from New Hampshire. 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
0: AccuWeather forecast, LaTroy Thornton tells us today, will be cloudy, breezy, rain at times, and temperatures will top off in the mid and upper 50s. Rain tapers off tonight. It will linger a little bit longer over the Cape and the islands. Will stay in the 50s. And for Mother's Day tomorrow, a nice day, clouds and sun, high 70. Maybe some showers late day or even tomorrow night. Right now, some showers in Boston and 47 degrees.
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0: Good morning. I'm Charlie Bergeron. Here are the five things you need to know at 9:15. As the Trump administration awaits Iran's response on a peace deal, U.S. forces hit 2 Iranian oil tankers. Governor Maura Healey urging the Supreme Court to keep access to abortion pill mifepristone available. A Brookline deli gets a wave of support from the community after anti-Semitic attacks. Democratic State Representative Christopher Flanagan now faces additional charges, which supersede his wire fraud charges from a year ago. Oh, you've noticed it. More sneezing, more itchy eyes, more congestion. You're not alone if you're one of those, because It's allergy season. WBZ's Sherry Small with some tips for allergy sufferers.
1: Spring is in full bloom, and unfortunately, so is allergy season. People are already feeling the pain.
13: Runny noses and stuffy noses and sneezing and red watery eyes.
1: That's Jan Hansen, president of the Asthma and Allergy Foundation of America's New England chapter. She says beyond the over-the-counter or prescription drops and drugs, there are some simple things you can do to help.
13: Check pollen counts. Use apps that allow you to do that pollen-wise is one.
1: If it's a high pollen day, she says stay inside as much as possible.
13: Keep the windows closed, particularly during midday. That's when the pollen release is highest. If you have air conditioning or air purifiers, use those. Cleaning bedding. Cleaning floors once a week is really helpful. Taking your shoes off when you walk in the house, you're not dragging in those pollens. And even showering at night kind of gets those pollens off your body, off your hair.
1: The less pollen you bring inside, the better you may feel. Sherry Small, WBZ Boston's News Radio.
0: At a time when many are in need, WBZ's Ben Parker tells us about Neighbors Helping Neighbors in North Central Massachusetts.
14: Almost everyone in Leominster has heard of Ginny's Helping Hand, founded years ago by the late Ginny White. Her mission continues, and so does her nonprofit. And the helping hands come from all over, including a group that works with their hands, mechanics at Lanza Auto.
15: Can't believe how generous the community is around us. So we're able to just kind of be a conduit for the food to flow through.
14: Tim Lanza owns Lanza Auto, founded by his father, Steve, more than half a century ago. Tim and the mechanics at his shop on Central Street are collecting food for Ginny's as part of the United Way's efforts.
15: If someone wanted to donate through us, they're welcome to bring any sort of non-perishables to our shop. And then they come usually every week and pick up everything we have and distribute it through the community.
14: The need is great and among the most needed items.
15: Some of the stuff that they've listed is like, you know, peanut butter and jelly, things like that, cereals, oatmeals, any sort of canned vegetables are all really good options.
14: Collections are going on through June 3rd. Ben Parker, WBZ, Boston's News Radio.
0: A Frontier Airlines flight aborted takeoff yesterday after hitting a person on the runway. The airline says flight 4345 to Los Angeles was about to take off from Denver when the collision occurred. Smoke reported inside the plane. Passengers evacuated. Jose Cervantes was a passenger on the plane.
17: They started sending us down the slide, but my mom actually ended up like going straight down the slide and like locking, like her knee locked when she hit the floor. Her wrist hit the floor and it was bad, bro.
0: The airport and airline have not given any details on the identity or condition of the person that pilots said they hit. The airport and the airline say the investigation continues. Attorney General Andrea Campbell visited a North Shore high school yesterday to recognize its effort to address keeping cell phones out of the classroom.
19: Ipswich High took a chance 2 years ago, banning student cell phone use during the school day. Now students and teachers alike look back, agreeing they did the right thing.
20: A lot of people that might have been reluctant and very outspoken against it at first, now I think are just fine with it.
19: Nick Kayata is president of the junior class and welcomed Attorney General Andrea Campbell to the school to announce she's providing $500,000 in grants to help schools follow Ipswich's lead.
21: We're also pushing for solutions at the statewide level to ensure that every school district has access to what we're experiencing.
19: Ipswich High Principal Jonathan Mitchell says the ban is not a rejection of technology as a tool of education.
22: Technology has helped education more than it's hindered it. I don't think anyone's ready to go back to the age of the typewriter.
19: In Ipswich, Mike Macklin, WBZ, Boston's News Radio.
0: Well, drought conditions on the rise in Massachusetts ahead of the summer months. Here's WBZ's Jared Brosnan.
29: Hayden Frank with the National Weather Service says it's been a slow spring on the rainfall front.
30: We've had 8.63 inches of total precipitation through early May. Normally we have 15.16 inches, so we're over 6.5 inches below normal.
29: Which explains why the entire state is at least at mild drought status, but the most dried up regions are the Northeast, Central, Connecticut Valley, and Nantucket. Cape Cod is the only place seeing improvement. All other regions are either in the same spot as last year or worse.
30: In terms of drought relief, if you get the rain all at once, it's not as effective as it being spread out over, you know, a period of time.
29: So Frank says we need at least 3 to 4 soaking rain events to get things back to normal. Jer Brosnan, WBZ, Boston News Radio.
0: How about Carnival Weekend at the Theater? 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
2: Yeah, at Bill Haney's North Shore Music Theater, Beverly, people are enjoying the rides, the games, the food. Fried dough, please. Yep, the parking lot of this legendary place is in full-fledged carnival mode. I spoke with COO of the North Shore Music Theater, Karen Nessenbenny.
4: Fun thing to do for Mother's Day weekend. 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You can't use the stage right now. 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
2: Beautiful. Is this the first time you guys have done this?
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2: 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Parking lot party at Bill Haney's North Shore Music Theater, Beverly. Thank you, Karen, Ness, and Benny. 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Carnival style. Drew Mulholland, WBZ, Boston's News Radio.
0: 921 clouds here in Boston, 48 degrees, some showers. AccuWeather forecast on the way with LaTroy Thornton. Traffic with Rob Hakala next.
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0: 923 and back to the highways and the Subaru retailers of New England. All-wheel drive, traffic on the threes. Hello, Rob.
3: Hello, Charlie. Starting to see a little more company on the highways in some spots. So we are seeing a little more volume on the expressway, getting by that Neponset on-ramp and again up by the Columbia Road on-ramp. Southbound expressway looks good down to Braintree. Route 3 is okay along the South Shore. A little busy over the Bourne Bridge. That bridge is down to just one lane in both directions for ongoing work, so allow some extra time. Starting to bunch up a bit, 25 east approaching the Bourne. 128 looks good through Denham and Needham downtown. Leverett Connector inbound is slow. Getting on to Sturo Drive West, that's jammed out to a right lane restriction for an event at the Hatch Shell. A little more company, it looks like, on the lower deck of 93, slowing down, getting on to the Zakim. Up to the north, 393 and 95 look good to New Hampshire. Out west, no problems on the Pike. Rob Hakala, WBZ's traffic on the threes.
0: And now the four-day WBZ AccuWeather forecast with LaTroy Thornton.
18: Look for both clouds and rain to eventually build into the area today. It's breezy and cool to start the weekend as well, with a high of 56. The rain tends to wind down through the evening, but may last a bit longer for the Cape and Islands. The clouds do stick around, though, with temperatures staying steady in the mid-50s, leading to a dry Mother's Day for tomorrow with nice conditions. Turns out warmer with a high near 70 for a couple of showers around at night, and steady rain tapering to a shower on Monday, otherwise cloudy and cooler, high 58. Then sunny much of the time for Tuesday, high 62. I'm AccuWeather meteorologist LaTroy Thornton, WBZ, Boston's News Radio.
0: Got some showers right now in Boston and 48 degrees at 925.
23: Hello, Jordan Rich here with Connoisseur's Corner, one of my favorite places to be all the time, with some great people, including Mark Hurwitz, food columnist for NBC Boston. And the reason I love having you here, you're not only a great friend, but you always make me hungry. Now, let's talk about a restaurant in Marlborough, Mass. It's called Stephen Anthony's. And if you like comfort food, you say, Mark, this is the place for you.
24: Yeah, and it's right on the Sudbury line. You could almost walk there from the Wayside Inn. It's a little similar, you know, it's got the comfort food, it's old-fashioned, it's next to a country store, And you go in there and you can get breakfast all day. They have chicken fried steak for breakfast. You can get a turkey dinner. You can get Reubens. The Reubens are amazing. And they have beer, of course. And it's just, it's a family-friendly restaurant, huge. And it's just kind of a throwback restaurant. You know, it's almost a little like the Wayside Inn without the history.
1: But certainly the food, which people are raving about, and you are too. And is it the kind of place you might need a reservation, or do you just saunter in?
24: I think if you went maybe on a Saturday night, it might be busy. But if you go for lunch on a weekend, or maybe you go a weeknight dinner, you'll be fine. But there's just a lot of room in there. And again, it's friendly people. They have a patio. When it gets warmer, you can sit out by the lake. So that's another nice feature to the place.
1: Stephen Anthony's, located in Marlboro. 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
0: Well, one of comedy's biggest names in Boston this weekend.
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11: 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Man, I hope his interpreter didn't bet that he was going to be here.
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11: Some light rain in Boston, 48 degrees at 9:30. Good morning, I'm Charlie Bergeron. Here's what's happening. As the Trump administration awaits Iran's response on a peace plan proposed by the U.S., the situation in the Strait of Hormuz appears to intensify. ABC News Chief Global Affairs Correspondent Martha Raddatz.
12: As the U.S. awaits Iran's answer on peace talks, American forces firing on 2 Iranian oil tankers, an effort to enforce the blockade of Iranian ports. Iran blasting the American strikes as a reckless military adventure at a delicate time.
11: The attacks cast more doubt on a tenuous month-old ceasefire that the United States has insisted is still in effect. U.S. Secretary of State Marco Rubio says he hopes to receive a serious offer to its latest proposal for a deal to end the war, reopen the strait, and roll back Tehran's disputed nuclear program. Pakistani Prime Minister Shehbaz Sharif said his country has been in contact with both the U.S. and Iran day and night in an effort to extend the ceasefire and reach a peace deal. Governor Maura Healey is calling on the Supreme Court, asking the court to keep access to an abortion medication. Here's WBZ's Amanda Keene.
13: Now, my message to the Supreme Court, do the right thing. Protect mifepristone. Protect women's access to health care in this country. There's no medical or legal reason to do otherwise.
14: Governor Maura Healey speaking directly to the Supreme Court ahead of their Monday evening deadline to keep telehealth and mail-in prescription access to mifepristone, a pill that's used in early pregnancy for miscarriage treatment or abortion. The governor and the team of people who stood behind her on stage say they want to make sure that women all over the country have access to this non-invasive option. Dr. Lou Ireland.
15: And research affirms that it is just as safe and effective when provided via telemedicine as it is when provided in clinics.
14: The state has stockpiled the drug in years past and will remain accessible for prescriptions in Massachusetts no matter what the Supreme Court does. Amanda Keene, WBZ, Boston's News Radio.
11: The Brookline community rallying around Michael's Deli in Coolidge Corner. The owner of the deli, Stephen Piljovich, tells WBZ TV's Paul Burton his shop has been the target of anti-Semitism over the years, and it happened again this week.
16: On Friday, state legislators, Brookline selectmen, and Jewish community leaders came together to stand in solidarity and support a Piljovich.
17: Putting stickers on the window of a shop

0: just because it says proudly Jewish in the window as a way to attack Israel is clearly vandalism, and it crosses the line into anti-Semitism. This is the targeting of this man's shop.
1: We wanted to show our support to Stephen, the business owner, who's very frustrated that because he is a proudly Jewish-owned business that he's being targeted.
2: Meanwhile, the midday lunch line extends outside the deli because of its popularity.
3: This community's been our lifeblood. We wouldn't have survived COVID without this community. And it's why we're very involved with the community.
4: And police are continuing their investigation. A Democratic state representative from Cape Cod facing allegations of wire fraud from charges a year ago, now facing additional charges. The U.S. Attorney's Office yesterday indicting 38-year-old Christopher Flanagan of Dennis on charges which include wire fraud, money laundering, falsification of records, and filing false tax returns. Flanagan was charged back in April of 2025. With 5 counts of wire fraud and 1 count of falsification of records, he pleaded not guilty. Prosecutors say Flanagan will appear in federal court in Boston at a later date. With the World Cup right around the corner, the T announcing some changes. We'll get to that in just a few minutes, but first to the roads. Subaru Retailers of New England, all-wheel drive, traffic on the threes. Morning, Rob.
5: And a good morning to you, Charlie. On the expressway northbound, seeing some more company, especially in the right lanes, getting by the Neponset on-ramp, so in between Granite and the gas tank, and then again up by Columbia Road and Andrews Square. Now, downtown, we do have some slowdowns reported in the southbound O'Neill Tunnel near Purchase Street. We have a little bit of volume coming in on the lower deck approaching the Zakim, and the Lever Connector inbound is slow at the very end getting onto Storrow. Storrow Drive West is heavy out towards a right lane restriction for an event at the Hatch Shell. Out west of town, the Pike looks good up to the north. 393 and 95 are okay up towards New Hampshire. Upper and lower ends of 128 are fine. And down the Cape, we are seeing a little bit of a delay, 25 east approaching the Bourne Bridge. Keep in mind the bridge is down to one lane in both directions for ongoing maintenance. Rob Hackla, WBZ's Traffic on the Threes.
4: Thank you, Rob. Let's check the four-day WBZ AccuWeather forecast. Latroy Thornton tells us today with cloudy, breezy, some rain at times. Temperatures to the mid-50s. The rain tapers off tonight. Might linger a little longer on the Cape and Islands. We'll stay in the 50s. For Mother's Day tomorrow, clouds, sun, nice day, high 70. Maybe some showers tomorrow night. Those could linger into Monday, and temperatures only to about 60 on Monday. Tuesday looks just fine. Sunshine, high 62. 48 right now and some showers in Boston at 9:35. The Pentagon is releasing declassified UFO files that can be accessed by the public. WBZ's Brooke McCarthy with reaction from an expert.
6: Scientists, hobbyists, and astrophysicists like Harvard's Avi Loeb are excited to pore over never-before-seen files from the Pentagon on unidentified aerial phenomena, or better known as UFOs. Loeb says there's files on astronauts and pilots reporting sightings going back decades, and they need to figure out what these are.
7: Try to understand whether these are natural phenomena, whether these are adversarial nations, or perhaps some very advanced technologies that we are not aware of, that are not human-made.
6: Loeb believes with how many stars are in just our galaxy, it's unlikely we're alone in the universe.
7: It would be arrogant of us to assume that we are unique and special, and most of the stars form billions of years before the sun.
6: The government will release more files in batches every few weeks. Brooke McCarthy, WBZ, Boston's News Radio.
4: Well, with the World Cup almost here, the T is making some changes to accommodate soccer fans. The T says they'll have up to 14 special trains running from South Station to Foxborough for each World Cup match. Subway lines and select buses will run for extended hours after the matches. Round-trip tickets, $80. Service on most lines of the commuter rail will sometimes be reduced during the tournament, though most service during peak hours will stay the same. Well, you heard earlier this week, President Trump is bringing back the annual fitness test for grade schoolers. WBZ's Suzanne Salisbury checked in with folks who remember taking the test before it was phased out in 2013.
8: It's the presidential fitness test.
9: It used to be push-ups, sit-ups, I think pull-ups, and I think there was a running component. You had to run under a certain time for a mile, half mile, something like that.
8: When Jack was a kid back in the 70s, he never did well enough on the test to get the president's physical fitness award, but his sister Mary did.
9: We were all very proud of Mary. She was quite the glorious athlete as a child.
8: For him, the test was stressful, but for 32-year-old Matt, it was fun, and he thinks it's a good idea to bring it back.
10: I think it's important to stay physically in shape, and it's not like it's that big of a deal. It's just a quick little push-up test, run a mile.
8: Jack disagrees.
9: There are very few occasions when you actually need to do a pull-up. So in my elementary school education, I need to do a pull-up as much as I need to do a quadratic equation.
8: In Norwood, Suzanne Salsville, WBZ, Boston's News Radio.
4: Well, it's a fair argument. 9:38 and on to business with Bloomberg.
6: Jazz is turning into one of millennial and Gen Z's favorite things.
11: It's serving the social function.
6: Marcus Moore, jazz violinist in and around New York City and elsewhere, who also works as a tech exec, says at some clubs in Lower Manhattan,
11: go there and I'd probably say the average age is maybe 30.
6: He calls it a post-pandemic trend for young people.
11: Some of them are just now beginning to explore what adulthood looks like in social environments, and jazz is perfect for that.
6: He says the spontaneity and authenticity of jazz improv is also helping give the jazz club business a boost.
11: Something that's less curated, something that's less Instagram worthy.
6: Another thing helping the business of jazz, cities like New York have recently made it easier for clubs to get the necessary licenses, making it a growing market, but still niche. Spotify says the market share of those listening to jazz is still less than 1%.
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4: And coming up on WBZ News Radio, health officials say that hantavirus outbreak that took place on a cruise ship posing no harm to the general public.
13: Hi, this is Russ Hackman, host of The Wall Street Sweeper and author of the book Wall Street Is Not Your Friend. 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
20: Once in a lifetime night at Fenway Park on Friday, celebrating the Boston Americans' first home game 125 years ago. Red Sox brought in six retired numbers to throw out the first pitch.
21: Please welcome three-time World Series champion, number 34, Big Poppy David Ortiz.
20: Poppy was joined by Yaz, Boggs, Rice, Pudge, as well as Pedro Martinez. Red Sox, just enough offense for a 2-0 win over the Rays. Southpaw Peyton Tolley gets a pearl today at 4:10. 23rd-ranked BC, they play NJIT tonight and golf the Truist Championship. Keegan Bradley, five shots back. Rob Bushka, WBZ, Boston's News Radio.
4: It is 9:43, back to the highways. And the Subaru retailers of New England, all-wheel drive, traffic on the threes. Hello, Rob.
5: Hello, Charlie, and we are seeing some delays downtown to be aware of coming into the city on 93, the lower deck, slowing down in between Sullivan Square and Community College as you make your way onto the Zakin Bridge. Bunching up, and then you've got some delays as well in the southbound O'Neill Tunnel near Purchase Street. The Leverett Connector is slow, especially in the left lane getting around the curve onto Sturo. Sturo Drive West is stop and go out towards a right lane restriction. It's for an event going on over at the Hatch Shell. Also, a lot of commencements in town today as well. We've got a few of them going on at Gannis Arena, Back Bay Events Center, Leader Bank Pavilion, the Wang Theater. So a few of those areas as well with some volume and extra company. Out west of town, no issues on the Pike. The expressway northbound, slow around Neponset, again up by Columbia Road. And be aware of the Bourne Bridge down to one lane both ways for ongoing work. It is continuing to build with volume. 25 East is slow approaching the bridge. 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Rob Hackla, WBZ's Traffic on the Threes.
4: AccuWeather forecast. LaTroy Thornton says today will be cloudy, breezy, have some rain at times, and temperatures will top out in the mid and upper 50s. Rain tapers off tonight, might linger over the Cape and Islands as we stay in the 50s. And for Mother's Day tomorrow, clouds and sun, nice day, good day to travel, and a high 70. Might see some rain move in late tomorrow night. Right now, some showers in the city and 47 degrees.
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4: Good morning. I'm Charlie Bergeron. Here are the five things you need to know at 9:45. The conflict in the Middle East reaches day 70 as the U.S. awaits Iran's response on a peace deal. After facing funding issues, the Croft School announces it will be closing down two Boston locations permanently. Boston Mayor Michelle Wu rolls out a new travel plan for Boston Legacy fans, which would be implemented once White Stadium reopens. State Trooper Kevin Traynor, among the hundreds of fallen heroes honored at a State House memorial ceremony yesterday. The cruise ship at the center of a hantavirus outbreak is now on its way to Spain's Canary Islands. Some of its passengers will be brought to the United States to be quarantined at the University of Nebraska. That might spark some concern, but Dr. Zoe Weiss from Tufts Medical Center tells WBZ-TV's Samantha Cheney, another pandemic not likely.
22: The World Health Organization has confirmed three deaths and says five of eight people sickened on the ship were infected with the Andy strain of the virus.
23: They progress to breathing troubles to the point where, you know, it feels like they can't breathe.
22: It's a process Dr. Weiss saw up close more than a decade ago when she treated a patient with the hantavirus.
23: Was from South America, so had a probable rat exposure, basically decompensated very quickly.
22: And while she says it can be deadly and on rare occasions transmitted person to person,
23: transmission is not very efficient, so it's not likely to cause a large pandemic.
22: Now, there's no concrete timeline on when those Americans will be flown to Omaha. Health officials say that will be determined in the next few days.
4: The people being brought to Omaha may have been exposed to the virus, but have not actually tested positive. An Ashland woman facing charges months after a deadly car crash in Southboro. 23-year-old Abigail Throckmorton was arraigned yesterday following the crash back in February that killed Crystal Johnson Clemente of Leominster. Investigators say Throckmorton was driving the wrong way on Route 9 before the crash. Throckmorton facing charges including motor vehicle homicide, released on personal recognizance, due back in court June 30th. Police in New York City arresting a man after he allegedly shoved an elderly man down the stairs of a subway station. That man later died.
0: Police say 76-year-old Ross Falzone was found on the stairs of a subway station with head injuries and a fractured spine and died later at a hospital. But they say the suspect had been released earlier in the day after a psychiatric evaluation at Bellevue Hospital. This woman lives in the neighborhood.
1: It scares me about a lot of things that are going on in the city.
0: Police say the attack was caught on video and that the suspect is back in custody. Allison Keyes, CBS News.
4: New York Mayor Zohran Mamdani has ordered an investigation into Bellevue Hospital's handling of the suspect's release. The Virginia Supreme Court has struck down a Democratic congressional redistricting plan approved by voters last month, ruling state lawmakers violated procedure, and we're hearing from one of the top Democrats in Congress.
2: Massachusetts Congresswoman and House Minority Whip Catherine Clark reacting at an event in Malden.
3: Virginia is definitely a setback today, but that will not stop us from taking the House in November.
2: It's a setback on top of another setback from the Supreme Court for Democrats as a tit-for-tat redistricting battle plays out across the country. In the state where the term gerrymandering was invented, and a state where our delegation couldn't get any bluer, the Massachusetts rep says it's about evening the nationwide playing field.
3: But the difference between the Democrats and the Republicans, they cook up these maps in rooms outside of the public eye and then just vote on them very quickly and enforce them. We put these to a vote of the people. And we saw it in Virginia. The people said yes.
2: The gloves are off and the full consequences remain to be seen. Madison Rogers, WBZ, Boston's News Radio.
4: Well, the weather might not be too hot in Cambridge this weekend, but the sauces will be. Here's WBZ's Jay Willett.
24: The third annual Boston Hot Sauce Festival, Rhythm and Spice, takes over the city with two sessions this afternoon. The festival features globally inspired hot sauces, spicy food challenges, cooking demos from local chefs, and a VIP lounge with sizzling cocktails. If you're feeling bold enough, test yourself in the League of Fire Chili Eating Challenge. There's also a kids zone, DJ entertainment, and vendors from small businesses around the world. Tickets are on sale, but if you're not built for the burn, maybe sit this one out. Jay Willett, WBZ, Boston's News Radio.
4: All right, ever thought about this? Would you like to attend your own funeral?
25: Ever go to a memorial service and think about how much the dearly departed would have appreciated the kind words and memories? A growing number of people, aware the end is near, are choosing to take it all in while they're still around. They're opting for living funerals, sometimes called funerals or living wakes, to celebrate life, share those memories with the friends who helped make them, and say goodbye. One death doula tells the Washington Post it's part of a death-positive movement that encourages open conversations about mortality and advises people to live life for as long as they have it. Deborah Rodriguez, CBS News.
4: It is 9:51, 48 degrees. Got some showers right now in Boston. A lot of rain to our west headed this way. Got the AccuWeather forecast for the next 4 days with LaTroy Thornton. Out to the roads and traffic with Rob Hakalinix.
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5: And Charlie, downtown, the lower deck of 93 slowing down as you come into the city around Sullivan Square, Community College area, onto the Zakim. The Lever Connector is sluggish down to Sturro Drive, and Sturro Drive West very heavy and slow out towards a right lane restriction out at the Hatch Shell for an event. Out west of town, the pike looks good from Alston-Brighton out towards 84 in Sturbridge. No delays on 290 or 495. Up to the north, a little more volume on the upper end of 128 southbound, getting by North Ave in the Wakefield area on the southbound side. 3 and 93 look good up to the state line. South of town, the expressway north, a little busy between Granite and Neponset, again around Columbia Road, and the Bourne Bridge down to one lane both ways for ongoing work. Rob Hackla, WBZ's traffic on the threes.
4: 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Let's check the four-day WBZ AccuWeather forecast with LaTroy Thornton.
9: Today brings more clouds through the morning hours with a breezy and cool start to the weekend as rain develops and continues at times with a high of 56. The rain does taper off in the evening, perhaps lasting toward midnight over the Cape and Islands. The clouds remain in place, though, with temperatures not moving much out of the mid-50s ahead of tomorrow, Mother's Day, which looks to bring a nice day with warmer conditions, mix of clouds and sun, and a high close to 70 before a couple of showers at night. That turns into some steadier rain for early Monday, then cooler with a high of just 58, leading to a dry and rather nice Tuesday with sunshine, high 62. I'm AccuWeather meteorologist LaTroy Thornton, WBZ, Boston's News Radio.
4: Showers in Boston, 48 degrees at 9:55.
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12: Is that enough to kill a monster?
13: What makes you think I kill monsters?
12: You seem like you killed a lot of things.
13: Do you believe in monsters?
11: Caught a rather odd but fascinating movie the other day called Dust Bunny. And at first glance, you might think it's for kids because it does feature an adorable little girl. But this one's rated R for violence with a storyline that follows an assassin played by Mads Mikkelsen, who's always fun to watch, whose neighbor is an 8-year-old girl who claims that a monster under her bed ate her family. She implores her hitman neighbor to kill the monster. He at first doesn't believe her, and well, things take off from there. With colorful Art Deco costumes, sets, and special effects. Not for young children, this fantasy, at its core, is the story of a little girl bonding with an unusual father figure. A bizarre but interesting film, Dust Bunny. And that's now streaming with Jordan, WBZ, Boston's News Radio.
4: Look out for turtles on the roadways. No, not slow drivers.
14: Turtles are trying to find their summer homes, so Mass Wildlife is out with some tips on how you can help if you see one trying to cross the street. First off, be safe. When you're driving near wetlands, slow down and be observant, and only give the turtle some help if it's safe to do so. Number two, turtles have a good sense of direction, so don't try to move them to what you think is a better location. Just bring them across the street in the direction they're facing and send them on their merry way. Number three, handle with care. Mass Wildlife says turtles should be grasped gently on the shell edge near the midpoint of the body, but they don't recommend handling snapping turtles, which are fast and have a powerful bite. And last but not least, let Mass Wildlife or your local conservation group know if you come across a popular crossing spot, so they can give the other turtles a better chance to survive the journey. Jared Brosnan, WBZ, Boston's News Radio.
4: The U.S. still awaits response from Iran regarding a peace deal. Sherry Small with that story next in the news at 10 o'clock.
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2: We have light rain and 48 degrees in Boston. Hello and thanks for being with us. It's 10 o'clock on this Saturday, May 9th. I'm Sherry Small. To news now, here's what's happening. Today marks day 70 in the conflict with Iran. Meanwhile, President Trump says that the U.S. has won militarily, but that it's time for Iranians to move forward with a diplomatic solution. Here's CBS News' Weijia Jiang reporting from the White House.
3: Thank you very much.
4: Hosting an event in the Rose Garden, President Trump made no mention of the war in Iran as the administration waits to hear from the regime on the latest proposal to start negotiating a peace deal.
5: We're expecting a response from them today at some point. Their system is still highly fractured and a bit dysfunctional as well, so that may be serving as an impediment. I hope it's a serious offer. I really do.
2: And that's Secretary of State Marco Rubio speaking yesterday. Now, the U.S. military says its forces fired on two Iranian oil tankers to stop them from docking at an Iranian port yesterday. That docking was in violation of the U.S. blockade in the area. Here at home, efforts have failed to save two Croft school locations in Boston. The schools in Jamaica Plain and the South End will close at the end of the academic school year. Scott Given, who opened the private elementary schools back in 2017, was suspended by the school's board in March, accused of keeping two sets of records and hiding as much as $13 million worth of debt. Parents raised the money to pay the teachers and other staff to keep the two Boston schools open this long. Efforts to sell the schools to potential buyers were unsuccessful. The Croft School also has a Providence campus, which the Globe reports is still for sale. Fans traveling to and from Boston Legacy soccer matches are going to have to follow some rules once the renovated White Stadium opens in Franklin Park. WBC's Madison Rogers with more on Boston Mayor Michelle Wu's proposal.
6: When fans buy tickets to see Boston's pro women's soccer team play at home in Franklin Park, they'll have to say how they plan on getting to the game. For those planning to drive, Boston Legacy FC will have satellite parking lots set up outside the city with shuttle service to Franklin Park. The MBTA's Forest Hills, Ruggles, and JFK UMass stations will also offer free shuttles on game days. The parking rules only apply to those going to the game. Anyone looking to go to the zoo, play golf, or just hang out will be able to reserve spots in advance at the Franklin Park lots. As for the nearby residents, the city plans to issue parking passes to minimize impacts. There's a public meeting set for June 11th at the William J. Devine Golf Course, where residents can weigh in before details are finalized. Madison Rogers, WBZ, Boston's News Radio.
2: 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We take a look at how they're doing. First, take a look at how your ride is doing. 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Traffic on the threes. Rob Hakala, good morning and happy Saturday.
7: And a happy Saturday to you, Sherry. We are looking at a busy ride downtown. We're just starting to see the ride on the Tobin inbound, slow approaching the City Square Tunnel. So we'll see if there's something maybe there as you make your way into the City Square Tunnel. That seems to be an unusual backup there. If you see anything, of course, you can always call us on the WBZ phone for 617-701-1030. But it does look like it's bunching up into the City Square Tunnel, but then it gets better on the loop ramp. The lower deck is slow around Community College onto the Zakim. Busy on the Leverett Connector most of the way down to Sturrow Drive. And Sturrow Drive West, very heavy and slow out past a right lane restriction out at the Hatch Shell. Up to the north, 3 and 93 are fine up to New Hampshire. 128 southbound, some reduced speeds from Salem Street and Linfield down past North Ave and Wakefield. Out west of town, a good ride on the Pike. Northbound Expressway is busy. Granite Ave up past Neponset, again around Columbia. Southbound looks slow near the gas tank. And the Bourne Bridge down to one lane both ways for ongoing work. Rob Hakala, WBZ's Traffic on the Threes.
2: Thanks, Rob. And now the four-day WBZ AccuWeather forecast for the rest of the day. It's going to be a cool one, breezy rain at times. Today, a high of just 56. And then tonight, that rain will taper off in the evening, maybe lingering toward midnight over the Cape and the Islands. Temps nearly steady in the mid-50s. For Mother's Day, though, it's going to be pleasant, warm, a mix of sun and clouds. Highs near 70. What a nice gift for moms. We could see a couple of showers around tomorrow night. Monday, cloudy, cooler, lingering shower tapering off for Monday. Highs just around 58. Dry on Tuesday, sun much of the time with a high of 62. It's 48 in Boston right now. Some light rain coming down at 10:05. An event in Clinton today offers an exclusive walk along the top of Wachusett Dam. WBC's Brooke McCarthy explains.
3: It's a view you only get to see twice a year, the Wachusett Reservoir from the top of the Wachusett Dam. Massachusetts DCR opening the walkway in Clinton to the public for the first Wachusett Dam Day of the year.
8: It's probably going to be windy, so definitely wear a raincoat if it's raining and bring an umbrella, but your umbrellas might not be useful in the wind.
3: That's program coordinator Catherine Parent. She says the walkway along the top of the dam was closed to the public in the 90s because of water supply security and safety concerns. But twice a year, they have enough staff to give people a nice view. She says it's also a great learning opportunity.
8: How massive this engineering project was to provide clean drinking water. Today, it provides water to over 2.7 million people.
3: The next one will be Sunday, October 11th. Brooke McCarthy, WBZ, Boston's News Radio.
2: A Red Sox legend has some positive news about his health.
9: 2 years after announcing he had been diagnosed with prostate cancer, Baseball Hall of Famer Wade Boggs now says he's cancer-free. Boggs made the announcement last night. He and other Red Sox legends were on hand at Fenway Park to celebrate the 125th anniversary of the team's first home game at Huntington Avenue Grounds. The 67-year-old said early detection testing led to his diagnosis in 2024. He underwent radiation and hormone treatments in Florida. Jeremy Russ, WBZ, Boston's News Radio.
2: All right, flower shops are in the final stretch leading up to Mother's Day tomorrow. WBZ TV's Mike Sullivan has that for us.
10: Over and over and over again, 3,000 times a day, the plastic is pulled and a bouquet comes together.
11: Valentine's Day and Mother's Day are the Super Bowl of flowers.
10: For 80 years, Winston's Flowers has been turning the chaos of Mother's Day week into a science.
12: So usually it starts with a color palette. So this one is more of like the warm tones. We have the corals, the pinks.
10: Designer Samantha Toft barely gets a moment to put down her scissors. 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
11: A lot of times our tulips are in the ground 2 days before they actually get to us.
10: Yet it may cost people more. 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
11: So over the course of the last 3 years, like everything, we have seen a small increase in pricing. Over the course of the last year alone, we haven't seen a huge increase. If anything, we've just seen an increase in gas prices. So to get the flowers to us.
2: Some of Winston's flowers are coming from South America and Holland. 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
13: Mother's Day is here, and it looks like Americans are pulling out all the stops to celebrate the moms in their lives.
14: So we're expecting consumers to spend a record $38 billion this year. That's a record. It's $4 billion above what we saw last year. So more than a 10% increase per shopper.
13: That's Mark Matthews, chief economist and executive director of research at the National Retail Federation. Now, as always, greeting cards and flowers are the most popular items, but jewelry is big this year, along with electronics. Now, dinners and brunches out are always popular, too, but with inflation, a recent Wells Fargo analysis found dining out will cost 4% more than it did a year ago. But Uncle Sam is making Mother's Day a little easier for many of us this year.
14: Yeah, I think one of the things that we have to point to is tax refunds. We are expecting to see $50 billion more in tax refunds over this year over last year.
13: So happy Mother's Day. I'm Tom Busby, Bloomberg Business on WBZ, Boston's News Radio.
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25: Red Sox with a great job celebrating the legacy that is Boston baseball, commemorating the 125-year anniversary of the first pro game played in Boston, and they brought out six Hall of Famers.
26: Raised right here in New England, he set the standard for what it meant to be the Boston backstop. Please welcome the man we call Pudge, number 27, Carlton Fisk.
25: Fisk reunited with Yaz, Boggs, Rice, Poppy, and Pedro as the Sox shut out Tampa 2-0. Peyton Tolley gets a start today at 4:10. BC, who's ranked number 23, hosts NJIT. In golf, the Truist Championship continues from Charlotte. Keegan Bradley started the day 5 strokes off the pace. Rob Bushka, WBZ, Boston's News Radio.
21: Back to the roads, traffic and weather together. We check it every 10 minutes. Here's the Subaru retailers of New England, all-wheel drive, traffic on the 3. And Rob, any trouble spots at 1013?
7: Oh, Sherry, we do have definitely some slow spots as you make your way through downtown. We are seeing a heavy and slow ride on Sterile Drive West out of Leverett Circle. That's due to a right lane restriction for an event that's going on over at the Hatch Shell. So that right lane will be closed, and everyone has to squeeze over to the left. That'll slow you down on the Leverett Connector getting on to Sterile Drive. Lower deck, a little slow, just approaching the Zakim itself. Not too bad now, and it looks like whatever we had on the Tobin, that seems to be moving better now, inbound into the City Square Tunnel. No big airport delays out west of town. The Pike looks good from Boston out towards Sturbridge. Up to the north, 128 southbound, reduced speeds from Salem Street and Linfield down to North Ave and Wakefield. South of town, the expressway northbound is sluggish. Granite Ave up towards Neponset, again around Savin Hill and Columbia. Southbound, a little slow near the gas gas tank and down the Cape. A little busy, 25 East approaching the Bourne. The Bourne Bridge is down to one lane both ways for ongoing work. 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Rob Hakla, WBZ's Traffic on the Threes.
2: Thank you, Rob. And now the four-day WBC AccU weather forecast. We're looking at a cool day today. We're going to see rain at times. Highs only reaching 56. That rain tapering off in the evening, maybe lingering toward midnight over the Cape and Islands. Temperatures nearly steady in the mid-50s tonight. All right, tomorrow, Mother's Day, that's really what we've got our eyes on. Pleasant, warmer, we'll see some clouds and sunshine, but highs, a nice warm 70 degrees. A couple of showers around tomorrow night. On Monday, cloudy, cooler, any lingering rain will taper to a shower. Highs just 58 in Tuesday, dry much of the time, and we'll be back into the low 60s. In Boston right now, light rain coming down, 49 degrees at 10:15.
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2: Hello and good Saturday morning. I'm Sherry Small. Here are the five things you need to know. Wait and see. The U.S. is still waiting on Iran's response to a proposed peace deal. Meanwhile, Russia and Ukraine agree to a three-day truce and a plan to each swap 1,000 prisoners of war. At the State House, an annual law enforcement memorial ceremony honors Massachusetts' fallen heroes. Efforts fail to save two Croft school locations in Jamaica Plain and the South End. They will close at the end of the academic school year. A Lemister business is doing its part to help its neighbors in need.
0: When it comes to giving back, sometimes it takes a village, a city, and a group of dedicated mechanics. In Lemister, the folks at Lanza Auto are helping to collect non-perishable foods to help those in need.
3: We're basically a collection point or a collection spot for food, non-perishables, canned goods, things like that. We have customers, family, friends bring them into us. Then we pass that on to Ginny's, and they're able to distribute it through the community.
0: Tim Lanzer is the owner of Lanza Auto, which is helping to collect items to benefit Ginny's Helping Hand, a nonprofit that's been around for decades, even after its founder, Ginny White, died. Being one of the Helping Hands is something that's important to Lanza and his crew.
3: Yeah, we are incredibly grateful to be able to do it. The community has been great to us. I'm born and raised in Lemister. I've lived here most of my life, so it's really incredible to be able to be a part of the community and help to give back.
0: Items can be dropped off until June 3rd at Lanza Auto on Central Street in Lemister. Ben Parker, WBZ, Boston's News Radio.
2: The Canvas learning platform used by school systems and universities across the country to manage online and in-person course materials and grades is hacked. This happened on Thursday. A number of colleges, including Boston College, Harvard, Northeastern, and UMass Lowell were affected. The Needham public school system was also a victim. The Globe reports a superintendent of schools sent an email to families notifying them that information access included first names, last names, and email addresses for all Needham Public School students and staff. A cyber criminal group known as Shiny Hunters claimed responsibility for that breach. A North Shore High School is recognized for its efforts to keep cell phones out of the classroom.
4: Cell phones have been banned at Ipswich High School for 2 years now. Students and teachers alike say the ban has had a positive impact.
5: We're already using a lot of screens in the classroom, so having our phones away it's very helpful for us to learn and just build connections.
4: Melinda Leal is a sophomore who was among students who welcomed Attorney General Andrea Campbell to the school to announce she's providing a $500,000 grant to help Massachusetts public schools adopt policies to address cell phones.
6: Cell phones and social media use are driving classroom distractions, shortening attention spans, increasing student anxiety and other mental health challenges, and leading to more frequent cyberbullying harassment, and hate incidents.
4: In Ipswich, Mike Macklin, WBZ, Boston's News Radio.
2: Drought conditions are getting worse for most of the state. Here's WBZ's Jared Brosnan with that.
8: We're at level 2 significant drought status for the Northeast, Central, and Connecticut Valley regions, as well as Nantucket County. The rest of the state is experiencing a mild drought. Hayden Frank with the National Weather Service is keeping a close eye on the conditions.
9: The winter's been dry, and early spring has been dry across the region. And to give you an idea, for Boston specifically, rainfall is averaging 6.53 inches below normal for this time of year.
8: He says rain spread out over time is the only way to turn the corner, as one big storm isn't enough to saturate the soil.
9: To get us back to normal, you know, we're talking about 3 to 4 soaking rain events.
8: Cape Cod is the only part of the state that saw improved drought conditions over this past month, and it's the only region in a better spot this year compared to last spring. Jared Brosnan, WBZ, Boston's News Radio.
2: The Walston Theater on Beale Street in Quincy was a hot spot back in the day, but it closed in 2003 and was torn down in 2016. Since then, the fence lot has been an eyesore. All that's about to change.
10: Workers construct an arched wooden door on the other side.
11: This is a temporary solution to what was here, which was an overgrown, just an ugly vacant lot.
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12: 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There's some on-site parking. 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
10: It opens May 15th. In Quincy, Suzanne Salsville, WBZ, Boston's News Radio.
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14: Ferris wheels, rides, games, sausages, fried dough. That's the setup. It's a carnival at Bill Haney's North Shore Music Theater. It all wraps up this weekend, so get over there while you still can. I spoke with the COO of the North Shore Music Theater, Karen Nassimbeni, says she's seen lots of people who aren't exactly theater-goers making their way over.
24: Can't help but fall in love with the theater when you get there because it's so pretty. 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
14: And not a bad thing to do for Mother's Day. Something different at Bill Haney's North Shore Music Theater, Beverly. Carnival, baby. Drew Mulholland, WBZ, Boston's News Radio.
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2: Time once again to check your ride, traffic, and weather together. Here's the Subaru Retailers of New England all-wheel drive traffic on the threes. And Rob, how's the drive looking at 1023?
7: Well, Sherry, we got a new problem here. This will impact you coming into the city on the expressway northbound. First, we've got delays on the expressway around Ponset, and then more delays by Columbia Road. And then it's going to be very tough as you make your way just around the curve after the Pike exit, heading up towards the O'Neill Tunnel. We picked up a reports of a three-car crash in the left lane, that usual spot just inside the northbound O'Neill Tunnel. So expect a tough ride there. Southbound Expressway a little busy getting down by the gas tank and again by the Braintree Split. The lower deck of 93 slows down approaching the Zakim. Leverett Connector is slow at the bottom end of getting onto Sterile Drive. Sterile Drive West is jammed out towards a right lane restriction for an event at the Hatch Shell. North of town, Route 1 looks good through Saugus. Upper end of 128 southbound is slow near Walnut Street in Linfield. Getting down towards North Ave and Wakefield, you got some slow spots in that stretch out west of town. Not too bad on the Pike. And keep in mind, the Bourne Bridge, you're going to have delays getting on and off the Cape over the Bourne. The bridge is down to one lane both ways for ongoing work. Rob Hakala, WBZ's Traffic on the Threes.
2: And now the 4-day WBZ AccuWeather forecast.
13: For the rest of today, cloudy, breezy, and cool with rain at times through this afternoon, high 56. And for tonight, rain tapering off through the evening, though could linger toward midnight over the Cape and Islands, remaining cloudy with temperatures nearly steady in the mid-50s. Tomorrow, Mother's Day, pleasant day, trending warmer with a mix of clouds and some sun, a high near 70 degrees, perhaps a couple more showers at night. Monday, cloudy and cooler with any lingering rain tapering to a shower, especially from Boston on south, high near 58 degrees. And cool but dry for Tuesday, a high of 62. I'm AccuWeather meteorologist Matt Benz, WBZ, Boston's News Radio.
2: And we have widespread showers right now, with the exception of parts of the South Shore, the South Coast, and the Cape right now. Many spots there are dry. The rest of us, we need a hoodie, an umbrella, something. 43 degrees right now in Pittsfield, 48 in Springfield. In Worcester, it's 45. Up in Salem, up on the North Shore, 51. Looks like we're about 55 degrees and dry in Plymouth. And along the Cape, averaging about 55 as well. In the city, we're seeing light rain and it's 49 degrees. All right, let's head over to the water cooler.
15: I'm Drew Mulholland at the WBZ Water Cooler. A tip of the cap from Red Sox Nation. The baseball world lost the voice of rival New York Yankees broadcaster this week. Radio icon John Sterling passing away at the age of 87.
16: Ball game over. Yankees win. Bye, Yankees. Win.
15: That might haunt a lot of Red Sox fans, right? But man, this guy could call a game. John Sterling was special. At one point, he had called 5,060 consecutive games with his infamous home run calls.
16: It is far. It is gone. Burn, baby, burn.
15: John Sterling was 87. Rest in peace. And at Fenway Park, John Young is running strong, literally. This greeter up in Pavilion 10 at Fenway just ran his 25th marathon in London, the London Marathon. He tells me he did well, despite the unseasonal heat across the pond.
17: I did about as well as I could for the first half. Got to the Tower Bridge, ran over the Tower Bridge.
15: I have it on good authority that you run for a very important charity, too. Tell me a little bit about that.
17: I run for Achilles International, which is a group of runners. We're all athletes with different physical challenges. Some of us have some runners with autism, traumatic brain injury, but I've been running with them since 2012, and it's an extremely important charity.
15: John Young, he'll be the guy smiling up in the pavilion there, helping you find your way at Fenway Park. Nice going, John. I'm Drew Mulholland at the WBZ Water Cooler.
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18: 17-year-old Lamont Newell and his family used to sleep in a car in L.A., but now he's got a full ride to Columbia University to study industrial engineering. Newell learned how to code as a child and then became

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6: We're seeing some light rain in Boston. 49 degrees at 10:30 on this Saturday. It's May 9th. Hello, as always, thanks for tuning in. I'm Sherry Small. Here's what's happening in news. Today, the Trump administration is still waiting for Iran's response to the latest White House proposal to end the war that is now in its 70th day.
7: A one-page proposal from the Trump administration gives both sides a month to work through the thorniest issues, including the future of Iran's nuclear program. And during that window, the U.S. would gradually lift its blockade on Iranian ports if Iran allows ships to move freely through the Strait of Hormuz. But for now, the U.S. is still enforcing that blockade. And on Friday, American forces opened fire on two Iranian oil tankers. Iran is calling those strikes a reckless military adventure.
6: And that's ABC's Selena Wang reporting. Meanwhile, better news, Ukraine and Russia agreeing to swap 1,000 prisoners of war each as part of a deal that includes a three-day truce. Here's the BBC's Jonathan Beal reporting from Kyiv.
8: Russia and Ukraine had already both independently declared their own ceasefires, which neither side had agreed to observe. President Putin's timed to coincide with Moscow's May the 9th Victory Day parade. But the intervention of President Trump appears to have achieved a deal. He said a three-day ceasefire starting on May the 9th would include the suspension of all attacks and the swap of 1,000 prisoners from both sides.
6: And today is Victory Day in Russia, a holiday that commemorates the victory over Nazi Germany in World War II. As the cruise ship facing a hantavirus outbreak prepares to dock in the Canary Islands this weekend, the World Health Organization confirms three deaths from that virus on the ship. Some are wondering if this could be another pandemic, but doctors say the risk for that is low.
9: For the general public, they're not likely to get this virus from this particular outbreak.
10: When it comes to the hantavirus rapidly spreading,
9: do not think we're looking at another pandemic.
10: Tufts infectious disease doctor Zoe Weiss says there's an extremely low risk. But as the CDC sends doctors to retrieve 17 Americans from the cruise ship at the heart of the outbreak,
9: PTSD here from everyone.
10: Health officials say they'll be quarantined at the University of Nebraska. That's where Massachusetts doctor Rick Sacra was successfully treated for Ebola back in 2014.
6: And that's WBZ-TV's Samantha Cheney reporting. Now, the people being quarantined in Nebraska may have been exposed to hantavirus, but have not actually tested positive. All right, coming up, is there life in space? We take a look at some records being declassified. That's coming up next. But first, let's check your ride, traffic, and weather together. Here's the Super Bowl.

0: into the city, was it?
1: Yeah, that's right, Sherry. Northbound O'Neill Tunnel and one of the usual spots crash can take place is just as you enter the tunnel. And this one is in the left lane, northbound, approaching the right inside the northbound O'Neill Tunnel. State police are on scene. The left lane is blocked, and we can see just as we can see with our WBZ camera at the entrance, people are squeezing over into the right. Looks like they are staying out of that left lane. We can't see the crash inside the tunnel, but the delay on the expressway looks to start around Granite Ave, and it's busy most of the way from that point into the city. It's about a 25-minute ride from Braintree to Boston. Southbound expressway from Boston down to Braintree, we're looking at about a 15-minute drive time, some reduced speeds near the gas tank, and again down by the split. Route 3, not too bad along the South Shore. We do have delays at the Bourne Bridge, with the bridge down to one lane both ways for ongoing work. Keep in mind, also in the city, I should mention, Sterile Drive West is slow coming off of Leverett Circle out to that right lane restriction out for an event at the Hatch Shell. Up to the north, upper end of 128 southbound, some reduced speeds. Again, coming out of Linfield, down by Walnut Street and Salem Street, and again from 129 in Wakefield down towards the Cloverleaf. Rob Hackla, WBZ's Traffic on the Threes.
0: And now the 4-day WBZ AccuWeather forecast. A cool one today. Cloudy and breezy. Rain at times will only warm up to about 56. That rain tapering off this evening may be lingering toward midnight over the Cape and the islands. All right, temperatures nearly steady in the mid-50s overnight. Tomorrow for Mother's Day, it's going to be a beautiful warm day. We'll see a mix of sun and clouds, but we'll warm up to near 70 degrees in the city. A couple of showers around, but that's tomorrow night. Monday, clouds cooler. Any lingering rain will taper down to just showers. Highs only reaching about 58, up to 62 for highs on Tuesday. In the city right now, we do still have that light rain persisting, 49 degrees. All right, the Pentagon is declassifying some files from out of this world.
2: Over 160 now declassified files have been added to a new website for never-before-seen files on UFOs, or what the government now calls unidentified aerial phenomena. They include a possible sighting by the crew of the Gemini 7 space flight in 1965, bright lights by Apollo 17 astronauts, and documents from the 1940s chief of staff for the Air Force.
3: The first point that is made in that letter is that there are reports on flying saucers, flying discs. And these are serious people, you know, exchanging secret memos.
2: That's Harvard astrophysicist Avi Loeb, who says the files raise a lot of questions, but hopes more releases provide some answers.
3: My guess is that the more interesting documents, information, videos will be released in future weeks.
2: Brooke McCarthy, WBZ, Boston's News Radio.
0: The World Cup is almost here, and the MBTA is making some big changes to accommodate soccer fans. The T says it will have up to 14 special trains running from South Station to Foxborough for each World Cup match. Subway lines and select buses will run for extended hours after the matches. Round trips, they can be purchased. Tickets can be purchased for the matches for $80. Service on most lines of the commuter rail will sometimes be reduced during the tournament, though most service during peak hours will stay the same. All right, keep your eyes peeled for some slow-moving reptiles on the roadways over the next 2 months.
4: Turtles are trying to find their summer homes, so Mass Wildlife is out with some tips on how you can help if you see one trying to cross the street. First off, be safe. When you're driving near wetlands, slow down and be observant, and only give the turtle some help if it's safe to do so. Number two, turtles have a good sense of direction, so don't try to move them to what you think is a better location. Just bring them across the street in the direction they're facing and send them on their merry way. Number three, handle with care. Mass Wildlife says turtles should be grasped gently on the shell edge near the midpoint of the body, but they don't recommend handling snapping turtles, which are fast and have a powerful bite. And last but not least, let Mass Wildlife or your local conservation group know if you come across a popular crossing spot, so they can give the other turtles a better chance to survive the journey. Jared Brosnan, WBZ, Boston's News Radio.
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5: When we think of people reaching for healthier foods, we may not think of
6: cookie!
5: But perhaps we should.
7: With the increase of GLP-1 usage, the way we snack and the way we eat is changing dramatically.
5: Lauren Berger, co-founder of Real Cookies, says people who used to care about only taste now care about
7: high protein, low sugar, fiber. So we are formulating with all of that in mind.
5: Reformulating means higher-priced ingredients. That flies in the face of much of the food industry trying to cater to cautious consumer spending trends. Real Cookies other co-founder, Marla Felton.
6: I think that people are willing to pay a little bit more.
5: But along with consumer challenges, the business is facing tariffs, higher transportation costs due to fuel prices, and weather pattern changes, forcing the cookie business to bend without breaking.
6: We have multiple suppliers to make sure that we can get our product.
5: Without multiple suppliers,
8: that's the way the cookie crumbles.
5: Andrew O'Day, Bloomberg Business on WBZ, Boston's News Radio.
0: The Brookline community coming together to support a local deli, the victim of anti-Semitism.
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22: Generations of Red Sox lore was on display Friday night at Fenway as Boston celebrated 125 years of baseball legacy, honoring six Hall of Famers in the process.
23: No one has played more games, collected more hits, scored more runs, or captured as many hearts in Boston. Please welcome number 8, Carl Yastrzemski.
22: Yaz was joined by Pudge, Rice, Poppy, Pedro, and Boggs as the Sox blanked the Rays 2-0. Peyton Tolley climbs the hill at 4-10. Sox tied with the O's and J's in the win column for third place. 23rd-ranked BC hosts NJIT. In golf, the Truist, Keegan Bradley is 4-under, 5 shots back. Rob Buschka, WBZ, Boston's News Radio.
0: Time for the Subaru Retailers of New England all-wheel drive traffic on the threes. Rob Hakala on watch for us. Rob, at 10:43, what do you see?
1: Sherry, still a very tough ride on the expressway. Braintree to Boston drive time is now coming in over a half hour. It is heavy and slow as you make your way from Granite up by Neponset. And then more delays from Savin and Columbia Road. Savin Hill, Columbia Road, all the way up towards a crash. It was working northbound. Just inside the O'Neill Tunnel, northbound, it was reported to be a three-car left-lane crash. Southbound expressway also getting busy this morning. We have delays as you make your way on the southbound side from Mass Ave, getting down towards Columbia Road, and then again Furnace Brook to the split. Route 3 south is busy near the Derby Street lane drop in Hingham. 25 east is jammed approaching the Bourne Bridge, with the bridge down to one lane both ways for ongoing work. Also be aware, in the city, Sturo Drive West, we've got a right lane restriction for an event at the Hatch Shell. Tobin inbound is slow approaching the City Square Tunnel, getting onto the loop ramp. Lower Deck is slow in from Community College. 128 southbound is slow near Route 1. Then more delays from Walnut Street and Linfield down to the Cloverleaf. 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Rob Hakala, WBZ's Traffic on the Threes.
0: And now let's check the weather. It is wet out there right now. We're seeing widespread showers. A high today of 56. It's going to be breezy as well. That rain will taper off this evening, maybe lingering toward midnight over the Cape and the islands. Overnight, temps holding near steady in the mid-50s. Tomorrow for Mother's Day, we'll warm up to near 70 degrees. It's going to be warm, a mix of sun and clouds. Tomorrow night, though, a couple of showers around. And then Monday, it'll be cooler. Any lingering rain will taper to showers, highs reaching just 58. A little warmer, low 60s on Tuesday. Right now, we're seeing a light rain in Boston, 49 degrees in the city.
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0: Hello, and thanks for being with us on this Saturday. It's May 9th. I'm Sherry Small, and here are the five things you need to know at 10:45. Following a financial scandal, the Croft School will be closing two locations in Boston for good. Playing the waiting game, still no word from Iran on whether it will accept the latest U.S. peace plan. A memorial ceremony at the State House yesterday honored hundreds of fallen law enforcement officers from Massachusetts. Mayor Michelle Wu rolling out a new transport plan for Boston legacy fans heading to White Stadium. The owner of a deli in Brookline says his shop was once again the target of anti-Semitism this week. We get that from WBZ TV's Paul Burton.
2: Tasty corned beef and pastrami are not the only things drawing people's attention to Michael's Deli on Coolidge Corner in Brookline.
3: We've been targeted just for being a Jewish place.
2: For months now, they've been the target of anti-Semitic messages.
3: Once a week, there'd be a sticker put on our door, or a pamphlet stuck in the door, or something put over a picture of my family on the front door, to the effect of, like, don't support Israel, don't support Jews.
2: Steve Peljovich has owned Michael's Deli for the past 14 years. On his front window, he has a sticker that reads, proudly Jewish. In his store, there's an Israeli flag at the register. And because of these sayings, he knows his deli is being targeted.
3: It's not about what was done. It's about the message about what was done. But if you're just putting it on the store that has a sign that says proudly Jewish on it, you're just targeting me for no other reason than you don't like me.
0: And police have no suspects. They're still investigating. An Ashland woman is facing charges months after a deadly crash in Southboro. 23-year-old Abigail Throckmorton was arrested yesterday following that crash back in February that killed 37-year-old Crystal Johnson Clemente of Leominster. Investigators say that Throckmorton was driving the wrong way on Route 9 before the collision. She faces charges including motor vehicle homicide. She was released and is due back in court on June 30th for a pretrial conference. New York City police have a suspect in custody, this after an elderly man was shoved down the stairs of a subway station and died.
4: Police say 76-year-old Ross Falzone was found on the stairs of a subway station with head injuries and a fractured spine and died later at a hospital. But they say the suspect had been released earlier in the day after a psychiatric evaluation at Bellevue Hospital. This woman lives in the neighborhood.
6: It scares me. It scares me about a lot of things that are going on in the city.
4: Police say the attack was caught on video and that the suspect is back in custody. Allison Keyes, CBS News.
0: Mayor Zohran Mamdani has ordered an investigation into Bellevue Hospital's handling of the suspect's release. As the Virginia Supreme Court deals another major setback to Democrats trying to take control of Congress, the second most powerful Democrat in the House is weighing in.
7: Yeah, of course we are disappointed. The will of the voters, they spoke.
16: Massachusetts Rep and House Democratic Whip Catherine Clark reacting as a court strikes down the Democratic plan to redraw maps in Virginia approved by voters a couple weeks back. It's a cross-country gerrymandering battle ahead of the midterms, and the rep says this setback won't stop them from winning over voters and taking control from Republicans.
7: And we told them when they started this redistricting, this gerrymandering in Texas, to not do it or we would join in. And we have to fight back to make sure that we are putting the people's voices into our work in Congress.
16: The Virginia Supreme Court ruled state lawmakers violated procedure, and it comes as Republicans in several southern states rush to take advantage of a Supreme Court ruling that limits the Voting Rights Act. Madison Rogers, WBZ, Boston's News Radio.
0: Dozens of poets from across the nation gathering at Polar Park in Worcester this weekend for the fourth annual National Baseball Poetry Festival.
24: Poets from across the nation are in Worcester for a weekend of baseball games and baseball poetry. With Worcester being home to the iconic baseball poem, Casey at the Bat, founder Steve Biondolillo says having the festival here was a no-brainer.
25: The second we thought it up, we said it's going to have to be Worcester.
24: This year's National Baseball Poetry Festival drew in over 300 submissions from 42 states and 12 countries, telling tales of ball games and priceless memories of time spent with friends and family. Dr. Charles Steinberg is the president of the WooSox. I asked him why baseball and poetry go so well together.
26: It's like breathing. It's like the ocean waves. It's the highs and the lows. Pitch to pitch, game to game, season to season. It lends itself to poetry, to moments of rapture, to moments of despair.
24: From Worcester, Kyle Bray, WBZ, Boston's News Radio.
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0: 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Traffic on the Threes, and Rob, trouble spots.
1: Yeah, Sherry, tough ride getting into the city on that northbound expressway. We still have that left lane crash northbound just inside the O'Neill Tunnel. Traffic is jammed as you make your way. You've got some slowdowns by Granite and getting by Neponset. And then it really becomes slow from Morrissey Boulevard most of the way up into the city. Drive time was coming in at about 37 minutes from Braintree to Boston. Southbound side of the expressway is about 20 minutes from Boston down to Braintree with delays from Mass Ave down to the gas tank and from Bryant Ave down to the split. Route 3 northbound is busy through Rockland and Hingham. Again, in Braintree, southbound is slow near the Derby Street lane drop in Hingham. And it's slow 25 east at the Bourne Bridge, with the bridge down to one lane both ways for ongoing work. Coming into the city from the north, the lower deck is slow. Community College onto the Zakim. Slow on the loop ramp on the Tobin inbound. Storo Drive is jammed from Leverett, from the Leverett connector out to a right lane restriction at the Hatch Shell. The upper end of 128 southbound is slow from Route 1, heading down through Linfield and Wakefield down to the Cloverleaf. And we're getting rid of a crash. Pike West out near 495. Rob Hackla, WBZ's Traffic on the Threes.
0: Thanks, Rob. And now here's meteorologist Matt Benz with the four-day WBZ AccuWeather forecast.
10: Cloudy and breezy for the rest of today with rain at times through this afternoon, high 56. And for tonight, rain tapering off in the evening, though could linger toward midnight over the Cape and Islands. Temperatures nearly steady in the mid-50s. Mother's Day for tomorrow should be a pleasant day as it trends a bit warmer. Times of clouds and sunshine, high near 70 degrees. Watch for a couple of showers then for tomorrow night. Monday, cloudy and cooler. Bit of lingering rain tapering to a shower, high of just 58 degrees. And dry and cool for Tuesday. Day sun much of the time with a high of just 62. I'm AccuWeather meteorologist Matt Benz, WBZ, Boston's News Radio.
0: All right, we are seeing those widespread showers right now. The only places that are dry at the moment, well, the Cape is dry, parts of the South Shore and the South Coast dry. Although Plymouth is getting clipped with some rain right now. So is New Bedford and Fall River. So it's spotty in those areas. Otherwise, in Boston right now, we have some light rain and 49 degrees.
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13: I'm Brian Antonelli. Grab your popcorn and let's see what's new at the movies. Choose Your Fighter. A follow-up to the 2021 movie in Mortal Kombat 2, Johnny Cage joins the other fighters in the ultimate no-holds-bar battle to defeat the dark rule of Shao Kahn, a powerful tyrant who threatens the very existence of the Earthrealm and its defenders.
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13: 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The Sheep Detectives is just that.
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0: A new record for a piece of Star Wars history. Here's CBS's Stacey Lynn with that.
18: Walker, I'm here to rescue you.
19: A rare 1977 Luke Skywalker trading card has sold for more than $730,000. The mint condition Topps card, originally sold with bubble gum packs, was auctioned off by Heritage Auctions in Dallas. The massive Star Wars memorabilia sale brought in nearly $3.8 million total. Stacey Lynn, CBS News.
0: Coming up, the Croft School will be closing two locations in Boston. We'll have that and all your headlines next.
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0: We have light rain and 49 degrees in Boston at 11 o'clock. Hello and thanks for being with us on this Saturday morning, May 9th. I'm Sherry Small and here's what's happening. The conflict with Iran continues, but President Trump says that the U.S. has won militarily and says that it's time for Iranians to move forward with a diplomatic solution. CBS's Weijia Jiang has more from the White House.
16: Thank you very much.
17: Hosting an event in the Rose Garden, President Trump made no mention of the war in Iran as the administration waits to hear from the regime on the latest proposal to start negotiating a peace deal.
20: We're expecting a response from them today at some point. Their system is still highly fractured and a bit dysfunctional as well. So that may be serving as an impediment. I hope it's a serious offer. I really do.
0: And that is Secretary of State Marco Rubio speaking yesterday. The U.S. military says its forces fired on two Iranian oil tankers to stop them from docking at an Iranian port yesterday. That docking was in violation of the U.S. blockade in the area. Here at home, despite efforts to save it, a private elementary school will close its locations in Boston.
21: The Croft School is closing its locations in Jamaica Plain in the South End at the end of this academic year. The school has been struggling with an ongoing funding scandal. The school's board accuses founder Scott Given of hiding $13 million in debt and keeping two sets of financial records. Given has been suspended. Members of the school community have raised money to keep the school open while it waits through the crisis, but in an email to parents, the school says it can't find a buyer and more than 60 families unenrolled last weekend alone. In a statement to the Boston Globe, Given's lawyers say he's devastated by the news that Croft will close. They did not address the accusations against him. Globe reports the Croft School's location in Providence is still for sale. Jeremy Russ, WBZ, Boston's News Radio.
0: The family of Trooper Kevin Traynor was at the State House yesterday. This as more names were added to the Massachusetts Law Enforcement Memorial. Traynor was killed earlier this week by a wrong-way driver on Route 1 in Linfield.
22: Governor Maura Healey says she met with transportation officials immediately following Traynor's death to discuss improving technology surrounding wrong-way drivers.
23: We do have a lot of technology out there on the road to detect and then alert to wrong-way drivers. And my direction to them was, let's take a look at what else we can be doing spend what we need to spend.
22: Caitlin Tarantino says the loss of a sibling is something that never leaves you. Her brother, Ronald Tarantino, an Auburn police officer, was killed making a traffic stop in 2016.
1: He was my only brother. We have two other sisters, but it's just an emptiness that you can't describe.
22: Now, it's unclear when exactly Trooper Trainer's name would be added to this memorial, but we do know that his funeral is scheduled for Wednesday in Salem.
0: And that report from WBZ-TV's Penny Commit. Some new plans going into effect for transport to future Boston Legacy games. We'll tell you all about that, but first, let's look at the roads now. Traffic and weather together. Here's the Subaru Retailers of New England all-wheel drive traffic on the threes. Hi there, Rob.
4: Hi, Sherry, and we do have an update here. The crash, we're told, northbound in the O'Neill Tunnel is in the clearing stages, so that should be reopening inside, just inside the O'Neill Tunnel. The delays, though, getting into the city start around Granite Ave, and it's slow in spots as you make your way up into downtown. The drive time, Braintree to Boston at about 27 minutes now. Southbound, about 19 minutes from Boston down to Braintree. It's slow from Mass Ave down towards the gas tank, and then again near East Milton and approaching the Braintree split. Route 3 on the northbound side, busy near 228 in Derby, again in Braintree. Southbound is slow at the Derby Street lane drop in Hingham, and it's slow 25 east approaching the Bourne Bridge. Keep in mind the bridge is down to one lane in both directions for ongoing work. Out west, the Pike West, the crash at 495 is cleared. Eastbound, a little busier near Newton Corner. 128 north, some reduced speeds from Route 16 up to the Mass Turnpike. Downtown, the lower deck is slow in from Community College onto the Zacum. Tobin inbound is slow on the loop ramp. Lever Connector is busy getting onto Sturrow Drive, and that's jammed out to a right lane restriction out by an event at the Hatch Shell. And 128 southbound pockets through Linfield, and then again from North Ave down to the Cloverleaf. Rob Hakala, WBZ's Traffic on the Threes.
0: And now the 4-day WBZ AccU weather forecast. It's breezy, cloudy rain out there right now. We'll see that rain persisting at times throughout the day, a high of 56. That rain tapering off this evening may be lingering even toward midnight over the Cape and the Islands. Overnight temps steady in the mid-50s for the city. All right, nice for Mother's Day tomorrow. Warmer, we're going to see a mix of sun and clouds, but warming up to near 70 degrees. Then tomorrow night, a couple of showers around. Monday, any of those lingering showers will taper down. A high of only 58 degrees, though, tomorrow. So a big difference from 70 on Sunday to 58 on Monday. Tuesday, dry much of the time, sunshine with a high of 62. In the city right now, light rain and 49 degrees in Boston. Boston Mayor Michelle Wu unveils the rules for how fans will travel to and from Boston Legacy soccer matches once the renovated White Stadium opens in Franklin Park.
8: When fans buy tickets to see Boston's pro women's soccer team play at home in Franklin Park, they'll have to say how they plan on getting to the game. For those planning to drive, Boston Legacy FC will have satellite parking lots set up outside the city with shuttle service to Franklin Park. The MBTA's Forest Hills, Ruggles, and JFK UMass stations will also offer free shuttles on game days. The parking rules only apply to those going to the game. Anyone looking to go to the zoo, play golf, or just hang out will be able to reserve spots in advance at the Franklin Park lots. As for the nearby residents, the city plans to issue parking passes to minimize impacts. There's a public meeting set for June 11th at the William J. Devine Golf Course, where residents can weigh in before details are finalized. Madison Rogers, WBZ, Boston's News Radio.
0: The Canvas learning platform that's used by school systems and universities across the country to manage online and in-person course materials and grades was hacked. This happened on Thursday. A number of colleges, including Boston College, Harvard, Northeastern, and UMass Lowell, were affected. Also, the Needham Public School System, a victim. The Globe reports that the superintendent of schools sent an email to families notifying them that the information accessed included first and last names and email addresses of all Needham Public School students and staff. Now, a cyber criminal group that's known as Shiny Hunters claimed responsibility for that breach. All right, time now for Bloomberg Business News.
9: The era of solar-powered vehicles may be drawing closer. Chris Anthony is the co-CEO of Aptera, which is a California-based automaker developing a new category of transportation.
16: Aptera is currently in final validation, and we're looking to press into full production in 2026. And it's just exciting to see the vehicle come together.
9: But with three wheels and an unusual design, it doesn't look like anything else on the road.
16: So we started, you know, with aerodynamics when it comes to making transportation more efficient. That's why it looks more like a fish than a box.
9: And because of its unique look, there is a potential downside.
16: It's definitely something that gets attention. If you are an introvert, maybe this is not the vehicle for you initially, because any Starbucks that you pull up to, you're gonna bring a crowd.
9: According to Aptera's website, vehicles will start around $40,000, but they point out you'll never have to pay for fuel. I'm Charlie Pellett, Bloomberg Business on WBZ, Boston's News Radio.
0: Coming up, a budget airline hits a person on the runway in Denver. Their plane hits a person on a runway in Denver, plus some mechanics in Leominster helping out around the community.
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14: Once-in-a-lifetime night at Fenway Park on Friday, celebrating the Boston Americans' first home game 125 years ago. Red Sox brought in six retired numbers to throw out the first pitch.
15: Please welcome three-time World Series champion, number 34, Big Poppy David Ortiz.
14: Poppy was joined by Yaz, Boggs, Rice, Pudge, as well as Pedro Martinez. Red Sox, just enough offense for a 2-0 win over the Rays. Southpaw Peyton Tolley gets a pearl today at 4:10. 23rd-ranked BC, they play NJIT tonight. And golf, the Truist Championship, Keegan Bradley, five shots back. Rob Bushka, WBZ, Boston's News Radio.
16: 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Traffic on the threes. And Rob, where are you taking us?
17: Jerry, we'll start north of town. We're getting reports of a new crash coming in 128-95 northbound in the area near Washington Street in Woburn. We don't have a lane on that as of yet, but we have reports there is a crash in that area. The southbound side is slow from Salem Street in Linfield down to the Cloverleaf. Route 1, not too bad through Saugus. Taking a look downtown, the lower deck is slow after Sullivan Square getting onto the Zakim. It's busy on the Leverett Connector down to Sturrow Drive. The Tobin is slow entering the City Square Tunnel. And Sturrow Drive West is crawling out past a right lane restriction for an event out at the Hatch Shell. Out west of town, the Pike West a little busier near 290. 128 northbound, reduced speeds as you make your way before Route 16 up towards the Pike. On the expressway, northbound is slow, Granite Ave to Columbia Road, again approaching the O'Neill Tunnel. Southbound is slow, Mass Ave to the gas tank. And again, from Bryant Ave down to the split, Route 3 is sluggish. Rockland up to Hingham northbound. Southbound is jammed at the Derby Street lane drop in Hingham. And also heavy 25 east approaching the Bourne Bridge with the bridge down to one lane, both ways for ongoing work. 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Rob Hakala, WBZ's Traffic on the Threes.
16: And now the AccuWeather forecast. It looks like it's going to be breezy today. We're seeing rain at times. Right now, it's widespread. Today's high is 56 degrees in Boston. That rain tapering off this evening, maybe for the Cape and the Islands, it will linger until about midnight. Temperatures nearly steady from the mid-50s. Nice, though, for Mother's Day. Tomorrow's going to warm up to near 70 in Boston. We'll see a mix of sun and clouds. Couple of showers around tomorrow night. Those showers may linger on Monday, into Monday morning, I should say. They will wind down, and highs just reaching 58 degrees. So a bit of a cool down to start the work week off. Tuesday, warming up, but just a tad. Into the low 60s, sun much of the time. All right, right now in Boston, light rain still coming down. We've been seeing that through most of the morning, but we've warmed up to 51 degrees.
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16: Hello and good Saturday morning. It's May 9th. I'm Sherry Small. Here are the five things you need to know at 11:16. As the Trump administration awaits Iran's response on a peace deal, U.S. forces hit two Iranian oil tankers. Governor Healey urging the Supreme Court to keep access to the abortion pill mifepristone open. A Brookline deli sees a wave of community support after anti-Semitic attacks. Democratic State Representative Christopher Flanagan now faces additional charges which supersede his wire fraud charges from last year. And at a time where many are in need, WBZ's Ben Parker tells us about neighbors helping neighbors in North Central Massachusetts.
18: Almost everyone in Leominster has heard of Ginny's Helping Hand, founded years ago by the late Ginny White. Her mission continues, and so does her nonprofit. And the Helping Hands come from all over, including a group that works with their hands, mechanics at Lanza Auto.
19: Can't believe how generous the community is around us, so we're able to just kind of be a conduit for the food to flow through.
18: Tim Lanza owns Lanza Auto, founded by his father, Steve, more than half a century ago. Tim and the mechanics at his shop on Central Street are collecting food for Ginny's as part of the United Way's efforts.
19: If someone wanted to donate through us, they're welcome to bring any sort of non-perishables to our shop. And then they come usually every week and pick up everything we have and distribute it through the community.
18: The need is great and among the most needed items.
19: Some of the stuff that they've listed is like, you know, peanut butter and jelly, things like that, cereals, oatmeal, any sort of canned vegetables are all really good options.
18: Collections are going on through June 3rd. Ben Parker, WBZ, Boston's News Radio.
16: A Frontier Airlines flight aborted takeoff yesterday after hitting a person on the runway. The airline says that flight to Los Angeles was about to take off from Denver yesterday when that collision took place. Smoke reported inside the plane. Passengers were evacuated. Jose Cervantes was a passenger on that plane.
20: They started sending us down the slide, but my mom actually ended up like going straight down the slide and like locking, like her knee locked when she hit the floor. Her wrist hit the floor and it was bad, bro.
16: The airport and airline have not given any details on the identity or the condition of the person that was hit. Both say an investigation is still underway. A North Shore high school is recognized for its efforts to keep cell phones out of the classroom.
21: Ipswich High took a chance 2 years ago, banning student cell phone use during the school day. Now students and teachers alike look back, agreeing they did the right thing.
22: A lot of people that might have been reluctant and very outspoken against it at first, now I think are just fine with it.
21: Nick Cayetta is president of the junior class and welcomed Attorney General Andrea Campbell to the school to announce she's providing $500,000 in grants to help schools follow Ipswich's lead.
1: We're also pushing for solutions at the statewide level to ensure that every school district has access to what we're experiencing.
21: Ipswich High Principal Jonathan Mitchell says the ban is not a rejection of technology as a tool of education.
2: Technology has helped education more than it's hindered it. I think anyone's ready to go back to the age of the typewriter.
21: In Ipswich, Mike Macklin, WBZ, Boston's News Radio.
22: Drought conditions are on the rise in mainland Massachusetts ahead of the summer.
23: Hayden Frank with the National Weather Service says it's been a slow spring on the rainfall front.
24: We've had 8.63 inches of total precipitation through early May. Normally we have 15.16 inches, so we're over 6.5 inches below normal.
23: Which explains why the entire state is at least at mild drought status, but the most dried up regions are the Northeast, Central, Connecticut Valley, and Nantucket. Cape Cod is the only place seeing improvement. All other regions are either in the same spot as last year or worse.
24: In terms of drought relief, if you get the rain all at once, it's not as effective as it being spread out over, you know, a period of time.
23: So Frank says we need at least 3 to 4 soaking rain events to get things back to normal. Chair Brosnan, WBZ, Boston's News Radio.
22: Ever since the old Wollaston Theater in Quincy was torn down, nothing's been done with the lot. But as WBZ's Suzanne Sauceville tells us, on May 15th, a new venue opens up.
25: This empty lot filled with debris has sold but won't be developed for a couple years.
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25: The empty water bottles, plastic bags, and weeds replaced with tropical plants, picnic tables, and string lights.
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22: 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Rob Hakala. Hi, Rob.
31: Hi, Sherry, and we are dealing with delays on the upper stretch of 128. We'll start actually getting by Route 16 past the Pike into Waltham, some reduced speeds, and then also heavy around Route 38 in Woburn up towards a crash we had reported near the Cloverleaf. And then the southbound side of 128 is very heavy from Walnut Street in Linfield down to the Cloverleaf. 93 north is slow approaching 128. Downtown, the deck is sluggish in from Sullivan Square over the Zakim Tobin inbound is slow approaching the City Square Tunnel. The Leverett Connector is busy on Estero Drive, and Estero Drive westbound is jammed out towards a right lane restriction for an event out of the Hatch Shell. Pike westbound, some reduced speeds out by 290 in Auburn. Eastbound is heavy, heading in towards the area by Newton Corner. Downtown, we also have delays getting into the city on the expressway northbound from Granite Ave up to the Neponset Ramp, and then again from Savin Hill up to Columbia Road and Mass Ave to the O'Neill Tunnel. Southbound is slow, Mass Ave to the gas tank, again East Milton down to the split. Route 3 south is heavy near the lane drop in Hingham near Derby Street. 25 eastbound is jammed, approaching the Bourne Bridge, about a three-quarter mile backup with the bridge down to one lane both ways for ongoing work. Rob Hackla, WBZ's Traffic on the Threes.
22: Thank you, Rob. And now the four-day WBZ AccuWeather forecast. Here's Matt Benz.
0: For the rest of today, rain at times through this afternoon, otherwise cloudy and breezy, cool, high of just 56. Then for tonight, rain tapering off for this evening, perhaps lingering, though, toward midnight for the Cape and Islands. Cloudy with temperatures nearly steady in the mid-50s. Mother's Day for tomorrow should be a pleasant one. Warmer overall with a mix of clouds and sun. Look for a high near 70 degrees. A couple more showers then return for tomorrow night. Cloudy and cooler for Monday. Lingering rain to start. That could taper off to a shower, though, by the afternoon, especially south of Boston with a high of only 58 and dry for Tuesday, high 62. I'm AccuWeather meteorologist Matt Benz, WBZ, Boston News Radio.
22: All right, widespread rain right now, although we've been seeing this trend. Most of the South Shore and the South Coast and the Cape is dry, with the exception of some scattered showers. Right now, though, we're seeing temps in the, low 40s in far western Mass, mid 40s in central Mass. It's really on the cool side. Up in Danvers, 51, but much chillier, 49 on right on the coastline in Gloucester. Down in Quincy, 56 degrees, we're seeing rain. Parts of Plymouth getting clipped as well, 58 degrees, averaging 59 degrees on the Cape. In the city right now, light rain and 51. Time now for The Upside with Jordan Rich.
28: Welcome to The Upside with Jordan, a dose of good news because it's a big world out there. Most of you remember the name Martin Richard. He was the little boy who was killed during the brutal Marathon bombing in 2013. His family created the Martin Richard Foundation, a movement that helps young kids to learn, to grow, and to become leaders, advancing sportsmanship, inclusion, kindness, and peace. In 2019, Martin's Park opened, a landmark now on Boston Harbor. And since the origin of the foundation, hundreds of projects have impacted more than 250 communities. There's Team MR8, with thousands of marathon runners having reached more than 175 cities and towns, 35 states and 12 countries. And as of 2026, the foundation is projected to have granted over $10 million to local organizations. The young boy's most famous words live in the hearts of his family and all who benefit from the foundation. No more hurting people. Peace. That's The Upside with Jordan, WBZ, Boston's News Radio.
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4: Shohei Ohtani couldn't make it tonight. Man, I hope his interpreter didn't bet that he was going to be here.
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4: Also, can we stop pretending Donald Trump knows ball? 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Every time a team comes and visits the White House, he's like, and you must be the guy who catches. It's like...
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22: 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Next.
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0: happy Saturday. I'm Sherry Small. We have light rain and 51 degrees in Boston at 11:30. It's May 9th. Let's get you caught up with news. Here's what's happening. All right, today the Trump administration is still waiting on Iran's response to the latest White House proposal to end the war, now in its 70th day.
1: A one-page proposal from the Trump administration gives both sides a month to work through the thorniest issues, including the future of Iran's nuclear program. And during that window, the U.S. would gradually lift its blockade on Iranian ports if Iran allows ships to move freely through the Strait of Hormuz. But for now, the U.S. is still enforcing that blockade. And on Friday, American forces opened fire on two Iranian oil tankers. Iran is calling those strikes a reckless military adventure.
0: And that's ABC Selena Wang reporting. Governor Maura Healey is calling on the Supreme Court to keep by-mail access to the abortion pill. Here's WBC's Amanda Keene.
2: Now, my message to the Supreme Court, do the right thing. Protect mifepristone. Protect women's access to health care in this country. There's no medical or legal reason to do otherwise.
3: Governor Maura Healey speaking directly to the Supreme Court ahead of their Monday evening deadline to keep telehealth and mail-in prescription access to mifepristone, a pill that's used in early pregnancy for miscarriage treatment or abortion. The governor and the team of people who stood behind her on stage say they want to make sure that women all over the country have access to this non-invasive option. Dr. Lou Ireland.
4: And research affirms that it is just as safe and effective when provided via telemedicine as it is when provided in clinics.
3: The state has stockpiled the drug in years past and will remain accessible for prescriptions in Massachusetts no matter what the Supreme Court does. Amanda Keene, WBZ, Boston's News Radio.
0: The Brookline community rallies around Michael's Deli in Coolidge Corner. The owner of the deli, Stephen Piljovich, tells WBZ TV's Paul Burton that his shop has been the target of anti-Semitism over the years, and it's happened again this week.
5: On Friday, state legislators, Brookline selectmen, and Jewish community leaders came together to stand in solidarity and support a Piljovich.
6: Putting stickers on the window of a shop just because it says proudly Jewish in the window as a way to attack Israel is clearly vandalism, and it crosses the line into anti-Semitism. This is the targeting of this man's shop.
7: We wanted to show our support to Stephen, the business owner, who's very frustrated that because he is a proudly Jewish-owned business that he's being targeted.
5: Meanwhile, the midday lunch line extends outside the deli because of his popularity.
8: This community has been our lifeblood. We wouldn't have survived COVID without this community, and it's why we're very involved with the community.
0: And police say they are still investigating. Coming up with the World Cup right around the corner, the T announcing some special changes. First, we're going to check the roads. Here's the Subaru Retailers of New England all-wheel drive traffic on the threes. And here's Rob Hakala. Hi, Rob.
9: Hi, Sherry. And coming into the city, still dealing with delays on the lower deck of 93 and from Sullivan Square over the Zakim into the O'Neill Tunnel. And it's busy on the Leverett Connector inbound most of the way down to Sturo. Sturo West is jammed out towards a right lane restriction for an event at the Hatch Shell. Tilghman inbound is slow on the loop ramp on the expressway. Northbound slowing down around Granite up past Neponset, and then more delays from Morrissey Boulevard to Columbia Road and from Mass Ave up to the O'Neill Tunnel. Southbound is slow from Mass Ave down to the gas tank and again from Bryant Ave down to the split. Route 3, busy both ways in Braintree again. Southbound Route 18 down to Derby Street in Hingham. And then slow at the Sagamore. 25 East is busy about a mile at the Bourne Bridge with the bridge down to one lane both ways for ongoing work. 128 northbound is heavy from before Route 16 up to the Mass Turnpike. Upper end of 128 southbound is slow from Walnut Street in Linfield down to the Cloverleaf. 128 northbound, we had a crash clearing near Washington Street. It looks like it's back to Route 38 in Woburn. Rob Hakala, WBZ's Traffic on the Threes.
0: And now the AccuWeather forecast. All right, for today, we're seeing some widespread rain right now. That's going to taper off a little later this evening. But for the afternoon, we'll reach highs of 56 in the city. And then once that rain tapers off, temperatures near steady in the mid-50s tonight, overnight. We could see maybe some lingering showers midnight over the Cape and the islands, toward midnight, I should say. But a beautiful Mother's Day, highs near 70 in the city. It's going to be warm with a mix

0: of sun and clouds. A couple of showers around tomorrow night, and then those showers could linger, tapering off Monday morning, a high of just 58 degrees for Monday. So a cool start to our work week. Not much of an improvement Tuesday. We will warm up just a tad to a high of 62, but it will be dry in the city. Light rain right now, 51 degrees in Boston. It's 11:35. The Pentagon is releasing declassified UFO files that can be accessed by the public. Here's WBC's Brooke McCarthy with reaction from an expert.
1: Scientists, hobbyists, and astrophysicists like Harvard's Avi Loeb are excited to pore over never-before-seen files from the Pentagon on unidentified aerial phenomena, or better known as UFOs. Loeb says there's files on astronauts and pilots reporting sightings going back decades, and they need to figure out what these are.
2: Try to understand whether these are natural phenomena, whether these are adversarial nations, or perhaps some very advanced technologies that we are not aware of, that are not human-made.
1: Loeb believes with how many stars are in just our galaxy, it's unlikely we're alone in the universe.
2: It would be arrogant of us to assume that we are unique and special, and most of the stars formed billions of years before the sun.
1: The government will release more files in batches every few weeks. Brooke McCarthy, WBZ, Boston's News Radio.
0: The World Cup is almost here, and the MBTA is making some big changes to accommodate all the soccer fans. The T says it'll have up to 14 special trains running from South Station to Foxborough for each World Cup match. Now, subway lines and select buses will run for extended hours after the matches. Round-trip tickets for matches can be purchased for $80. Service on most lines of the commuter rail will sometimes be reduced during the tournament, though most service during peak hours will stay the same. All right, how can you not be romantic about baseball? Dozens of poets are taking that saying to the next level at the 4th Annual National Baseball Poetry Festival in Worcester.
3: Carrying on the legacy of the iconic poem, Casey at the Bat, the city of Worcester is once again the center of the baseball poetry world this weekend. It's the fourth year of the National Baseball Poetry Festival that saw over 300 submissions from 42 states and 12 countries. Devin Kurtz is here dressed in a classic baseball uniform and read a poem his dad wrote about dreaming to be a pro ball player. I asked him why baseball and poetry mix so well.
4: There's an artistry about hitting a little round ball with a big stick. And it's the same thing with poetry. It's an art form. And if you can't see the poetry and art on a baseball field, you probably can't see it anywhere.
0: That report from WBC's Kyle Bray. Time now for Bloomberg.
5: Jazz is turning into one of millennial and Gen Z's favorite things.
6: It's serving the social function.
5: Marcus Moore, jazz violinist in and around New York City and elsewhere, who also works as a tech exec, says at some clubs in Lower Manhattan,
6: go there and I'd probably say the average age is maybe 30.
5: He calls it a post-pandemic trend for young people.
6: Some of them are just now beginning to explore what adulthood looks like in social environments, and jazz is perfect for that.
5: He says the spontaneity and authenticity of jazz improv is also helping give the jazz club business a boost.
6: Something that's less curated, something that's less Instagram worthy.
5: Another thing helping the business of jazz, cities like New York have recently made it easier for clubs to get the necessary licenses, making it a growing market, but still niche. Spotify says the market share of those listening to jazz is still less than 1%.
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0: All right, here's something new. Attending your own funeral. I'll tell you about that. And all your headlines next.
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18: Red Sox with a great job celebrating the legacy that is Boston baseball, commemorating the 125-year anniversary of the first pro game played in Boston, and they brought out six Hall of Famers.
19: Raised right here in New England, he set the standard for what it meant to be the Boston backstop. Please welcome the man we call Pudge, number 27, Carlton Fisk.
18: Fisk reunited with Yaz, Boggs, Rice, Poppy, and Pedro as the Sox shut out Tampa 2-0. Peyton Tolley gets a start today at 4:10. BC, who's ranked number 23, hosts NJIT. In golf, the Truist Championship continues from Charlotte. Keegan Bradley started the day 5 strokes off the pace. Rob Buschka, WBZ, Boston's News Radio.
0: 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Traffic on the threes. Rob, how are things looking?
20: Sharing some new troubles. One of them to the north on 93 southbound, a crash. 93 south before 133. In Andover, traffic's jammed up from after River Road before 495. The northbound side is slow around 133, approaching 495 with curiosity. 128 southbound is sluggish out of Linfield down towards the Cloverleaf. Northbound is heavy from Route 38 and Woburn up towards the Cloverleaf, and then more delays on the upper stretch of 128. It looks like southbound getting through the Danvers stretch. Downtown, the lower deck of 93 is slow in from Sullivan Square onto the Zakim. Busy on the lever connector eastbound, the lever connector inbound getting onto Sturo Drive west. That's jammed out to a right lane restriction at the Hatch Shell. Northbound expressway is slow from Neponset to Columbia, Mass Ave to the O'Neill Tunnel. Route 3 is heavy in Braintree, and then again Route 18 down to Derby Street. Keep in mind the Bourne Bridge down to one lane both ways for ongoing work. And a new crash coming in Canton, 93 South, approaching 138 in Canton. 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Rob Hakala, WBZ's Traffic on the Threes.
0: Thank you, Rob. Let's check your weather now. We're seeing widespread showers. Some spots remaining somewhat dry, but just for the time being. Highs 56 degrees today. It's going to be breezy as well. That rain tapering off this evening. Maybe for the Cape and the Islands, that rain will linger toward midnight. Temperatures nearly steady overnight in the mid-50s in the city. What a nice Mother's Day on tap tomorrow. It's going to be pleasant, warm, a mix of sun and clouds. Highs bumping to near 70 degrees. A couple of showers Sunday night and then cloudy and cooler Monday. Any lingering rain tapering off to a shower on Monday. Highs just 58 degrees to start off our work week. Not much of a warm-up for Tuesday. It's going to be dry, though, much of the time. We'll warm up to 62 degrees. In the city right now, we do have that light rain. We've been seeing it all morning long, 51 degrees in Boston.
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0: Hello, and thanks for being with us on this Saturday, May 9th. I'm Sherry Small. Here are the five things you need to know at 11:46. The war with Iran reaches day 70. This as the U.S. is waiting on Iran's response on a peace deal. Embroiled in funding scandal, the Croft School announces it will be closing down two Boston locations for good. Mayor Michelle Wu rolling out a new travel plan for Boston Legacy fans, which would be implemented once White Stadium reopens. State Trooper Kevin Traynor, among the hundreds of fallen heroes that were honored at a Statehouse memorial ceremony yesterday. The cruise ship at the center of the hantavirus outbreak is now on its way to Spain's Canary Islands. Some of its passengers will be brought to the U.S. to be quarantined at the University of Nebraska. That might spark some concern, but Dr. Zoe Weiss from Tufts Medical Center tells WBZ-TV that another pandemic is not likely.
2: The World Health Organization has confirmed three deaths and says five of eight people sickened on the ship were infected with the Andes strain of the virus.
21: They progress to breathing troubles to the point where, you know, it feels like they can't breathe.
2: It's a process Dr. Weiss saw up close more than a decade ago when she treated a patient with the hantavirus.
21: Was from South America and had a probable rat exposure and basically decompensated very quickly.
2: And while she says it can be deadly and on rare occasions transmitted person to person,
21: transmission is not very efficient, so it's not likely to cause a large pandemic.
2: Now, there's no concrete timeline on when those Americans will be flown to Omaha. Health officials say that will be determined in the next few days.
0: And that's WBZ-TV Samantha Cheney reporting. The people being brought to Omaha may have been exposed to the virus but have not actually tested positive. An Ashland woman faces charges months after a deadly car crash in Southboro. Abigail Throckmorton was arraigned on Friday following that crash back in February that killed Crystal Johnson Clemente of Leominster. Investigators say Throckmorton was driving the wrong way on Route 9 before the collision. She faces charges including motor vehicle homicide and was released and is due back in court on June 30th for a pretrial conference. New York City police arrest a man after he allegedly shoved an elderly man down the stairs of a subway station and then died. CBS News's Allison Keys reports.
22: Police say 76-year-old Ross Falzone was found on the stairs of a subway station with head injuries and a fractured spine and died later at a hospital. But they say the suspect had been released earlier in the day after a psychiatric evaluation at Bellevue Hospital. This woman lives in the neighborhood.
23: It scares me about a lot of things that are going on in the city.
22: Police say the attack was caught on video and that the suspect is back in custody. Allison Keys, CBS News.
0: Mayor Zohran Mamdani has ordered an investigation into the Bellevue Hospital's handling of the suspect's release. The Virginia Supreme Court, that is, has struck down a Democratic congressional redistricting plan that was approved by voters last month, ruling that state lawmakers violated procedure. Now we're hearing from one of the top Democrats in Congress.
1: Massachusetts Congresswoman and House Minority Whip Catherine Clark reacting at an event in Malden.
3: Virginia is definitely a setback today, but that will not stop us from taking the House in November.
1: It's a setback on top of another setback from the Supreme Court for Democrats as a tit-for-tat redistricting battle plays out across the country. In the state where the term gerrymandering was invented, and a state where our delegation couldn't get any bluer, the Massachusetts rep says it's about evening the nationwide playing field.
3: But the difference between the Democrats and the Republicans, they cook up these maps in rooms outside of the public eye and then just vote on them very quickly and enforce them. We put these to a vote of the people. And we saw it in Virginia. The people said yes.
1: The gloves are off and the full consequences remain to be seen. Madison Rogers, WBZ, Boston's News Radio.
0: It's not every day you get to attend your own funeral.
4: Ever go to a memorial service and think about how much the dearly departed would have appreciated the kind words and memories? A growing number of people, aware the end is near, are choosing to take it all in while they're still around. They're opting for living funerals, sometimes called funerals or living wakes, to celebrate life, share those memories with the friends who helped make them, and say goodbye. One death doula tells the Washington Post it's part of a death positive movement that encourages open conversations about mortality and advises people to live life for as long as they have it. Deborah Rodriguez, CBS News.
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0: We know that sound. We're heading back to the roads. 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Traffic on the threes. Rob, where are the trouble spots at 1153?
28: Jerry, tough spot north of town in Andover. 93 south, the multi-vehicle crash. And before 133 in Andover, we were told only the breakdown lane was getting by and maybe part of the right lane, but very slow from River Road. 93 northbound is jammed with Curiosity starting at Dascom Road in Andover. Upper end of 128 southbound delays from Salem Street and Linfield down to the Cloverleaf. 128 northbound is slow after Wind Street up towards 93. Taking a look downtown, the lower deck is slow as you make your way onto the Zakim. And we're looking at delays on the lever connector much of the way heading down to Sturo Drive. Sturo Drive West is jammed out towards a right lane restriction at the Hatch Shell. Pike westbound is busy at 290, eastbound heavy at the Charlton Service Plaza, again near the 128 ramps. We also have delays on that lower stretch of 128 from Route 9 getting up towards the Pike. The expressway northbound is slow from Neponset up towards Columbia Road, again approaching the O'Neill Tunnel. 93 is jammed out of Braintree to a crash. 93 near 138 in Canton. It's slow. 93 north with Curiosity by there. And the Bourne Bridge down to one lane both ways for work. Rob Hackle at WBZ's Traffic on the Threes.
0: And now the 4-day WBZ AccuWeather forecast with meteorologist Matt Benz.
5: For the rest of today, cloudy, breezy, and cool with rain at times through this afternoon, high 56. And for tonight, rain tapering off through the evening, though could linger toward midnight over the Cape and Islands, remaining cloudy with temperatures nearly steady in the mid-50s. Tomorrow, Mother's Day, pleasant day, trending warmer with a mix of clouds and some sun, a high near 70 degrees, perhaps a couple more showers at night. Monday, cloudy and cooler with any lingering rain tapering to a shower, especially from Boston on south, high near 58 degrees. And cool but dry for Tuesday, a high of 62. I'm AccuWeather meteorologist Matt Benz, WBZ, Boston's News Radio.
0: Widespread showers right now, with the exception of parts of southern Mass, parts of the South Shore. The South Coast getting clipped right now. The Cape looking fairly dry. The rest of us are seeing these showers. Temp-wise, it's in the, 50s, low 50s on the North Shore. Plymouth coming in at about 59 degrees, getting clipped with that rain right now. The Cape averaging about 59 as well. Over in Framingham, it's 52, 47 in Worcester. Much colder just as we start heading west. Holyoke, 50 degrees, 45 it looks like in Stockbridge. In the city right now, light rain coming down, 51 degrees.
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2: Light rain and 51 degrees in Boston. It's 12 o'clock. Good afternoon on this Saturday, May 9th. I'm Sherry Small, as always. Thanks for tuning in. Here's what's happening. The Trump administration still waiting for Iran's response to the latest proposal to end the war in the Middle East. Here's ABC's Selena Wang.
3: A one-page proposal from the Trump administration gives both sides a month to work through the thorniest issues, including the future of Iran's nuclear program. And during that window, the U.S. would gradually lift its blockade on Iranian ports if Iran allows ships to move freely through the Strait of Hormuz. But for now, the U.S. is still enforcing that blockade. And on Friday, American forces opened fire on two Iranian oil tankers. Iran is calling those strikes a reckless military adventure.
2: And the UAE also reported another Iranian missile and drone attack on Friday. The attacks further undermine the month-old ceasefire, which U.S. officials insist is still in effect. Here at home, the family of fallen state trooper Kevin Traynor attended an annual law enforcement memorial ceremony outside the State House yesterday. The event was scheduled long before Traynor was killed this week by a wrong-way driver. Here's WBZ TV's Penny Commit.
4: 418 fallen heroes now etched into the Massachusetts law enforcement memorial.
5: Officer Charles E. Catterett.
6: Officer Herbert D. Allen.
4: Friday, the sun beamed down on families who have lost the ones they love most. Sitting in the front row, the mother and four siblings of State Trooper Kevin Traynor, who was killed trying to stop a wrong-way driver.
7: We'll never forget Trooper Traynor, whose life and career were cut tragically short. And we'll never forget those behind me on the wall that are being memorialized again here today.
4: Traynor's fiance making an emotional public post on Instagram, writing, "You weren't just a hero to me, but a hero to all. And gone, but never forgotten. Until we meet again, my love."
2: Traynor's funeral is scheduled for this Wednesday in Salem. Needham Public School says it was the victim of a nationwide cyber attack on the Canvas Learning platform. According to the Globe, that attack was reported Thursday and accessed the personal data of students and staff, including first and last names and email addresses. The school superintendent wrote a message to families that the district disabled the system after being notified about the breach. He also said it was the second time they were notified about a Canvas security breach within the last week. And the hack also targeted thousands of other schools, including Boston College, Harvard, Northeastern, and UMass Lowell. Despite efforts to save it, a private elementary school will close its locations in Boston.
8: The Croft School is closing its locations in Jamaica Plain in the South End at the end of this academic year. The school has been struggling with an ongoing funding scandal. The school's board accuses founder Scott Given of hiding $13 million in debt and keeping two sets of financial records. Given has been suspended. Members of the school community have raised money to keep the school open while it wades through the crisis, but in an email to parents, the school says it can't find a buyer and more than 60 families unenrolled last weekend alone. In a statement to the Boston Globe, Given's lawyers say he's devastated by the news that Croft will close. They did not address the accusations against him. Globe reports the Croft School's location in Providence is still for sale. Jeremy Russ, WBZ, Boston's News Radio.
2: 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And here's Rob Hakala. Hi, Rob.
9: Hello, Sherry. We've got a rough ride here in Canton, 93 on this southbound side, a crash near 138, just before 138 in Canton. That is you all the way backed into Braintree near the plaza. It's going to be a tough ride all the way along there. A lot of people are hopping off and using Route 28 northbound towards Chickatobit Road. That's jammed up. 93 on the northbound side is slow around 95 in Canton, and that's heavy towards 138 with Curiosity. Route 3 southbound busy in Braintree, again Route 18 to Derby, again a little busy at the Sagamore. Route 3 north is slow through Rockland and Hingham. Down the Borden Bridge here, down the bridge is down to one lane both ways for ongoing work, about a mile and a half back up there on 25 east. Northbound expressway is sluggish, Granite Ave heading up towards Columbia Road, again from Mass Ave up into the O'Neill Tunnel. Downtown, the Lever Connector is busy getting onto Sturo Drive. Sturo West is jammed out towards a right lane restriction at the Hatch Shell. North of town, big delays on 93. Down towards a multi-vehicle crash before 133. Just the far right was getting by in Andover. Traffic jam back towards River Road. Northbound is slow from Dascom Road with Curiosity. Rob Hakala, WBZ's Traffic on the Threes.
2: And now the four-day WBZ AccuWeather forecast. We're looking at some widespread showers at right now. We've seen this all morning long, but they are going to be sweeping out. Today's high in the city, 56. And then that rain again, as I said, is going to taper off. That will happen this evening. Maybe over the Cape and the islands, we'll see some lingering showers towards midnight. Overnight temps nearly steady in the mid-50s in the city. All right, we're all thinking about tomorrow, Mother's Day, and Mother Nature is cooperating. It's going to be a beautiful, pleasant, warm day. We will see a mix of sun and clouds, but highs will reach near 70 in Boston. There could be a couple of showers around Sunday night, and then for Monday, it'll be cloudy and cooler. Any lingering rain will taper down to a shower with highs only reaching 58. So starting off on the cool side for our work week. Tuesday, it's going to be a dry day, sun much of the time, but we'll warm up a tad to 62 degrees. Right now, light rain and 52 in Boston. All right, Mayor Michelle Wu unveils the rules for how many fans will travel to and from Boston Legacy Games once White Stadium opens.
10: When fans buy tickets to see Boston's pro women's soccer team play at home in Franklin Park, they'll have to say how they plan on getting to the game. For those planning to drive, Boston Legacy FC will have satellite parking lots set up outside the city with shuttle service to Franklin Park. The MBTA's Forest Hills, Ruggles, and JFK UMass stations will also offer free shuttles on game days. The parking rules only apply to those going to the game. Anyone looking to go to the zoo, play golf, or just hang out will be able to reserve spots in advance at the Franklin Park lots. As for the nearby residents, the city plans to issue parking passes to minimize impacts. There's a public meeting set for June 11th at the William J. Devine Golf Course, where residents can weigh in before details are finalized. Madison Rogers, WBZ, Boston's News Radio.
2: And meanwhile, the MBTA is announcing schedule changes for the 7 World Cup matches held in Foxborough this summer. The first match is between Haiti and Scotland on Saturday, June 13th. That starts at 9 p.m. To accommodate fans, all subway lines and select buses will run until 4 a.m. that Sunday. The rest of the matches are happening on weekdays. For those games, all subway lines and select buses will run until about 2 a.m. All right, commuter rail service will be reduced on most lines throughout the tournament. The T is also running up to 14 special trains from Boston South Station to Foxborough for each match. Round-trip tickets will cost $80. 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
11: Mother's Day is here, and it looks like Americans are pulling out all the stops to celebrate the moms in their lives.
12: So we're expecting consumers to spend a record $38 billion this year. That's a record. It's $4 billion above what we saw last year, so more than a 10% increase per shopper.
11: That's Mark Matthews, chief economist and executive director of research at the National Retail Federation. Now, as always, greeting cards and flowers are the most popular items, but jewelry is big this year, along with electronics. Now, dinners and brunches out are always popular, too, but with inflation, a recent Wells Fargo analysis found dining out will cost 4% more than it did a year ago. But Uncle Sam is making Mother's Day a little easier for many of us this year.
12: Yeah, I think one of the things that we have to point to is tax refunds. We are expecting to see $50 billion more in tax refunds over this year over last year.
11: So happy Mother's Day. I'm Tom Busby, Bloomberg Business on WBZ, Boston's News Radio.
2: And coming up, Porch Fest is underway in Somerville. We'll have a live report next.
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21: Well, we'll see if Mother Nature offers any sort of cooperation for the Red Sox and Rays. Game three of the four-game series scheduled for a 4:10 first pitch at Fenway, with Peyton Tolley taking his 1-1 record to the mound. It's day two of the Patriots' three-day rookie minicamp in Foxborough. The nine players they selected in the draft this year, along with undrafted free agent signings and those who are simply trying out. No contact or tackling allowed during on-field drills. In essence, it's a chance for these guys to get acclimated to life in the NFL. Soccer tonight, the Revolution, winners of five straight, play the second of a four-game homestand as they take on Philadelphia. Meanwhile, the Legacy, fresh off their first win in franchise history last week, play at Gotham FC tonight. Frank Garrity, WBZ, Boston's News Radio.
2: Time once again for the Subaru Retailers of New England all-wheel drive. Traffic on the threes. Rob Hakala, keeping watch for us at 12:13. Rob, where are you starting?
9: Yeah, Sherry, it's going to be a busy afternoon. We've had a lot of issues out here. Of course, we have Mother's Day weekend, a lot of commencements going on. So it is busy. We're on 93 South. We just had a multi-vehicle crash clear near 133 in Andover. A big delay is still there back towards River Road. And the northbound side was slow, turning before Dascombe Road. Upper end of 128 on the southbound side. I think we picked up a new crash here, 128 southbound. Possibly before 114 coming down into Peabody, and then more delays, 128 south from Salem Street and Linfield down to the Cloverleaf downtown. Lower deck of 93, not too bad onto the Zakim. Busy on the Lever Connector onto Sterrow Drive. Sterrow Drive westbound is jammed. There's a right lane restriction for an event at the Hatchell. Northbound on the expressway, Braintree to Boston, 21 minutes. Southbound, 15 minutes. Boston down to Braintree, 93. A mess out of Braintree. 93 south towards a crash. Clearing near 138 in Canton. Route 3 south busy near Route 18 and Derby Street. Down the Bourne Bridge, down to one lane both ways for ongoing work. You've got about a mile and a half back up there, 25 east of the Bourne. 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Rob Hackla, WBZ's Traffic on the Threes.
0: And now we'll take a look at the weather for the rest of the day today. Cloudy, breezy. We're seeing rain at times. Right now, pretty much widespread with the exception of the South Shore and the South Coast and the Cape. Highs reaching 56 in the city. This rain is going to taper off in the evening. Maybe for the Cape and the Islands lingering toward midnight. Temperatures overnight near the mid-50s. All right, beautiful, sunny and warm tomorrow. A high of 70 degrees for Mother's Day. We could see a couple of showers around at night, but then Monday will start out cloudy, cooler. Any lingering rain will taper off to just a shower. Highs only reaching 58, so a cool start to our work week. Tuesday, warming up, but not much. A high of 62 in the city. Right now, there's light rain. We've warmed up to 52 in Boston.
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0: And a good Saturday afternoon. It's May 9th. I'm Sherry Small. As always, thanks for tuning in. Here are the five things you need to know at 12:16. The ceasefire between the U.S. and Iran appears to be holding after American forces struck two Iranian oil tankers yesterday. Needham Public Schools says the personal data of its students and staff was stolen as part of a nationwide cyber attack. The Croft School set to close its locations in Jamaica Plain and the South End at the end of the academic year amid an ongoing funding scandal. Virginia Democrats say they will appeal a state Supreme Court ruling that struck down a plan to redraw the state's congressional maps. All right, it's an annual sign that summer's just around the corner, even though it might not feel like it today. Somerville Porch Fest is going on today and getting underway this hour. WBC's Kyle Bray has more from Davis Square. Kyle, good afternoon.
3: Good afternoon, Sherry. Well, rain or shine, the show must go on here in Somerville, even though we're pretty much getting more rain and not really any shine here. It's Porch Fest Day in Somerville, the day that the small city turns into a massive streets-long music festival. Hundreds of bands will be performing. Thousands are expected to attend, even though it's shaping up to be a pretty gray day here. Right now, we're not seeing any of that rain falling, but it has been falling throughout the day. The show starts in waves throughout the city. Right now, we're in the West area, which we'll see shows from now through 2 o'clock. Then it moves to the central part from 2 to 4, and lastly in the east from 4 to 6. There are some changes this year that makes things easier for concert goers and residents alike. The city added more porta potties throughout the area to make sure that, well, people don't take matters into their own hands. I also saw dozens of temporary trash cans lining the streets to make sure that everything stays clean. Now, if you're planning on going, it's best not to drive. Many of the streets in the area will be closed to cars completely, so it's recommended that you try taking public transit. Well, now I'm off to go enjoy some tunes. Live in Somerville, Kyle Bray, WBZ, Boston's News Radio.
0: Thank you, Kyle. All right, state officials reporting worsening drought conditions for most of the state.
22: We're at level 2 significant drought status for the Northeast, Central, and Connecticut Valley regions, as well as Nantucket County. The rest of the state is experiencing a mild drought. Hayden Frank with the National Weather Service is keeping a close eye on the conditions.
23: The winter's been dry, and the early spring has been dry across the region. And to give you an idea, for Boston specifically, rainfall is averaging 6.53 inches below normal for this time of year.
22: He says rain spread out over time is the only way to turn the corner, as one big storm isn't enough to saturate the soil.
23: To get us back to normal, you know, we're talking about 3 to 4 soaking rain events.
22: Cape Cod is the only part of the state that saw improved drought conditions over this past month, and it's the only region in a better spot this year compared to last spring. Jared Brosnan, WBZ, Boston's News Radio.
2: At a time when many are in need, neighbors helping neighbors is more important than ever. WBZ's Ben Parker reports on one such effort in North Central Mass.
4: When it comes to giving back, sometimes it takes a village, a city, and a group of dedicated mechanics. In Leominster, the folks at Lanza Auto are helping to collect non-perishable foods to help those in need.
5: We're basically a collection point or a collection spot for food, non-perishables, canned goods, things like that. We have customers, family, friends bring them into us. Then we pass that on to Ginny's, and they're able to distribute it through the community.
4: Tim Lenzer is the owner of Lanza Auto, which is helping to collect items to benefit Ginny's Helping Hand, a nonprofit that's been around for decades, even after its founder, Ginny White, died. Being one of the Helping Hands is something that's important to Lanza and his crew.
5: Yeah, we are incredibly grateful to be able to do it. The community has been great to us. I'm born and raised in Leominster. I've lived here most of my life. So it's really incredible to be able to be a part of the community and help to give back.
4: Items can be dropped off until June 3rd at Lanza Auto on Central Street in Leominster. Ben Parker, WBZ, Boston's News Radio.
2: The State Department says that it will start revoking passports from parents who owe a significant amount in child support. The department said yesterday that the revocations are underway and would focus on those who owe $100,000 or more. There are also plans to expand the program to include parents above a $2,500 threshold. Officials say the enforcement push is meant to pressure delinquent parents to comply with court-ordered obligations. The Pentagon releases new UFO files.
6: Americans are finally getting a look at the first batch of newly declassified UFO files. Among the highlights is Apollo 11 astronaut Buzz Aldrin's debriefing report, where he recalled several unusual phenomena he and the crew encountered during the first moon landing mission. President Trump ordered the Pentagon and other agencies to start releasing the files. In a post on Truth Social, Trump said, "Now the American public can fully decide for themselves when it comes to opinions on aliens." The department said it will be releasing new materials on a rolling basis. I'm Matt Mattinson.
2: Coming up, we take a look at the roads and the weather. Matt bends in with a look at the Mother's Day forecast. It's a beautiful one.
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2: 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Traffic on the threes at 1223. How are the trouble spots looking out, Rob?
9: Yeah, Sherry, still a tough ride in a lot of spots, and now a new incident on the Pike eastbound where we've got delays from Route 16 to a crash. It's reported to be on the Pike East near Newton Corner, the supermarket overpass in the right lane to watch out for.
1: Westbound Pike is busy out near 290 in Auburn. Also, you have an eastbound delay, by the way, between 84 and the Charlton Service Plaza. Up north of town, 128 southbound is heavy as you make your way out of Danvers down to a crash. It's reported to be 128 south near 114 in Peabody. Then more delays, 128 south from Walnut Street in Linfield down to the Cloverleaf. 93 north, slow Montvale Ave to 128. Still some reduced speeds on 93 both ways in the Andover area from an earlier crash. Downtown, the lower deck is slow. Sullivan Square onto the Zakin. Busy on the lever connector down to Sturrow Drive. Sturrow Drive West is jammed out to a right lane restriction at the Hatch Shell. Northbound Expressway busy around Granite Ave. It looks very slow getting by the Neponset Ramp. Then more delays. Columbia Road up to the O'Neill Tunnel. Southbound busy. Mass Ave to the gas tank again at the split. 93 is jammed out of Braintree over to Route 28 in Randolph. Route 3 is busy southbound near Derby Street. And keep in mind the Bourne Bridge down to one lane both ways. About a mile and a half back up 25 east. Rob Hackle, WBZ's Traffic on the Threes.
0: And now the 4-day WBZ AccuWeather forecast.
8: Cloudy and breezy for the rest of today with rain at times through this afternoon. High 56. And for tonight, rain tapering off in the evening, though could linger toward midnight over the Cape and Islands. Temperatures nearly steady in the mid-50s. Mother's Day for tomorrow should be a pleasant day as it trends a bit warmer. Times of clouds and sunshine, high near 70 degrees. Watch for a couple of showers then for tomorrow night. Monday, cloudy and cooler. Bit of lingering rain tapering to a shower, high of just 58 degrees. And dry and cool for Tuesday. Sun much of the time with a high of just 62. I'm AccuWeather meteorologist Matt Benz, WBZ. Boston's News Radio.
0: And right now we're seeing it's finally dry in the city. A little reprieve from those showers. That's nice for Porch Fest going on in Somerville as well. We're seeing parts of the North Shore now dry. Some spotty showers on the South Shore. The Cape also some scattered showers. And along the South Coast, some scatty showers. Widespread from Central Mass on over. Far western Mass, we're seeing highs in the mid-40s, mid-40s, low-50s in central Mass, low-50s on the North Shore. Oh, we're quite a bit warmer. We're seeing an average of about 58 degrees on the South Shore. 58 is the average on the Cape as well. In the city right now, cloudy and 53 degrees. Let's check back in now with Jordan Rich.
10: Hello, I'm Jordan Rich, and this is the WBZ Book Club. With America celebrating its 250th birthday this year, many of us may be looking to read up on the early part of our nation's history. So today, several interesting and well-researched books to recommend. Starting with Mayflower, A Story of Courage, Community, and War by historian Nathaniel Philbrick. Stacy Schiff wrote a masterwork about Salem and the witch trials called The Witches, Salem 1692. That was published in 2015. You can get lost in the works of celebrated historian David McCullough, books such as John Adams, 1776, The American Spirit, and The Pioneers, the historic story of the settlers who brought the American ideal west. Warren Chernow's Alexander Hamilton, the smash Broadway musical based on that. Another one by Nathaniel Philbrick, Bunker Hill, A City, A Siege, A Revolution. And that's the Book Club, WBZ, Boston's News Radio.
0: All right, tomorrow is Mother's Day. There are plenty of moms out there who say, you probably heard this, they don't want anything, but according to Bree Tennis, there's a difference between what they say and what they really mean.
11: If you ask any mom what they want for Mother's Day, most will say nothing. But a survey from Parents Magazine says when moms say they want nothing, they really mean they want a break from daily responsibilities. So let mom take a nap while you do the housework, because 30% of moms polled say what they want is sleep. Another 30% want some alone time. So get to it. Those dishes won't do themselves. I'm Bree Tennis.
0: All right, coming up, the White House still awaiting a response from Iran on its latest peace proposal. That and all your headline news next.
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6: All right, the rain has subsided for now in Boston. We're just dealing with cloudy skies and 53 degrees at 12:30 on this Saturday afternoon. Hello, I'm Sherry Small. Thanks for tuning in. To news, here's what's happening. A tenuous ceasefire appears to be holding after the U.S. struck two Iranian oil tankers yesterday. The U.S. military says the tankers were trying to breach the American blockade of Iran's ports. Despite the attacks, U.S. officials insist the month-old ceasefire is still in effect. This as they wait for a response from Iran on the latest U.S. proposal to end the war. Secretary of State Marco Rubio says the U.S. should hear something from Iran today.
7: We're expecting a response from them. We'll see what the response entails. The hope is it's something that it can put us into a serious process of negotiation.
6: And meanwhile, officials in Bahrain say that they have arrested 41 people who are allegedly part of a group linked to Iran's Revolutionary Guard. Bahrain's Interior Ministry says investigations were ongoing but did not provide details. President Trump, meanwhile, is praising the three-day ceasefire and exchange of prisoners between Russia and Ukraine.
8: I'd like to see it stop. Russia-Ukraine, it's the worst thing since World War II in terms of life.
9: President Trump said the three-day ceasefire between Russia and Ukraine was a personal request.
8: We have a little period of time where they're not going to be killing people. I'd like to see a big extension.
9: As part of the agreement, the two countries will swap 1,000 prisoners. And fighting will pause as Russia celebrates its Victory Day this weekend.
6: And that's CBS's Aaron Navarro reporting. The holiday commemorates the victory over Nazi Germany in World War II. As the cruise ship facing a hantavirus outbreak prepares to dock in the Canary Islands this weekend, some are becoming worried about another possible pandemic. But doctors say the risk for that is low. WBC TV's Samantha Cheney with that.
10: For the general public, they're not likely to get this virus from this particular outbreak.
11: When it comes to the hantavirus rapidly spreading,
10: do not think we're looking at another pandemic.
11: Tufts infectious disease doctor Zoe Weiss says there's an extremely low risk. But as the CDC sends doctors to retrieve 17 Americans from the cruise ship at the heart of the outbreak,
10: PTSD here from everyone.
11: Health officials say they'll be quarantined at the University of Nebraska. That's where Massachusetts Dr. Rick Sacra was successfully treated for Ebola back in 2014.
6: And the people being quarantined in Nebraska may have been exposed to hantavirus, but have not actually tested positive. The World Health Organization has confirmed 3 deaths from the virus on the cruise ship. All right, coming up, a Brookline deli says it's been the repeated target of anti-Semitism. But first, we're going to check your ride, traffic and weather together. Here's the Subaru Retailers of New England all-wheel drive traffic on the threes. It's 12:33. Rob, how are things looking?
12: Still a tough ride, Sherry, on the upper end of 128 on the southbound side. It's jammed up from before Conan Street. We're seeing delays here out of the Danbury stretch down towards a crash, 128 south near 114 in Peabody. And then more delays on the brakes around Salem Street and Linfield down to the Cloverleaf. And again in Burlington, getting down towards the Middlesex Turnpike in the right lane. 93 northbound is slow from Spot Pond up towards 128, possibly a crash there. 93 north approaching 128. 93 southbound is still slow, 495 down towards Dascombe Road. 495 southbound is getting busier down towards Route 38 in the Lowell-Tewksbury stretch. On the Mass Turnpike eastbound, you're jammed from 128 towards a crash near the supermarket overpass. Westbound side is heavy near Newton Corner with Curiosity, and then more delays westbound near 290. Downtown the deck, slow in from Sullivan Square onto the Zakim. Busy on the Leverett Connector down to Sturo. Sturo West is jammed out to a right lane restriction at the Hatch Shell. Both sides of the expressway dealing with heavy volume today. 23 minutes, northbound Braintree to Boston, southbound Boston.

0: to Braintree at about 15 minutes. Route 3 is heavy southbound near Route 18 in Weymouth, getting down to Derby Street. And keep in mind, the Bourne Bridge is down to one lane both ways for ongoing work. You got about a mile and a half back up there in 25 East. Rob Hackle, WBZ's Traffic on the Threes.
1: Thank you. And now the four-day WBZ AccuWeather forecast. Some scattered showers today. In some areas, widespread. We'll see a high of 56. Rain will taper off this evening. Maybe for areas, let's see, over the Cape and the Islands, we could see some lingering showers toward midnight. Temperatures overnight nearly steady in the mid-50s. All right, this is what we're all wondering about. Tomorrow, Mother's Day, quite the turnaround. It's going to be nice. Highs near 70, a mix of sun and clouds, a couple of showers around tomorrow night, and then any of those lingering showers will taper off on Monday. Well, I should say lingering rain would taper off into just showers. But it's going to be a cool start to the work week on Monday with a high of just 58 in Boston, warming up a tad. On Tuesday, not much, a high of 62, but it's going to be dry with sun much of the time. All right, we saw rain all morning. Now in the mid-noon hour, it's just cloudy in Boston, 53 degrees at 12:35. All right, back to news. The owner of a deli in Brookline says that his shop was once again the target of anti-Semitism this week. Here's WBZ TV's Paul Burton.
2: Tasty corned beef and pastrami are not the only things drawing people's attention to Michael's Deli on Coolidge Corner in Brookline.
3: We've been targeted just for being a Jewish place.
2: For months now, they've been the target of anti-Semitic messages.
3: Once a week, there'd be a sticker put on our door or a pamphlet stuck in the door or something put over a picture of my family on the front door to the effect of, like, don't support Israel, don't support Jews.
2: Steve Peljovich has owned Michael's Deli for the past 14 years. On his front window, he has a sticker that reads, proudly Jewish. In his store, there's an Israeli flag at the register. And because of these sayings, he knows his deli is being targeted.
3: It's not about what was done. It's about the message about what was done. But if you're just putting it on the store that has a sign that says proudly Jewish on it, you're just targeting me for no other reason than you don't like me.
1: Police say they have no suspects and are still investigating the incidents. A Red Sox legend is out with some positive news about his health.
4: 2 years after announcing he had been diagnosed with prostate cancer, Baseball Hall of Famer Wade Boggs now says he's cancer-free. Boggs made the announcement last night. He and other Red Sox legends were on hand at Fenway Park to celebrate the 125th anniversary of the team's first home game at Huntington Avenue Grounds. The 67-year-old said early detection testing led to his diagnosis in 2024. He underwent radiation and hormone treatments in Florida. Jeremy Russ, WBZ, Boston's News Radio.
1: All right, Mass General Brigham has expanded its online platform that connects people who need primary care with virtual appointments. According to the Globe, the service known as 24/7 Virtual Care debuted last September and has made more than 14,000 virtual appointments. 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
1: All right, let's check the roads, traffic, and weather together. Here's the Subaru Retailers of New England all-wheel drive traffic on the threes. Rob, how are things looking?
0: Delay, tough ride, Sherry on 128 southbound coming down out of Danvers down to a crash before 114 in Peabody, and then more delays from Walnut Street in Linfield heading down to the Cloverleaf. That continues, actually, you got some slow spots as well, southbound down into Woburn and Burlington. Route 3 south is slow, approaching 128 in Burlington. 93 north is busy, Spot Pond to 128. 93 southbound is slow as you make your way from River Road down towards 133. On the Pike eastbound, we have a crash that was clearing near the supermarket overpass. You're back towards 128. Westbound side of the Pike is heavy in that area with curiosity. Downtown, the lower deck is slow in from Sullivan Square onto the Zakem. Busy on the Leverett Connector down to Storrow Drive. Storrow Drive West is hit jammed out to a right lane restriction at the Hatch Shell. Northbound on the expressway, still busy in spots as you make your way up from around East Milton, Granite Ave, up past Neponta to get around Columbia Road up to the O'Neill Tunnel. Southbound is busy, Mass Ave to the gas tank again at this split. Still some slow spots in 93 through Braintree and Canton. Route 3 is heavy, Route 18 down to Derby Street. Northbound is slow through Rockland and Hingham. 95 southbound, we could have a crash. 95 south after the Dedham Street overpass. And keep in mind, the Bourne Bridge is down to one lane both ways for ongoing work. 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
1: Thank you, Rob. Now let's check the weather. All right, for the rest of the day today, some spots we're going to see this persistent rain or showers. Otherwise, it'll just be cloudy and breezy on the cool side, a high of 56. Rain tapering off this evening for areas over the Cape and the islands that could linger until towards midnight. Temperatures overnight nearly steady in the mid-50s. A beautiful day on tap for moms tomorrow. Pleasant, warm. We'll see a mix of sun and clouds. Highs near 70 in Boston. A couple of showers rolling in tomorrow night, and then those lingering showers, that rain could taper down tomorrow. Cloudy otherwise, with a high of only 58 degrees on Monday. Tuesday, we dry out, sun much of the time, but we don't warm up much, a high of 62. In Boston right now, it's cloudy and 52 degrees.
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1: Hello and thanks for being with us on this Saturday afternoon. It's May 9th. I'm Sherry Small. Here are the five things you need to know at 12:45. The U.S. is awaiting a response from Iran on the latest American proposal to end the war in the Middle East. Ukraine and Russia agree to a three-day ceasefire and prisoner swap. The cruise ship at the center of the hantavirus outbreak is expected to arrive in the Canary Islands this weekend. Somerville's annual Porch Fest is underway with hundreds of bands scheduled to perform across the city. A Frontier Airlines jet strikes and kills a person at Denver International Airport. Here's ABC's Jim Ryan with that.
19: Seconds after aborting its takeoff roll and slamming on the brakes, the crew of Frontier Flight 4345 called the control tower.
20: There was an individual walking across the runway.
19: The audio from ATC.com.
20: We've got smoke in the aircraft. We're going to evacuate on the runway.
19: Emergency slides were deployed and passenger Andrew Garcia captured video of the scene.
21: Everybody get away from the aircraft.
19: Investigators will try to determine how the person who was killed instantly ended up on the runway. Jim Ryan, ABC News.
1: Virginia Supreme Court rejects a Democrat redistricting plan, that is.
22: Virginia Democrats say they plan to appeal a state Supreme Court ruling that dealt a blow to their efforts at redistricting ahead of the midterm elections. Virginia Supreme Court striking down a plan approved by voters last month to redraw the state's congressional maps, giving Democrats an edge in four new districts. Now, the court said that the measure violated procedural requirements, President Trump calling the decision a huge win for the Republican Party.
1: And that's ABC's Gio Benitez reporting. ABC is accusing the Trump administration of violating its free speech rights.
23: The Disney-owned network blasting the federal government for creating what it calls a chilling effect on First Amendment freedoms while citing its investigation into The View. The government's investigation centers on whether the network's daytime talk program broke a requirement that broadcast stations give equal time to political candidates for the same office. However, ABC insists The View airs under an exemption to that equal time rule. The petition also comes a week after the FCC announced it's launching an early review of the 8 broadcast licenses owned and operated by ABC. I'm Jim Roop.
1: The Boston Fleet are a game away now from elimination in the Professional Women's Hockey League playoffs. Here's WBC's Charlie Bergeron with details.
24: The Fleet and the Charge last night in Ottawa, game 3 of their best of 5 playoff, all even, a game apiece, and a playoff record crowd, more than 13,000 on hand. This game was even at 1 until the final 30 seconds of regulation. Call on YouTube of the game-winning goal, the puck bouncing off the boards behind the Fleet goal. Fleet netminder Aaron Frankel couldn't control the puck, skidding into the net. So the Fleet now trail in the best-of-five series, 2-1, game 4 in Ottawa, Sunday afternoon, a 3 o'clock face-off. Charlie Bergeron, WBZ, Boston's News Radio.
1: All right, how can you not be romantic about baseball? Well, people are taking that to the next level at the 4th Annual National Baseball Poetry Festival being held in Worcester.
2: Carrying on the legacy of the iconic poem, Casey at the Bat, the city of Worcester is once again the center of the baseball poetry world this weekend. It's the fourth year of the National Baseball Poetry Festival that saw over 300 submissions from 42 states and 12 countries. Devin Kurtz is here dressed in a classic baseball uniform and read a poem his dad wrote about dreaming to be a pro ball player. I asked him why baseball and poetry mix so well.
3: There's an artistry about hitting a little round ball with a big stick. And it's the same thing with poetry. It's an art form. And if you can't see the poetry and art on a baseball field, you probably can't see it anywhere.
2: Festival founder Steve Biondolillo has advice for first-timers.
4: 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Half of what you hear, you're going to get a little verklempt.
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1: The NFL and NFL Referees Association have agreed on a new 7-year collective bargaining agreement. This avoids a potential work stoppage and use of replacement officials. The deal runs through the 2032 NFL season. The league began the onboarding process for replacement officials last month because negotiations weren't progressing, but now they won't be necessary. The last time the league needed replacement refs was in 2012. All right, Boston gets tonight's Spotlight After Dark.
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0: 53.
1: All right, still a temp ride, Sherry, in the upper end of 128 southbound, coming down out of the Danvers area as you make your way down towards a crash at 114 in Peabody. And more delays from Salem Street in Linfield. It's sluggish down towards the Cloverleaf and again down by the Middlesex Turnpike in Burlington. 128 northbound, some reduced speeds in Lexington, again around the Cloverleaf, getting up towards Reading and Wakefield. Route 1 northbound is slow at Route 60, and then again some slowdowns up near Lynn Fells up to the Linfield Tunnel. 93 northbound is slow from Spot Pond up towards a possible crash near the Cloverleaf. 93 southbound is still busy near 495 in Andover. Downtown, the deck is tough coming in from Sullivan Square over the Zakim. Lever connector is busy down to Sturl West. Sturl West is going to get better. We have that restriction out for an event at the Hat Shell. Event is over. Right lane picked up now. Sturl West, that's open. Good news on the Pike eastbound, still a little busy, but the crash at Newton Corner has cleared. The expressway both ways, still dealing with delays. Northbound is sluggish from Granite Ave up past the gas tank towards Columbia Road, and then tough Mass Ave to the O'Neill Tunnel. Southbound is busy, Mass Ave down to the gas tank, and Route 3 is busy, Route 18 to Derby, the Bourne Bridge down to one lane both ways for ongoing work, and a crash 95 south near the Dedham Street overpass has you back to 128 in Canton. Rob Hackla, WBZ's traffic on the threes.
0: Thank you, Rob. And now the four-day WBZ AccuWeather forecast. Here's Matt Benz.
2: For the rest of today, rain at times through this afternoon, otherwise cloudy and breezy, cool, high of just 56. Then for tonight, rain tapering off for this evening, perhaps lingering though toward midnight for the Cape and Islands. Cloudy with temperatures nearly steady in the mid-50s. Mother's Day for tomorrow should be a pleasant one. Warmer all for all with a mix of clouds and sun. Look for a high near 70 degrees. A couple more showers then return for tomorrow night. Cloudy and cooler for Monday. Lingering rain to start. That could taper off to a shower though by the afternoon, especially south of Boston with a high of only 58. And dry for Tuesday, high 62. I'm AccuWeather meteorologist Matt Benz, WBZ, Boston News Radio.
0: Right now, Boston is dry, but kind of surrounded up on the North Shore by rain. Some spotty showers on the South Shore as well. Also, scattered showers on the Cape. And widespread showers from Central Mass on West. In the city, cloudy and 52 degrees.
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5: What do speeding and using your handheld cell phone while driving have in common? Insurance Institute for Highway Safety senior research scientist Ian Reagan has had an in-depth look at what connectivity technology can tell us about what people do while driving.
6: What we found was really counterintuitive compared with prior research.
7: So what did you find?
6: Basically, what we saw is that there was significantly more cell phone use as speeding became more extreme.
5: Now, they had thought that people were more likely to use handheld cell phones at low speeds. Now, they can't explain why speeding and distraction may go together, but they can theorize.
6: It makes a lot of sense that risky people do risky things. So people who like to speed like to use their cell phones.
5: Reagan says this information could be important for law enforcement as they work to crack down on both distraction and speeding. With the Car Chronicles, I'm Jeff Gilbert, CBS News.
0: All right, if your mom is a big fan of animals, how about a Mother's Day trip to the zoo? Well, both the Franklin Park and Stone Zoos are offering free admission tomorrow for all mothers and those who provide a mothering presence. At Franklin Park, you can say hello to Amari, the giraffe, and her offspring, Packy. And at the Stone Zoo, you can meet Tika, the monkey, and her three kids. Both zoos are open from 9 a.m. to 6 p.m., but last entry is an hour before closing time. All right, coming up, Needham Public Schools fall victim to a cyber attack.
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0: Cloudy in the city, 52 degrees. It's 1 o'clock on this Saturday, May 9th. Hello, thanks for being with us. I'm Sherry Small. To news now, here's what's happening. The Trump administration says it's still waiting for Iran's response to the latest proposal to end the war in the Middle East. ABC's Selena Wang has the latest.
18: A one-page proposal from the Trump administration gives both sides a month to work through the thorniest issues, including the future of Iran's nuclear program. And during that window, the U.S. would gradually lift its blockade on Iranian ports if Iran allows ships to move freely through the Strait of Hormuz. But for now, the U.S. is still enforcing that blockade. And on Friday, American forces opened fire on two Iranian oil tankers. Iran is calling those strikes a reckless military adventure.
0: And the UAE also reported another Iranian missile and drone attack yesterday. The attacks further undermine the month-old ceasefire, which U.S. officials insist is still in effect. More names have been added to the Massachusetts Law Enforcement Memorial outside the State House. Among those attending yesterday's ceremony was the family of Trooper Kevin Traynor, who was killed earlier this week by a wrong-way driver on Route 1 in Linfield.
19: Governor Maura Healey says she met with transportation officials immediately following Traynor's death to discuss improving technology surrounding wrong-way drivers.
20: We do have a lot of technology out there on the road to detect and then alert to wrong-way drivers. And my direction to them was, let's take a look at what else we can be doing spend what we need to spend.
19: Caitlin Tarantino says the loss of a sibling is something that never leaves you. Her brother, Ronald Tarantino, an Auburn police officer, was killed making a traffic stop in 2016.
21: He was my only brother. We have two other sisters, but it's just an emptiness that you can't describe.
19: Now, it's unclear when exactly Trooper Traynor's name would be added to this memorial, but we do know that his funeral is scheduled for Wednesday in Salem.
0: That's WBZ TV's Penny Commit reporting. Needham Public Schools says that it was the victim of a nationwide cyber attack on the Canvas learning platform. The Globe reporting that the attack was reported on Thursday and access the personal data of students and staff, including first and last names and email addresses. The school superintendent wrote in a message to families the district disabled the system after being notified about the breach. He also said it was the second time that they were notified about a Canvas security breach in the last week. The hack also affected thousands of other schools, including Boston College, Harvard, Northeastern, and UMass Lowell. The owner of the Canvas platform says that most of the system was restored. Coming up, drought conditions are getting worse in the Bay State. We'll have that along with more of your local headlines, but first let's check your ride, traffic, and weather together. Here's the Subaru Retailers of New England all-wheel drive traffic on the threes. Lexi Max, welcome.
1: Thank you so much, Sherry. Downtown, the lower deck of 93 is backed up to Sullivan Square. The lever connector inbound is busy down to Starro. Starro West is sluggish out past the Hatch Shell from an earlier lane restriction. The Tobin inbound is looking sluggish from the City Square Tunnel onto the loop ramp. Then Starro East is busy approaching the lever connector. South of town, the expressway northbound is seeing heavy pockets of traffic between East Milton to Neponset, Savin Hill to Columbia Road, and Mass Ave to the O'Neill Tunnel. The expressway southbound is busy from Mass Ave to the gas tank and again all the way to the split. Route 3 southbound slows past Union Street, and then from Route 18 to Derby Street. Route 3 northbound is sluggish through Rockland and Hingham, and then again in Braintree. Route 25 eastbound, about a mile and a half delay at the Bourne Bridge, with the Bourne Bridge being down to one lane for ongoing maintenance work. 95 southbound, there's reports of a crash near the Dedham Street overpass. North of town, 95 northbound is busy near Route 2A in Lexington, and again near 93. 95 southbound is tough past a crash at Route 114, then delays from Walnut Street, Linfield to 93. 93 northbound slows between Spot Pond Road due to a crash near 128. 93 southbound has delays from 495 to 133 in Andover. Route 1 southbound is busy past the Peabody Jug Handle, and Route 1 northbound is sluggish near Linfield's past Walnut Street. The Mass Pike westbound slows in Newton, again near 290 in Auburn, and the Mass Pike eastbound is busy from 95 due to an earlier crash near Newton Corner. I'm Lexi Mack with WBZ's Traffic on the Threes.
0: Thank you, Lexi, and now the 4-day WBZ AccuWeather weather forecast for the rest of the day. Cloudy, breezy. It's going to be on the cool side with showers at times, a high of 56. Rain tapering off in the evening, maybe for areas over the Cape and the islands. That rain could linger toward midnight. Temperatures nearly steady in the mid-50s overnight. Overnight, a beautiful day on tap for Mother's Day tomorrow. It's going to be pleasant, warm, a mix of sun and clouds, highs near 70 in Boston. A couple of showers around tomorrow night, and then on Monday, it looks like it's going to be cloudy and cooler. Any lingering rain will taper down to just showers. Highs only 58 degrees to start us off for the work week on Monday. So a chilly start Tuesday, not much better. Dry sun much of the time will only warm up, though, to about 62. Right now, we're just dealing with cloudy skies and 52 degrees in Boston. All right, drought conditions are on the rise in mainland Massachusetts ahead of the summer.
12: Aiden Frank with the National Weather Service says it's been a slow spring on the rainfall front.
22: We've had 8.63 inches of total precipitation through early May. Normally we have 15.16 inches, so we're over 6.5 inches below normal.
12: Which explains why the entire state is at least at mild drought status, but the most dried up regions are the Northeast, Central, Connecticut Valley, and Nantucket. Cape Cod is the only place seeing improvement. All other regions are either in the same spot as last year or worse.
22: In terms of drought relief, if you get the rain all at once, it's not as effective as it being spread out over, you know, a period of time.
12: So Frank says we need at least 3 to 4 soaking rain events to get things back to normal. Jared Brosnan, WBZ, Boston's News Radio.
0: The National Retail Federation is projecting record spending this Mother's Day. Americans expected to spend $38 billion on flowers, spa days, jewelry, and other gifts for mom. About 84% of Americans plan on celebrating the holiday. Next month is Pride Month, and Boston's Freedom Trail Foundation will be celebrating with the return of its Rainbow Revolutionaries Tour. The tours highlight the city's LGBTQ+ history, with stories about the fight for equal rights, romance, and the achievements of queer Boston residents. Tours kick off on June 6th. It's time now for Bloomberg.
2: 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Chris Anthony is the co-CEO of Aptera, which is a California-based automaker developing a new category of transportation.
3: Aptera is currently in final validation, and we're looking to press into full production in 2026. And it's just exciting to see the vehicle come together.
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3: So we started, you know, with aerodynamics when it comes to making transportation more efficient. 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
2: And because of its unique look, there is a potential downside.
3: It's definitely something that gets attention. If you are an introvert, maybe this is not the vehicle for you initially, because any Starbucks that you pull up to, you're gonna bring a crowd.
2: According to Aptera's website, vehicles will start around $40,000, but they point out you'll never have to pay for fuel. I'm Charlie Pellett, Bloomberg Business on WBZ, Boston's News Radio.
0: Coming up next, the upcoming World Cup will have the T running trains and buses deep into the night.
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7: A number of young men taking their first steps this weekend in trying to eventually secure a place on the Patriots' 53-man roster. Rookie minicamp began yesterday, and it runs through tomorrow. 32 players all told taking part, including their 9 draft picks. The Red Sox and Rays hoping to get a game in today. A 4:10 scheduled first pitch. Peyton Tolley, who worked 7 innings in a sparkling effort against the Tigers last time out on Monday, scheduled to take the hill for the Sox. The Knicks trying to be the first team to get in the NBA Conference Finals. They will do that with a win in Philadelphia tomorrow. 2 game threes on the way today. The Pistons and the Cavaliers this afternoon, and tonight the Thunder call on the Lakers. L.A. and Cleveland both trailing 2 games to none. Frank Garrity, WBZ, Boston's News Radio.
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9: Thanks so much, Sherry. Downtown, the lower deck of 93 is backed up to Sullivan Square. The Lever Connector inbound is busy down to Starro. Starro West slows past the Hatch Shell from an earlier lane restriction, and Starro East is busy as you make your way to Leverett Circle. Then we've got some trouble on the expressway northbound with pockets of traffic between East Milton Square to Neponset, Savin Hill to Columbia Road, and Mass Ave to the O'Neill Tunnel. The expressway southbound is busy past Mass Ave to the gas tank, then again at the split. Route 3 southbound, you're on the brakes past Union Street, and again from Route 18 to Derby Street. Route 3 northbound is sluggish through Rockland and Hingham, and again in Braintree. 95 northbound, we've got heavy traffic on Dedham Street to 93. 95 southbound, there's a crash blocking the lane, blocking the right lane at the on-ramp from Dedham Street. North of town, 95 northbound is busy near Route 2A in Lexington, then again near 93. 95 southbound is tough past a crash at Route 114 with delays at Walnut Street Linfield to 93. 93 northbound slows approaching Spot Pond Road due to a crash near 128. 93 southbound's got delays from 495 to 133 in Andover, and Route 3 southbound slows between Route 62 and 128. The Mass Pike westbound slows through Newton and again near 290 in Auburn. The Mass Pike eastbound is busy at 128 past an earlier crash near Newton Corner. 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Let your yard show out with new deals from Lowe's. Grab select 1.5 gallon annuals, hanging baskets, two for just $15, plus Miracle-Gro 0.75 cubic feet garden soil, five bags for $10, valid 5/7 through 5/13. Selection varies by location, excludes Alaska and Hawaii. Lexi Mack, WBZ's traffic on the threes.
10: Thank you, Lexi. And now the 4-day WBZ AccuWeather forecast for the rest of the day. Cloudy, breezy, and cool with rain at times. Today's high in the city, 56. That rain tapering off this evening, maybe for the Cape and the islands, it could linger toward midnight. Overnight lows in the city, mid-50s. A beautiful day on tap for tomorrow for Mother's Day. It's going to be pleasant, warm, a mix of sun and clouds, but highs bumping to near 70. Then a couple of showers around at night Monday. We'll see any lingering rain tapering to a shower and then just dealing with cloudy skies. Cooler though, a high of just 58. Tuesday, it's going to be dry sun much of the time, but we'll only warm up to about 62 degrees. Right now, it's dry in the city and surrounding Boston. Cloudy skies with 52 degrees.
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10: Hello and good Saturday afternoon. I'm Sherry Small. Here are the five things you need to know at 1:16. The ceasefire between the U.S. and Iran appears to be holding after U.S. forces struck two Iranian oil tankers on Friday. Needham Public Schools says the personal data of its students and staff were stolen as part of a nationwide cyber attack. The Croft School set to close its locations in Jamaica Plain and the South End at the end of the academic year amid an ongoing funding scandal. Massachusetts environmental officials declaring worsening drought conditions across much of Massachusetts. All right, Somerville's annual Porch Fest is now well underway with hundreds of bands rocking out from the decks of apartment buildings in the city. WBC's Kyle Bray is taking in the sights and the sounds over at Davis Square. How's it looking out there, Kyle?
11: Well, let me tell you, Sherry, I'm taking in a whole lot of sounds. There's a lot of great bands that are playing here right now. Right now, I'm standing along Morrison Avenue, and it sounds like a club as the artist Hoppers is doing a DJ set complete with a smoke machine and a bubble machine. And the beauty of Porch Fest here is, though, is if you're not feeling the club vibe, you can just walk over literally to the next block and hear the pop rock stylings of a band called The Flakes. Folks are walking around the sidewalks and through the street as they take in the hundreds of bands playing throughout the day here. We got about 45 minutes left for shows in this area, then the party will shift eastward for more sets until 6 o'clock tonight. People I've talked to say the gray skies don't matter to them because this is the best day of the year in Somerville. And while, yes, Porch Fests are not unique to Somerville, folks here say that no one comes close to the energy here in the city. Jamming out in Somerville, Kyle Bray, WBZ, Boston's News Radio.
10: Thank you, Kyle. It's 1:18. Mayor Michelle Wu unveils the rules for how fans will travel to and from Boston Legacy Games once White Stadium opens. Here's WBZ's Madison Rogers with more on the proposal.
12: When fans buy tickets to see Boston's pro women's soccer team play at home in Franklin Park, they'll have to say how they plan on getting to the game. For those planning to drive, Boston Legacy FC will have a satellite parking lot set up outside the city with shuttle service to Franklin Park. The MBTA's Forest Hills, Ruggles, and JFK UMass stations will also offer free shuttles on game days. The parking rules only apply to those going to the game. Anyone looking to go to the zoo, play golf, or just hang out will be able to reserve spots in advance at the Franklin Park lots. As for the nearby residents, the city plans to issue parking passes to minimize impacts. There's a public meeting set for June 11th at the William J. Devine Golf Course, where residents can weigh in before details are finalized. Madison Rogers, WBZ, Boston's News Radio.
10: And meanwhile, the MBTA has announced schedule changes for the 7 World Cup matches held in Foxborough this summer. The first match is between Haiti and Scotland. That's on Saturday, June 13th. That starts at 9 p.m. To accommodate fans, all subway lines and select buses will run until 4 a.m. that Sunday. Now, the rest of the matches are happening on weekdays. For those games, all subway lines and select buses will run until about 2 a.m. after the matches. Commuter rail service will be reduced on most lines throughout the tournament. The T is also running up to 14 special trains from Boston's South Station to Foxborough for each match. Round-trip tickets cost $80. A group of mechanics in Leominster is making sure those in need have enough food.
13: Almost everyone in Leominster has heard of Ginny's Helping Hand, founded years ago by the late Ginny White. Her mission continues, and so does her nonprofit. And the Helping Hands come from all over, including a group that works with their hands, mechanics at Lanza Auto.
14: Can't believe how generous the community is around us, so we're able to just kind of be a conduit for the food to flow through.
13: Tim Lanza owns Lanza Auto, founded by his father, Steve, more than half a century ago. Tim and the mechanics at his shop on Central Street are collecting food for Ginny's as part of the United Way's efforts.
14: If someone wanted to donate through us, they're welcome to bring any sort of non-perishables to our shop. And then they come usually every week and pick up everything we have and distribute it through the community.
13: The need is great and among the most needed items.
14: Some of the stuff that they've listed is like, you know, peanut butter and jelly, things like that, cereals, oatmeal, any sort of canned vegetables are all really good options.
13: Collections are going on through June 3rd. Ben Parker, WBZ, Boston's News Radio.
10: The Pentagon releases new UFO files.
15: Americans are finally getting a look at the first batch of newly declassified UFO files. Among the highlights is Apollo 11 astronaut Buzz Aldrin's debriefing report, where he recalled several unusual phenomena he and the crew encountered during the first moon landing mission. President Trump ordered the Pentagon and other agencies to start releasing the files. In a post on Truth Social, Trump said, "Now the American public can fully decide for themselves when it comes to opinions on aliens." The department said it will be releasing new materials on a rolling basis. I'm Matt Mattinson.
10: 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We'll tell you what to expect for Mother's Day.
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10: 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All-wheel drive traffic on the threes to kick it off. And here's Lexi Mack. Hi, Lexi.
9: Hi, Sherry. Thanks so much. The lower deck of 93 is backed up to Sullivan Square. The Lever Connector inbound is busy down to Starro Drive. The expressway northbound slows between East Milton Square and Government Center. The expressway southbound continues to have slow traffic throughout the city and all the way down to Neponset Circle. 95 northbound is stop and go between Dedham Street and I-93. 95 southbound has a crash blocking the right lane at the on-ramp from Dedham Street. Route 3 southbound slows between Route 53 and Derby Street. Route 3 northbound slows between Bergen Parkway and the split. Then north of town, 128 southbound, there's a crash in Peabody blocking the right lane at Route 114. 93 northbound slows between Montville Ave and I-95-128. 93 southbound slows just a bit between River Road and and Route 125. Route 1 northbound, we're seeing small delays between Copeland Circle and the Lindfeld Tunnel. Route 1 southbound is busy at the Peabody Jug Handle. Then 95 northbound has slow pockets of traffic between Route 2A and North Ave. 95 southbound is slow in spots between Walnut Street all the way down to Route 20. The Pike eastbound, there's a disabled vehicle blocking the right lane just after the Market Street overpass. Lexi Mack, WBZ's traffic on the threes.
8: Thank you, Lexi. And now the four-day WBZ AccuWeather forecast with meteorologist Matt Benz.
18: For the rest of today, cloudy, breezy, and cool with rain at times through this afternoon, high 56. And for tonight, rain tapering off through the evening, though could linger toward midnight over the Cape and Islands, remaining cloudy with temperatures nearly steady in the mid-50s. Tomorrow, Mother's Day, pleasant day, trending warmer with a mix of clouds and some sun, a high near 70 degrees, perhaps a couple more showers at night. Monday, cloudy and cooler with any lingering rain tapering to a shower, especially from Boston on south, high near 58 degrees, and cool but dry for Tuesday, a high of 62. I'm AccuWeather meteorologist Matt Benz, WBZ, Boston's News Radio.
8: All right, widespread showers in western and central Mass, up on the North Shore, pretty widespread, up from Salem North. The city in Boston right now, we're just getting a little bit of a dry reprieve from the rain that we saw all morning long down along the far South Shore and the Cape and parts of the South Coast. Seeing some dry patches right now. Otherwise, it is we're seeing these scattered showers, if not widespread. Cloudy right now in the city, 52 degrees, so on the cool side at 125. Let's check back in with Jordan Rich.
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20: Is that enough to kill a monster?
21: What makes you think I kill monsters?
20: You seem like you killed all the things.
21: Do you believe in monsters?
19: Caught a rather odd but fascinating movie the other day called Dust Bunny. And at first glance, you might think it's for kids because it does feature an adorable little girl. But this one's rated R for violence, with a storyline that follows an assassin played by Mads Mikkelsen, who's always fun to watch, whose neighbor is an 8-year-old girl who claims that a monster under her bed ate her family. She implores her hitman neighbor to kill the monster. He at first doesn't believe her, and well, things take off from there, with colorful Art Deco costumes, sets, and special effects. Not for young children, this fantasy, at its core, is the story of a little girl bonding with an unusual father figure. A bizarre but interesting film, Dust Bunny. And that's Now Streaming with Jordan, WBZ, Boston's News Radio.
8: All right, it's Carnival weekend at the North Shore Music Theater. Here's WBZ's Drew Mulholland with that.
22: Yeah, at Bill Haney's North Shore Music Theater, Beverly, people are enjoying the rides, the games, the food. Fried dough, please. Yep, the parking lot of this legendary place is in full-fledged carnival mode. I spoke with COO of the North Shore Music Theater, Karen Nassenbeni.
23: Fun thing to do for Mother's Day weekend. And, you know, we're setting up for the next show. You can't use the stage right now. So I said, let's use the parking lot.
22: Beautiful. Is this the first time you guys have done this?
23: 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So we're already talking about a fall date.
22: All right. Parking lot party at Bill Haney's North Shore Music Theater, Beverly. Thank you, Karen, Ness, and Benny. Enjoy the whole weekend there. Carnival style. Drew Mulholland, WBZ, Boston's News Radio.
8: The White House still waiting on a response from Iran on its latest peace proposal. We'll have that along with all your headlines and your local news next.
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0: response entails. The hope is it's something that it can put us into a serious process of negotiation.
1: Meantime, officials in Bahrain say they have arrested 41 people who are allegedly part of a group linked to Iran's Revolutionary Guard. Bahrain's Interior Ministry says investigations are ongoing, but did not provide details. President Trump is praising a three-day ceasefire and exchange of prisoners between Russia and Ukraine. ABC's Aaron Navarro has more.
2: I'd like to see it stop. Russia-Ukraine, it's the worst thing since World War II in terms of life.
3: President Trump said the three-day ceasefire between Russia and Ukraine was a personal request.
2: We have a little period of time where they're not going to be killing people. I'd like to see a big extension.
3: As part of the agreement, the two countries will swap 1,000 prisoners. And fighting will pause as Russia celebrates its Victory Day this weekend.
1: The holiday commemorates the victory over Nazi Germany in World War II. As the cruise ship facing a hantavirus outbreak prepares to dock in the Canary Islands this weekend, some are worried about another pandemic, but doctors say the risk is low. WBZ-TV's Samantha Cheney has more.
4: For the general public, they're not likely to get this virus from this particular outbreak.
5: When it comes to the hantavirus rapidly spreading,
4: do not think we're looking at another pandemic.
5: Tufts infectious disease doctor Zoe Weiss says there's an extremely low risk. But as the CDC sends doctors to retrieve 17 Americans from the cruise ship at the heart of the outbreak.
4: PTSD here from everyone.
5: Health officials say they'll be quarantined at the University of Nebraska. That's where Massachusetts doctor Rick Sacra was successfully treated for Ebola back in 2014.
1: The people being quarantined in Nebraska may have been exposed to hantavirus, but have not actually tested positive. The World Health Organization has confirmed three deaths from the virus on the cruise ship. Federal prosecutors are expanding the criminal case against State Rep. Christopher Flanagan. Flanagan was charged last year with stealing tens of thousands of dollars from the Home Builders and Remodelers Association of Cape Cod. Federal prosecutors charged him at the time with five counts of wire fraud and one count of falsifying records. The U.S. Attorney's Office has announced three more counts of wire fraud and new charges of money laundering and filing false tax returns. A Brookline deli says it's been the repeated target of anti-Semitism. That story coming up. 2:33, traffic and weather together. The Subaru Retailers of New England, all-wheel drive traffic on the threes. How's it looking, Lexi?
6: Well, it's still some drama happening out west. On 495 southbound, right at the Mass Pike, there's a crash blocking the right lane in Hopkinton. Then on the expressway eastbound, the Pike eastbound, it's stop and go between Route 30 and I-95, where there's a crash partially blocking the connector from the Mass Pike eastbound to I-95. It's a five-car crash at the tandem lot. The lower deck of 93 is backed up to Mystic Ave, remains busy throughout the city, and slows onto the expressway southbound all the way down to Neponset Circle. Then we are seeing some delays on the expressway northbound between East Milton Square and Government Center. 95 northbound is stop and go between Dedham Street and I-93. Route 3 slows on either side as you approach Derby Street. North of town, Route 1 northbound slows between Copeland Circle and the Linfield Tunnel. Route 1 southbound is busy at the Peabody Jug Handle. Route 3 northbound is stop and go between Route 62 and I-95-128. 95 northbound has slow pockets of traffic between Route 2A and North Ave. 95 southbound slows between Walnut Street all the way down to Route 20. It slows in a couple of different spots. It's just a tricky bit of traffic throughout. Alexi Mack, WBZ's traffic on the threes.
1: The forecast, cloudy for the rest of the day, cool with some rain at times. The rain tapers off this evening, then cloudy overnight with lows in the mid-50s. Much better for Mother's Day tomorrow, a mix of sun and clouds with a high near 70. On Monday, cloudy and cooler with a high of just 58. On Tuesday, mostly sunny with a high of 62. Right now in Boston, we still have some rain and spots, especially right north of the city, and 53 degrees. The owner of a deli in Brookline says his shop has once again been the target of anti-Semitism. WBZ-TV's Paul Burton has more.
7: Tasty corned beef and pastrami are not the only things drawing people's attention to Michael's Deli on Coolidge Corner in Brookline.
8: We've been targeted just for being a Jewish place.
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0: anti-Semitic messages.
1: Once a week, there'd be a sticker put on our door or a pamphlet stuck in the door or something put over a picture of my family on the front door to the effect of, like, don't support Israel, don't support Jews.
0: Steve Peljovich has owned Michael's Deli for the past 14 years. On his front window, he has a sticker that reads, proudly Jewish. In his store, there's an Israeli flag at the register. And because of these sayings, he knows his deli is being targeted.
1: It's not about what was done. It's about the message about what was done. But if you're just putting it on the store that has a sign that says proudly Jewish on it, you're just targeting me for no other reason than you don't like me.
2: Police have no suspects and are still investigating the incident. A Red Sox legend has some positive news about his health.
3: 2 years after announcing he had been diagnosed with prostate cancer, Baseball Hall of Famer Wade Boggs now says he's cancer-free. Boggs made the announcement last night. He and other Red Sox legends were on hand at Fenway Park to celebrate the 125th anniversary of the team's first home game at Huntington Avenue Grounds. The 67-year-old said early detection testing led to his diagnosis in 2024. He underwent radiation and hormone treatments in Florida. Jeremy Rust, WBZ, Boston's News Radio.
2: The NFL and the NFL Referees Association have agreed on a new 7-year collective bargaining agreement, avoiding a potential work stoppage and use of replacement officials. The deal runs through the 2032 season. The league began the onboarding process for replacement officials last month because negotiations weren't progressing, but now they won't be necessary. The last time the league needed replacement refs was in 2012. All right, the time now is 2:37. Let's check on business with Bloomberg.
4: When we think of people reaching for healthier foods, we may not think of
5: cookie.
4: But perhaps we should.
6: With the increase of GLP-1 usage, the way we snack and the way we eat is changing dramatically.
4: Lauren Berger, co-founder of Real Cookies, says people who used to care about only taste now care about
6: high protein, low sugar, fiber. So we are formulating with all of that in mind.
4: Reformulating means higher priced ingredients. That flies in the face of much of the food industry trying to cater to cautious consumer spending trends. Real Cookies' other co-founder, Marla Felton.
7: I think that people are willing to pay a little bit more.
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4: Andrew O'Day, Bloomberg Business on WBZ, Boston's News Radio.
2: The Boston Fleet are on the verge of elimination from the playoffs. More on that coming up.
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16: Coming off his first big league win last Monday, Peyton Tolley taking the Fenway mound this afternoon. In the third of the Red Sox four-game series with the Rays, they'll go with Nick Martinez. Sox have now won four of their last five, and they're tied with the Orioles for fourth in the division. In addition, they've reinstated right-handed pitcher Justin Slayton from the 15-day injured list, and to make room, they've optioned pitcher Jack Anderson to Worcester. Longtime Atlanta Braves manager Bobby Cox has died. The Hall of Famer won more than 2,500 games in his career. Bobby Cox was 84. Patriots seventh-round pick Quintavious Hutchins left today's rookie minicamp early after suffering an apparent injury. He left the field after speaking with both the trainers and head coach Mike Vrabel. Frank Garrity, WBZ, Boston's News Radio.
2: All right, perfect timing. It's 2:43. Back to the roads we go. With traffic and weather together, the Subaru retailers of New England, all-wheel drive, traffic on the threes. How are the roads, Lexi?
17: Well, it's still crowded out west. We've got the connector is still partially blocked from the Mass Pike eastbound to I-95 with a five-car crash that's in the tandem lot. Traffic is backed up all the way to Route 30. Then the lower deck of 93 is backed up to Mystic Ave. 93 northbound, there's a disabled vehicle blocking the right lane at Sullivan Square. The lower deck, the Leverett connector inbound is busy down to Starro. The expressway northbound is looking slow between Furnace Brook Parkway and Government Center. The expressway southbound is sluggish all the way through to Neposset. Ponset Circle. 93's northbound is sluggish between Route 95 and the Braintree split. And then we're seeing a little bit of a delay on Route 3 on either side approaching Derby Street. North of town, 93 northbound slows between Montvale Ave and I-95 128. 93 southbound is sluggish between 495 and Route 125. Then Route 1 northbound is sluggish between Copeland Circle and the Linfield Tunnel. Route 1 southbound is busy at the Peabody Jug Handle. Route 3 northbound is heavy traffic between Route 62 and I-95 128. 95 northbound has pockets of traffic between Route 2A and North Ave, and there are a few slow spots on 95 southbound between Walnut Street all the way down to Route 20. 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Lexi Mack, WBZ's Traffic on the Threes.
2: The forecast, cloudy for the rest of the day, cool with some rain at times. The rain tapers off this evening, then cloudy overnight with the lows in the mid-50s. Tomorrow, Mother's Day, much better. A beautiful day, a mix of sun and clouds with a high near 70. On Monday, cloudy and cooler with a high of just 58. On Tuesday, mostly sunny with a high of 62. And looking ahead, cloudy for Wednesday with highs near 60. Right now in Boston, we still have some rain in spots and 53 degrees.
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2: Good afternoon. I'm Suzanne Salisbury. Here are the five things you need to know at 2:45. The U.S. awaits a response from Iran on the latest American proposal to end the war in the Middle East. Ukraine and Russia agree to a three-day ceasefire and prisoner swap, coinciding with Russia's Victory Day celebrations. The cruise ship at the center of the hantavirus outbreak is expected to arrive in the Canary Islands this weekend. Somerville's annual Porch Fest is underway, with hundreds of bands scheduled to perform across the city. A Frontier Airlines jet strikes and kills a person at Denver International Airport. ABC's Jim Ryan with that.
18: Seconds after aborting its takeoff roll and slamming on the brakes, the crew of Frontier Flight 4345 called the control tower.
19: There was an individual walking across the runway.
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20: We've got smoke in the aircraft. We're going to evacuate on the runway.
18: Emergency slides were deployed, and passenger Andrew Garcia captured video of the scene.
21: Everybody get away from the aircraft.
18: Investigators will try to determine how the person, who was killed instantly, ended up on the runway. Jim Ryan, ABC News.
2: Virginia's Supreme Court rejects a Democratic redistricting plan.
22: Virginia Democrats say they plan to appeal a state Supreme Court ruling that dealt a blow to their efforts at redistricting ahead of the midterm elections. Virginia's Supreme Court striking down a plan approved by voters last month to redraw the state's congressional maps, giving Democrats an edge in four new districts. Now, the court said that the measure violated procedural requirements, President Trump calling the decision a huge win for the Republican Party.
2: ABC's Gio Benitez reporting. ABC is accusing the Trump administration of violating its free speech rights.
23: The Disney-owned network blasting the federal government for creating what it calls a chilling effect on First Amendment freedoms while citing its investigation into The View. The government's investigation centers on whether the network's daytime talk program broke a requirement that broadcast stations give equal time to political candidates for the same office. However, ABC insists The View airs under an exemption to that equal time rule. The petition also comes a week after the FCC announced it's launching an early review of the 8 broadcast licenses owned and operated by ABC. I'm Jim Roop.
2: The Boston Fleet are a game away from elimination in the Professional Women's Hockey League playoffs. WBZ's Charlie Bergeron with details.
24: The Fleet and the Charge last night in Ottawa, game 3 of their best of 5 playoff, all even, a game apiece, and a playoff record crowd, more than 13,000 on hand. This game was even at 1 until the final 30 seconds of regulation.
25: Kava to Savolainen on the outside.
24: The call on YouTube of the game-winning goal, the puck bouncing off the boards behind the Fleet goal. Fleet netminder Aaron Frankel couldn't control the puck skidding into the net. So the Fleet now trail in the best-of-five series 2-1, game 4 in Ottawa Sunday afternoon, a 3 o'clock faceoff. Charlie Bergeron, WBZ, Boston's News Radio.
2: Well, if you can handle the heat, this weekend's for you at Kendall Square in Cambridge.
26: The third annual Boston Hot Sauce Festival, Rhythm and Spice, takes over the city with 2 sessions this afternoon. The festival features globally inspired hot sauces, spicy food challenges, cooking demos from local chefs, and a VIP lounge with sizzling cocktails. If you're feeling bold enough, test yourself in the League of Fire Chili Eating Challenge. There's also a kids zone, DJ entertainment, and vendors from small businesses around the world. Tickets are on sale, but if you're not built for the burn, maybe sit this one out. Jay Willett, WBZ, Boston's News Radio.
2: If you like poetry and baseball, Worcester is the place to be this weekend. 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
27: Carrying on the legacy of the iconic poem Casey at the Bat, the city of Worcester is once again the center of the baseball poetry world this weekend. It's the 4th year of the National Baseball Poetry Festival that saw over 300 submissions from 42 states and 12 countries. Devin Kurtz is here dressed in a classic baseball uniform and read a poem his dad wrote about dreaming to be a pro ball player. I asked him why baseball and poetry mix so well.
28: There's an artistry about hitting a little round ball with a big stick. And it's the same thing with poetry. It's an art form. And if you can't see the poetry and art on a baseball field, you probably can't see it anywhere.
27: Festival founder Steve Biondolillo has advice for first-timers.
29: Hey, you're coming to a baseball poetry reading? Bring some tissues. Because the bottom line is, about half of what you hear, you ever hear of being verklempt? Half of what you hear, you're going to get a little verklempt.
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1: 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He just gave a long interview to Rolling Stone. 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
2: 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What now, Lexi?
17: Thanks, Suzanne. Thanks so much, Suzanne. We've got a couple things to talk about. Let's dive in. There's still a crash partially blocking the connector on the Mass Pike eastbound to I-95. It's a five-car crash in the tandem lot. Traffic is backed up on the Pike eastbound starting at Route 30. Then downtown, the lower deck of 93 is backed up to Mystic Ave. 93 northbound, there's a disabled vehicle blocking the right lane at Sullivan Square. The lever connector inbound remains busy down to Starro. The expressway northbound is looking slow between East Milton Square and Government Center. The expressway southbound is sluggish through the city down to Neponset Circle, and there's a disabled vehicle blocking the right lane, contributing to some of that traffic in the area. 95 northbound is stop and go between Dedham Street and I-93. Route 3 slows in both directions as you approach Derby Street, and there's a crash on the southbound side just before Union Street. 93 northbound is slow between Montvale Ave and I-95-128. 93 southbound is sluggish between 495 and Route 125. Route 1 southbound bunches up at the Peabody Jug Handle. Route 3 northbound is stop and go between Route 62 and I-95-128. And then the 95 northbound slows between Route 2A and North Ave. 95 southbound has pockets of traffic between Walnut Street down to Route 20. 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Lexi Mack, WBZ's traffic on the threes.
2: And now the 4 day WBZ AccuWeather forecast with Matt Benz.
10: For the rest of today, cloudy, breezy, and cool with rain at times through this afternoon. High 56. And for tonight, rain tapering off through the evening, though could linger toward midnight. Over the Cape and Islands, remaining cloudy with temperatures nearly steady in the mid-50s. Tomorrow, Mother's Day, pleasant day, trending warmer with a mix of clouds and some sun, a high near 70 degrees, perhaps a couple more showers at night. Monday, cloudy and cooler with any lingering rain tapering to a shower, especially from Boston on south, high near 58 degrees, and cool but dry for Tuesday, a high of 62. I'm AccuWeather meteorologist Matt Benz, WBZ, Boston's News Radio.
2: And right now it's 60 degrees in Taunton. We have some rain and 49 in Ipswich, cloudy and 47 in Leominster. In Boston, we have cloudy skies now and 53 degrees.
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2: Be on the lookout for some slow-moving objects in the roadways the next 2 months.
5: Turtles are trying to find their summer homes, so Mass Wildlife is out with some tips on how you can help if you see one trying to cross the street. First off, be safe. When you're driving near wetlands, slow down and be observant, and only give the turtle some help if it's safe to do so. Number two, turtles have a good sense of direction, so don't try to move them to what you think is a better location. Just bring them across the street in the direction they're facing and send them on their merry way. Number three, handle with care. Mass Wildlife says turtles should be grasped gently on the shell edge near the midpoint of the body, but they don't recommend handling snapping turtles, which are fast and have a powerful bite. And last but not least, let Mass Wildlife or your local conservation group know if you come across a popular crossing spot, so they can give the other turtles a better chance to survive the journey. Jared Brosnan, WBZ, Boston's News Radio.
2: The NCAA is expanding the Division I men's and women's basketball tournaments.
11: 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The first 12 games of each tournament will be known as the March Madness opening round. Men's opening round games will be played in Dayton, Ohio, and a second city, while women's games will be held on the campuses of top seeds. I'm Chris Turner.
2: Needham Public Schools falls victim to a cyber attack. 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
2: 53 degrees in Boston at 3 o'clock. Good afternoon, I'm Suzanne Sausville. Here's what's happening. The Trump administration says it's still waiting for Iran's response to the latest proposal to end the war in the Middle East. ABC's Selena Wang has the latest.
18: A one-page proposal from the Trump administration gives both sides a month to work through the thorniest issues, including the future of Iran's nuclear program. And during that window, the U.S. would gradually lift its blockade on Iranian ports if Iran allows ships to move freely through the Strait of Hormuz. But for now, the U.S. is still enforcing that blockade. And on Friday, American forces opened fire on two Iranian oil tankers. Iran is calling those strikes a reckless military adventure.
2: The UAE also reported another Iranian missile and drone attack yesterday. The attacks further undermine the month-old ceasefire, which U.S. officials insist is still in effect. Needham Public Schools says it was the victim of a nationwide cyber attack on the Canvas learning platform. The Globe says the attack, reported on Thursday, accessed the personal data of students and staff, including first and last names and email addresses. The school superintendent wrote in a message to families that the district disabled the system after being notified about the breach. He also said it was the second time they were notified about a Canvas security breach in the last week. The hack disrupted thousands of other schools, including Boston College, Harvard, Northeastern, and UMass Lowell. The platform's owner said Friday that most of the system was restored. The streets of Somerville have turned into a mecca of music. WBZ's Kyle Bray explains.
21: Somerville Porch Fest really knows how to bring out the fun side of people. Like Jack, who is dressed head to toe in the Ben Affleck Dunkin's tracksuit.
22: Straight up, walked into a random Dunkin' store, saw them, they had them way marked down, and I was just like, said to my now wife, like, I gotta buy this, and she was like, please don't buy that, and I was like, I gotta.
21: And he's one of thousands of people enjoying a day of music throughout the streets, porches, driveways, and backyards of Somerville. It's a day circled on the calendar for Jeremy and Tierney.
23: I look forward to this day every year. This might be one of my biggest days of the year. I'm so serious. I love it.
24: Everyone is like friends. It's the most community event we have all year. Like, we are all friends here.
21: And even the rain and gray skies aren't ruining the party for them.
23: I love a little bit of rain. I love a beautiful gray sky overview. I think it's beautiful. I love it.
24: It really encapsulates Boston. Like, the gray skies, everyone's out. They're having a great time.
21: From Somerville, Kyle Bray, WBZ, Boston's News Radio.
2: We're only about halfway through the festivities. Currently, bands are playing on porches between Willow and Central Streets. The third and final group of performances starts at 4 p.m. east of Central Street. Drought conditions are worsening in the Bay State. Details coming up. 303 traffic and weather together. The Subaru Retailers of New England all-wheel drive traffic on the threes. What's happening, Lexi?
17: Couple of things. We have, let's get into it. On the expressway northbound, its slope is between Furnacebrook Parkway and Government Center. The expressway southbound, it is sluggish all the way through the city down to Neponset Circle, where there's a disabled vehicle blocking the right lane, contributing to the backup in the area. 95 northbound is stop and go between Dedham Street and I-93 due to a crash in the area. 93 northbound is slow going between 95 and the split. Route 3 northbound has heavy traffic between Route 53 and Derby Street, and Route 3 southbound, there's a crash at Union Street. Downtown, the lower deck of 93 is backed up to Mystic Ave. 93 northbound, there's a disabled vehicle blocking the right lane at Sullivan Square. The lever connector is crowded on both sides. North of town, 93 northbound slows between Montville Ave and I-95 128. 93 southbound is looking slow between 495 and Route 125. Route 1 southbound is busy between Lowell Street and Route 99. Route 3 northbound is stop and go between Route 62 and I-95 128. And then out west, we've got a couple things happening on the pike. There's a crash blocking the right lane on the pike eastbound at the Charlton and Service Plaza. We've got stop and go traffic from Route 30 to I-95, where the Mass Pike connector to 95 is partially blocked due to a 5-car crash. Lexi Mack, WBZ's traffic on the threes.
2: The forecast, the rain tapers off this evening, then cloudy overnight with lows in the mid-50s. A much better day for Mother's Day tomorrow, a mix of sun and clouds with a high near 70. On Monday, cloudy and cooler with a high of just 58. On Tuesday, mostly sunny with a high of 62. Right now in Boston, we have cloudy skies and 53. Whoops, I did not mean to press that button. Drought conditions are on the rise in mainland Massachusetts ahead of the summer.
5: Hayden Frank with the National Weather Service says it's been a slow spring on the rainfall front.
0: We've had 8.63 inches of total precipitation through early May. Normally we have 15.16 inches, so we're over 6.5 inches below normal.
5: Which explains why the entire state is at least at mild drought status, but the most dried up regions are the Northeast, Central, Connecticut Valley, and Nantucket. Cape Cod is the only place seeing improvement. All other regions are either in the same spot as last year or worse.
0: In terms of drought relief, if you get the rain all at once, it's not as effective as it being spread out over, you know, a period of time.
5: So Frank says we need at least 3 to 4 soaking rain events to get things back to normal. Jer Brosnan, WBZ, Boston's News Radio.
2: Despite efforts to save it, a private elementary school will close its locations in Boston.
1: The Croft School is closing its locations in Jamaica Plain in the South End at the end of this academic year. The school has been struggling with an ongoing funding scandal. The school's board accuses founder Scott Given of hiding $13 million in debt and keeping 2 sets of financial records. Given has been suspended. Members of the school community have raised money to keep the school open while it wades through the crisis, but in an email to parents, the school says it can't find a buyer and more than 60 families unenrolled last weekend alone. In a statement to the Boston Globe, Given's lawyers say he's devastated by the news that Croft will close. They did not address the accusations against him. Globe reports the Croft School's location in Providence is still for sale. Jeremy Russ, WBZ, Boston's News Radio.
2: Next month is Pride Month, and Boston's Freedom Trail Foundation will be celebrating with the return of its Rainbow Revolutionaries tours. The tours highlight the city's LGBTQ plus history with stories about the fight for equal rights, romance, and the achievements of queer Boston residents. The tours kick off on June 6th and will be held every Saturday and Sunday of the month. All right, it's time now for a check on business with Bloomberg.
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6: Aptera is currently in final validation, and we're looking to press into full production in 2026. 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
6: It's definitely something that gets attention. 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
3: According to Aptera's website, vehicles will start around $40,000, but they point out you'll never have to pay for fuel. I'm Charlie Pellet, Bloomberg Business on WBZ, Boston's News Radio.
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16: Well, we'll see what kind of cooperation Mother Nature offers the Red Sox and Rays. Game three of their four-game series scheduled for a 4:10 first pitch at Fenway, with Peyton Tolley taking his 1-1 record to the mound. It's day two of the Patriots' three-day rookie minicamp in Foxborough. The nine players they selected in the draft this year, along with undrafted free agent signings and those who are simply trying out, no contact or tackling allowed during on-field drills. In essence, it's simply a chance for these guys to get acclimated to life in the NFL. Soccer tonight, the Revolution, winners of five straight, play the second of a four-game homestand as they take on the Philadelphia Union. Meanwhile, the Legacy, fresh off their first win in franchise history, are at Gotham FC tonight. Frank Arity, WBZ, Boston's News Radio.
27: 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What's happening now, Lexi?
17: Well, there is a crash in Peabody on 95 southbound right at Route 1, blocking the right lane. Then on 93 northbound, it's slow between Montvale Ave and I-95-128. 93 southbound slows between 495 and Route 125. Route 1 southbound is busy between Lowell Street and Route 99. Route 3 northbound is stop and go between Route 62 and I-95-128. Then we're seeing downtown, the lower deck of 93 is backed up to Mystic Ave. The Lever Connector inbound is busy down to Starro, and the Lever Connector outbound is crowded out to 93. The expressway northbound slows between Furnace Brook Parkway and Government Center. The expressway southbound is sluggish throughout the city down to Neponset Circle. Then we are seeing a little bit of drama on 95 northbound. It's stop and go between Dedham Street and I-93 due to a crash in the area. Then we're seeing delays on 93 northbound between Route 95 and the Braintree split. Route 3 northbound has heavy traffic between Route 53 and Derby Street. Route 3 southbound, there's a crash at Union Street. Then there's heavy traffic on the Mass Pike eastbound in a couple different spots between Route 30 and I-95, between the on-ramp from Freeport, from Route 16 and Newton Court. corner and between the ComEv overpass and the on-ramp from Mass Ave. This report is sponsored by Lowe's. 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Lexi Mack, WBZ's traffic on the threes.
2: The rain tapers off this evening, then cloudy overnight with lows in the mid-50s. Much nicer for Mother's Day tomorrow, a mix of sun and clouds with a high near 70. On Monday, cloudy and cooler with a high of just 58. On Tuesday, mostly sunny with a high of 62. Right now in Boston, we have cloudy skies and 53 degrees.
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2: Good afternoon. I'm Suzanne Sawsville. Here are the five things you need to know at 3:15. The ceasefire between the U.S. and Iran appears to be holding after U.S. forces struck two Iranian oil tankers yesterday. Needham Public Schools says the personal data of its students and staff was stolen as part of a nationwide cyber attack. The Croft School is set to close its locations in Jamaica Plain and the South End at the end of the academic school year amid an ongoing funding scandal. Massachusetts environmental officials declare worsening drought conditions across much of the state. Dozens of families dealing with childhood cancer gather at Fenway Park to celebrate with the volunteer riders who support them each year in the Pan Mass Challenge. WBZ's Mike Macklin is there.
0: 5-year-old Wendell Mangoro is a cancer survivor, cured of leukemia thanks to Dana-Farber and to Team Help, the volunteer team of riders in the Pan Mass Challenge.
5: We met Wendell a year ago, and she was in the middle of chemo. And then we saw her at Lakeville. She was a little better. She was at the end of her cycle, and now she's like a kid. As her mom said, she just gets to be a kid.
0: Eric Forsberg is one of the riders on Wendell's team, on hand at Fenway Park to meet Wendell and her mother, Sharon Mangoro, one of 75 cancer families that are pedal partners.
18: To give to Dana-Farber and being a patient pedal partner family, it's I don't even have words to describe how it touches us.
0: Touches Wendo's family and the families of so many other children dealing with cancer every day. At Fenway Park, Mike Macklin, WBZ, Boston's News Radio.
2: Mayor Michelle Wu unveils the rules for how fans will travel to and from Boston Legacy Games once White Stadium opens. WBZ's Madison Rogers has more.
19: When fans buy tickets to see Boston's pro women's soccer team play at home in Franklin Park, they'll have to say how they plan on getting to the game. For those planning to drive, Boston Legacy FC will have satellite parking lots set up outside the city with shuttle service to Franklin Park. The MBTA's Forest Hills, Ruggles, and JFK UMass stations will also offer free shuttles on game days. The parking rules only apply to those going to the game. Anyone looking to go to the zoo, play golf, or just hang out will be able to reserve spots in advance at the Franklin Park lots. As for the nearby residents, the city plans to issue parking passes to minimize impacts. There's a public meeting set for June 11th at the William J. Devine Golf Course, where residents can weigh in before details are finalized. Madison Rogers, WBZ, Boston's News Radio.
2: Meantime, the MBTA has announced schedule changes for the 7 World Cup matches held in Foxborough this summer. The first match is between Haiti and Scotland on Saturday, June 13th, which starts at 9 p.m. To accommodate fans, all subway lines and select buses will run until 4 a.m. that Sunday. The rest of the matches are happening on weekdays. For all those games, all subway lines and select buses will run until about 2 a.m. Commuter rail service will be reduced on most lines throughout the tournament. The T is also running up to 14 special trains from Boston South Station to Foxborough for each match. Round-trip tickets cost $80. A group of mechanics in Leominster is making sure those in need have enough food.
1: Almost everyone in Leominster has heard of Ginny's Helping Hand, founded years ago by the late Ginny White. Her mission continues, and so does her nonprofit. And the Helping Hands come from all over, including a group that works with their hands, mechanics at Lanza Auto.
3: Can't believe how generous the community is around us. So we're able to just kind of be a conduit for the food to flow through.
1: Tim Lanza owns Lanza Auto, founded by his father, Steve, more than half a century ago. Tim and the mechanics at his shop on Central Street are collecting food for Ginny's as part of the United Way's efforts.
3: If someone wanted to donate through us, they're welcome to bring any sort of non-perishables to our shop. And then they come usually every week and pick up everything we have and distribute it through the community.
1: The need is great and among the most needed items.
3: Some of the stuff that they've listed is like, you know, peanut butter and jelly, things like that, cereals, oatmeals, any sort of canned vegetables are all really good options.
1: Collections are going on through June 3rd. Ben Parker, WBZ, Boston's News Radio.
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7: Also, can we stop pretending Donald Trump knows ball? 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
2: It's 3:23, time for traffic and weather together. The Subaru Retailers of New England, all-wheel drive, traffic on the threes, brought to you by T&K Asphalt. Where are we, Lexi?
17: We're going to start south of town on 95 northbound. It's stop and go between Dedham Street and I-93 due to a crash in the area. 95 southbound, there's a four-car crash in the left median just before Route 109. 93 northbound is sluggish between Route 95 and the Braintree split. Route 3 northbound has heavy traffic between Route 53 and Derby Street. Route 3 southbound, there's a crash at Union Street. The lower deck of 93 is backed up to Mystic Ave. The Lever connector is crowded on both sides. 93 northbound, there's a disabled vehicle blocking the right lane at Sullivan Square. Then at north of town, 93 northbound slows between Montvale Ave and I-95-128. 93 southbound, you're on the brakes between 495 and Route 125. Route 1 southbound is busy between Lowell Street and Route 99. Route 3 northbound is stop and go between Route 62 and I-95, 128. 95 northbound is slow in pockets between Route 2A and North Ave. 95 southbound, there's a crash at Route 1. Then it slows in spots between Walnut Street all the way down to Route 30. A couple things happening on the Pike eastbound. It's stop and go between Route 30 and I-95 from the on-ramp to Route 16 to Newton Corner and from the ComAv overpass to the on-ramp from Mass Ave. Lexi Mack, WBZ's traffic on the threes.
2: And now the four-day WBZ AccuWeather forecast.
4: Periods of rain into this evening, tapering off, perhaps lingering though toward midnight over the Cape and Islands. It stays cloudy overnight as temperatures stay steady in the low to mid-50s. And for tomorrow, Mother's Day, warmer with a mix of clouds and sunshine. A nice day for the most part, but watch out late in the afternoon. Could be a spotty shower with a high near 70. Mostly cloudy tomorrow night with a couple of showers, low 51. Then cloudy and cool on Monday with a bit of lingering morning rain, especially on the Cape and Islands, high just 58. Sunshine returns on Tuesday with a high of 62. I'm AccuWeather meteorologist Kai Erickson, WBZ, Boston's News Radio.
2: And right now it's 55 degrees in Dedham. It's raining and 47 in Amesbury, cloudy and 52 in Billerica. In Boston, we have cloudy skies and 53 degrees.
8: Welcome to The Upside with Jordan, a dose of good news because it's a big world out there. Most of you remember the name Martin Richard. He was the little boy who was killed during the brutal marathon bombing in 2013. His family created the Martin Richard Foundation, a movement that helps young kids to learn, to grow, and to become leaders, advancing sportsmanship, inclusion, kindness, and peace. In 2019, Martin's Park opened, a landmark now on Boston Harbor. And since the origin of the foundation, hundreds of projects have impacted more than 250 communities. There's Team MR8, with thousands of marathon runners having reached more than 175 cities and towns, 35 states and 12 countries. And as of 2026, the foundation is projected to have granted over $10 million to local organizations. The young boy's most famous words live in the hearts of his family and all who benefit from the foundation. No more hurting people. Peace. That's The Upside with Jordan, WBZ, Boston's News Radio.
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9: Yeah, at Bill Haney's North Shore Music Theater, Beverly, people are enjoying the rides, the games, the food. Fried dough, please. Yep, the parking lot of this legendary place is in full-fledged carnival mode. I spoke with COO of the North Shore Music Theater, Karen Nassenbenny.
10: Fun thing to do for Mother's Day weekend. And, you know, we were setting up for the next show. You can't use the stage right now. So I said, let's use the parking lot.
9: Beautiful. Is this the first time you guys have done this?
10: It is, but I don't think it'll be the last. So we're already talking about a fall date.
9: All right. Parking lot party at Bill Haney's North Shore Music Theater, Beverly. Thank you, Karen, Ness, and Benny. Enjoy the whole weekend there. Carnival style. Drew Mahal and WBZ, Boston's News Radio.
2: U.S. officials say the ceasefire with Iran is still holding despite recent attacks. The very latest coming up.
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2: 53 degrees in Boston at 3:30. Good afternoon. I'm Suzanne Sosville. Here's what's happening. A tenuous ceasefire appears to be holding after the U.S. struck two Iranian oil tankers yesterday. The U.S. military says the tankers were trying to breach the American blockade of Iran's ports. Despite the attacks, U.S. officials insist the month-old ceasefire is still in effect as they await a response from Iran on the latest American proposal to end the war. Secretary of State Marco Rubio says the U.S. should hear something

0: Ukraine. It's the worst thing since World War II in terms of life.
1: President Trump said the three-day ceasefire between Russia and Ukraine was a personal request.
0: We have a little period of time where they're not going to be killing people. I'd like to see a big extension.
1: As part of the agreement, the two countries will swap 1,000 prisoners. And fighting will pause as Russia celebrates its Victory Day this weekend.
2: The holiday commemorates the victory over Nazi Germany in World War II. The cruise ship that experienced a hantavirus outbreak is now on its way to Spain's Canary Islands. Some of its passengers will be brought to the U.S. to be quarantined in the University of Nebraska. That might spark concern, but Zoe Weiss from Tufts Medical Center tells WBZ-TV's Samantha Cheney another pandemic is not likely.
3: The World Health Organization has confirmed three deaths and says five of eight people sickened on the ship were infected with the Andy strain of the virus.
4: They progress to breathing troubles to the point where, you know, it feels like they can't breathe.
3: It's a process Dr. Weiss saw up close more than a decade ago when she treated a patient with the hantavirus.
4: Was from South America, so had a probable rat exposure, basically decompensated very quickly.
3: And while she says it can be deadly and on rare occasions transmitted person to person,
4: transmission is not very efficient, so it's not likely to cause a large pandemic.
3: Now, there's no concrete timeline on when those Americans will be flown to Omaha. Health officials say that will be determined in the next few days.
2: The people being brought to Omaha may have been exposed to the virus, but have not actually tested positive. The owner of a Brookline deli says his business has been the target of anti-Semitism. More in a moment. But first, it's 3:33. Time for traffic and weather together. The Subaru Retailers of New England all-wheel drive traffic on the threes. What's the latest, Lexi?
5: Thanks so much, Suzanne. Downtown, the lower deck of 93 is backed up to Mystic Ave. On 93 northbound, there's a disabled vehicle blocking the right lane at Sullivan Square. The lever connector is crowded on either side. The expressway northbound slows between Furnace Brook Parkway and Government Center. The expressway southbound is sluggish, starting all the way back at Mystic Ave and down through to Neponset Circle. 95 northbound is stop and go between Dedham Street and I-93 due to a crash in the area. 95 southbound, there's a four-car crash in the left median just before Route 109. 93 northbound is slow going between Route 95 and the split. Route 3 northbound has heavy traffic between Route 53 and Derby Street. Route 3 southbound, there's a crash at Union Street. North of town, 93 northbound slows between Montville Ave and I-95, 128. 93 southbound, you're looking slow between 495 and Route 125. Then Route 1 southbound is busy between Lowell Street and Route 99. Route 3 southbound has stop-and-go traffic between Route 62 and I-95, 128. 95 northbound has slow pockets of traffic between Route 2A and North Ave. Then 95 southbound, there's a crash at Route 1, and then it's slow in spots between Walnut Street all the way down to Route 30. Then out in Lancaster on Route 2 eastbound, there's a disabled vehicle blocking the right lane at Jackson Road. Lexi Mack, WBZ's traffic on the threes.
2: The forecast, the rain tapers off this evening, then cloudy overnight with lows in the mid-50s. A beautiful day tomorrow for Mother's Day, a mix of sun and clouds with highs near 70. On Monday, cloudy and cooler with a high of just 72. On Tuesday, mostly sunny with a high of 62. Right now in Boston, we have cloudy skies and 53 degrees. The Brookline community rallies around Michael's Deli in Coolidge Corner. The owner of the deli tells WBZ-TV's Paul Burton his shop has been the target of anti-Semitism over the years, and it happened again this week.
6: On Friday, state legislators, Brookline selectmen, and Jewish community leaders came together to stand in solidarity and support a Piljolvich.
7: Putting stickers on the window of a shop just because it says proudly Jewish in the window as a way to attack Israel is clearly vandalism, and it crosses the line into anti-Semitism. This is the targeting of this man's shop.
8: We wanted to show our support to Stephen, the business owner, who's very frustrated that because he is a proudly Jewish-owned business that he's being targeted.
6: Meanwhile, the midday lunch line extends outside the deli because of its popularity.
9: This community's been our lifeblood. We wouldn't have survived COVID without this community, and it's why we're very involved with the community.
2: Police are investigating. Mass General Brigham has expanded its

0: online platform that connects people who need primary care with virtual appointments. The Globe says the service, known as 24/7 Virtual Care, debuted last September and has made over 14,000 virtual appointments. It features an AI chatbot that questions the patient, then sets up a telehealth appointment with a doctor in as little as 30 minutes. The platform was originally designed for patients without a primary care physician, but Mass General Brigham expanded the service to include patients who might have a PCP but want urgent virtual care. A Red Sox legend has some positive news about his health.
1: 2 years after announcing he had been diagnosed with prostate cancer, Baseball Hall of Famer Wade Boggs now says he's cancer-free. Boggs made the announcement last night. He and other Red Sox legends were on hand at Fenway Park to celebrate the 125th anniversary of the team's first home game at Huntington Avenue grounds. The 67-year-old said early detection testing led to his diagnosis in 2024. He underwent radiation and hormone treatments in Florida. Jeremy Russ, WBZ, Boston's News Radio.
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2: Jazz is turning into one of millennial and Gen Z's favorite things.
3: It's serving the social function.
2: Marcus Moore, jazz violinist in and around New York City and elsewhere, who also works as a tech exec, says at some clubs in Lower Manhattan,
3: go there and I'd probably say the average age is maybe 30.
2: He calls it a post-pandemic trend for young people.
3: Some of them are just now beginning to explore what adulthood looks like in social environments, and jazz is perfect for that.
2: He says the spontaneity and authenticity of jazz improv is also helping give the jazz club business a boost.
3: Something that's less curated, something that's less Instagram-worthy.
2: Another thing helping the business of jazz, cities like New York have recently made it easier for clubs to get the necessary licenses, making it a growing market, but still niche. Spotify says the market share of those listening to jazz is still less than 1%.
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0: A Frontier airline plane hits and kills a pedestrian on the runway in Denver. More on that coming up.
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11: With their victory with franchise legends on hand at Fenway last night, the Red Sox now have a Major League best 6 shutout wins on the season. Peyton Tolley this afternoon against the Rays. They counter with Nick Martinez. First pitch sent for about a half hour from now. NBA playoffs this afternoon. The Cavaliers are hosting the Pistons. They've just got to the end of the first quarter. Cleveland with a 2-point advantage, 32-30. Tonight, the Thunder call on the Lakers. Detroit and Oklahoma City are both up 2 games to none. Stanley Cup playoffs. Hurricanes look to put away the Flyers in Philly tonight. The Avalanche up 2 games to none, skate in Minnesota. Round 3 of the Truist Championship at Quail Hollow. Sungjae Im at 9-under through 2. One up on Alex Fitzpatrick and Tommy Fleetwood. Keegan Bradley 6 off the pace through 7 holes. Frank Garrity, WBZ, Boston's News Radio.
0: All right, back to the roads we go at 4:43 with traffic and weather together. The Subaru Retailers of New England, all-wheel drive traffic on the threes. Where are we, Lexi?
12: Well, the connector is partially blocked on 93 northbound. It's the off-ramp to Sullivan Square due to a crash that's on the right side of the ramp. The lower deck of 93 is backed up to Mystic Ave. 93 northbound is also seeing a crash in Woburn at I-95-128, blocking the left lane. The lever connector is crowded on either side. The expressway northbound slows between Furnace Brook Parkway and Government Center. The expressway southbound slows between Mystic Ave and Neponset Circle. Then 95 northbound is stop and go between Dedham Street and I-93 due to an earlier crash in the area. And then we're seeing a crash on 95 southbound right before Route 109. It's a 4-car crash in the left median. Then 93 northbound, north of town, slows between Montvale Ave and Route 128. Then we've got 93 southbound slow going on 495 to 125. Route 1 southbound is busy between Lowell Street and Route 99. Route 3 northbound is stop and go between Route 62 and I-95. 95 northbound has slow pockets of traffic between Route 2A and North Ave. 95 southbound, there's a crash at Route 1. Then it's slow in spots between Walnut Street all the way down to Route 30. Lexi Mack, WBZ's traffic on the threes.
0: The rain tapers off this evening, then cloudy overnight with lows in the mid-50s. Much better for Mother's Day tomorrow. A mix of sun and clouds with a high near 70. On Monday, cloudy and cooler with a high of just 58. On Tuesday, Tuesday, a beautiful day, mostly sunny with a high of 62. Right now in Boston, we have some rain in a couple of spots. We got some rain moving east right now. It's 52 degrees now in Boston.
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0: Good afternoon and thanks for joining us. I'm Suzanne Salisville. Here are the 5 things you need to know at 3:45. The U.S. awaits a response from Iran on the latest American proposal to end the war in the Middle East. Ukraine and Russia agree to a 3-day ceasefire and prisoner swap, coinciding with Russia's Victory Day celebrations. The cruise ship at the center of the hantavirus outbreak is expected to arrive in the Canary Islands this weekend. Somerville's annual Porch Fest is underway with hundreds of bands scheduled to perform across the city. A Frontier Airlines jet strikes and kills a person at Denver International Airport. ABC's Jim Ryan has the latest.
13: Seconds after aborting its takeoff roll and slamming on the brakes, the crew of Frontier Flight 4345 called the control tower.
14: There was an individual walking across the runway.
13: The audio from ATC.com.
14: We've got smoke. and the aircraft. We're going to evacuate on the runway.
13: Emergency slides were deployed, and passenger Andrew Garcia captured video of the scene.
15: Everybody get away from the aircraft.
13: Investigators will try to determine how the person who was killed instantly ended up on the runway. Jim Ryan, ABC News.
0: Virginia's Supreme Court rejects a Democratic redistricting plan.
16: Virginia Democrats say they plan to appeal a state Supreme Court ruling that dealt a blow to their efforts at redistricting ahead of the midterm elections. Virginia Supreme Court striking down a plan approved by voters last month to redraw the state's congressional maps, giving Democrats an edge in four new districts. Now, the court said that the measure violated procedural requirements, President Trump calling the decision a huge win for the Republican Party.
0: ABC's Gio Benitez reporting. ABC is accusing the Trump administration of violating its free speech rights.
17: The Disney-owned network blasting the federal government for creating what it calls a chilling effect on First Amendment freedoms while citing its investigation into The View. The government's investigation centers on whether the network's daytime talk program broke a requirement that broadcast stations give equal time to political candidates for the same office. However, ABC insists The View airs under an exemption to that equal time rule. The petition also comes a week after the FCC announced it's launching an early review of the 8 broadcast licenses owned and operated by ABC. I'm Jim Roop.
0: How can you not be romantic about baseball? Well, people are taking that to the next level at the 4th Annual National Baseball Poetry Festival in Worcester. WBZ's Kyle Bray has more.
18: Carrying on the legacy of the iconic poem Casey at the Bat, the city of Worcester is once again the center of the baseball poetry world this weekend. It's the 4th year of the National Baseball Poetry Festival that saw over 300 submissions from 42 states and 12 countries. Devin Kurtz is here dressed in a classic baseball uniform and read a poem his dad wrote about dreaming to be a pro ball player. I asked him why baseball and poetry mix so well.
19: There's an artistry about hitting a little round ball with a big stick. And it's the same thing with poetry. It's an art form. And if you can't see the poetry and art on a baseball field, you probably can't see it anywhere.
18: Festival founder Steve Biondolillo has advice for first-timers.
20: Hey, you're coming to a baseball poetry reading? Bring some tissues. Because the bottom line is, about half of what you hear, you ever hear of being verklempt? Half of what you hear, you're going to get a little verklempt.
18: From Worcester, Kyle Bray, WBZ, Boston's News Radio.
0: The Boston Fleet are a game away from elimination in the Professional Women's Hockey League playoffs. WBZ's Charlie Bergeron with details.
21: The Fleet and the Charge last night in Ottawa, game 3 of their best of 5 playoff, all even, a game apiece, and a playoff record crowd, more than 13,000 on hand. This game was even at 1 until the final 30 seconds of regulation.
22: Kava to Savolainen!
21: Call on YouTube of the game-winning goal, the puck bouncing off the boards behind the Fleet goal. Fleet netminder Aaron Frankel couldn't control the puck, skidding into the net. So the Fleet now trail in the best-of-5 series, 2-1, game 4 in Ottawa. Sunday afternoon, a 3 o'clock faceoff. Charlie Bergeron, WBZ, Boston's News Radio.
0: Federal prosecutors are expanding the criminal case against State Rep Christopher Flanagan. Flanagan was charged last year with stealing tens of thousands of dollars from the Home Builders and Remodelers Association of Cape Cod. He allegedly used the money to pay credit card and mortgage bills, buy menswear and other personal items, and fund his political campaign. Federal prosecutors charged him at the time with 5 counts of wire fraud and 1 count of falsifying records. The U.S. Attorney's Office has announced 3 more counts of wire fraud and new charges of money laundering and filing false tax returns. Saturday Night Live is getting a taste of Boston tonight.
23: Matt Damon is hosting. It is his 3rd time doing so, more than halfway now to the coveted 5-timers club. You get a robe and everything. And the musical guest is Noah Kahan. Yes, who in a recent interview with Rolling Stone touched on a little bit of everything, including his knack for writing sad songs.
24: There's so much to love in my life, and so many people I love. I think it's more like
1: convincing myself that, like, it's okay to write a song that feels, like, a little less, like, about mental health or, like, about hard things in my life and just being, like, happy and, like, writing something that's just, like, purely an expression of love. Like, my instinct is never to do that. And so it's actually, like, a challenge to, like, fight against the instinct to try to, like, be sad.
23: Saturday Night Live wrapping up season 51 next week. Will Ferrell is the host, Sir Paul McCartney musical guest. But tonight, it's all Boston all the time on SNL with Matt Damon and Noah Kahan. Drew Mulholland, WBZ, Boston's News Radio.
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0: It's 3:53, time for traffic and weather together. The Subaru Retailers of New England all-wheel drive traffic on the Threes. How's it looking, Lexi?
12: Thanks so much, Suzanne. The lower deck of 93 is backed up to Mystic Ave. The 93 northbound, the connector to Sullivan Square, is partially blocked due to a crash on the right side of the ramp there. The lever connector inbound is looking slow down to Starro. Then the expressway northbound slows between Furnacebrook Parkway and Government Center. The expressway southbound is sluggish throughout the city down to Neponset Circle. And then 95 northbound is stop and go between Dedham Street and I-93. 95 southbound, there's a four-car crash in the left median just before Route 109. 93 northbound is slow going between Route 95 and the split. Route 3 northbound has heavy traffic between Route 53 and Derby Street. North of town, 495 southbound, there's a three-car crash blocking the shoulder at Route 28. 93 northbound slows between Montville Ave and I-95-128, where there's a crash blocking the left lane. 93 southbound is looking slow between 495 and Route 125. Route 1 southbound is busy between Lowell Street and Route 99, and there's a crash blocking the right lane at Walnut Street. Route 3 northbound slows between Route 62 and I-95-128. 95 northbound has pockets of traffic between Route 2A and North Ave. 95 southbound, there's a crash at Route 1, and it's slow in spots between Walnut Street all the way down to Route 30. The Pike eastbound has heavy spots of traffic, Route 30 and I-95, again through Newton Corner, and finally from the ComEv overpass to the on-ramp from Mass Ave. This report is sponsored by the Sig Sauer Academy. 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Lexi Mack, WBZ's Traffic on the Threes.
0: And now the four-day WBZ AccuWeather forecast.
30: Rain at times into this evening will taper off, but perhaps linger later toward midnight over the Cape and Islands, remaining cloudy through the night, as temperatures will be nearly steady in the low to mid-50s. For tomorrow, Mother's Day, a nicer day with more in the way of sunshine, high near 70, just a small chance for a late-day shower. Otherwise, mostly cloudy tomorrow night with a couple of showers passing through, low 51. Perhaps a wet start to your Monday, otherwise cloudy and cooler with a high of 58, then dry on Tuesday with a good deal of sunshine, high 62. I'm AccuWeather meteorologist Kai Erickson, WBZ, Boston's News Radio.
0: And right now we have quite a bit of rain west of Boston. It's pretty heavy in Framingham right now. Otherwise, it's 62 degrees in Brockton, 49 in Lawrence. In Boston, we have some rain in spots and 52 degrees.
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0: Be on the lookout for some slow-moving objects on the roadways the next 2 months.
6: Turtles are trying to find their summer homes, so Mass Wildlife is out with some tips on how you can help if you see one trying to cross the street. First off, be safe. When you're driving near wetlands, slow down and be observant, and only give the turtle some help if it's safe to do so. Number two, turtles have a good sense of direction, so don't try to move them to what you think is a better location. Just bring them across the street in the direction they're facing and send them on their merry way. Number three, handle with care. Mass Wildlife says turtles should be grasped gently on the shell edge near the midpoint of the body, but they don't recommend handling snapping turtles, which are fast and have a powerful bite. And last but not least, let Mass Wildlife or your local conservation group know if you come across a popular crossing spot, so they can give the other turtles a better chance to survive the journey. Jared Brosnan, WBZ, Boston's News Radio.
0: Panmass Challenge riders are strengthening their reason to ride at Fenway. Details coming up next.
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0: 52 degrees in Boston at 4 o'clock. Good afternoon. I'm Suzanne Sausville. Here's what's happening. The Trump administration is still waiting for Iran's response to the latest proposal to end the war in the Middle East. ABC's Selena Wang has more.
33: A one-page proposal from the Trump administration gives both sides a month to work through the thorniest issues, including the future of Iran's nuclear program. And during that window, the U.S. would gradually lift its blockade on Iranian ports if Iran allows ships to move freely through the Strait of Hormuz. But for now, the U.S. is still enforcing that blockade. And on Friday, American forces opened fire on two Iranian oil tankers. Iran is calling those strikes a reckless military adventure.
0: The UAE also reported another Iranian missile and drone attack yesterday. The attacks further undermine the month-old ceasefire, which U.S. officials insist is still in effect. A celebration at Fenway Park for 75 families dealing with childhood cancer and the volunteer riders who support them each year in the Pan Mass Challenge. WBZ's Mike Macklin reports.
1: They call themselves Team Health, and they ride in the Pan Mass Challenge to help support Wendo Manguro, a five-year-old cancer survivor.
2: 11 cyclists many, many years ago, down to maybe three or four now, but we raised $1.1 million in the last 22 years. It's awesome. It makes us feel good. We love the Pedal Partner Program because we get to help people.
1: Dan Najimi and Eric Forsberg met Wendo and her mother Sharon at Fenway Park to renew the bond they've shared for the past 2 years.
3: I don't even have words to describe how it touches us. It's just very heartwarming. And if it was not for people putting in their resources, their time, and their commitment to work on research for better treatment, then I don't even know what it would look like for so many families.
1: The riders and their pedal partners will renew their partnership again in August when the riders take to the road in this year's Pan Mass Challenge. At Fenway Park, Mike Macklin, WBZ, Boston's News Radio.
0: Needham Public Schools says it was the victim of a nationwide cyber attack on the Canvas learning platform. The Globe says the attack reported on Thursday accessed the personal data of students and staff, including first and last names and email addresses. The school superintendent wrote in a message to families, the district disabled the system after being notified about the breach. The hack targeted thousands of other schools, including Boston College, Harvard, Northeastern, and UMass Amherst. The platform's owner says most of the system has been restored. A troubled private school is closing its locations in Boston. That story coming up. But first, it's 4:03, and that means it's time for Traffic and Weather Together, the Subaru Retailers of New England all-wheel drive traffic on the threes. What's going on, Lexi?
12: The lower deck of 93 is backed up to Mystic Ave. The Lever Connector inbound is busy down to Starro. The expressway northbound slows between Furnace Brook Parkway and Government Center. The expressway southbound is sluggish between Mystic Ave, like where the lower deck of 93 is backed up, all the way through the city down to Neponset Circle. 95 northbound is stop and go between Dedham Street and I-93. 95 southbound, there's a four-car crash blocking the left median just before Route 109. 93 northbound is sluggish between Route 95 and the Braintree Split. Route 3 northbound has heavy traffic between Route 53 and Derby Street. North Town, 495 northbound, there's a crash blocking the shoulder just before Route 28. 93 northbound slows between Montvale Ave and I-95-128, where there's a crash blocking the left lane. 93 southbound is sluggish between 495 and Route 125. Route 1 southbound is busy between Lowell Street and Route 99. Then there's a crash blocking the right lane at Walnut Street. Then Route 3 northbound is stop and go between Route 62 and I-95-128. 95 northbound has pockets of traffic between Route 2A and North Ave. 95 southbound, there's a crash at Route 1, and then it slows between Walnut Street all the way down to Route 30. The Mass Pike eastbound is looking real slow between Route 30 and I-95, the on-ramp from Route 16 and Newton Corner, and the ComAv overpass from the on-ramp from Mass Ave. Lexi Mack, WBZ's Traffic on the Threes.
0: The forecast, the rain tapers off this evening, then becomes cloudy overnight with lows in the mid-50s. Much better for Mother's Day. A nice day, a mix of sun and clouds with a high near 70. On Monday, cloudy and cooler with a high of just 58. And Tuesday, a beautiful day, mostly sunny with a high of 62. Right now in Boston, we have rain and 51 degrees. Despite efforts to save it, a private elementary school will close its locations in Boston. WBZ's Jeremy Russ.
4: The Croft School is closing its locations in Jamaica Plain in the South End at the end of this academic year. The school has been struggling with an ongoing funding scandal. The school's board accuses founder Scott Given of hiding $13 million in debt and keeping two sets of financial records. Given has been suspended. Members of the school community have raised money to keep the school open while it waits through the crisis, but in an email to parents, the school says it can't find a buyer and more than 60 families unenrolled last weekend alone. In a statement to the Boston Globe, Givens' lawyers say he's devastated by the news that Croft will close. They did not address the accusations against him. Globe reports the Croft School's location in Providence is still for sale. Jeremy Russ, WBZ, Boston's News Radio.
0: The State Department says it will start revoking passports from parents who owe a significant amount in child support. The department said Friday that the revocations are underway and would focus on those who owe $100,000 or more. There are also plans to expand the program to include parents above $2,500 threshold. Officials say the enforcement push is meant to pressure delinquent parents to comply with the court-ordered obligations. The Pentagon releases new UFO files.
10: Americans are finally getting a look at the first batch of newly declassified UFO files. Among the highlights is Apollo 11 astronaut Buzz Aldrin's debriefing report, where he recalled several unusual phenomena he and the crew encountered during the first moon landing mission. President Trump ordered the Pentagon and other agencies to start releasing the files. In a post on Truth Social, Trump said, "Now the American public can fully decide for themselves when it comes to opinions on aliens." The department said it will be releasing new materials on a rolling basis. I'm Matt Mattinson.
0: Next month is Pride Month, and Boston's Freedom Trail Foundation will be celebrating with the return of its Rainbow Revolutionaries tours. The tours highlight the city's LGBTQ plus history with stories about the fight for equal rights, romance, and the achievements of queer Boston residents. Tours kick off on June 6th and will be held every Saturday and Sunday of the month. Time now for a check on business with Bloomberg.
18: Mother's Day is here, and it looks like Americans are pulling out all the stops to celebrate the moms in their lives.
19: So we're expecting consumers to spend a record $38 billion this year. That's a record. It's $4 billion above what we saw last year, so more than a 10% increase per shopper.
18: That's Mark Matthews, chief economist and executive director of research at the National Retail Federation. Now, as always, greeting cards and flowers are the most popular items, but jewelry is big this year, along with electronics. Now, dinners and brunches out are always popular, too, but with inflation, a recent Wells Fargo analysis found dining out will cost 4% more than it did a year ago. But Uncle Sam is making Mother's Day a little easier for many of us this year.
19: Yeah, I think one of the things that we have to point to is tax refunds. We are expecting to see $50 billion more in tax refunds over this year over last year.
18: So happy Mother's Day. I'm Tom Busby, Bloomberg Business on WBZ, Boston's News Radio.
0: Despite the rain, music is in the air in Somerville. More on that straight ahead.
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23: Well, as we suspected, the Red Sox and the Rays have been officially rained out at Fenway due to the anticipated heavy rainfall expected throughout the afternoon and evening. They're going to make it up as part of a split doubleheader on Friday, July 17th. Meanwhile, Baseball Commissioner Rob Manfred releasing a statement today on the passing of former Atlanta Braves manager Bobby Cox, saying Cox led one of the greatest eras of sustained excellence in baseball history, with his teams becoming an October fixture. Bobby Cox was 84. Number of young men taking their first steps this weekend, trying to eventually secure a place on the Patriots 53-man roster as rookie minicamp began yesterday and runs through tomorrow. Couple of game threes in the NBA playoffs. Second quarter, Cavs lead the Pistons 45-40. Tonight, the Thunder call on the Lakers. Frank Garrity, WBZ, Boston's News Radio.
0: It is 4:13, time for traffic and weather together. The Subaru retailers of New England, all-wheel drive, traffic on the threes. How's it looking, Gina? Lexi.
24: All good, Suzanne. All right, so we've got a crash in Dedham on 95 southbound just before Route 109. 95 northbound, you're on the brakes in Canton between Dedham Street and I-93. The expressway northbound slows between East Milton Square and Government Center. The expressway southbound is actually backed up all the way onto the lower deck of 93. It gets slow at Mystic Ave and then stays that way all the way down to Leverett Circle, Neponset Circle. 93 northbound is sluggish between Route 95 and the Braintree Split. Route 3 northbound has heavy traffic between Route 53 and Derby Street. On the southbound side, there's a crash blocking the left lane at Route 18, then heavy traffic continues through Derby Street. North of town, 495 southbound, there's a three-car crash blocking the shoulder at Route 28. 93 northbound is looking slow between Montville Ave and I-95-128, where there is another crash blocking the left lane. 93 southbound slows between 495 and Route 125. Route 1 southbound is busy between Lowell Street and Route 99, and there's a crash blocking the right lane at Walnut Street. Route 3 northbound has heavy traffic between Route 62 and I-95-128. 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Lexi Mack, WBZ's Traffic on the Threes.
0: The forecast, the rain tapers off this evening, then cloudy overnight with the lows in the mid-50s. Much better for Mother's Day tomorrow, a mix of sun and clouds with a high near 70. On Monday, cloudy and cooler with a high of just 58. On Tuesday, a beautiful day, mostly sunny with a high of 62. Right now in Boston, we have rain and 51 degrees.
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0: Good afternoon. I'm Suzanne Salisbury. Here are the five things you need to know at 4:15. The ceasefire between the U.S. and Iran appears to be holding after American forces struck two Iranian oil tankers yesterday. Needham Public Schools says the personal data of students and staff was stolen as part of a nationwide cyber attack. The Croft School is set to close its locations in Jamaica Plain and the South End at the end of the academic year amid an ongoing funding scandal. Federal prosecutors announced more charges against Cape Cod State Rep Christopher Flanagan, who's accused of misappropriating tens of thousands of dollars. The streets of Somerville are packed with people jamming to the sounds of Porch Fest, even with Mother Nature giving them a hard time. WBZ's Kyle Bray is there.
2: The weather has been a mixed bag this year for Somerville's Porch Fest, but the vibes are still high.
13: We're going to be out here rain or shine, no matter what.
14: You know, just like I said, rain or shine, come to party.
2: I caught up with Drew as he became the hero of his friend group, arriving with stacks of red Solo cups for their hardly street-legal beverages. He ended up at Porch Fest this year purely by chance.
15: I got lucky. I just moved from Boston a year ago, and I was in town for a wedding, and it just happened to be this weekend. So I'm, like, stoked to see some friends, stoked to see some good music, and just, like, follow the vibes.
2: Whether you're enjoying the soft pop rock sounds on one porch or the thumping bass of a DJ just a few doors down, Chris and Drew both agree there's no better Porch Fest than Somerville's.
13: I think there's something about Somerville itself that draws a certain kind of people that, you know, like to partake with others, like, no matter what it is. And I think there's a real culture in Somerville that maybe some other towns might not have.
15: I've been to Porch Fest in, like, different parts of the country, different cities, and, like, this is my favorite.
2: From Somerville, Kyle Bray, WBZ, Boston's News Radio.
0: State officials are reporting worsening drought conditions for most of the state. WBZ's Jared Brosnan has that.
16: We're at level 2 significant drought status for the Northeast, Central, and Connecticut Valley regions, as well as Nantucket County. The rest of the state is experiencing a mild drought. Hayden Frank with the National Weather Service is keeping a close eye on the conditions.
17: The winter's been dry, and the early spring has been dry across the region. And to give you an idea, for Boston specifically, rainfall is averaging 6.53 inches below normal for this time of year.
16: He says rain spread out over time is the only way to turn the corner, as one big storm isn't enough to saturate the soil.
17: To get us back to normal, you know, we're talking about 3 to 4 soaking rain events.
16: Cape Cod is the only part of the state that saw improved drought conditions over this past month, and it's the only region in a better spot this year compared to last spring. Jared Brosnan, WBZ, Boston's News Radio.
0: Mayor Michelle Wu unveils the rules for how fans will travel to and from Boston Legacy Games once White Stadium opens. WBZ's Madison Rogers.
25: When fans buy tickets to see Boston's pro women's soccer team play at home in Franklin Park, they'll have to say how they plan on getting to the game. For those planning to drive, Boston Legacy FC will have satellite parking lots set up outside the city with shuttle service to Franklin Park. The MBTA's Forest Hills, Ruggles, and JFK UMass stations will also offer free shuttles on game days. The parking rules only apply to those going to the game. Anyone looking to go to the zoo, play golf, or just hang out will be able to reserve spots in advance at the Franklin Park lots. As for the nearby residents, the city plans to issue parking passes to minimize impacts. There's a public meeting set for June 11th at the William J. Devine Golf Course, where residents can weigh in before details are finalized. Madison Rogers, WBZ, Boston's News Radio.
0: Meantime, the MBTA has announced schedule changes for the 7 World Cup matches held in Foxborough this summer. The first match is between Haiti and Scotland on Saturday, June 13th at 9 p.m. All subway lines and select buses will run until 4 a.m. that Sunday. The rest of the matches are happening on weekdays. For those games, all subway lines and select buses will run until about 2 a.m. Commuter rail service will be reduced on most lines throughout the tournament. The T is also running up to 14 special trains from Boston South Station to Foxborough for each match. Round trip tickets are $80. At a time where many are in need, neighbors helping neighbors is more important than ever. WBZ's Ben Parker reports on one such effort in North Central Mass.
26: When it comes to giving back, sometimes it takes a village, a city, and a group of dedicated mechanics. In Leominster, the folks at Lanza Auto are helping to collect non-perishable foods to help those in need.
27: We're basically a collection point or a collection spot for food,
1: non-perishables, canned goods, things like that. We have customers, family, friends bring them into us. Then we pass that on to Ginny's, and they're able to distribute it through the community.
26: Tim Lanza is the owner of Lanza Auto, which is helping to collect items to benefit Ginny's Helping Hand, a nonprofit that's been around for decades, even after its founder, Ginny White, died. Being one of the Helping Hands is something that's important to Lanza and his crew.
1: Yeah, we are incredibly grateful to be able to do it. The community has been great to us. I'm born and raised in Leominster. I've lived here most of my life, so it's really incredible to be able to be a part of the community and help to give back.
26: Items can be dropped off until June 3rd at Lanza Auto on Central Street in Leominster. Ben Parker, WBZ, Boston's News Radio.
0: The National Retail Federation is projecting record spending this Mother's Day. 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About 84% of Americans plan on celebrating the holiday.
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0: All right, it's 4:23. Time for traffic and weather together. The Subaru Retailers of New England all-wheel drive traffic on the threes. Lexi, what's going on?
24: There's a crash blocking the shoulder on the Pike eastbound right after Route 9. Then it's stop and go between the ComAv overpass and the on-ramp from Mass Ave. Downtown, the lower deck of 93 is backed up to Mystic Ave. Then 93 stays crowded all the way down to the expressway on to Neponset Circle. The expressway northbound slows between Furnace Brook Parkway and Government Center, and the lever connector inbound is busy down to Starro. 95 northbound is stop and go between Dedham Street and I-93. 95 southbound, there's a four-car crash in the left median just before Route 109. 93 northbound is slow going between 95 and the Braintree Split. Route 3 northbound has heavy traffic between Route 53 and Derby Street. Then there's a crash blocking the left lane on Route 3 southbound at Route 18, and heavy traffic continues all the way through to Derby Street. 495 southbound, there's a three-car crash north of town blocking the shoulder at Route 28. 93 northbound slows between Montville Ave and I-95-128, where there's a crash blocking the left lane. 93 southbound is sluggish between 495 and Route 125. Route 1 southbound is busy between Lowell Street and Route 99. Then there's a crash blocking the right lane at Walnut Street. And Route 3 has heavy traffic between Route 62 and I-95-128. Lexi Mack, WBZ's traffic on the threes.
0: And now the four-day WBZ AccuWeather forecast with Carl Erickson.
28: Periods of rain into this evening will begin to taper off, but that rain may linger a little later toward midnight over the Cape and Islands. Otherwise, remaining cloudy overnight as temperatures will be nearly steady in the low to mid-50s. For tomorrow, Mother's Day, warmer with a partly sunny sky. All in all, a nice day, just a slight chance for a brief late-day shower, high near 70, and a couple of showers passing through tomorrow night, low 51. Then cloudy and cooler on Monday with a bit of a lingering morning rain, especially on the Cape and Islands, high just 58. Lots of sunshine, but remaining cool Tuesday, high 62. I'm AccuWeather meteorologist Kai Erickson, WBZ, Boston's News Radio.
0: And right now it's cloudy and 59 degrees in Wareham, raining and 49 in Ipswich, raining and 48 in Leominster. In Boston, we have rainy skies and 52 degrees.
5: At Johns Hopkins, I'm Elizabeth Tracy.
6: Comprehensive lifestyle changes are better than medications to slow, stop, or even improve mild cognitive impairment or early Alzheimer's disease, a study by Johns Hopkins neurologist Majid Fotui finds. This meta-analysis of existing randomized trials sought to compare the two strategies.
7: There are new drugs that have been shown to help patients with mild cognitive impairment or early stages of Alzheimer's disease. I wanted to find out whether programs that combine several lifestyle interventions are equal to these drugs, better or worse than these drugs. I compared the results of randomized controlled trials for lifestyle interventions and these new drugs. Lifestyle interventions appear to be far more effective than these new drugs.
6: Fotui notes that comprehensive lifestyle changes are needed, including cardiovascular exercise, consumption of a Mediterranean-type diet, and other interventions. At Johns Hopkins, I'm Elizabeth Tracy.
0: Tomorrow is Mother's Day, and there are plenty of moms out there who say they don't want anything. Okay, I'm one of them. But there's a difference between what I say, I mean they say, and what they really mean.
8: If you ask any mom what they want for Mother's Day, most will say nothing. But a survey from Parents Magazine says when moms say they want nothing, they really mean they want a break from daily responsibilities. So let mom take a nap while you do the housework, because 30% of moms polled say what they want is sleep. Another 30% want some alone time. So get to it. Those dishes won't do themselves. I'm Bree Tennis.
0: The White House is still awaiting a response from Iran on its latest peace proposal. The very latest next.
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10: 52 degrees in Boston at 4:30. Good afternoon. I'm Suzanne Salisbury. Here's what's going on. A tenuous ceasefire appears to be holding after the U.S. struck two Iranian oil tankers yesterday. The U.S. military says the tankers were trying to breach the American blockade of Iran's ports. Despite the attacks, U.S. officials insist the month-old ceasefire is still in effect as they await a response from Iran on the latest American proposal to end the war. Secretary of State Marco Rubio says the U.S. should hear something from Iran today.
11: We're expecting a response from them. We'll see what the response entails. The hope is it's something that it can put us into a serious process of negotiation.
10: Meantime, officials in Bahrain say they have arrested 41 people who are allegedly part of a group linked to Iran's Revolutionary Guard. Bahrain's Interior Ministry says investigations are ongoing, but did not provide details. President Trump is praising a three-day ceasefire and exchange of prisoners between Russia and Ukraine. ABC's Aaron Navarro has more.
12: I'd like to see it stop.

0: worried about another pandemic, but doctors say the risk is low. WBZ-TV's Samantha Cheney has more.
1: For the general public, they're not likely to get this virus from this particular outbreak.
2: When it comes to the Hunter virus rapidly spreading,
1: do not think we're looking at another pandemic.
2: Tufts infectious disease doctor Zoe Weiss says there's an extremely low risk. But as the CDC sends doctors to retrieve 17 Americans from the cruise ship at the heart of the outbreak,
1: PTSD here from everyone.
2: Health officials say they'll be quarantined at the University of Nebraska. That's where Massachusetts doctor Rick Sacra was successfully treated for Ebola back in 2014.
0: The people being quarantined in Nebraska may have been exposed to hantavirus, but have not actually tested positive. The World Health Organization has confirmed 3 deaths from the virus on that cruise ship. Federal prosecutors are expanding the criminal case against State Rep. Christopher Flanagan. Flanagan was charged last year with stealing tens of thousands of dollars from the Home Builders and Remodelers Association of Cape Cod. Federal prosecutors charged him at the time with 5 counts of wire fraud and 1 count of falsifying records. The U.S. Attorney's Office has announced 3 more counts of wire fraud and new charges of money laundering and filing false tax returns. Allergy season is in full bloom. More on that coming up. But first, it's 4:33. Time for traffic and weather together. The Subaru Retailers of New England all-wheel drive traffic on the threes. What now, Lexi?
3: All sorts of things, Suzanne. Downtown, the lower deck of 93 is backed up to Mystic Ave. The Leverett Connector inbound is busy down to Starro. The expressway northbound slows between East Milton Square and Government Center. And the expressway southbound is on the brakes all the way through to Neponset Circle, then again between Furnace Brook Parkway and Logan Express. 93 northbound, you're on the brakes between 95 and the Braintree Split. 95 northbound is stop and go between Dedham Street and I-95. 95 southbound, there's a 4-car crash that should be clearing fairly soon, blocking the left median just before Route 109. Route 3 northbound has heavy traffic between Route 53 and Derby Street. Route 3 southbound, there's a crash blocking the left lane at Route 18. Then heavy traffic continues through to Derby Street. North of town, 495, that crash has cleared. That was at Route 28. 93 northbound slows between Montvale Ave and I-95, 128. Then there's a crash blocking the left lane. 93 southbound slows between 495 and Route 125. Route 1 southbound is busy between Lowell Street and Route 99. 95 northbound has pockets of traffic between Route 2A and North Ave. 95 southbound, there's a crash at Route 1, then it slows between Walnut Street all the way down to Route 28. The Pike eastbound has a crash blocking the shoulder at Route 9, and it's stop and go between the ComAv overpass and the on-ramp from Mass Ave. Lexi Mack, WBZ's traffic on the threes.
0: The forecast, the rain tapers off this evening, then cloudy in the overnight with lows in the mid-50s. Much better for Mother's Day tomorrow, a mix of sun and clouds with a high near 70. On Monday, cloudy and cooler with a high of just 58. On Tuesday, mostly sunny with a high of 62. Right now in Boston, we might have some rain still lingering in spots. Otherwise, it's 52 degrees. Well, if you've noticed more sneezing, itchy eyes, and congestion lately, you're not alone. WBZ Sherry Small has some tips for allergy sufferers.
4: Spring is in full bloom, and unfortunately, so is allergy season. People are already feeling the pain.
5: Runny noses and stuffy noses and sneezing and red watery eyes.
4: That's Jan Hansen, president of the Asthma and Allergy Foundation of America's New England chapter. She says beyond the over-the-counter or prescription drops and drugs, there are some simple things you can do to help.
5: Check pollen counts. Use apps that allow you to do that. Pollen-wise is one.
4: If it's a high pollen day, she says stay inside as much as possible.
5: Keep the windows closed, particularly during midday. That's when the pollen release is highest. If you have air conditioning or air purifiers, use those. Cleaning bedding. Cleaning floors once a week is really helpful. Taking your shoes off when you walk in the house so you're not dragging in those pollens. And even showering at night kind of gets those pollens off your body, off your hair.
4: The less pollen you bring inside, the better you may feel. Sherry Small, WBZ Boston's News Radio.
0: A Red Sox legend has some positive news about his health.
6: 2 years after announcing he had been diagnosed with prostate cancer, Baseball Hall of Famer Wade Boggs now says he's cancer-free. Boggs made the announcement last night. He and other Red Sox

0: Sox legends were on hand at Fenway Park to celebrate the 125th anniversary of the team's first home game at Huntington Avenue Grounds. The 67-year-old said early detection testing led to his diagnosis in 2024. He underwent radiation and hormone treatments in Florida. Jeremy Russ, WBZ, Boston's News Radio.
1: Mass General Brigham has expanded its online platform that connects people who need primary care with virtual appointments. The Globe says the service, known as 24/7 Virtual Care, debuted last September and has made over 14,000 virtual appointments. The platform was originally designed for patients without primary care physicians, but Mass General Brigham expanded the service to include patients who might have a PCP but want urgent virtual care. 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
2: Lauren Berger, co-founder of Real Cookies, says people who used to care about only taste now care about
4: high protein, low sugar, fiber. 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
2: 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Real Cookies' other co-founder, Marla Felton.
5: I think that people are willing to pay a little bit more.
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2: Andrew O'Day, Bloomberg Business on WBZ, Boston's News Radio.
1: 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More on that coming up.
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19: Well, they literally waited to just before the scheduled first pitch at Fenway this afternoon before the decision was made to send everybody home. The Red Sox game of the Rays postponed. It's going to be made up on Friday, July 17th, just after the All-Star break in what will be a split doubleheader. Out at Patriots rookie minicamp today, first-round pick Caleb Lemieux is working at left tackle. Meanwhile, edge Quintavious Hutchins, the seventh-round pick out of BC, was seen leaving the field with a trainer. The Revolution are on the pitch tonight at Gillette Stadium as they try for their sixth consecutive win. They're taking on the Philadelphia Union. And the Legacy going for back-to-back wins. They've traveled down to New Jersey to take on Gotham FC. Frank Garrity, WBZ, Boston's News Radio.
1: All right, back to the roads we go at 4:43. Traffic and weather together. The Subaru Retailers of New England, all-wheel drive traffic on the threes. What's happening, Lexi?
20: Thanks so much, Suzanne. Downtown, the lower deck of 93 is backed up to Mystic Ave. The Lever Connector inbound is busy down to Starro. South of town, the expressway northbound slows between East Milton Square and Government Center. The expressway southbound is sluggish through the city down to Neponset Circle and again between Furnace Brook Parkway and Logan Express. 95 northbound is stop and go between Dedham Street and I-93. 93 northbound is sluggish between Route 95 and the Braintree Split. Route 3 is seeing heavy traffic in both directions as you make your way to Derby Street. Then, north of town, 93 northbound slows between Montvale Ave and I-95. 93 southbound slows between 495 and Route 125. Route 1 southbound is busy between Lowell Street and Route 99. Route 3 northbound is stop and go between Route 62 and I-95-128. 95 northbound has pockets of traffic between Route 2A and North Ave. 95 southbound, there's a crash at Route 129, and it's slow in spots between Walnut Street all the way down to Route 28. And also, I forgot to mention, on 93 northbound, there's a crash blocking the left lane in Woburn right at I-95-128. Out west, the Mass Pike eastbound, there's a crash blocking the shoulder just after Route 9 and heavy traffic between the ComAv overpass to the on-ramp from Mass Ave. This report is sponsored by AutoZone. 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Lexi Mack, WBZ's Traffic on the Threes.
1: The rain tapers off this evening, then becomes cloudy overnight with the lows in the mid-50s. A much better day for Mother's Day tomorrow, a mix of sun and clouds with a high near 70. On Monday, cloudy and cooler with a high of just 58. On Tuesday, mostly sunny with a high of 62. Right now in Boston, we have some rain and 52 degrees.
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1: Good afternoon, I'm Suzanne Sawsville. Here are the five things you need to know at 4:45. The U.S. awaits a response from Iran on the latest American proposal to end the war in the Middle East. Ukraine and Russia agree to a three-day ceasefire and prisoner swap, coinciding with Russia's Victory Day celebrations. The cruise ship at the center of the hantavirus outbreak is expected to arrive in the Canary Islands this weekend. The MBTA announces all subways and some buses will have late-night service hours for the World Cup matches. A Frontier Airlines jet strikes and kills a person at Denver International Airport. ABC's Jim Ryan reports.
21: Seconds after aborting its takeoff roll and slamming on the brakes, the crew of Frontier Flight 4345 called the control tower.
22: There was an individual walking across the runway.
21: The audio from ATC.com.
22: We've got smoke in the aircraft. We're going to evacuate on the runway.
21: Emergency slides were deployed and passenger Andrew Garcia captured video of the scene.
23: Everybody get away from the aircraft.
21: Investigators will try to determine how the person, who was killed instantly, ended up on the runway. Jim Ryan, ABC News.
1: Virginia's Supreme Court rejects a Democratic redistricting plan.
0: Virginia Democrats say they plan to appeal a state Supreme Court ruling that dealt a blow to their efforts at redistricting ahead of the midterm elections. Virginia's Supreme Court striking down a plan approved by voters last month to redraw the state's congressional maps, giving Democrats an edge in four new districts. Now, the court said that the measure violated procedural requirements, President Trump calling the decision a huge win for the Republican Party.
1: That was ABC's Gio Benitez reporting. ABC is accusing the Trump administration of violating its free speech rights.
4: The Disney-owned network blasting the federal government for creating what it calls a chilling effect on First Amendment freedoms while citing its investigation into The View. The government's investigation centers on whether the network's daytime talk program broke a requirement that broadcast stations give equal time to political candidates for the same office. However, ABC insists The View airs under an exemption to that equal time rule. The petition also comes a week after the FCC announced it's launching an early review of the 8 broadcast licenses owned and operated by ABC. I'm Jim Roop.
1: The Boston Fleet are a game away from elimination in the Professional Women's Hockey League playoffs. WBZ's Charlie Bergeron with details.
5: The Fleet and the Charge last night in Ottawa, game 3 of their best of 5 playoff, all even, a game apiece, and a playoff record crowd, more than 13,000 on hand. This game was even at 1 until the final 30 seconds of regulation.
6: Kalva to Savolainen on the outside.
5: The call on YouTube of the game-winning goal, the puck bouncing off the boards behind the Fleet goal. Fleet netminder Aaron Frankel couldn't control the puck, skidding into the net. So the Fleet now trail in the best-of-5 series, 2-1, game 4 in Ottawa. Sunday afternoon, a 3 o'clock faceoff. Charlie Bergeron, WBZ, Boston's News Radio.
1: The owner of a deli in Brookline says his shop was once again the target of anti-Semitism. WBZ's Paul Burton has that.
24: Tasty corned beef and pastrami are not the only things drawing people's attention to Michael's Deli on Coolidge Corner in Brookline.
25: We've been targeted just for being a Jewish place.
24: For months now, they've been the target of anti-Semitic messages.
25: Once a week, there'd be a sticker put on our door or a pamphlet stuck in the door or something put over a picture of my family on the front door to the effect of, like, don't support Israel, don't support Jews.
24: Steve Peljovich has owned Michael's Deli for the past 14 years. On his front window, he has a sticker that reads, proudly Jewish. In his store, there's an Israeli flag at the register. And because of these sayings, he knows his deli is being targeted.
25: It's not about what was done. It's about the message about what was done. But if you're just putting it on the store that has a sign that says proudly Jewish on it, you're just targeting me for no other reason than you don't like me.
1: Police have no suspects and are still investigating. Well, if you can handle the heat, this weekend's for you at Kendall Square in Cambridge.
26: The 3rd annual Boston Hot Sauce Festival, Rhythm and Spice, takes over the city with 2 sessions this afternoon. The festival features globally inspired hot sauces, spicy food challenges, cooking demos from local chefs, and a VIP lounge with sizzling cocktails. If you're feeling bold enough, test yourself in the League of Fire Chili Eating Challenge. There's also a kids zone, DJ entertainment, and vendors from small businesses around the world. Tickets are on sale, but if you're not built for the burn, maybe sit this one out. Jay Willett, WBZ Boston's News Radio.
1: The NFL and the NFL Referees Association have agreed on a new 7-year collective bargaining agreement, avoiding a potential work stoppage and use of replacement officials. The deal runs through the 2032 season. The last time the league needed replacement refs was in 2012.
27: We're all set. Let's go.
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1: 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What now, Lexi?
20: Well, that crash in Woburn on 93 northbound right at I-95-128 is starting to clear, should be breaking up here fairly soon. Then on 93 southbound, it slows between 495 and Route 125. On Route 1 southbound, there's a crash blocking the right lane just after Main Street in Saugus. And then it's busy between Lowell Street and Route 99. Route 3 northbound has heavy traffic between between Route 62 and I-95-128. 95 northbound has pockets of traffic between Route 2A and North Ave. 95 southbound, pockets of traffic throughout Walnut Street all the way down to Route 28. South of town, the expressway northbound slows between East Milton Square and Government Center. The expressway southbound is sluggish through the city now all the way down to Neponset Circle, and then again between Furnace Brook Parkway and Logan Express. 95 northbound is stop and go between Dedham Street and I-93. 93 northbound slows between Route 95 and the Braintree Split. Route 3 is seeing heavy traffic in both directions as you make your way to Derby Street. Then the lower deck of 93 is backed up to Mystic Ave. The Lever Connector inbound is busy down to Starro. And on the Pike eastbound, it's stop and go between the ComAv overpass and the on-ramp from Mass Ave. This report is sponsored by AutoZone. 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Lexi Mack, WBZ's Traffic on the Threes.
1: And now the four-day WBZ AccuWeather forecast.
9: Periods of rain into this evening, tapering off, perhaps lingering though toward midnight over the Cape and Islands. It stays cloudy overnight as temperatures stay steady in the low to mid 50s. And for tomorrow, Mother's Day, warmer with a mix of clouds and sunshine. A nice day for the most part, but watch out late in the afternoon, could be a spotty shower with a high near 70. Mostly cloudy tomorrow night with a couple of showers, low 51. Then cloudy and cool on Monday with a bit of lingering morning rain, especially on the Cape and Islands, high just 58. Sunshine returns on Tuesday with a high of 62. I'm AccuWeather meteorologist Kai Erickson, WBZ, Boston's News Radio.
1: And checking the radar right now, there's lots of rain around. It's pretty heavy in some spots in central Mass, like in Worcester and Auburn. Pretty heavy right now in Rockport as well. It's dry but cloudy and 57 in Wareham. It's raining and 49 in Ipswich. In Boston, we have rain and 52 degrees.
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1: If your mom is a big fan of animals, how about a Mother's Day trip to the zoo? 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Needham Public Schools falls victim to a cyber attack. 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
18: When people ask me what, like, my favorite thing about my job is that I get to lead a school that changes the lives of kids and families every single day. Like, what's better than that? My name is Renee Greenfield. I am the head of school at the Carroll School, really built on a core mission of educating kids with dyslexia. You know, typically in kindergarten, kids are learning letters and sounds. In third grade, this really cool shift happens from learning to read to reading to learn. And so if you're not following that sort of track, you feel like something is wrong with you. You know, we educate kids from grades 1 through 9 from 86 different towns in Eastern Massachusetts. We're creating conditions where kids are learning about how their dyslexic brains are formed and what that means for learning. What I hear from high schools where our kids go to high school and then post-secondary places, they say to me, Renee, we love your kids. And I say, well, why? And the first thing out of their mouth is our alum can advocate for themselves. They can go to teachers and say, hey, I'm dyslexic. This is how I learn. I always say we love to take calls at Carroll School to help parents know what kinds of questions to ask. Because if you're not asking the right questions, you may not be getting the kinds of answers that are going to be helpful to you and your family.
17: For more, visit iHeartMedia.com/CEO.
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1: 52 degrees in Boston at 5 o'clock. Good afternoon. I'm Suzanne Sawsville. Here's what's happening. The Trump administration says it's still waiting for Iran's response to the latest proposal to end the war in the Middle East. ABC's Selena Wang has the latest.
31: A one-page proposal from the Trump administration gives both sides a month to work through the thorniest issues, including the future of Iran's nuclear program. And during that window, the U.S. would gradually lift its blockade on Iranian ports if Iran allows ships to move freely through the Strait of Hormuz. But for now, the U.S. is still enforcing that blockade. And on Friday, American forces opened fire on 2 Iranian oil tankers. Iran is calling those strikes a reckless military adventure.
1: The UAE also reported another Iranian missile and drone attack yesterday. The attacks further undermine the month-old ceasefire, which U.S. officials insist is still in effect. Needham Public Schools says it was the victim of a nationwide cyber attack on the Canvas learning platform. The Globe says the attack reported on Thursday accessed the personal data of students and staff, including first and last names and email addresses. The school superintendent wrote in a message to families that the district disabled the system after being notified about the breach. He also said it was the second time they were notified about a Canvas security breach in the last week. The hack disrupted thousands of other schools, including Boston College, Harvard, Northeastern, and UMass Lowell. The platform's owner said yesterday that most of the system was restored. The streets of Somerville have turned into a mecca of music, WBZ's Kyle Bray explains.
0: Somerville Porch Fest really knows how to bring out the fun side of people, like Jack, who is dressed head to toe in the Ben Affleck Dunkin's tracksuit.
4: Straight up, walked into a random Dunkin' store, saw them, they had them way marked down, and I was just like, said to my now wife, like, I gotta buy this, and she was like, please don't buy that, and I was like, I gotta.
0: And he's one of thousands of people enjoying a day of music throughout the streets, porches, driveways, and backyards of Somerville. It's a day circled on the calendar for Jeremy and Tierney.
5: I look forward to this day every year. This might be one of my biggest days of the year. I'm so serious. I love it.
6: Everyone is like friends. It's the most community event we have all year. Like, we are all friends here.
0: And even the rain and gray skies aren't ruining the party for them.
5: I love a little bit of rain. I love a beautiful gray sky overview. I think it's beautiful. I love it.
6: It really encapsulates Boston. Like, the gray skies, everyone's out, they're having a great time.
0: From Somerville, Kyle Bray, WBZ, Boston's News Radio.
1: Drought conditions are worsening in the Bay State. Details coming up next. But first, it's 5:03, and that means it's time for Traffic and Weather Together. The Subaru Retailers of New England all-wheel drive traffic on the threes. How are the roads, Lexi?
20: Thanks so much, Suzanne. They're not too bad. We do have a crash on Route 1 in Saugus as you make your way south just after Main Street. It's also a little tricky on Route 1 southbound between Lowell Street and Route 99. 93 northbound slows between Montvale Ave and I-95-128, where that earlier crash has now cleared. It slows on 93 southbound between 495 and Route 125. Route 3 northbound, you're on the brakes between Route 62 and I-95-128. 95 northbound, there's slow pockets of traffic between Route 2A and North Ave. Then 95 southbound has a few slow spots between Walnut Street and Route 28. Out west, the Masspike eastbound, that crash just after Route 9 has cleared, but it's still stop and go between the ComAve overpass and the on-ramp from Mass Ave. Downtown, the lower deck of 93 is backed up to Mystic Ave. The Leverett Connector inbound is busy down to Starro. The expressway northbound slows between East Milton Square and Government Center. The expressway southbound is also slow between Mystic Ave and Neponset Circle, then again between Furnace Brook Parkway and Logan Express. 93 northbound, you're on the brakes between Route 95 and the Braintree Split. 93 northbound is sluggish Route 3 is heavy in both directions as you make your way to Derby Street. Lexi Mack, WBZ's Traffic on the Threes.
1: The forecast, the rain tapers off this evening, then cloudy overnight with the lows in the mid-50s. Much better tomorrow for Mother's Day, a mix of sun and clouds with a high near 70. On Monday, cloudy and cooler with a high of just 58. On Tuesday, mostly sunny with a high of 62. Right now in Boston, we have rain and 52 degrees. Drought conditions are on the rise in mainland Massachusetts ahead of the summer. WBZ's Jared Brosnan has more.
11: Hayden Frank with the National Weather Service says it's been a slow spring on the rainfall front.
13: We've had 8.63 inches of total precipitation through early May. Normally we have 15.16 inches, so we're over 6.5 inches below normal.
11: Which explains why the entire state is at least at mild drought status, but the most dried up regions are the Northeast, Central, Connecticut Valley, and Nantucket. Cape Cod is the only place seeing improvement. All other regions are either in the same spot as last year or worse.
13: In terms of drought relief, if you get the rain all at once, it's not as effective as it being spread out over, you know, a period of time.
11: So Frank says we need at least 3 to 4 soaking rain events to get things back to normal. Jared Brosnan, WBZ, Boston's News Radio.
1: Despite efforts to save it, a private elementary school will close its locations in Boston. WBZ's Jeremy Russ has that.
2: The Croft School is closing its locations in Jamaica Plain and the South End at the end of this academic year. The school has been struggling with an ongoing funding scandal. The school's board accuses founder Scott Given of hiding $13 million in debt and keeping two sets of financial records. Given has been suspended. Members of the school community have raised money to keep the school open while it wades through the crisis, but in an email to parents, the school says it can't find a buyer and more than 60 families unenrolled last weekend alone. In a statement to the Boston Globe, Given's lawyers say he's devastated by the news that Croft will close. They did not address the accusations against him. Globe reports the Croft School's location in Providence is still for sale. Jeremy Rust, WBZ, Boston's News Radio.
1: Next month is Pride Month, and Boston's Freedom Trail Foundation will be celebrating with the return of its Rainbow Revolutionaries tours. The tours highlight the city's LGBTQ plus history with stories about the fight for equal rights, romance, and the achievements of queer Boston residents. Tours kick off on June 6th and will be held every Saturday and Sunday of the month. The National Retail Federation is projecting record spending this Mother's Day. Americans are expected to spend $38 billion on flowers, spa days, jewelry, and other gifts for mom. All right, time now for a check on business with Bloomberg.
3: The era of solar-powered vehicles may be drawing closer. Chris Anthony is the co-CEO of Aptera, which is a California-based automaker developing a new category of transportation.
7: Aptera is currently in final validation, and we're looking to press into full production in 2026. And it's just exciting to see the vehicle come together.
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7: So we started, you know, with aerodynamics when it comes to making transportation more efficient. That's why it looks more like a fish than a box.
3: And because of its unique look, there is a potential downside.
7: It's definitely something that gets attention. If you are an introvert, maybe this is not the vehicle for you initially, because any Starbucks that you pull up to, you're gonna bring a crowd.
3: According to Aptera's website, vehicles will start around $40,000, but they point out you'll never have to pay for fuel. I'm Charlie Pellet, Bloomberg Business on WBZ, Boston's News Radio.
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12: Well, the Sox have won four of their last five and are now tied with the Orioles for fourth in the division. They were not given the chance to keep the good feelings going this afternoon, however, as their game with the Rays was rained out. They waited as long as they could, just 15 minutes before first pitch, before deciding with the rain expected it wasn't worth it to start. So it's a day-night doubleheader scheduled for Friday, July 17th. That's the first day back after the All-Star break. Longtime Atlanta Braves manager Bobby Cox has died. The Hall of Famer won more than 2,500 games in his career. He was 84. Patriots seventh round draft pick Quintavious Hutchins left today's rookie minicamp early after suffering an apparent injury. He did walk off the field after speaking with both the trainers and head coach Mike Vrabel. Frank Garrity, WBZ, Boston's News Radio.
1: It's 5:13, time for traffic and weather together. The Subaru Retailers of New England, all-wheel drive, traffic on the threes. Lexi, what's going on?
20: Thanks so much, Suzanne. Downtown, the lower deck of 93 is backed up to Mystic Ave. The Lever Connector inbound is busy down to Starro. The expressway northbound slows between Furnace Brook Parkway and Starro Drive, Leverett Circle. And the expressway southbound is looking a lot, is still seeing heavy traffic all the way down to Route 28. Then 93 northbound, you're on the brakes between Route 95 and the Braintree split. 93 northbound is sluggish between Route 9. 95 is stop and go between Dedham Street and I-93. Route 3 is looking slow in both directions as you make your way to Derby Street. 93 northbound jumping north of town is sluggish between Montvale Ave and I-95-128. 93 southbound slows between 495 and Route 125. Route 1 southbound, we're seeing a crash in just after Main Street in Saugus, and it's busy between Lowell Street and Route 99. Route 3 northbound, you're on the brakes between Route 62 and I-95-128. 95 northbound has pockets of traffic between 2A and North Ave. 95 southbound is seeing similar slow spots between Walnut Street down to Route 28. The Mass Pike eastbound has heavy traffic between the ComAv overpass and the on-ramp for Mass Ave. This report is sponsored by Staples. 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Staples, that was easy. Lexi Mack, WBZ's Traffic on the Threes.
1: The forecast, the rain tapers off this evening, then cloudy overnight. We'll see lows in the mid-50s. Much better for tomorrow, Mother's Day, a mix of sun and clouds with a high near 70. Cloudy and cooler with a high of just 58 on Monday. And on Tuesday, mostly sunny with a high of 62. And looking ahead, cloudy for Wednesday with highs near 60. Right now in Boston, we have rain and 52 degrees.
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1: Good afternoon, I'm Suzanne Sawsville. Here are the five things you need to know at 5:15. The ceasefire between the U.S. and Iran appears to be holding after U.S. forces struck two Iranian oil tankers yesterday. Needham Public Schools says the personal data of its students and staff was stolen as part of a nationwide cyber attack. The Croft School is set to close its locations in Jamaica Plain and the South End at the end of the academic year amid an ongoing funding scandal. Massachusetts environmental officials declare worsening drought conditions across much of the state. Dozens of families dealing with childhood cancer gather at Fenway Park to celebrate with the volunteer riders who support them each year in the Pan Mass Challenge. WBZ's Mike Macklin has more.
4: 5-year-old Wendell Mangoro is a cancer survivor, cured of leukemia thanks to Dana-Farber and to Team Help, the volunteer team of riders in the Pan Mass Challenge.
5: You know, we met Wendo a year ago, and she was in the middle of chemo. And then we saw her at Lakeville. She was a little better. She was at the end of her cycle, and now she's like a kid. As her mom said, she just gets to be a kid.
4: Eric Forsberg is one of the riders on Wendo's team, on hand at Fenway Park to meet Wendo and her mother, Sharon Mangoro, one of 75 cancer families that are pedal partners.
14: To give to Dana-Farber and being a patient pedal partner family, I don't even have words to describe how it touches us.
4: Touches Wendo's family and the families of so many other children dealing with cancer every day. At Fenway Park, Mike Macklin, WBZ. Boston's News Radio.
1: Mayor Michelle Wu unveils the rules for how fans will travel to and from Boston Legacy Games once White Stadium opens. WBZ's Madison Rogers has details.
15: When fans buy tickets to see Boston's pro women's soccer team play at home in Franklin Park, they'll have to say how they plan on getting to the game. For those planning to drive, Boston Legacy FC will have satellite parking lots set up outside the city with shuttle service to Franklin Park. The MBTA's Forest Hills, Ruggles, and JFK UMass stations will also offer free shuttles on game days. The parking rules only apply to those going to the game. Anyone looking to go to the zoo, play golf, or just hang out will be able to reserve spots in advance at the Franklin Park lots. As for the nearby residents, the city plans to issue parking passes to minimize impacts. There's a public meeting set for June 11th at the William J. Devine Golf Course, where residents can weigh in before details are finalized. Madison Rogers, WBZ. Boston's News Radio.
1: Meantime, the MBTA has announced schedule changes for the 7 World Cup matches held in Foxborough this summer. The first match is between Haiti and Scotland on Saturday, June 13th, which starts at 9 p.m. To accommodate fans, all subway lines and select buses will run until 4 a.m. that Sunday. The rest of the matches are happening on weekdays. For those games, all subway lines and select buses will run until 2 a.m. Commuter rail service will be reduced on most lines throughout the tournament. The T is also running up to 14 special trains from Boston South Station to Foxborough for each match. Round-trip tickets cost $80. A group of mechanics in Leominster is making sure those in need have enough food.
16: Almost everyone in Leominster has heard of Ginny's Helping Hand, founded years ago by the late Ginny White. Her mission continues, and so does her nonprofit. And the Helping Hands come from all over, including a group that works with their hands, mechanics at Lanza Auto.
17: Can't believe how generous the community is around us, so we're able to just kind of be a conduit for the food to flow through.
16: Tim Lanza owns Lanza Auto, founded by his father, Steve, more than half a century ago. Tim and the mechanics at his shop on Central Street are collecting food for Ginny's as part of the United Way's efforts.
17: If someone wanted to donate through us, they're welcome to bring any sort of non-perishables to our shop. And then they come usually every week and pick up everything we have and distribute it through the community.
16: The need is great and among the most needed items.
17: Some of the stuff that they've listed is like, you know, peanut butter and jelly, things like that, cereals, oatmeals, any sort of canned vegetables are all really good options.
16: Collections are going on through June 3rd. Ben Parker, WBZ, Boston's News Radio.
1: The State Department says it will start revoking passports from parents who owe a significant amount in child support. The department said yesterday that the revocations are underway and would focus on those who owe $100,000 or more. There are also plans to expand the program to include parents above a $2,500 threshold. Officials say the enforcement push is meant to pressure delinquent parents to comply with the court-ordered obligations. The Pentagon releases new UFO files.
0: Americans are finally getting a look at the first batch of newly declassified UFO files. Among the highlights is Apollo 11 astronaut Buzz Aldrin's debriefing report, where he recalled several unusual phenomena he and the crew encountered during the first moon landing mission. President Trump ordered the Pentagon and other agencies to start releasing the files. In a post on Truth Social, Trump said, "Now the American public can fully decide for themselves when it comes to opinions on aliens." The department said it will be releasing new materials on a rolling basis. I'm Matt Mattinson.
1: Nintendo is hiking the price of its latest console. The video game giant announced yesterday that the Switch 2 will now sell for around $500 in the U.S. That's about $50 more than the current price.
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1: 5:23, traffic and weather together. The Subaru Retailers of New England, all-wheel drive traffic on the threes. Where are we, Lexi?
20: Well, thanks to the BC Phone Force, we know that there's a crash blocking the left lane on the Pike eastbound at Fenway Park, between Fenway Park and Cambridge Street. Then on the Pike eastbound, it's slow going between the ComEv overpass and the on-ramp from Mass Ave. The lower deck of 93 is backed up to Mystic Ave. The lever connector inbound is busy down to Starro. The expressway northbound slows between Furnace Brook Parkway and Starro Drive Levitt Circle. The expressway southbound is busy all the way down to Route 28. Then we're seeing stop-and-go traffic in Canton between Dedham Street and I-93. 93 northbound slows between Route 95 and the Braintree Split. Route 3 is looking slow in both directions as you make your way to Derby Street. Then north of town, 93 northbound slows between Montvale Ave and I-95, 128. 93 southbound is sluggish between 495 and Route 125. Route 1 southbound is busy between Lowell Street and Route 99. Then we're still seeing a little bit of trouble from that crash in Saugus just after Main Street. It should be clearing soon. Route 3 northbound, you're on the brakes between Route 62 and I-95, 128. 95 southbound has pockets of traffic between Route 2A and North Ave. 95 southbound is spotty between Walnut Street all the way down to Route 28. Lexi Mack, WBZ's traffic on the threes.
1: And now the 4-day WBZ AccuWeather forecast.
18: Rain at times into this evening will taper off, but perhaps linger later toward midnight over the Cape and Islands, remaining cloudy through the night, as temperatures will be nearly steady in the low to mid-50s. For tomorrow, Mother's Day, a nicer day with more in the way of sunshine, high near 70, just a small chance for a late day shower. Otherwise, mostly cloudy tomorrow night with a couple of showers passing through, low 51. Perhaps a wet start to your Monday, otherwise cloudy and cooler with a high of 58. Then dry on Tuesday with a good deal of sunshine, high 62. I'm AccuWeather meteorologist Kai Erickson, WBC, Boston's News Radio.
1: Right now it's raining and 59 degrees in Plymouth, raining and 51 in Gloucester, raining and 47 in Worcester. In Boston, it's raining and 52.
19: I'm Drew Mulholland at the WBZ Water Cooler.
3: tip of the cap from Red Sox Nation. The baseball world lost the voice of rival New York Yankees broadcaster this week. Radio icon John Sterling passing away at the age of 87.
19: Ball game over. Yankees win. The Yankees win.
3: That might haunt a lot of Red Sox fans, right? But man, this guy could call a game. John Sterling was special. At one point, he had called 5,060 consecutive games with his infamous home run calls.
19: It is far. It is gone. Burn, baby, burn.
3: John Sterling was 87. Rest in peace. And at Fenway Park, John Young is running strong, literally. This greeter up in Pavilion 10 at Fenway just ran his 25th marathon in London, the London Marathon. He tells me he did well, despite the unseasonal heat across the pond.
21: I did about as well as I could for the first half. Got to the Tower Bridge, ran over the Tower Bridge.
3: I have it on good authority that you run for a very important charity, too. Tell me a little bit about that.
21: I run for Achilles International, which is a group of runners. We're all athletes with different physical challenges. Some of us have, there's some runners with autism, traumatic brain injury, but I've been running with them since 2012, and it's an extremely important charity.
3: John Young, he'll be the guy smiling up in the pavilion there, helping you find your way at Fenway Park. Nice going, John. I'm Drew Mulholland at the WBZ Water Cooler.
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24: 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Man, I hope his interpreter didn't bet that he was going to be here.
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24: Also, can we stop pretending Donald Trump knows ball? 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Every time a team comes and visits the White House, he's like, and you must be the guy who catches. It's like...
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1: U.S. officials say the ceasefire with Iran is still holding despite recent attacks. More on that coming up.
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1: 52 degrees in Boston at 5:30. Good afternoon. I'm Suzanne Sawsville. Here's what's going on. A tenuous ceasefire appears to be holding after the U.S. struck two Iranian oil tankers yesterday. The U.S. military says the tankers were trying to breach the American blockade of Iran's ports. Despite the attacks, U.S. officials insist the month-old ceasefire is still in effect as they await a response from Iran on the latest American proposal to end the war. Secretary of State Marco Rubio says the U.S. should hear something from Iran today.
28: We're expecting a response from them. We'll see what the response entails. The hope is it's something that it can put us into a serious process of negotiation.
1: Meantime, officials in Bahrain say they have arrested 41 people who were allegedly part of a group linked to Iran's Revolutionary Guard. Bahrain's Interior Ministry says investigations are ongoing, but did not provide details. President Trump is praising a three-day ceasefire and exchange of prisoners between Russia and Ukraine. CBS's Aaron Navarro has more.
4: I'd like to see it stop. Russia, Ukraine, it's the worst thing since World War II in terms of life.
5: President Trump said the three-day ceasefire between Russia and Ukraine was a personal request.
4: We have a little period of time where they're not going to be killing people. I'd like to see a big extension.
5: As part of the agreement, the two countries will swap 1,000 prisoners. And fighting will pause as Russia celebrates its Victory Day this weekend.
1: The holiday commemorates the victory over Nazi Germany in World War II. The cruise ship that experienced a hantavirus outbreak is now on its way to Spain's Canary Islands. Some of its passengers will be brought to the U.S. to be quarantined at the University of Nebraska.

0: so had and had a probable rat exposure, and basically decompensated very quickly.
1: And while she says it can be deadly and on rare occasions transmitted person to person,
0: transmission is not very efficient, so it's not likely to cause a large pandemic.
1: Now, there's no concrete timeline on when those Americans will be flown to Omaha. Health officials say that will be determined in the next few days.
2: The people being brought to Omaha may have been exposed to the virus, but have not actually tested positive. The owner of a Brookline deli says his business has been the target of anti-Semitism. That story coming up. But first, it's 5:33, and that means it's time for Traffic and Weather Together, the Subaru Retailers of New England all-wheel drive traffic on the threes. How are the roads, Lexi?
3: Thanks so much, Suzanne. Well, we've just got reports of a crash on 290 eastbound right at 495 in Marlboro. It's stop and go on the expressway southbound between Mystic Ave all the way up in Somerville down to Route 28. It's not a good day to be going south on 93. The expressway northbound is crowded from Furnace Brook Parkway to Starro Drive, Leverett Circle. Leverett Connector inbound is busy down to Starro. Then we're also seeing a little bit of a congestion on the outbound side to 93 as well. 95 northbound is stop and go between Dedham Street and 93. 93 northbound is sluggish between Route 95 and the Braintree Split. Route 3 is looking slow in both directions as you make your way to Derby Street. 93 northbound jumping north of town slows between Montvale Ave and I-95 Route 128. 93 southbound slows between 495 and Route 125. Route 1 southbound is busy between Lowell Street and Route 99. And we're still seeing a little bit of that. No, that crash in Saugus is completely clear. Then on Route 3 northbound, it's stop and go between Route 62 and I-95-128. 95 has pockets of traffic on the northbound side between Route 2A and North Ave. 95 southbound is sticky between Walnut Street all the way down to Route 28. Lexi Mack, WBZ's traffic on the threes.
2: The forecast, the rain tapers off this evening, then cloudy overnight with lows in the mid-50s. Much better for Mother's Day tomorrow, a mix of sun and clouds with a high near 70. On Monday, cloudy and cooler with a high of just 58. On Tuesday, mostly sunny with a high of 62. Right now in Boston, we have rain and 52 degrees. The Brookline community rallies around Michael's Deli in Coolidge Corner. The owner of the deli, Stephen Peljovich, tells WBZ-TV's Paul Burton his shop has been the target of anti-Semitism over the years, and it happened again this week.
4: On Friday, state legislators, Brookline selectmen, and Jewish community leaders came together to stand in solidarity and support a Peljovich.
5: Putting stickers on the window of a shop just because it says proudly Jewish in the window as a way to attack Israel is clearly vandalism, and it crosses the line into anti-Semitism. This is the targeting of this man's shop.
6: We wanted to show our support to Stephen, the business owner, who's very frustrated that because he is a proudly Jewish-owned business that he's being targeted.
4: Meanwhile, the midday lunch line extends outside the deli because of his popularity.
7: This community has been our lifeblood. We wouldn't have survived COVID without this community, and it's why we're very involved with the community.
2: Police are still investigating. Mass General Brigham has expanded its online platform that connects people who need primary care with virtual appointments. The Globe says the service, known as 24/7 Virtual Care, debuted last September and has made over 14,000 virtual appointments. It features an AI chatbot that questions the patient, then sets up a telehealth appointment with a doctor in as little as 30 minutes. The platform was originally designed for patients without a primary care physician, but Mass General Brigham expanded the service to include patients who might have a PCP but want urgent virtual care. A Red Sox legend has some positive news about his health.
8: 2 years after announcing he had been diagnosed with prostate cancer, Baseball Hall of Famer Wade Boggs now says he's cancer-free. Boggs made the announcement last night. He and other Red Sox legends were on hand at Fenway Park to celebrate the 125th anniversary of the team's first home game at Huntington Avenue Grounds. The 67-year-old said early detection testing led to his diagnosis in 2024. He underwent radiation and hormone treatments in Florida. Jeremy Russ, WBZ, Boston's News Radio.
2: 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Let's check business now with Bloomberg.

0: jazz is turning into one of millennial and Gen Z's favorite things.
1: It's serving a social function.
0: Marcus Moore, jazz violinist in and around New York City and elsewhere, who also works as a tech exec, says at some clubs in Lower Manhattan,
1: go there and I'd probably say the average age is maybe 30.
0: He calls it a post-pandemic trend for young people.
1: Some of them are just now beginning to explore what adulthood looks like in social environments, and jazz is perfect for that.
0: He says the spontaneity and authenticity of jazz improv is also helping give the jazz club business a boost.
1: Something that's less curated, something that's less Instagram-worthy.
0: Another thing helping the business of jazz, cities like New York have recently made it easier for clubs to get the necessary licenses, making it a growing market, but still niche. Spotify says the market share of those listening to jazz is still less than 1%. I'm Denise Pellegrini, Bloomberg Business on WBZ, Boston's news radio.
2: A Frontier Airlines plane hits and kills a pedestrian on the runway in Denver. More on that coming up.
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4: The cooperation from Mother Nature just was not to be for the Red Sox and Rays game. 3 of the 4 game series rained out. We'll now have a day-night doubleheader on the first day back from the All-Star break Friday, July 17th. The baseball world mourning the loss of former Braves manager Bobby Cox. In a social media post, the team said Bobby was a favorite among all in the baseball community, especially those who played for him. He led Atlanta to 14 consecutive division titles from 1991 to 2005, including the World Series crowned in 1995. Soccer tonight, the Revolution, winners of 5 straight, play the second of a 4-game homestand as they take on Philadelphia. Meanwhile, the Legacy, fresh off that first win in franchise history last week, are at Gotham FC tonight. Frank Garrity, WBZ, Boston's News Radio.
5: It is 5:43, and that means it's time for traffic and weather together with Lexi Mack standing by, the Subaru Retailers of New England. All-wheel drive traffic on the threes. What's going on, Lexi?
6: Thanks so much, Suzanne. We've got a couple crashes to talk about out west. There's one blocking the right lane on Route 190 southbound, right around Route 117. Then another one blocking the right lane on 290 eastbound at I-495. Coming a little bit closer to the city on the Mass Pike eastbound, there's a crash blocking the left lane at Fenway Park. And then it's crowded between the Comm Ave overpass and the on-ramp from Mass Ave. The lower deck of 93 is backed up to Mystic Ave, and it stays crowded all the way through the city and down to Route 28 on the expressway. The lever connector is crowded on both directions. The expressway northbound is sluggish between Furnace Brook Parkway and Starrow Drive. 95 northbound is heavy traffic between Dedham Street and I-93. 93 northbound is sluggish between Route 95 and the Braintree Split. Route 3 is looking slow on both sides as you make your way to Derby Street. North of town, 93 northbound is seeing a bit of a slowdown between Montvale Ave and I-95 Route 128. 93 southbound slows between 495 and Route 125. Route 1 southbound is busy between Lowell Street and Route 99. Route 3 northbound is stop and go between Route 62 and I-95-128. 95 northbound has slow pockets of traffic between Route 2A and North Ave. 95 southbound is spotty between Walnut Street down to Route 28. 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Lexi Mack, WBZ's Traffic on the Threes.
5: Thank you, Lexi. And the forecast, the rain tapers off this evening, then cloudy overnight with lows in the mid-50s. Much better tomorrow for Mother's Day, a mix of sun and clouds with a high near 70. On Monday, cloudy and cooler with a high of just 58. On Tuesday, a beautiful day, mostly sunny with a high of 62. Right now in Boston, we have rain and 52 degrees.
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5: Good afternoon. I'm Suzanne Sawsville. Here are the 5 things you need to know at 5:45. The U.S. awaits a response from Iran on the latest American proposal to end the war in the Middle East. Ukraine and Russia agree to a 3-day ceasefire and prisoner swap, coinciding with Russia's Victory Day celebrations. The cruise ship at the center of a hantavirus outbreak is expected to arrive in the Canary Islands this weekend. Somerville holds its annual Porch Fest with hundreds of acts playing across the city. A Frontier Airlines jet strikes and kills a person at Denver International Airport. ABC's Jim Ryan reports.
7: Seconds after aborting its takeoff roll and slamming on the brakes, the crew of Frontier Flight 4345 called the control tower.
8: There was an individual walking across the runway.
7: The audio from ATC.com.
8: We've got smoke in the aircraft. We're going to evacuate on the runway.
7: Emergency slides were deployed and passenger Andrew Garcia captured video of the scene.
9: Everybody get away from the aircraft.
7: Investigators will try to determine how the person, who was killed instantly, ended up on the runway. Jim Ryan, ABC News.
5: Virginia's Supreme Court rejects a Democratic redistricting plan.
10: Virginia Democrats say they plan to appeal a state Supreme Court ruling that dealt a blow to their efforts at redistricting ahead of the midterm elections. Virginia's Supreme Court striking down a plan approved by voters last month to redraw the state's congressional maps, giving Democrats an edge in four new districts. Now, the court said that the measure violated procedural requirements, President Trump calling the decision a huge win for the Republican Party.
5: That's ABC's Gio Benitez. ABC is accusing the Trump administration of violating its free speech rights.
11: The Disney-owned network blasting the federal government for creating what it calls a chilling effect on First Amendment freedoms while citing its investigation into The View. The government's investigation centers on whether the network's daytime talk program broke a requirement that broadcast stations give equal time to political candidates for the same office. However, ABC insists The View airs under an exemption to that equal time rule. The petition also comes a week after the FCC announced it's launching an early review of the 8 broadcast licenses owned and operated by ABC. I'm Jim Roop.
5: If you've noticed more sneezing, itchy eyes, or congestion lately, you're not alone. WBZ Sherry Small has some tips for allergy sufferers.
12: Spring is in full bloom, and unfortunately, so is allergy season. People are already feeling the pain.
13: Runny noses and stuffy noses and sneezing and red watery eyes.
12: That's Jan Hansen, president of the Asthma and Allergy Foundation of America's New England chapter. She says beyond the over-the-counter or prescription drops and drugs, there are some simple things you can do to help.
13: Check pollen counts. Use apps that allow you to do that. Pollen-wise is one.
12: If it's a high pollen day, she says stay inside as much as possible.
13: Keep the windows closed, particularly during midday. That's when the pollen release is highest. If you have air conditioning or air purifiers, use those. Cleaning bedding. Cleaning floors once a week is really helpful. Taking your shoes off when you walk in the house, you're not dragging in those pollens. And even showering at night kind of gets those pollens off your body, off your hair.
12: The less pollen you bring inside, the better you may feel. Sherry Small, WBZ Boston's News Radio.
5: People are taking romance and baseball to the next level at the 4th Annual National Baseball Poetry Festival in Worcester. WBZ's Kyle Bray has more.
14: Carrying on the legacy of the iconic poem, Casey at the Bat, the city of Worcester is once again the center of the baseball poetry world this weekend. It's the 4th year of the National Baseball Poetry Festival that saw over 300 submissions from 42 states and 12 countries. Devin Kurtz is here dressed in a classic baseball uniform and read a poem his dad wrote about dreaming to be a pro ball player. I asked him why baseball and poetry mix so well.
15: There's an artistry about hitting a little round ball with a big stick. And it's the same thing with poetry. It's an art form. And if you can't see the poetry and art on a baseball field, you probably can't see it anywhere.
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16: 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Because the bottom line is, about half of what you hear, you ever hear of being verklempt? Half of what you hear, you're going to get a little verklempt.
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5: The NFL and the NFL Referees Association have agreed on a new 7-year collective bargaining agreement, avoiding a potential work stoppage and use of replacement officials. The deal runs through the 2032 NFL season. The league began the onboarding process for replacement officials last month because negotiations weren't progressing, but now they won't be necessary. The last time the league needed replacement refs was in 2012.
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5: Virginia's Supreme Court rejects a Democratic redistricting plan.
10: Virginia Democrats say they plan to appeal a state Supreme Court ruling that dealt a blow to their efforts at redistricting ahead of the midterm elections. Virginia's Supreme Court striking down a plan approved by voters last month to redraw the state's congressional maps, giving Democrats an edge in four new districts. Now, the court said that the measure violated procedural requirements, President Trump calling the decision a huge win for the Republican Party.
5: That was, I'm sorry about that. That was ABC's Gio Benitez reporting. All right, now it's 5:53, traffic and weather together. 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Lexi, what's the latest?
6: Thanks so much, Suzanne. We just got word that that 290 eastbound crash at 495 has cleared. We are still seeing some delays on 190 southbound due to a crash blocking the right lane at Route 117. And on the Pike eastbound, there's a crash blocking the left lane near Fenway Park, Cambridge Street area. And traffic is stop and go between the ComEv overpass and the on-ramp for Mass Ave. The lower deck of 93 is backed up all the way to Mystic Ave, and it stays crowded all the way down through the expressway southbound to Route 28. The Leverett connector is moving slowly on both sides, but it is moving, so that's nice. And the expressway northbound is sluggish between Furnace Brook Parkway and Starro Drive. 93 northbound is looking slow between Route 95 and the Braintree split. Then we're seeing some traffic on 95 northbound between Dedham Street and I-93. Route 3 is looking slow in both directions as you make your way to Derby Street. North of town on 93, it slows on either side between Montville Ave and I-95, Route 128. Route 1 southbound is busy between Lowell Street and Route 99. Route 3 northbound, it has heavy traffic between Route 62 and I-95, 128. 95 northbound slows in a couple of spots between Route 2A and North Ave, and 95 southbound is spotty between Walnut Street all the way down to Route 28. 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
5: Thank you, Lexi. And now the four-day WBZ AccuWeather forecast with Carl Erickson.
19: Periods of rain into this evening will begin to taper off, but that rain may linger a little later toward midnight over the Cape and Islands. Otherwise, remaining cloudy overnight as temperatures will be nearly steady in the low to mid-50s. For tomorrow, Mother's Day, warmer with a partly sunny sky. All in all, a nice day, just a slight chance for a brief late-day shower, high near 70, and a couple of showers passing through tomorrow night, low 51. Then cloudy and cooler on Monday with a bit of a lingering morning rain, especially on the Cape and Islands, high just 58. Lots of sunshine, but remaining cool Tuesday, high 62. I'm AccuWeather meteorologist Kai Erickson, WBZ, Boston's News Radio.
5: And right now, we have rain over almost all of Massachusetts, except for it's dry on the Cape. It's 56 degrees in Easton, 52 in Sudbury, 47 in Lawrence. In Boston, we have that rain and 52 degrees.
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5: Be on the lookout for some slow-moving objects on the roadways the next 2 months. WBZ's Jared Brosnan explains.
0: Turtles are trying to find their summer homes, so Mass Wildlife is out with some tips on how you can help if you see one trying to cross the street. First off, be safe. When you're driving near wetlands, slow down and be observant, and only give the turtle some help if it's safe to do so. Number two, turtles have a good sense of direction, so don't try to move them to what you think is a better location. Just bring them across the street in the direction they're facing and send them on their merry way. Number three, handle with care. Mass Wildlife says turtles should be grasped gently on the shell edge near the midpoint of the body, but they don't recommend handling snapping turtles, which are fast and have a powerful bite. And last but not least, let Mass Wildlife or your local conservation group know if you come across a popular crossing spot, so they can give the other turtles a better chance to survive the journey. Jared Brosnan, WBZ, Boston's News Radio.
5: Well, if your mom is a big fan of animals, how about a Mother's Day trip to the zoo? Both the Franklin Park and Stone Zoos are offering free admission tomorrow for all mothers and those who provide a mothering presence. 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At the Stone Zoo, you can meet Tekka, the Calabas monkey, and her three kids. Both zoos are open from 9 a.m. to 6 p.m., but last entry is an hour before close. Panmass Challenge riders are strengthening their reason to ride at Fenway. Details on that and much more coming up next in the news at 6 o'clock. 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
5: It's 52 degrees in Boston at 6 o'clock. Good evening. I'm Suzanne Salisbury. Here's what's going on. The Trump administration is still waiting for Iran's response to the latest proposal to end the war in the Middle East. The ABC's Selena Wang has more.
30: A one-page proposal from the Trump administration gives both sides a month to work through the thorniest issues, including the future of Iran's nuclear program. And during that window, the U.S. would gradually lift its blockade on Iranian ports if Iran allows ships to move freely through the Strait of Hormuz. But for now, the U.S. is still enforcing that blockade. And on Friday, American forces opened fire on two Iranian oil tankers. Iran is calling those strikes a reckless military adventure.
5: The UAE also reported another Iranian missile and drone attack yesterday. The attacks further undermine the month-old ceasefire, which U.S. officials insist is still in effect. The streets of Somerville were packed with people jamming to the sounds of Porch Fest, even with Mother Nature giving them a hard time. WBZ's Kyle Bray has more.
14: The weather has been a mixed bag this year for Somerville's Porch Fest, but the vibes are still high.
1: We're going to be out here rain or shine, no matter what.
2: Yeah, you know, just like I said, rain or shine, come to party.
14: I caught up with Drew as he became the hero of his friend group, arriving with stacks of red Solo cups for their hardly street-legal beverages. He ended up at Porch Fest this year purely by chance.
4: I got lucky. I just moved from Boston a year ago, and I was in town for a wedding, and it just happened to be this weekend. So I'm, like, stoked to see some friends, stoked to see some good music, and just, like, follow the vibes.
14: Whether you're enjoying the soft pop rock sounds on one porch or the thumping bass of a DJ just a few doors down, Chris and Drew both agree there's no better Porch Fest than Somerville's.
1: I think there's something about Somerville itself that draws a certain kind of people that, you know, like to partake with others, like, no matter what it is. And I think there's a real culture in Somerville that maybe some other towns might not have.
4: I've been to Porch Fest in, like, different parts of the country, different cities, and, like, this is my favorite.
14: From Somerville, Kyle Bray, WBZ, Boston's News Radio.
5: Despite efforts to save it, a private elementary school will close its locations in Boston. WBZ's Jeremy Russ with that.
7: The Croft School is closing its locations in Jamaica Plain in the South End at the end of this academic year. The school has been struggling with an ongoing funding scandal. The school's board accuses founder Scott Given of hiding $13 million in debt and keeping two sets of financial records. Given has been suspended. Members of the school community have raised money to keep the school open while it wades through the crisis, but in an email to parents, the school says it can't find a buyer and more than 60 families unenrolled last weekend alone. In a statement to the Boston Globe, Given's lawyers say he's devastated by the news that Croft will close. They did not address the accusations against him. Globe reports the Croft School's location in Providence is still for sale. Jeremy Russ, WBZ, Boston's News Radio.
5: In sports, today's Red Sox game was canceled due to the rain and rescheduled to July 17th. Weather is much nicer for tomorrow's game with the Tampa Bay Rays. First pitch is at 1:35. It's 6:03, time for traffic and weather together. The Subaru Retailers of New England all-wheel drive traffic on the threes. How's it looking, Lexi?
6: Well, the expressway is still a little bit of a mess. There's a crash blocking the shoulder on the expressway southbound at the Braintree Split. Meanwhile, traffic is backed up on the expressway southbound all the way to Mystic Ave, past the city and into Somerville. The expressway northbound slows between Furnace Parkway and Leverett Circle. Then we are seeing some trouble with the lever connector. It's just slow moving on either side, especially as you make your way to Starro Drive and out to 93. The 95 northbound is stop and go between Dedham Street and I-93. 93 northbound is sluggish between 95 and the Braintree Split. And Route 3 is looking slow on either side as you make your way to Derby Street. North of town, 93 slows on either side between Montvale Ave and I-95-128. Route 1 is a little slow between Lowell Street and Route 99. Route 3 northbound is stop and go between Route 62 and I-95-128. 95 has slow pockets of traffic between Route 2A and North Ave. And 95 southbound is spotty between Walnut Street all the way down to Route 28. Then on the Pike eastbound, the Mass Pike has a crash blocking the right lane just before Cambridge Street, Starro Drive, and it's stop and go from the on-ramp from Route 16 to Newton Corner. Lexi Mack, WBZ's 24-hour traffic network.
5: And now the four-day WBZ AccuWeather forecast.
19: Periods of rain into this evening, tapering off, perhaps lingering though toward midnight over the Cape and islands. It stays cloudy overnight as temperatures stay steady in the low to mid 50s. And for tomorrow, Mother's Day, warmer with a mix of clouds and sunshine. A nice day for the most part, but watch out late in the afternoon. Could be a spotty shower with a high near 70. Mostly cloudy tomorrow night with a couple of showers, low 51. Then cloudy and cool on Monday with a bit of lingering morning rain, especially on the Cape and islands, high just 58. Sunshine returns on Tuesday. Tuesday with a high of 62. I'm AccuWeather meteorologist Kai Erickson, WBC, Boston's News Radio.
5: And checking the radar, we have rain all over Massachusetts. The only dry spots right now are most of the Cape and the northeast corner of the state. It's 57 degrees in Brockton, 51 in Danvers, 47 in Worcester. In Boston, it's raining and 52 degrees.
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10: Well, there's a lot to think about, yeah. Joni, right? 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So there's a lot there. But, you know, income planning, that's really the main topic. Hey, I'm going to retire at a certain age. I'm never going to receive another paycheck.
9: Crazy.
10: How do I produce that income?
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1: 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I'm Joni Ciani. Paul and Larry Welch are here from 93 Financial Group. I'm so glad to see you guys.
2: Hey, Joni.
3: It's good to see you, Joni.
1: How's everybody?
2: Everyone's
3: well.
2: Doing well.
1: Yeah.
3: Yes. It's a big weekend.
1: It is. I was waiting to hear.
3: The
1: big
3: one of the biggest of the year, right?
1: It is.
3: Or the biggest, I guess.
1: Don't even doubt it.
3: I know.
1: It is.
2: I agree.
1: Mother's Day tomorrow.
3: No one loves you like your mother.
1: Nobody loves you like your mother. Mm-hmm. It's true.
4: That's right.
1: It's true. And happy Mother's Day.
4: The backbone of the family.
1: All the mothers out there mm-hmm. and all the men who are saying thank you, right?
4: Mm-hmm.
1: And all the kids that are like, can you please?
3: I hope all the husbands have their gift already, Joni.
1: I hope so. Yeah. I hope so.
3: I hope they're not hearing it right now. Like, oh my goodness, I got to run out to the mall.
4: They're at CVS right now. All the cards are sold out.
1: Just in case. That just means bigger flowers mm-hmm. and, you know.
3: One thing you're buying, like Mother's Day cards or birthday mm-hmm. cards, don't look at the back, how much it's going to cost.
1: A card?
3: Do that.
1: Oh my goodness. Have you noticed?
3: But then you
1: that
3: don't want to get, like, you feel like, I don't want to get a cheap one. You've got to get the one that makes the right sense for
1: your
3: spouse.
1: But this is how old we are now, right? So in my mind still, like, a card should be no more than $1.95 for a nice one.
4: Mm-hmm.
1: But if you've turned over any of the cards lately, they're like $5, $6, $7.
3: And some of them, they have nothing inside.
1: No.
3: And then it's like $5. It's like, who thought of that?
1: I know.
3: Maybe they'll buy it, and then people buy them. Like, well, this is something interesting. We don't have to print anything. Just put a price in the back, and they buy it.
1: It is absolutely true. I, like, you know, when I would think about my father going, oh, $8 for a sandwich, I'm like, yeah, Dad, that's how much they go for. Oh, ridiculous.
4: Right.
1: And I'm like, well, now they're $17 for a burrito.
3: I know,
1: and
3: crazy.
1: You know, kids are, that's why they can't afford. That's why they're asking parents and grandparents for money, because today's kids making no money and having
3: that's
1: to pay.
3: That's why you got to teach them to grow a garden.
1: I know.
4: There you
1: right?
4: go.
1: There we go.
3: Fend for yourself.
1: Well, happy Mother's Day to everyone.
4: Absolutely.
1: I'm so glad that you're hanging here with us tonight. And, hopefully that you're going to have a beautiful day tomorrow.
3: Yes.
1: And
3: special days.
1: And can I even say thank you to all of the waiters, waitresses, and people that they end up taking moms out to brunch.
3: Know.
1: It's a big brunch day.
4: Yeah. Very busy day.
1: A lot of people end up really having to work a lot overtime, mm-hmm. waiters mm-hmm. and stuff. So
3: they deserve an extra tip.
1: Yeah, they really do.
3: Yes.
1: They really do. Good to see you guys. And
4: well, great to be here.
1: We got a lot of feedback from last week's show. Everyone's like, yeah, I need to call them. Because, like you were bringing up a lot of stuff that I don't know. And I'm like, I know, but they do. They know it. And you can just ask.
4: One of the comments we get is like, I felt like you were just talking to me, Paul, when you were going over. That's exactly what I was thinking about.
1: All the time.
3: Obviously, like if we bring up the subject of whatever, say a pension, right?
1: Yeah.
3: So
1: yeah.
3: we break all down and we could spend the next 2 hours just talking mm-hmm. about pensions, actually. But, you know, there are some people out there that soon or even right now, they have to have some answers on the pension that they have. They have to make some elections. So obviously we get calls, you know, because people
1: we
3: are
1: have
3: listening.
1: To, we have 2 hours, Larry.
3: Well, there
1: we
3: you
1: can,
3: go.
1: We can do
3: or
1: pensions.
3: Or someone else, it could be, well, we got to elect our Social Security. I want to break all this down. And so,
4: you know what happens. I mean, we've been doing this show for 17 years and people have been listening for a long time. Yeah. Some people might just heard us the first night this evening and say, who the heck are these guys? But many people listen over the years. But I kind of say it's like when you watch the Red Sox, right? Yeah. During the mm-hmm. summer, it's just kind of background. You have it on. But then if they make the playoffs, you're really in tune and watching,
1: yes.
4: right?
1: Yeah.
4: But, you know, with our show, you know, you listen for years, but then a life event comes up. Wait a minute. I'm retiring in 2 years.
1: That's
4: Maybe I should
1: true.
4: Really listen and go in and talk to them. Wait a minute. I have to choose Social Security or... Unfortunately, I just received this inheritance. What do I do with it? Mm-hmm. So it's usually a life event that makes people to say, oh, okay, you know, maybe I should go in and see these guys.
1: Yeah.
4: Yeah.
1: And the thing is that whereas there are a lot of, you know, I just put that blanket umbrella of a financial place, whatever. I'm in, you know, people mm-hmm. Have a, you know, hat on that's like, I'm in finance. Well, what kind of finance? What do you do? Do you sell annuities? Are you insurance? Mm-hmm. Are you, you know, what does that mean?
4: And a the lot corner of, bookie.
1: Yeah. That is another kind of finance. But a lot of people end up saying, I need to talk to somebody. And then they'll start to talk to one person and they're like, oh, well, they told me I should just put all my money in this thing and then mm-hmm. I'll be all set because there's a guaranteed income.
3: Right. So okay. We would say to that, you know, you got to, this is such an important aspect of your life because many times when people, they're looking for a solid investment advisor, financial plan, whatever you want to call them, because it's a very important time in their life. They're going to start talking about retirement. They're going to have to make decisions on Social Security and pensions and withdrawals and taxes and inflation, all the things we talk about on a regular basis. So it would be our advice to do your due diligence and interview, you know, several different advisors.
1: Right,
3: and see what they're all about and how they, you know, respond to what you are trying to accomplish in your financial life. What type of, you know, how do they do their planning? What investments is my money actually going to be in?
1: Mm-hmm.
3: Have they shown me about taxes and inflation and all, you know, the things that I have to think about when I do retire? Am I going to have enough wealth to last the rest of my life? And, you know, how do we do it all? How do we allocate in an investment portfolio? So that's why you don't want to, you when you're in and looking right now, if that's you listening.
1: When you're shopping around looking
3: so
1: for
3: come visit
1: help.
3: With us and then, you know, visit with others and see, you know, who you feel the most confidence in and the comfortable with and how they're going to allocate the money and what you should expect for them as an advisor going forward on a regular basis.
1: Right.
4: We got to be careful what we say, though, because people take it to an extreme.
1: Yeah.
4: I had somebody come in, they came in for the first meeting and then the second meeting, and he goes, Paul, I've been to 6 different advisors. I'm done. I can't take it anymore. I got to make a decision. I'm like, I mean, you want to feel, it's not, you want to know, like, you know, how are they going to help you? What are they offering? You know, what licenses do they have? How long they've been in business? Are they just selling you something for a transaction? Or are they going to be managing your money for a fee? You know, and if whatever you allocate your money into, is it a long-term commitment? Or can you leave anytime you want? You want to know all these different answers. Not that any's right or wrong or good or bad, but you want to know what to expect. And then you want to know, you know, I also say you want to feel comfortable with the relationship with whoever you go with, because it's really personal. It's your money and it's your life.
1: Right.
4: And, you know, you want to feel comfortable that, hey, if any time I can pick up the phone and call this person, I'm not going to feel intimidated or whatever, like he doesn't want or she doesn't mm-hmm. want to talk to me. You just want to feel like, hey, I could relate to, you know, I like the way that they are going to be managing my money. And I like the way that they seem to have knowledge in all the areas of my concerns. And I feel comfortable having a long-term relationship with them, even though you're not committed long-term, but to know that's the game, you know, that's the objective.
1: But that just exactly what you were saying. So if we can help people even just have the questions to ask mm-hmm. whoever they're sitting with, you know, are you going to be able to help me in these areas?
4: Right.
1: Or is this just you're able to sell me stocks and bonds and investments? That's different then, you know, mm-hmm. being a broker is different than being, yeah. you know.
4: There's a broker's license, which is called a registered representative. There's an investment advisor fiduciary license. That's what we have here. And then there's an insurance license. And that's when you hear, oh, put all your money in this product, which is really an annuity, which is offered by an insurance agent, an insurance license. So we actually have an insurance license, too. But, you know, the backbone of our firm is the investment advisory.
1: Right. It's so important that we have mm-hmm. the right questions. We're going to make sure that you have them here tonight. We'll be back right after the break.
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1: It's the Money Minute. 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What's number two?
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1: Right.
4: And then you want to address the market cycles with the rebalancing. 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
1: There's the Money Minute. 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
1: And we're back with Family Financial Focus on WBZ News Radio 1030. I'm Joni Ciani. Paul and Larry Welch are here. That was really interesting, Paul, when you said you met with someone who'd seen six different advisors. So I would really like to go over some of those questions, because maybe he didn't, maybe he wasn't asking the right questions.
2: Oh my goodness. You know. Well, he did say some of them I knew right off. They were just trying to sell me something, or I knew it didn't fit. But some of them, like two or three of them, kind of had the same kind of business model and all of that.
1: Yeah.
2: So, and then I said, yeah, but if that's the business model you're looking for, like as a fee-based advisor, like we, you know, what I proposed to him, then it's a matter of who do you feel comfortable with and confident with,
1: right?
2: And then you go with them.
1: Right. So let's go through those questions. If you are in the market and you're saying, okay, I do want to form a relationship, or I'm in the market to find somebody to work with because I don't know if I feel comfortable with the AI that I'm dealing with, and doesn't seem very warm and fuzzy. Although with AI respondents, have you ever dealt with that? Although they love to just compliment you.
3: Do they?
1: So yeah. So if you ask an
3: AI, like Paul compliments me all day long.
1: Oh, yeah. I don't know.
2: You got to keep them motivated.
3: That's my brother over there.
1: Oh, the,
3: man.
1: If anyone is dealing with the ChatGTP, and I'm sure you guys are not, because but there are a lot of kids that are telling their grandparents, just do this, because I have the students in my class, and they're telling me, my grandmother is all over. They think it's great.
2: Yeah.
1: But what happens is they'll respond and they'll go like, Larry, that was the best question ever. And then you're like, the ChatGPT
3: right
1: loves me.
3: Yeah.
1: Oh, they think I'm brilliant.
2: See, that's all marketing. Keep people on there. Just like
1: social
2: engineering.
1: Mm-hmm. Oh, it is so bad. I mean, literally, it'll be like that. We've never had a better question.
2: Mm-hmm.
1: Let's see if we can get you the best answers. And people can get sucked up into that dialogue.
3: I didn't even know that, Joni.
1: Mm-hmm. Well, now, see, now you do.
2: Right. See, I don't like you. I like to think. So if I'm thinking, okay, let me just think before I just Google that or go to the AI. Yeah.
1: But people are falling into the default mode.
3: Well, I'm sure they are, because the information is accessible in an instant.
1: In an instant. So. And that's what's happening. And people are like, it's just the default. As you were saying, Paul, you like to think. I mean, I'm on the front lines with the students and with telling me what's happening and how they're using it. And I don't allow it in my classes at all. I'm like, hey, how about this? Thinking is cool. Actually thinking and using your brain is a really fun thing.
3: There you go.
1: Just the way we used to have to say reading is fun and make people want to read. We literally pause.
2: Well, now we have to say talking is fun instead of looking on your phone.
1: Yes, and thinking. Now we have to say thinking is a good thing. You shouldn't be go, oh, well, now I don't have to think. Now I don't have to think. No, we want you to think.
2: Well, the other thing is, too, we say it quite often here, Joni, is whether it's AI or Google or whatever you're researching, a lot of times that's information, or it might be knowledge or general knowledge, but not specific to you. So there's a big difference between information and general knowledge than how that may affect you. So I say there's difference, you know, between information and knowledge. And when you want to go deeper to make sure that, hey, this is what I'm thinking, and is it going to work for me, or how do I help, you know, get help going forward, especially with your financial, that's when you say, okay, I got general information, but I want knowledge, and I'm going to go see a professional.
1: Mm-hmm.
3: Or in any industry, it's you know, especially in something as important as your investments, your retirement, your financial independence, and all of that. You want to make sure that you're working with someone that you do feel confident and comfortable with.
1: Yeah.
3: Because it's not just everyone knows the AI today, you know, because, you know, anything can happen in life, and if the AI doesn't know you personally. You know, so with us, a firm like ours, our clients can call. We know who they are.
1: Mm-hmm.
3: They say, hey, I have a quick question for Paul or Larry. Are they available? Say, no, but they can call you right back after the next meeting. And we already know who they are. We know the investments they have. What question they might have, we're able to assist them right away. You know, or they come in for a review meeting, whatever it might be. But sometimes you get information. It's just information. You know, so I don't know why I'm thinking about it. I'll just tell the story. I have a friend, and they were playing a hockey game, and someone got badly injured in his leg, and they took him to the hospital. And then the next day, they were out in Las Vegas, and they're going to take this this guy who got hurt home. And on the way to the airport, I mean, he was hurt pretty bad, but on the way to the airport, the guy called his doctor. And the doctor, don't get on that plane.
1: Yeah.
3: You get on that plane, something bad's really going to happen. Ooh. I don't know what he was talking about being way up there. But if they didn't make that call,
1: blood clotting.
3: They would have got on that plane.
1: Wow.
3: And just because they had the right person, someone they had confidence in someone that knew him,
1: yeah,
3: you know, don't get on that plane.
1: Wow.
3: And otherwise, it might have happened.
1: Yeah.
3: So you just never know. That's why whatever you're dealing with, whatever that portion of your life, you want to make sure you have someone that you feel confident and comfortable with.
2: Well, that sounds good. You get to stay in Vegas.
1: Yeah.
3: Yes.
2: Okay.
1: Well, with his leg up or whatever.
2: Yeah.
1: But I mean, that's a great story, you know, and unless you're talking to somebody that knows you, but I'm telling you, the AI, that all of the Geminis and all of those things that you're seeing on the stock market prices and everything, they really make people feel like they know them, because remember, they scraped everything from their computer.
2: Mm-hmm.
1: And so, again, especially elderly people that are you can really get sucked up into it emotionally, and they're like, wow, they really know. Well, they have all my data, so they're collecting, they know me from my data.
3: Mm-hmm.
1: And you know, they also are collecting all wrong information as well. So it's all mixed up together. So you're not sure exactly when they say in journalism, consider the source. You don't even know what the source is
2: of the data that they're
1: giving back to you.
3: Especially for the younger people, they're losing their ability to socialize, you know, because they're always looking down on their phone, and they're not interacting with each other as much as they used to in our generation, I would say.
1: Mm-hmm.
3: And then in different aspects of life, it seems like we're in the financial world. So obviously we'd like to sit down with our clients, you know, and go over things on a conference table or wherever it might be.
2: Well, I always say, you know, technology is great, but it's efficient, but it's it shouldn't replace the human contact in the face-to-face. And also it can be dangerous because you might be getting the wrong information. You know, you might be getting some information, but it might not be the most appropriate for you.
1: Right.
2: And if you do you go forward with something, it could backfire, whether it's taxes or the wrong type of investment or whatever it might be.
1: Yeah, and that's what we're really talking about, that the personal approach. You've always done it. You don't have to come up with a new marketing plan going, hey, we're now available to talk to you in person or on the phone. Like, I see commercials for Chase and stuff going, oh, come in and talk to us. It's like, oh, it's happening now.
2: Right.
1: Now it's trendy
3: to
1: talk human to human. Yeah. But that's always
2: now it's marketing.
1: Been...
2: We're guaranteed human. Yeah.
1: Yeah, consumer cellular is one that's like, we will provide you with a human on the phone. But you can tell that people are longing for that.
2: Oh, yeah.
1: And as we're just having this conversation about, as you're shopping around, and if you're looking for someone to work with, you are really looking for the relationship.
2: Yeah, it's a long-term relationship. We always tell people, like the person that went to 6 different advisors, and he's, I can't do it anymore, Paul. So, but anyways, I say, you know, whoever you decide to go forward with, you want to have confidence. First of all, you want to have confidence in the plan they put together. I mean, I put a whole plan for this individual before he became before he becomes a client. And, you know, then he has the confidence. Oh, okay. So what I want to do as far as retirement and how much and you know, that all looks doable. But then you want to have confidence in whoever's going to help you with that plan, because a plan has to be worked. And then again, like I said, it's like, are they giving you the type of advice that you're looking for? Like with us, it's a diversified portfolio according to his objectives. And how are they going to help you in going forward, or how are they going to get compensated? You know, as a fee-based firm, we use no commission investments, and we actually actively manage your account. We're working for you going forward, but we just charge a small fee, 1% per year annually. So he knows, he has the confidence, at least the knowledge on what, if he decides to go with our firm, you know, what we're going to do for him and how we're going to get compensated. And he has the confidence if he decides to make a change, because we use all no commission investments. So, you know, we're looking for a long-term relationship, which you can leave anytime you want. You know, your money's not locked up or anything.
1: Right.
2: So that's the other thing. If he went to another advisor with a different license and they were offering to put a certain amount of money into a certain product, and say, yeah, well, you just put it here, and you get this much money a year, but that's a transaction, and that would be a commission, in that once that transaction is over.
1: Yeah. All right. We'll be back. We got more coming up.
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5: I'm Al Griffith with this quick check on the stories trending right now on WBZ News Radio 1030. A fire at a Hyde Park apartment building displaces 5 adults and 10 children Friday night. This happened at around 7 o'clock in the building on Cummins Highway. Firefighters had to rescue 2 of the residents using ladders, a cat, and a gecko. Also reported to be safe after the fire. A road in Tewksbury had to be closed after a tree came crashing down Saturday morning, bringing power lines down with it. This happened at Brown Street at Arkansas Road, and that road was cleared and reopened later in the day. And authorities investigating a case of possible food contamination at a McDonald's in Southbridge. The investigation involves an employee allegedly putting French fries in her mouth before repackaging them while another employee laughs. McDonald's says it is investigating whether the food was then served to a customer. No word yet if any charges will be filed. I'm Al Griffith.
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0: Are you ready for retirement? 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Here's your host, Joni Ciani.
1: And we're back.

0: There's other advisors that may offer certain types of products, like insurance agents. You know, we also have an insurance firm here, but an insurance agent, you know, may offer you, oh, put your money in this annuity and we'll give you so much a year for the rest of your life or whatever it might be. Mm-hmm. But that's a transaction usually, and there's an upfront commission.
1: Yeah.
0: I'm not saying it's good or bad, but it's just different. And yeah, as long as, you know, you understand that and you feel comfortable with it, but, you know, once you do that, you're committed to that insurance product, that annuity, for whatever the rules are. It might mm-hmm. be like a 7-year surrender charge or 10-year or whatever it is. And if you want you to make a change before that 7 or 10 years, there could be a huge surrender fee.
1: Right.
0: So not to say it's good or bad, but to me, that's more of consideration
1: yeah.
0: before you hit the switch.
1: Yeah.
2: Well, so, that's yeah. more suitability. The agent that sold it, I don't want to get involved in it all, but I mean, that's what they call it. It's a transaction, and most times they receive an upfront commission, and then that transaction is over.
0: Yeah, there's no obligation for that agent or professional to manage the account, because it was just
1: right.
0: a one-time transaction.
1: Right,
0: and that's
1: right.
0: the same thing as it, you know, you hear the term stock brokerage owner,
1: yeah.
0: and that's actually a registered representative of a brokerage firm.
1: Mm-hmm.
0: And that's a very reputable license.
1: Mm-hmm.
0: And but it's different than an investment advisor license, where, so the, you know, stockbroker, registered representative, they're offering, you know, advice on different investments. And if you decide to go forward and they help you with that, usually it's, you know, a transaction cost. It's
1: okay.
0: a commission, but there's nothing wrong with that. Some people are just looking for that. Hey, you know, I buy individual stocks and I want somebody to give me some guidance and some suggestions.
1: Mm-hmm.
0: That's great. But, you know, and then other people say, no, you know, I want to retire next year and I don't want to be managing my money. I want to find somebody that can help me with it. And, you know, that's what we do. So
1: right.
0: it's a matter of what you're looking for. But as far as these licenses, you know, a professional can have one license, like maybe they're just an insurance agent and they offer annuities and life insurance. They could have two licenses. Maybe they're an insurance agent license and an investment advisor license, or maybe they have three licenses. They're a registered representative, an investment advisor, and an insurance agent. And it's depending on what you're looking for or what they're offering and what license they're under and how they're being compensated.
1: Yeah,
0: so
1: right.
0: it gets very, very confusing.
1: Right.
0: So I'm not to say any's good or bad. I'm just giving out how the financial world works.
1: Right. Yeah, well, again, most of us out here, we don't really know how they work or how they don't work. So,
0: yeah.
1: you know, you can be sitting there saying, I talked to someone and this is what they said to do.
0: Mm-hmm.
1: And, well,
0: mm-hmm.
1: don't talk to one person. Make sure that you talk to a couple of different people.
2: Right.
1: And, you know, it's like, again, we use the medical analogies a lot, right?
2: Yes.
1: So if you go to a surgeon for your question about whatever you need to be addressed, every surgeon is probably going to go, yeah, you need surgery, right?
2: Right.
1: But if you do a surgeon and you have a regular medical doctor,
0: physical therapy or something,
1: a physical
0: yeah.
1: therapist, so you need to talk to all three different types
0: mm-hmm.
1: of
0: mm-hmm.
1: professionals so that you're going, oh, this one's saying go under the knife. This one's saying, oh, this is fine. I can actually get it done with the physical therapy.
0: Right.
1: Maybe I should do that before I do the surgery.
0: Yeah. Yeah.
1: And so that's the best way.
0: And nobody was really doing anything wrong. It was just their
1: right.
0: own career or their own philosophy. Their
1: right.
0: own, yeah. So,
1: and, but,
2: you know,
1: you
2: they
1: have
2: all,
1: to see
2: they all
1: how
2: have
1: you
2: their
1: feel.
2: Roles,
1: yeah.
2: right?
1: Yeah.
2: Like a broker has, if you are a broker,
1: mm-hmm.
2: a registered representative of a brokerage house, you have your role. You are doing a good thing. You're offering a service to someone who wants to purchase stock,
1: right?
2: right?
1: right
2: and you're assisting
1: right.
2: them in that area. Those are transactions,
1: right.
2: but it's fine. But for us, it's different. You know, someone comes in and, yes, they want an investment portfolio, a diversified portfolio based on their needs many times for retirement and creating an with the wealth they have created to maintain that financial independence for the rest of their life. But there's so many other aspects to just the investment portfolio.
1: Yeah.
2: It's like, okay, you know, they might have started with us 2 years ago and they're going to retire in 2 years. Now we're here, we're meeting on a regular basis, but now you're retiring.
1: Right.
2: So now we got to talk about Social Security election.
1: Mm.
2: Now we got to talk about if you have a pension. Now we have to talk about how much money you're going to withdraw from your accounts each month.
1: Right.
2: We have to talk about taxation and inflation and all of those things. It's ongoing on a regular basis.
1: Right.
2: That's what happens with a firm like ours, which is different than a broker, a registered representative of a brokerage house. They're buying and selling stock. They're
1: right.
2: giving you advice on some stock that they think you might be interested in.
1: Right. And you might be sitting there saying to that person, oh, but I have a question about a trust. Yeah, I don't do that. Oh, well, I have a

0: a question about this. Oh, I don't really do that, or you know, and
1: well, I mean, we shouldn't say that bluntly because there are some people that have, you know, different licenses. And no, not just you, Joni, but Larry, you said it too. It's like they may also know about other areas that they can give you some guidance, but you know, well, that's what we do too. But yeah, I mean, it's just basically different. Licenses and whether they, you know, they can help you with other items as well.
0: Mm-hmm.
1: Yeah.
0: But as a fiduciary, that is something that people now that word's been out in the public a little bit more, and people go, oh, I'm supposed to have a
1: fiduciary duty is to, you know, the investment advisor license, that is a fiduciary duty. But, you know, even the overall retirement world now, anybody acting with or helping with retirement accounts more or less are under that fiduciary rule. So it gets very confusing. And that's why I told this person that went to six advisors. Sometimes it's, you know what, it's just a feeling in your gut. If you like the way they, you know, first of all, understand, you feel like they have the knowledge and the experience and you like the way they're going to help you and get compensated like a fee based, if that's what he's looking for. But you've met with three different professionals, they all do the same thing.
0: Yeah.
1: Sometimes it's just a gut feeling, you know. I feel better with this person than that person.
0: Well, and you should trust your gut, right? And you should trust the chemistry that you have with somebody. If you're going to be having a relationship with them for a long time, don't end up going with someone going, I don't know, my friend goes to them and I guess they can be trusted and so I'll just go. But if you're not getting a good rapport
1: I think it's very important because it's very personal, like I said, and it's your life. I mean, health and wealth. I mean, usually it's the second most important thing is your health, number one, your wealth, number two. And if your wealth is not doing good, it could affect your health.
0: Yeah. And again, people, if you're not comfortable with a doctor or with whatever professional you have in your life.
1: Right.
0: You know, but I know people keep going to the same person over and over, and they're like, but they don't know how to fire them. Like, especially like hairstylists or something. Oh, I've been going so long, I can't not go anymore, though I don't like what she's doing or whatever. And
2: either that, you go out of your way to make sure you keep going because you feel bad.
1: Right.
2: But I go to them. That's interesting because I go to my barber. I go out of my way to go to my barber.
0: Yeah.
2: You know, because he's great.
0: Yeah. Well, that's the rapport that you've built with somebody. Yeah. And again, like I think you said earlier, you're on the relationship with somebody where they can say, like, I know I've asked you this 30 times. Can I ask it 31? Because for whatever reason, it's not, I'm still not wrapping my head around it,
1: right.
0: You know?
1: Yeah. And that's why we're always here, you know? And the other thing is, when you use a service, you know, to help you with your money, in my opinion, you should be able to answer somebody in one sentence one or two sentences how they're helping you and how they're being compensated. In other words, if a friend asks you, so who you go? I go to this person. Well, how does he help you and how does he get paid? Well, he put me in some investment. I'm not sure. Is it commission or? Yeah. But with us, it's very simple. Yeah, we use no commission funds. We charge a 1% fee.
0: Right. Yeah.
1: I mean, there's not much more to explain.
0: Yeah. Well, and again, I've told this story so many times and, friends of mine going, well, I don't think I'm paying them anything. I'm like, oh, you are paying them. So,
1: Wall Street is not a charity.
0: Right. But they're like, but I never wrote a check. And I'm like,
1: well, there's these things called fees.
0: But honestly, people really believe like if they did not write a check.
1: Yeah.
0: They're like, well, I think they make money because I have my money with them and then they make money. Yeah. It's coming out of the money that you have invested.
1: Exactly. That's why, before they become a client, we can show them, well, this your current investments, this is what you might not be an outright so-called fee, but there's expenses and we can show you what that is.
0: Right.
2: We said it before, but Wall Street and, you know, different companies, financial companies, they're not charities.
0: They're
2: Yeah. Oh, they're in business.
0: Okay. We've got more coming up. We'll be back right after this.
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0: It's the Money Minute. I'm Joni Ciani with Paul and Larry Welch, 93 Financial Group. 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We covered income planning, investments. What next?
1: Number three, nobody likes to talk about, Joni, taxes.
0: Yeah.
1: And I always say it's not all your money, because if you've been saving in your 401k or your IRAs, a portion of that's the government's money.
0: Okay.
1: So there's what we say tax preparation is, you do your taxes every year, but you're looking backwards. Mm-hmm. But when it comes to retirement planning with taxes, we call it tax planning. You know, how much can you withdraw from different accounts today without going into the next highest tax bracket? Then we look at in the future, you're going to have to withdraw required minimum distributions. And then different types of accounts have tax consequences when you leave them to your loved ones. So there's a lot to think about when it comes to taxes and your investments.
0: All right. There's the Money Minute. 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
1: And we're back with Family Financial Focus on WBZ News Radio 1030. I'm Joni Ciani. I'm excited over the next segment here, the next hour. Really going to get to some questions because a lot of people, as you were saying earlier, I don't know how to deal with a pension or how I choose Social Security or what do I – like those basic things.
2: Sure.
1: And I remember, Larry, you had said last week that people just keep working because they don't want to deal
3: with it. I don't want to deal with it. I'll just work another year.
2: I'm going to retire. Yeah. Oh, you got to think about electing Social Security for myself, for my spouse. I have this pension. I got a 401k.
1: Right.
2: I got a brokerage account. My wife's got a brokerage account. I got to, like, think about – Medicare. I'm just going to keep working for another six. Well, let's hold off for six more months.
1: Right, right. Yeah. So let's go through when somebody does come in. The first thing everybody associates retirement with is their Social Security. Mm-hmm. If for whatever reason, it's like, oh, Social Security, I can retire. Oh, 65, 66. Now full retirement is 67, you
4: well,
1: said?
4: Well, if you're born 1960 or later, so pretty much next year.
1: Next year. Okay. Mm-hmm. And so when we approach that Social Security, and then we, you know, we get the panic that people are like, it's not going to be around in the next 40 years, you know.
2: They've been saying that for the last 40 years.
1: Right. How do we approach even making that decision, and how different is it if you're married, if you're single?
4: Well, there's so much to it, Joni, and, you know, like we talked about before the break, people seeking out different advisors, but, you know, the backbone of our firm is managing the money, and we put a whole plan together, and part of that plan is just that, you know, other income sources. When should you start Social Security, and what's the benefits to that by starting at a certain age? And then, you know, the question comes up about that all the time. But with Social Security, like I said, full retirement age, say 67, but you can start Social Security before full retirement age as early as age 62, but you're going to receive about 30% less because you started it early. Social Security benefits increase about 6% a year, every year from 62 to 67. So 6 times 5 is 30, plus the COLA, the cost of living adjustment, plus if you're still working, you're added to benefits. But then you can wait all the ways up to age 70 because it actually – the benefit, it increases 8% a year between 67 full retirement age and 70. So that's another 24%.
1: Oh, wow.
4: So there's a big difference between the benefit at 70 versus 62 or even 67. But then the argument is, well, let's just say, hey, started at 67, I wait till 70. Yeah, if you're going to get more, 24% more, 3 times 8. But you also gave up 3 years of a benefit. So if your benefit was, say, $3,500 a month at, 67, what's that, $42,000 a year or something?
1: Mm-hmm.
4: Times three, that's over $120,000 a year, $120,000 that you gave up. So even though you get a higher benefit at 70, for that higher benefit to total $120,000, it might take 12 years. You'll be age 82.
1: Wow.
4: Not to be good or bad, but that's usually the kind of math behind it.
1: Mm-hmm.
4: So there's a math equation, and then there's a life equation, because the life equation might be, you know what, there's longevity in my family, and I have other money and other investments that are not going to be heavily taxed if I withdraw. So I feel good about waiting till 70. But other people say, you know what, I'd like to get the money as soon as I can, and if I didn't start it, I'd have to withdraw from IRAs and it'd be fully taxable, and I don't want to deplete my portfolio for the next 3 years, so I'd rather start it at 67.
1: Mm-hmm.
4: So, and then with married couples, you got to look at each one. Yeah.
1: What do you mean with married couples?
4: Did you want to talk?
2: No, you can talk. Well, Paul's doing a great job talking.
1: Yeah. I'm just listening. Larry, you could take over.
4: Well, with
1: married couples.
4: With married couples, the husband might say, you know what, I'm going to wait all the ways up to age 70 because I'm going to get the highest amount, over $4,000 a month, say. But the wife might say, you know what, I stopped working at 63. I'm going to start at 63.
1: Oh, wow.
4: So now the husband might say, well, geez, I waited till 70. I'm not going to break even at age 82. But the wife started at 63, and her benefit might only be, you know, 2,000 because she started early, and his benefit is 4,000. And but the wife is going to get, you know, 7 years more of a benefit because we're versus starting at 63 versus 70. So she got all those extra years. But the other great kind of strategy with married couples is, I don't want to say great, but it's a strategy, because sooner or later, unfortunately, there's only going to be one surviving spouse.
1: Mm-hmm.
4: And even though, say, the wife started early and she's only getting $2,000 per month, but what happens when one spouse passes away, you get the greater of the two benefits. So if her benefit's only $2,000, by the husband waiting all the way up to age 70, she jumps up to the highest benefit possible. So she loses hers, but she receives his.
1: Wow. Okay.
4: And of course, if she unfortunately passed away before him, he just keeps his. So with married couples, we look at not just when they, hey, but let's both start at 67. We might say, you know what? It makes sense for one of you to start early and one of you to wait all the way to 70.
1: Yeah. Hope it's not me. But so. Again, just a reminder also, the lesson that I've learned over the years is once you make these decisions, that's it, right?
4: You can't change your mind.
1: Right.
4: Yeah. I mean, I think you can change your mind maybe in the first 6 months or a year, but you actually have to pay the money back or something. So it's crazy. You just basically, you made your decision, that's it.
2: It's right. The same with pensions. You know, pensions is similar but much different than electing Social Security. But pensions, there's a lot of different choices that you have to make. That you have to choose from. So
1: right.
2: You have to understand, many times people are confused by the pension options that they have. And so, you know, for any of our clients who are in the process or thinking about, you know, how do I look at my pension? What is the best choice I can make for myself and my family? We sit down, we go over that with them.
4: I would say pensions are more complicated than Social Security.
1: Yes, I'm going to give that task to Larry in the next segment here.
4: Ooh.
1: But I just wanted to finish up on the Social Security before, Larry, start practicing, because you're going to have to go through the whole thing.
2: I'll listen to my brother Paul.
1: Right.
2: I can learn from him, Joni.
4: That's right.
1: You should have. Look at what he just explained. But so that question again is so important, that you're sitting down and you're running all of this information. But what's more critical is that when you're sitting down with a married couple or a single person and you're going through all this, is that we now have the time to sort of process through.
4: Right.
1: Right?
4: And you
1: so,
4: get knowledge that you may not have even thought about. Oh, I never thought of it that way.
1: Exactly. Yeah. But then you're saying, okay, here. But then in my mind, I need to say, hold on. Let me think about that. What would that mean?
4: Well, you know, you just said something, hopefully not me, when I said wait till 70.
1: Yeah.
4: But I'm not saying
1: don't,
4: you know, wait till 70 to retire. I'm saying wait till 70 to start your Social Security. You can retire at 67
1: and just
4: withdraw money from other accounts. But yeah.
1: No, but what I was just saying is, like, once you give somebody the information, we need to sort of sit with that.
4: Oh, yeah, absolutely.
1: And then discuss it more with the Fed, because then everything else comes into play. Well, I'm not going to take that money, so I'm not going to have that coming in.
4: Where do I get the money
1: from? Where am I going to get it from?
4: Exactly.
1: And, yeah, so there's a lot to think and process, and you allow people to do that.
4: Absolutely.
1: All right, we'll be back, and Larry's gonna
2: Ooh.
1: Hit you with pensions. We'll be back right after this.
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1: It's the Money Minute. I'm Joni Ciani with Paul and Larry Welch, 93 Financial Group. All week we've been talking about the five essential items that we all need to accomplish for our retirement. We talked about income is number one, number two, investments, number three, taxes. What's number four?
4: Well, number four, Joni, is legacy. You know, you want to live your life to the fullest, right? But leave the most you can to your loved ones. So when it comes to legacy planning, it's really estate distribution. And there's advanced estate planning that is very important to look at, different types types of trust. Then they get into healthcare proxies, powers of attorney. So when it comes to estate distribution, there's probate. Probate is time and money, and there's ways of addressing that. And then it gets into estate taxes. Is there a way to eliminate or avoid or lower estate taxes? And then it gets into estate distribution, leaving assets in the bloodline. So there's a lot to consider.
1: All right, there's the Money Minute. 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
1: And we're back with Family Financial Focus on WBZ News Radio 1030. I'm Joni Ciani. We are going to get at the top of the hour after the news.
2: Yes.
1: Larry Welch, ladies and gentlemen, is going to teach you everything that you needed to know about a pension and we're afraid to ask. So we will take care of that.
2: That should be interesting.
1: And then just, you know, again, what we were talking about is information versus knowledge. But then I'm going to add one more thing is understanding.
3: Right.
1: You know, so you've got, here's the information. This is all knowledgeable, knowledge material based on you personally. And then you need a little bit of time.
3: You need time to think and decide. Yeah, because especially like with these options, Social Security and pensions, once you decide, that's it. So you can't go back and say, oh, you know what? I changed my mind.
1: Right. Yeah. So you might be, you know, sitting with your family or friends or whatever, and you need to think through it and go, okay, if I understand this correctly, if I take this, that means this. If I don't take it, that means this. Or why I shouldn't take it because then I'm going to lose this. Or I should take it because I'm going to gain this.
3: Or if I take it now, oh, wait a minute, I'm still working. We're going to give it all back. So it's not even a discussion. So there's so much to know.
1: And then you have to come back and then you actually have to apply at Social Security. And they're going to ask you, what did you decide?
3: Exactly. Yeah.
1: And you're going to go, I'm going to call Paul again. a lot to go through. And again, I want you to know that Paul and Larry Welch are here for you to, you know, run these questions. 1-800-908-9334. We'll be back right after the news.

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2: It's the Money Minute. I'm Joni Ciani with Paul and Larry Welch, 93 Financial Group. 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Number one, income. Number two, investments. Number three, taxes. Number four, legacy. What is number five?
3: Number five, Joni, healthcare. Healthcare could actually be the largest expense during your retirement, so you want to address that. Number one is just health insurance. You know, do you need private health insurance if you retired before you could start Medicare? And then when it comes to Medicare, there's all the different options, A, B, C, and D. So you want to have some knowledge on that to choose the right option. But then, unfortunately, we always have to think of the future. And what about if there's a catastrophic illness in the future and how to address that? And there's different strategies with that or different types of estate planning with that. So you want to have all of that addressed.
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5: 52 degrees in Boston at 7 o'clock. Good evening. I'm Suzanne Sawsville. Here's what's happening. President Trump says he expects to hear from the Iranians very soon about the latest U.S. peace proposal. CBS's Aaron Navarro has the very latest from the White House.
6: President Trump is awaiting Iran's response to a U.S. proposal to move towards ending the war. He insists the ceasefire is holding while repeating threats for full-scale bombing if Iran does not accept the latest offer.
7: If there's no ceasefire, you're not going to have to know. You're just going to have to look at one big glow coming out of Iran. And they better sign their agreement fast.
5: The UAE also reported another Iranian missile and drone attack yesterday. Federal prosecutors are expanding the criminal case against State Rep. Christopher Flanagan. Flanagan was charged last year with stealing tens of thousands of dollars from the Home Builders and Remodelers Association of Cape Cod. Federal prosecutors charged him at the time with five counts of wire fraud and one count of falsifying records. The U.S. Attorney's Office has announced three more charges of wire fraud and new charges of money laundering and filing false tax returns. As the cruise ship facing a hantavirus outbreak prepares to dock in the Canary Islands this weekend, some are worried about another pandemic, but doctors say the risk is low. WBZ-TV's Samantha Cheney.
8: For the general public, they're not likely to get this virus from this particular outbreak.
9: When it comes to the hantavirus rapidly spreading,
8: do not think we're looking at another pandemic.
9: Tufts infectious disease doctor Zoe Weiss says there's an extremely low risk. But as the CDC sends doctors to retrieve 17 Americans from the cruise ship at the heart of the outbreak,
8: PTSD here from everyone.
9: Health officials say they'll be quarantined at the University of Nebraska. That's where Massachusetts Dr. Rick Sacra was successfully treated for Ebola back in 2014.
5: Three people have died from the virus on that cruise ship. The streets of Somerville turned into a mecca of music.
10: Somerville Porch Fest really knows how to bring out the fun side of people. Like Jack, who is dressed head to toe in the Ben Affleck Dunkin's tracksuit.
11: Walked into a random Dunkin' store, saw them, they had them way marked down, and I was just like, said to my now wife, like, I gotta buy this, and she was like, please don't.
10: And he's one of thousands of people enjoying a day of music throughout the streets, porches, driveways, and backyards of Somerville. It's a day circled on the calendar for Jeremy and Tierney.
12: I look forward to this day every year because I'm so serious. I love it.
13: Everyone is like friends. It's the most community event we have all year.
10: And even the rain and gray skies aren't ruining the party for them.
13: It really encapsulates Boston. Like the gray skies, everyone's out. 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
5: In sports, today's Red Sox game was canceled due to the rain and rescheduled to July 17th. Weather is much nicer for tomorrow's game with the Tampa Bay Rays. First pitch is at 1:35. It's 7:03, time for traffic and weather together. The Subaru Retailers of New England all-wheel drive traffic on the threes. What's going on, Lexi?
14: Well, we've got a couple reports of a crash on the southbound side of the 93, kind of right in the tunnel area. It's looking like it's really close to Government Center. And then there's one on the northbound side in roughly the same place. It's a little bit closer to... they're both in the area of Government Center. Sorry about that. The lower deck of 93 is backed up to Sullivan Square. The expressway southbound is looking a lot better. Now it's with only a little bit of lingering traffic between Bryant Ave and Route 37. The expressway northbound is sluggish from Furnishbrook Parkway all the way up to Leverett Circle. Star Drive eastbound is looking slow between Fenway and Leverett Circle. We're also seeing a little bit of traffic downtown on the Pike eastbound as you make your way through the city. Things are really starting to open up, though, for the most part. North of town, it looks a lot better. Just a little bit of lingering traffic on 95 southbound as you make your way past 93. Out west, the Pike looks really good. We are seeing a little bit of a slowdown on 95 as you're passing 495. That's going to be on 95 northbound due to reports of a crash in the area. 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Lexi Mack, WBZ's 24-hour traffic network.
5: And now the four-day WBZ AccuWeather forecast.
15: Some lingering rain through this evening, perhaps lingering even a little bit longer toward midnight over the Cape and Islands. Otherwise, mostly cloudy overnight as temperatures hold nearly steady in the low to mid-50s. For tomorrow, Mother's Day, warmer with a mix of clouds and sunshine. Well, much of the day will be rain-free. A late-day shower cannot be ruled out with a high near 70. Mostly cloudy tomorrow night with a couple of showers, low 51. A bit of lingering morning rain on Monday, especially on the Cape and Islands. Otherwise, clouds may break for some afternoon sunshine, high near 60, then dry on to Tuesday with sunshine much of the time, high 62. I'm AccuWeather meteorologist Kai Erickson, WBZ, Boston's News Radio.
5: Rain all over the state right now. It's really heavy in some spots west of Boston, like in Arlington, Waltham, down through Newton in Sudbury. Pretty heavy rains happening right there now. In Boston, we have rain and 53 degrees.
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17: It's the Money Minute. I'm Joni Ciani with Paul and Larry Welch, 93 Financial Group. 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What do we need, Paul?
3: Yeah, Joni, there's several estate planning documents that pretty much everybody should talk to an attorney about implementing. And one is the very common will. And a will basically provides direction upon death, where you want your assets to go. The next one would be a durable power of attorney. And that's for somebody to act on your behalf if you're not able to, say you become disabled. The next one is a healthcare proxy, somebody to act on your behalf for medical reasons if you're not able to. And then lastly, maybe a revocable trust to avoid probate or eliminate or lower estate taxes. So these are the basic documents that everybody should think about talking to an attorney about.
17: All right. And there's the Money Minute. 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
1: 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I'm Joni Ciani. Paul and Larry Welch are here. Again, the number 1-800-908-9334. Their big objective is they want you to understand.
2: Yeah.
1: Right?
2: Exactly.
1: Correct. You've said so
3: make
1: many,
3: educated decisions, whatever's coming up in your life.
1: You've made the comment so many times that it really makes you happy when somebody goes, oh, now I get it.
3: Exactly.
1: Oh,
3: I understand
1: now
3: it, Paul.
1: Understand.
3: Thank you.
1: Thank you. Oh, yeah. All right. And
3: that comes up often. It could be just something that happens. Like sometimes it's, hey, I'm selling a home. I'm trying to figure out what the capital gains tax is.
2: Yes.
3: I don't get it. They're telling me this, that, and the other thing. Of course, we're not tax preparers, but it's just experience, general knowledge.
1: Yeah.
3: And you say, well, you take this minus that, and that's going to be probably your capital gains exposure. And you want to put that money aside. Otherwise, you're going to owe a big tax bill next year.
1: Right, right. Well, yeah. And having gone through, it's like, well, people keep saying the taxes. Well, wait, is it the sales tax? Is it the federal tax? Is it the state tax? Is it my income tax?
3: Yeah.
1: So people keep throwing that
3: all these
1: word,
3: different taxes, and it's just a capital gains tax. Oh,
1: right.
3: Okay.
1: And that's
4: and
1: one
4: then,
1: more
4: are
1: thing.
4: They got an inheritance, and hearing the terminology step up in basis, and how do we inherit the IRA, and how do we avoid as much taxes as possible? There's so many different things that go on, Joni.
1: I know.
4: There
1: well,
4: really
1: we,
4: is.
1: We can get to that tonight,
4: yeah,
1: too.
4: Sure.
1: But I did promise that you were going to give us a lesson in pensions.
4: Ooh, nice.
1: You know, pensions, one of those things that everyone thinks is like just this magic pot of gold at the end of a rainbow, and barely anyone's getting them anymore.
4: Mm-hmm.
1: But if they're like,
4: true,
1: I got it. Yeah. And some people have taken careers because of the benefits.
4: Absolutely.
1: I'm going to do this career because it has a pension.
3: That's a huge reason people.
4: Yes,
1: yeah,
4: absolutely. But when it comes time that at some day, whether it's now or in the future, you're going to have to make an election on that pension that you worked for the last whatever 20, 30, 40 years. And so now it's time to choose one of the election choices.
1: Yeah.
4: And it's different for everybody. But the idea, like just like what Paul was explaining with Social Security, is to understand, you know, the options in each one of them, because there's so many different ones.
1: Uh-huh.
4: And then to understand it could be different, someone who's a single individual that would choose one election choice compared to someone who has a spouse.
1: Right.
4: Or if you have children, you might choose one over the other just because you have children, and maybe someone else would choose something different because they don't have children.
1: Mm-hmm.
4: So it's usually a family decision as much as it is for you to decide, you know, what option you're going to take.
1: Right.
4: But, you know, for anyone that may have got an estimate on their pension, they get this big packet of paperwork, and it seems like, you know, there's 57 pages, but really only two or three pages is where they break it all down.
1: Right.
4: And so usually in today's world, many times the first choice you have is now they offer what they call a lump sum.
1: Mm-hmm.
4: So that lump sum could be any value, but just, you know, hypothetically, let's just say it was, oh, the lump sum option is $700,000. You're like, whoa, $700,000, really?
1: Uh-huh.
4: Yeah, but now remember, you earned this throughout your career. So you could say, what does lump sum mean? Well, lump sum means they're going to pay you all up front, $700,000, and the pension is over. Now you have it. The pension company doesn't have it anymore. They gave it to you. So you can roll that over into your own individual IRA.
1: Mm-hmm.
4: So it's a non-taxable event. And all of a sudden, you have an IRA with $700,000 in it. So that's
1: mm-hmm.
4: one choice, right?
1: Yeah.
4: Okay. Then the next choice is, usually it's called single life, and single life is usually the highest payout. So rather than getting $700,000, maybe they'll give you, I'm going to do some quick math. You know, they might give you like $56,000 a year.
1: Mm-hmm.
4: So you're not choosing $700,000. You are choosing $56,000 a year.
1: Okay.
4: Okay. And then divide that by 12 months. What you're actually choosing is about $4,600 a month for the rest of your life, no matter how long you live. But if you were to pass away, then nothing's going to go to your heirs. And if you have a spouse, nothing's going to your spouse.
1: Hmm.
4: So that wouldn't be a good option, right?
1: Right.
3: Well, it depends. It's,
4: well,
3: it's
4: maybe,
3: not,
4: yeah. But then most times, But then they have what they call joint and survivor option, Joni, where it covers not only your life, but it covers your spouse's life, no matter how long you both live. But with that option, you're going to receive something less than you would if you chose single life.
1: Mm-hmm.
4: But it covers both lives.
1: Yeah.
4: So, but if you both passed away and you have children, then nothing's going to be left to the children.
1: Okay. Yep.
4: So that's another choice. I mean, I'm just you just put everything on the table, and then
1: it's a long. It's yeah.
4: Then
1: like
4: they
1: a
4: have
1: lot
4: what they call 10-year certain and 10-year certain and continuous. So sometimes I see this more with single individuals is they might choose one of those election choices. It means 10-year certain and continuous. There's a lot of confusion, but what that actually means is that you are going to receive a benefit for the rest of your life, no matter how long you live.
1: Mm-hmm.
4: But when you talk about pension, you have to talk about bad things. But if you pass away, say in the fifth year, and you're getting a monthly income, well, that will continue for the next 5 years to your beneficiaries.
3: If you chose a life with 10-year, you can choose life with 10-year, life with 20-year.
4: 15 or 20. Yeah, they have all these, you know, different amount of years.
1: Mm-hmm. Okay.
4: So sometimes just the math itself will indicate something, because let's just say I said the lump sum was $700,000, right?
1: Yep.
4: So you could say to yourself, okay, I have a spouse and I have children. So if I take the $700,000 and I roll it over into my own individual IRA, now I can invest that $700,000.
1: Mm-hmm.
4: So if the you know, just to choose a little bit of math, if you did not choose the $700,000 and you were going to choose the joint and survivor option, and the joint survivor option would be 5% of the $700,000. So rather than getting $700,000, you would get $35,000 a year. Okay?
1: Okay.
4: Okay. So if you roll it over into your own IRA, then you say, I can invest money, and I believe that I can produce 5% annual growth. So I can take out the same $35,000 as long as I'm earning or growing by 5%, I should be fine. But even if you did not, still, whatever is left over is going to go to your children.
1: Mm. Whereas if you only took in that $3,500, the whatever it
4: 5%,
1: is.
4: 5%, $35,000 a year.
1: $35,000 a year. If I only decided to take that every year on a monthly basis.
4: And both you and your spouse pass away, there's nothing left for the children.
1: Oh.
3: So just to make sure people listening, like maybe not be following this, if you have a lump sum of 700 and then Larry went into, and then you have these monthly benefits, 4,000 a month, 4,500 a month. You know, just to be clear, you have one or the other. If you say, I want to take a monthly benefit, then you give up the lump sum.
1: Right.
3: The pension keeps the lump sum and you get a guaranteed monthly benefit for the rest of your life. If you choose the lump sum, like Larry said, you can roll that over to an IRA. There's no tax. But now you have a lump sum of money. There's no benefit, no monthly benefit. So it's one or the other. And it's not that one's good or bad. It's how we feel is going to benefit you the most.
1: Right.
3: And some people say, you know, some people look at it like, hey, I got $700,000. And they're saying, we'll give you the money or we'll give you an allowance. No, give me the money. I'll take care of it. And, and if I can't manage it on my own, I'll hire a firm to help me, you know. So that's one argument. Another argument, some people say, like, I didn't even know I had a lump sum, but I always knew if I worked here 40 years, I was going to get so much a month, and that's all I care about.
1: Right.
3: So it's not good or bad. It's just whatever you feel is more beneficial to you. But us as advisors, Joni, our job is to educate you and also do analysis to show you the difference. So we do what is called a pension comparison study where, you know, we would first of all go over all the monthly options. And if you did take the monthly, which would be most appropriate to you, say for a married couple, the safest option for both of them is the 100% survivor.
1: Mm-hmm.
3: So if something happens to one of them, it goes to the other one for the rest of his or her life. But again, nothing's going to go to you after that, like say to your children. So whatever that monthly benefit is, then we'd say, well, if you took the lump sum and invested it and got certain growth rates, no guarantees, but would you be able to take out that same monthly benefit and have the money last the rest of your life?
1: Right.
3: So if it looks like, hey, we invested it, we took out that much money a month and we averaged this growth rate, hey, we still have money into our mid to late 90s.
1: Wow.
3: And that would go to the kids. Lump sum is a strong argument.
1: Mm-hmm.
3: But if you did it and the lump sum, the money would run out in your mid-80s, you would say, geez, that's not too good. Maybe the monthly income's a better avenue.
1: Right.
3: But at least now you have it in front of you. You can make an educated decision.
4: And all pensions are not created equal because some pensions pay out much higher than other pensions.
3: Yeah.
4: So it's you have to be aware of that also.
3: Larry and I know just by the local employees, like, oh, usually the lump sum's better with them or the monthly's better with them.
1: Right,
3: just from the
1: right.
3: employer. We've done it so many times. But we still back it up and still some clients still want the lump sum and some clients still want the monthly income because it's according to their own objectives.
1: Right.
3: Yeah. Well, some people don't even need the income. I'm going to take the lump sum and let it grow for 10 years, Paul. Yeah.
1: Isn't that nice?
3: Yeah.
1: All right. We've got more coming up. We'll be back right after this.
2: You have the app, but do you have the story?
5: The point is to make the drive easier. You got that covered?
6: I certainly do, because you know how if you're in a backup and you like to know at least what's happening in front of you, like how long am I going to be in this backup?
5: Exactly.
6: That is where Lori comes in.
5: That's where you come in.
2: Get the whole traffic story with Traffic on the Threes. 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
4: Yes, Joni, that's very important. 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
1: And we're back with Family Financial Focus on WBZ News Radio 1030. I'm Joni Ciani. Paul and Larry Welch are here. I love what you were just saying, Paul, when you said it is our job to educate.
2: Right.
1: It is your job to educate, not tell somebody this is what you should do.
2: Mm-hmm.
1: Because I know people fear coming in and having these conversations about their pension or their Social Security, because they are, when you don't know this information, you're very vulnerable.
2: Mm-hmm.
1: And you're very vulnerable to being in a position where you're like, well, they're in the industry or they're smarter than I am when it comes to this. So if they tell me you should just do this,
2: right,
1: put all your money here, or you're like, oh okay. You know,
2: yeah.
1: And you're not really educated. But as you're saying, this is what you do as a financial advisor.
2: Well, I mean,
1: you lay
2: just,
1: it all out.
2: Yeah. I mean, we're given this advice as
1: right,
2: a fiduciary. And if we're saying take the lump sum or do the monthly income, we're saying take the lump sum. We're not saying you have to invest that with us. We're just saying that this is how it works. Of course, if you want help, you could invest it with us. But we just want to basically educate. Even new people coming in, you know, even before they could become a client, some people just say, hey, you know, I heard you talking about pensions on the radio, or we get a lot of referrals.
1: Yeah.
2: Hey, you helped my coworker out with her pension. Can I just come in and go over that? And I say, yeah, come on in. And, you know, sometimes they I help them with that, and they thank you very much, and they might become a client 2 years from now for some reason.
3: Well, that just happened recently. I just had an appointment, and he had a pension option, and I went through all the options with him, and it made sense for him to take 10-year certain in continuous. So there was, you know, that was the conversation.
1: Okay.
3: So there was nothing really for us to help him other than that pension of other accounts he might have to invest. So, but I gave him all the information.
2: But this,
3: so, but then they might be our client next year. I don't know, but I'm
1: just saying.
3: There was, whoever it is that comes in and visit with us, we give them our full attention and we go through everything. And so it made the most sense for this individual was, they were probably going to, no, they didn't make any decisions there, but they're probably going to choose 10-year and continuous on the pension option.
2: But that's the perfect example as a fiduciary, Joni, because if there was a lump sum available, you know, Larry,
3: there was,
2: you know, if he said the lump sum and invest with me, but Larry, you know, Larry from all the information decided, no, the best thing to guide them doing is not the lump sum, even though we're giving up some revenue because they're not going to invest it with us. But the best thing for them is to take that life with the continuous. So it's what's best for the client, number one, all the time.
1: But again, I'm sure people are very surprised to know that they can call and make an appointment to get information, and it's not from a government agency. It's, you know, it's actual, it's a financial, it's a business.
2: Yeah. And, but that's our business model, and it works.
1: Right.
2: I mean, we get referrals, we get people that I'll look in the calendar. I remember that name. And then I look back, oh, yeah, they were here 3.5 years ago, but now they're ready.
1: But so, again, that when you're saying that your business model is to do for people so that they believe that they're, that you're worth hiring them whenever
2: They're ready.
1: When they're ready. But other people have different types of business models. And I think you should, you know, be good with like saying your business model is just like, we're here, we're going to help. If
2: well, the thing is, too, it's our business model. We're our revenue was coming from our current clients.
1: Right, right.
2: So it's not like everybody that walks in the door, oh, I better make sure they become a client to turn the lights on.
1: Right.
2: You know, if some, I'm not saying, you know, good, not good or bad, but if some professionals are working strictly on commissions, it only makes sense. Yeah. I mean, they need to make a sale. Not to say they're going to try to sell something that's not appropriate, but it's just their revenue.
1: Right.
2: And the person that came in last week that they sold to, they're not really as concerned about him or her because they already made their revenue from them. Hopefully they did the right thing for them, but it's they're looking for the new client. It's like, I think I said it many times over the years, you know, you go to your physician and you're looking for, you know, professional ethical advice because that's the way the physician works, and he's got his current, his he or she have their current patients, and that's their revenue to see patients every day and give the right diagnosis. and you feel good about that.
1: Yeah.
2: You know, but if you go to an auto dealership, you know that, you know, hey, this person's going to sell me, try to sell me an automobile, and that's fine. And I know he or she's going to make a commission. That's the business model.
1: Mm-hmm.
2: And as long as they do their reputable thing and offer me the right automobile, what I'm looking for, and at a good price, mm-hmm. that's a great transaction.
1: Right.
2: But they know once they drive that new car out of the auto dealership, that's the end of the relationship.
1: Right.
2: The next time they go to the dealership, they go into the service department. So,
1: but
2: it's not good or bad. It's just different.
1: But people don't really understand that sometimes, and then mm-hmm. they'll start asking, you know, oh, I've got my 401 at Fidelity, let me ask those, and they're like, well, you have your 401 here and your mm-hmm. 401k here, and like, we can send you a form, but we can't discuss.
2: Well, yeah, I mean, well, firms like Fidelity, they offer financial planning advice and everything too, so they offer everything. But if you're just saying, hey, I'm just going to have my money at the big firm and just be a do-it-yourself investor, and you just call up the customer service, hey, you know, I need to do this, okay, well, just go online and do this or that. They're not mm-hmm. really giving you advice specific to you.
1: It's more
2: of an order taker.
1: Yeah,
2: you know?
1: I mean, I think that's what I meant more like, because I remember working and the 401k person was coming in and they were going to tell you what was in the 401, and you're starting to ask them about Social Security, and they're like, that's not my thing.
2: Yeah, no, our thing is to show you the investments and not even really advise you what investments to use.
1: Right.
2: Just these are the investments. And a lot of times when you ask a 401k provider customer service, they may not be allowed to really give specific advice.
1: Right.
2: And a lot of times they'll just say, well, you know, at your age, you should go into this target date fund of mm-hmm. 2055 fund or something.
1: Right.
2: And that's for what they can offer. That's good advice because they can't really go any further than that.
1: Right. But I just meant like sometimes people just, if they're in the financial world, people just start bombarding them with questions that are like, this has got nothing to do with what really I do.
2: Yeah.
1: But people just think, well, you're in finance. How do you not know about this?
3: Mm-hmm.
1: You know.
3: Well, we're investment advisors. That's our firm. You know. So,
2: but even ourselves.
3: So much with, you know, we have asset allocation of investments for our clients during their mostly pre-retirement and retirement years. And that's very, very important to understand an investment portfolio and what percentages should be, or what weighting should be in equities and what type of equities and what weighting should be in fixed income and what type of bonds and all that. And we do that on a regular basis for our clients, Joni. That happens during the course of any 1 year. That's constantly happening. But in addition, like we're talking about electing Social Security, we're talking about pension options and electing that. We could be talking about different types of trusts. We could be talking about how do you fund trust. What about taxes? What about Medicare premiums? And what about large distributions and all of that? That comes from, you know, years and years of Paul and I doing in this business. And we've seen it many, many times over the years. So you gain knowledge over time in different situations and different questions that people have. And so, you know, the investment advisory is the investment advisory, but a lot of what Paul and I are doing for our clients is help them make decisions, like we've been talking about, on a pension, help them make decisions on when and to elect Social Security, you know, and all of that. That happens constantly in review meetings as time is going on, but in the background, we're always actively managing our clients' accounts.
1: Right. Well, and again, I think just week to week to week, thinking about how many different topics. What are we going to talk about this week? And we're like, we'll do an entire 2 hours on
2: one subject. It's so much information.
1: Right.
2: Yeah.
1: And then sometimes you know, there's other financial information shows or whatever, and they're saying the exact same thing every single week because that's the one thing that they're talking about, right? And, you know, as you're saying, we're financial advisors.
2: Mm-hmm.
1: We advise on financial stuff.
2: Yeah, well, the whole, I mean,
3: pretty
2: the whole,
3: simple, put it that way, Joni.
1: Yeah.
2: You know, reason for this show, you know, we started 17 years ago is our, this is our 18th year, I guess, hey, we're going to just do a show and give out information. If you want help, we're here. That's
1: it.
2: We're not going to just try to, you better do this or, you know, you're going to lose all your money or you're going to lose money in taxes.
1: Yeah.
2: I mean, all that is, it's things to consider, but you just want to do things in a common sense approach. Yeah.
1: Well, I always took it as people need to know this. People need to how come we don't? And I've always approached this show very much from a financial literacy mm-hmm. position.
2: Yeah, like, yeah that's what we're trying to do.
1: Because I just kept learning so much that I'm like, why doesn't everybody know this? They need to know this. Yeah. We'll be back right after the break.

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2: Investigators say the person hit and killed by a plane on a runway at Denver International Airport was trespassing. CBS's Chris Van Cleve.
3: An investigation is underway to understand how and why that person scaled a fence and got onto airport grounds, as well as to try to identify who the person was.
2: An engine caught fire. The plane was evacuated on the tarmac. Medical personnel are evaluating people on board a ship where the Handa virus killed three passengers. The World Health Organization's Maria Van Kerkhove.
4: They're also doing a detailed exposure assessment. You know, what did you do during the cruise? What kind of contact did you have with any of the suspected cases? Just to really understand what risk they may have of getting infected.
2: The federal government's releasing more records on UFOs. CBS's Meg Oliver.
5: The most recent is from this year, showing two circular lights flying against a black backdrop in an undisclosed location.
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1: And we're back with Family Financial Focus on WBZ News Radio 1030. I'm Joni Ciani. We're going through the information gauntlet here tonight. Yeah. We did a whole segment on Social Security. We did a whole segment on pensions. And
2: so what now do you have, Joni?
1: You know what I have?
2: What?
1: I know a lot of people ask about this. And again, you go, I'm not a lawyer. I know you're not lawyers. But boy, you do know a lot about trusts, and I every year

0: No, he said, I just don't have a mind for that.
1: A mind for that.
0: And I use that.
2: I know.
0: Like, if someone asks me a question I don't know, like my wife, I don't have a mind for that.
1: And then
2: some
1: he calls me.
2: Don't.
1: Yeah.
2: Some people really don't.
0: Yes.
2: He was a musician and an artist. And mm-hmm. like anytime somebody would start talking about this, it just frazzled him.
0: Uh-huh.
2: And I'm sure there's a lot of people and definitely that have parents. And again, you know, we talked earlier about being the sandwich generation, and I've had friends of mine are like, you know, my mom's in Florida and I don't know who she's talking to, but
0: sure.
2: You know, now she's telling me that she's going to put this money here, or she's going to sell that, or she's going to do a reverse mortgage. And I'm like, Dad, you know, but they're here in Massachusetts. And you're like, well, hold on. I think we need to. I know that's
0: discuss
2: not what
0: this.
2: She wants,
0: yeah.
2: You know.
0: Yeah.
2: But they end up getting approached sometimes, and it, you know, it. They're like, well, it makes so much sense.
1: Mm-hmm.
2: And all of a sudden, you're like, or your parents do something, and then it's too late to change anything. So again, a lot of people are also like, you know what? I just want to make sure that I'm at a right age and I still have all my faculties and I want to get my trust done.
0: Well, you want to get things in order.
2: You want to get it done the way I want to get it done.
3: You talk about trust, and like I said earlier this evening, I think I said anyways, you know, before people even become a client, we put a whole financial plan together.
2: Mm.
3: And, you know, that plan, we get a lot of great feedback, and there's no cost or obligation, but of course the plan has to be worked. If you decide to use our services, of course we can help you. But, you know, portions of that plan is, of course, we go over there all our assets, put a balance sheet together, and then we get into the family plan and the estate plan. Mm. We're not attorneys, Joni, but I feel that's a very important part of your financial life, to make sure that you have the appropriate estate planning documents and you go to a qualified estate planning and elder law attorney.
2: Right.
3: And there's different types of documents. Of course, everybody knows a will. Hey, if something happens to me, I want this person to get that and that person to get this. But believe it or not, anything that goes to the will is probate.
2: Yeah.
3: And you say, oh, I'm not supposed to go through probate.
2: Right,
3: well, yeah,
2: right.
3: Probate is time and money. It's not the end of the world. It depends on the asset and all that, but it's a good thing to avoid. So then it gets into what they call the different types of trust, revocable trust.
2: Mm-hmm.
3: And a revocable trust, that's a very valuable document to have. And the benefit of that is to do just like I said, to avoid probate. And trust can have many other benefits, such as if you live in a state that has what they call a death tax or an estate tax, like the Commonwealth of Massachusetts, if your estate is over $2 million, there's an estate tax,
2: mm-hmm.
3: a death tax,
2: yeah.
3: basically. And there's a federal estate tax, but now the credit is $15 million. So most people, only Larry has to worry about that.
2: Yeah.
0: But, right.
3: But then, so there's ways of addressing that with trust. Especially with a married couple, you can double the estate tax credit from $2 million to $4 million with advanced estate planning. And then there's other items like a power of attorney and a healthcare proxy, where if you become ill and you cannot handle your own financial affairs or medical affairs, you name somebody to help you. So these are all the basic documents that we feel is very important to have. And what we do with the plan is kind of educate you on all those documents so you can, and then we actually kind of discuss, well, I think, you know, in this situation, you should definitely talk to an attorney about updating the wills and maybe discuss a revocable trust.
2: Well, and again, as you're saying, it's all about strategies.
3: Mm-hmm.
2: I mean, your whole, you have so many if-then scenarios, right? So the,
3: right.
2: Well, if this happens, then you want to do that. If that happens, then you want to do this. And again, when you're talking about an estate plan, you're also talking about this is recommended for this age range.
3: Right.
2: As you're getting older.
3: Well, there's different types of trust. And you hear these commercials, oh, you better do this trust because you're not protected. And then yes, he's protected from what? What are they talking about?
2: Yeah, yeah.
3: So, I mean, there's different things. Like I said, some trust, it's more like, hey, I just want to make sure that when I someday I'm no longer here, everything avoids probate and it goes to certain my beneficiaries. And you can even put distribution rules that if they don't get the money up front, they get so much a year. I mean, basically, you can kind of.
0: If we're sitting in a review meeting, we're going over, you know, different aspects in the whole financial world, Joni. And then, you know, sometimes things come up with children.

0: Like, yeah, obviously, yeah, many of our clients have children. We all do. And sometimes, unfortunately, for whatever reason, children might be going down a wrong road at the time. Or so if they were to receive, you know, so much of an inheritance up front, it would not be good for them.
1: Yeah.
0: You know, it, whatever that challenge might be in their life right now. So a revocable trust can help out. Inside of a trust is a distributed document. Mm-hmm. And that distributed document can help out. Say you had three children, and for whatever reason, one of your children could not handle a large sum of money.
1: Right.
0: They just couldn't handle it.
1: Yeah.
0: So that portion can go to, if you were to pass away, to another trust, and then you can make their sibling or siblings the trustee of that trust. Mm-hmm. So that that one child would not get, let's just say, you know, $600,000 all mm-hmm. at one time. They might, you know, they might have the right to, you know, $6,000 or a month or something, whatever it might mm-hmm. be, but not all the money at once, because it just wouldn't make sense for them.
2: And then right. sometimes there's, you know, maybe there's a situation with a family member or child that has some disability or health thing, and they might be receiving some government assistance, and if they got a lump sum of money, they would lose the government assistance. So
1: yeah.
2: that's called a special needs provision. Well, you would have a trust, and say you have three children, and two of them, you can say two of them, they just get the money outright, but the third one, we want them to get the same share, one third, but mm-hmm. instead of going directly to their name, it goes into a special needs trust where it's still available to them, but it doesn't produce enough taxable income that they lose any government services. So basically, you know, when you're doing these type of estate planning provisions, advanced estate planning, you're more or less having the documents do the same thing you would do if you were still living. Hey, I
1: right.
2: wouldn't give my special needs, you know, my this one child all the money because of this, but I'm going to give him so much a month. So that's what the document
0: And that's
2: does.
0: Called estate right. distribution. And so if we're in a review meeting with one of our clients, you know, if something like that comes up, and it does, then we explain all that to the best of our knowledge. We explain to them we're not attorneys, you know, but we can, if, you know, if they need assistance in that area, we can speak to their estate attorney.
2: Or, you know, there's attorneys that we know that not part of our firm, but we're happy to give a referral. But, mm-hmm. you know, you just go to them or him or her. But, you know, we just want to make sure you get it done
1: right,
2: by
1: right.
2: a qualified attorney.
1: Well, you know, as somebody who is very much of the sandwich generation, and then you're dealing with parents and kids and making sure every, and as you're saying, all your kids are all different. And I've also experienced, like, all of a sudden, you know, I remember my dad did the trust, and
0: uh-huh.
1: then he forgot what he did. And then he's talking to his friends. And
3: oh, you should have never done that.
1: Yeah, they're like, oh, well, what? And then remember, Larry, you were so funny because he did come in,
0: yep.
1: and he's like, why did I do the? I have people that have a lot of money. They don't have a trust. And you just said, did they have a wife? And he went, yes. And he goes, well, then they didn't need a trust. And he went, oh, like something so simple. But
0: right.
1: like anyone who has older parents, mm-hmm. when those parents start talking to each other in
0: yeah.
1: Florida or wherever they are, then they're like, wait, what did I do?
2: No, I got to change everything.
1: It was so simple.
0: Yeah.
1: Larry, you were so funny. He just went, oh,
0: that makes sense.
1: Yeah. He goes, and you want your girls? Yes. Oh, and then you did the right thing. And we drove home from doing the radio show, and he's like, I did the right thing.
2: Yep. That's all
1: I
2: needed,
1: like,
2: was a stamp of approval.
1: Yeah. And
2: yeah.
1: it can't, you know, as many times as you can tell your parents,
2: yep.
1: No, they don't listen to their daughter.
2: No,
1: they have yeah. to hear it from somebody
0: but
1: else.
0: But everybody listens to Larry.
2: That's
1: Everyone
2: it.
1: Listens to Larry. Yeah. We'll be back right after this.
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2: 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So two very important documents.
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1: 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I'm Joni Ciani with Paul and Larry Welch, talking about estate documents, estate planning.
2: Oh, fun.
1: So fun.
3: All the fun stuff of life.
1: Yeah seriously.
4: Right? On the day before Mother's Day.
1: I was just going to say, Mother's Day tomorrow.
3: We should change the subject.
1: Can we change the subject to, like, let's win a lottery.
3: Talk about something else.
1: Yes. What happens if I won the lottery? Can I come and talk to you guys?
4: Yeah.
1: Well, we were talking about pensions earlier, and a lot of times people think that if they their lump sum of a pension is like a lottery.
4: It's like hitting the lottery.
1: But
3: that's
1: sure
3: right.
1: It is.
3: It is similar, actually.
4: You have to be wise with it.
1: Right.
4: How many lottery winners go through that money so fast?
1: Oh, my gosh.
3: We could talk about, how about...
1: no, we'll finish with the estate docs.
3: Okay.
1: We need to.
4: Well, you know, before the break, I kind of mentioned, you hear these commercials. Yeah. Oh, you better do this trust because it's 5 years or it's not going to be totally protected. And if you don't hear the commercial, like, protected from what? What are they talking about?
1: Right.
4: So there's different reasons for doing different types of trust, Joni. And again, we're not attorneys, but this is part of the financial planning. So before the break, I was talking about a very valuable type of document, the revocable trust, because it's really a fancy will. It doesn't come into play until you pass away.
1: Mm-hmm.
4: And during your lifetime, you are your own trustees. And so you're not giving up any control of the asset. And like, say you do a revocable trust for one of the main benefits is to avoid probate. But the only way to avoid probate is to retitle assets in the trust. So usually when an attorney does a revocable trust, after you sign that document, and if you own real estate, the attorney will do a new deed. Instead of being owned by you, it'll be owned by your revocable trust.
1: Right.
4: But since you are your own trustees, you don't give up any control. You want to sell a house, you sell a house. That's why you see ads in the paper. The Smith Trust just sold this property.
1: Yeah.
4: And if it's your residence, you still get your capital gains exemption. Nothing changes.
1: Right.
4: It's just if you pass away, well, now you have a trust. Before, it was just a deed in your name, and if you pass away, even if it goes through your will, the house has to go through probate.
1: Mm-hmm.
4: But now, if you have your deed is the titled in the trust, you pass away, the trust has beneficiaries, the house goes right to your children or whoever the beneficiaries
1: are.
4: So that's one benefit of the trust. The other benefit, again, is to avoid estate taxes or maybe have just different distribution rules. But all of those benefits are really one day when you're no longer here, but they're very valuable. But when you hear these commercials, oh, you better do this before 5 years, that's not the revocable trust. That's an irrevocable trust.
1: Okay.
4: Because an irrevocable trust is to protect, it can protect from probate and estate taxes and all of that and can provide distribution rules. But one added benefit, it can protect you while you're living from your own risk, like a health risk. And really, most of the time, they're implemented for the risk of you becoming catastrophically ill and maybe enter a nursing home where, of course, the cost is very expensive. And is there a way of protecting some assets before you receive basically state care like Medicare or federal care? So anyways, that in an irrevocable trust or irrevocable trust, you're really technically giving that asset away. Like if you put your house in an irrevocable trust, you gave your house to that trust. You are no longer, you're not your own trustee usually. There's a separate trustee, maybe one of your family members like a child. But you keep what is called a life estate, your right to live there. But that's much different than a revocable trust. And it's more complicated. And if you decide to sell the house, it could be more complicated. And so sometimes we say those types of trust, or an attorney might say, that's more of a document more age appropriate. Like, you know, if you're age 60, chances of you entering a nursing home in the next 5 years are slim versus if you're age 80.
1: Okay.
4: And there's some assets that you cannot even contribute to an irrevocable trust. Like if you have all your, of course, a real estate you can, but if you have, say, $1 million in a 401k, the real estate's the last thing at risk. If you go into a nursing home, they're going to say, spend your $1 million before you have to sell the house.
1: Right.
4: And, well, why don't I put my 401k in the irrevocable trust? Well, guess what? You can't. You know, 401k has to stay in your own name or an IRA, individual retirement account. If you have $1 million IRA and you want to retitle it in the irrevocable trust, you have to withdraw it, pay $300,000 or $400,000 in taxes to put it in the trust.
1: Oh.
4: So sometimes irrevocable trust, not only are age appropriate, does it make sense to do it, but it's also the asset you're trying to protect. How at risk is that asset, and what's the cost to retitle that asset in the trust? And with, I can go on and on, but again, I'm not an attorney. So sometimes I'll have a married couple, they'll have $1.5 million in IRAs, a little bit of money in the bank, and they own a home. Nice situation, right? But and they're 62 years old, they haven't even retired yet. Should I do an irrevocable trust? I would say the attorney would say no, because irrevocable trust is to protect the asset from the nursing home. First of all, number one, before the house is even at risk, they'd have to spend down the $1.5 million. So, because that's in a retirement account. You cannot put that in the trust. And second of all, even if one of the spouses went in a nursing home, under current Massachusetts general rules, again, I'm not an attorney, check this, but as long as there's one healthy spouse at home, the house is even at risk. So the house is so little at risk, but yet you're going to lock it up in this irrevocable trust at age 62. It doesn't make sense.
2: Right.
4: But at age 82, it might make sense.
1: Right.
2: Even though it doesn't make sense, we see people that are thinking about it, Joni.
1: Yeah.
2: It's crazy sometimes to us, you know, because like Paul said, you could just be retiring. You'd be, you know, 65, 66 years old, and you're just getting into retirement, and you want a quality lifestyle in your retirement.
1: Right.
2: And you want to get used to retirement and all of that.
1: You want
2: and
1: to then, enjoy retirement.
2: Yeah, absolutely. Yeah. But then you're thinking, oh, no, should I have an irrevocable trust? Mm. You know, and all these different thoughts come in your head because you might be hearing that on some news or whatever it might be. So it's good to talk it out. But, you know, you want to just get your estate documents in order.
1: Right.
2: Like anything else. And once they're in order, whatever that might be, it could be for, you know, a couple to have updated wills and updated powers of attorneys and healthcare proxies. And maybe one or two revocable trusts. And then you have everything up to date, you know. And then it's just the same as anything else. And over time, does anything need to be adjusted because something in life changed? Or that might be a reason to change something. But otherwise, no, you have everything in order.
1: Right.
4: Yeah, in that situation, that 62, when they have $1.5 million in retirement money, a little bit of money in the bank, and a revocable trust makes perfect sense, avoid probate, and you still control the house. But just like we say, you know, as your objectives change, so should your investments as you get older. Same with your estate planning. You know, a qualified estate planning attorney, I would hope, would say, at 62, the revocable trust makes perfect sense. But as you get older, your objectives change. Maybe we will switch from a revocable to an irrevocable. Right now, it's just not appropriate.
1: Right.
4: But the idea is to be educated and feel good about the type of documents you're doing and understand why, just like we say with your investments, know what you own and why you own it.
1: I think it's better that you're not attorneys, because you're actually able to explain it to people in a much better way. Because
4: without the legal jargon.
1: Oh, my goodness.
4: The inter vivis revocable Q-tip trust provision under this exclusion.
1: But it's true. I remember interviewing different estate attorneys, and I'm like, I don't know what they're saying. I had no idea what they were saying, and they were talking right over you. And
4: well, we try to make it plain sense.
1: Right, right. No, it's all about, and I love the fact that it's like where the objective is for you to be educated.
4: Right.
1: We'll be right back.
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1: It's the Money Minute. 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
2: Well, between the break, Joni said I should take the bar exam.
3: Oh, yeah. There you go.
1: I know you would pay with everything that you've talked about all these years. Mm-hmm.
3: It would be tough.
1: I know.
3: That's a tough exam.
2: I want to be a TV attorney. Just go on. Go in court. Win the case. Go home.
1: There you go. Let's talk about how wonderful mothers are
2: because they are.
1: I'm telling you.
3: We appreciate them very much. Happy Mother's Day to all the mothers out there.
1: We are so cool.
3: Yeah. We are. I agree.
1: It's just unbelievable that, you know, it's weird what mothers know.
2: And what mothers do. There should be a campaign to have a semi-annual Mother's Day. What do you think?
1: I think we deserve two times a year.
2: Quarterly.
1: But it's just very funny that, you know, you're like, how does my mom know? They just know how to do.
2: They know what to do. They know what to say.
1: Everything. Anyway.
2: Happy Mother's Day to all.
1: Happy Mother's Day to all. Have a wonderful weekend. We'll talk to you next time right here on WBZ.
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5: 55 degrees and raining out in Boston at 8 o'clock. Good evening. I'm Al Griffith, and here's what's happening. Police and the Board of Health investigating a case of apparent food contamination at a McDonald's in Southbridge. Video of that incident has gone viral. Now, police so far have not disclosed potential charges, but the investigation involves an employee allegedly putting French fries in her mouth before repackaging, and another employee was standing there laughing while this was going on. Now, McDonald's says part of this investigation includes the Board of Health is whether the allegedly contaminated food was served to a customer. McDonald's says the actions of the individuals are unacceptable. Mobile medical units are being set up at the port of Tenerife on the Canary Islands to receive the passengers on board the cruise ship Hondius, where cases of hantavirus have spread. Their arrival is scheduled for tomorrow on the Isle of Tenerife. Now, just a short time ago, the World Health Organization director trying to assure residents not to worry about another outbreak like COVID. He explained during his visit today that the risk is low, but their fear is understandable.
6: We have all experienced because of COVID, especially in 2020. And that trauma is still in our minds. So people will have questions, people will have concerns.
5: The CDC deployed a team to the Canary Islands to handle risk assessment for the American passengers who will be flown back to a quarantine center at the University of Nebraska in Omaha. A person has been killed after being struck by a plane on the runway at Denver International Airport during takeoff. The Frontier Airlines flight from Denver to L.A. reported the incident late last night. Pilots aborted the takeoff and passengers were evacuated on slides and taken to the terminal. Now, according to the airline, the Airbus A321 carried 224 passengers and 7 crew members. Well, the damp streets of Somerville turned into a mecca of music today.
7: Somerville Porch Fest really knows how to bring out the fun side of people. Like Jack, who was dressed head to toe in the Ben Affleck Dunkin's tracksuit.
8: Straight up, walked into a random Dunkin' store, saw them, they had them way marked down, and I was just like, said to my now wife, like, I gotta buy this, and she was like, please don't buy that, and I was like, I gotta.
7: And he's one of thousands of people enjoying a day of music throughout the streets, porches, driveways, and backyards of Somerville. It's a day circled on the calendar for Jeremy and Tierney.
9: I look forward to this day every year. 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
9: 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I love it.
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